0: you're enjoying what you do, it's not work.
1: And finally, Liz, let me ask you this. What advice would you give to young athletes out there? Let's say if there are those middle schoolers out there, what advice would you give them to have the kind of success that that you've had?
0: Well, Harold, I remember the first time that I realized that my son had the ability to be a better athlete than I was. And quite honestly, if he puts in the work that he needs to put into, he might even be a freak. And I stared at him blankly and he said, "What's that look for?" And I said, "Well, I don't know how to be a mom in this situation. I feel like I only know how to be a coach." So our talks of encouragement and what needs to happen next is kind of just natural nature in our home. And I just this morning told him with the track sectional tonight, like, this is your only sophomore track sectional. I can't make it what we know it can be. You have to make it what you want it to be. And it's between your ears. You have the ability tonight to do what you choose to make of it.
1: Any young athlete who applies what you just talked about is going to have success no matter what.
0: Well, I feel like I hear a lot of people talk about, well, the coach did this or the coach didn't do that or the coach. But really, I feel what as parents we need to coach our kids to understand is that through life you have top-tier dependency on yourself. If you can't put the work in, you can't show up, and you can't do the things that need to be done, you can always point a finger. You need to use a thumb, get right in your head, get focused, and get things done. And as long as you do that in anything you do in life, then you're going to find success and happiness. And as an athlete, I wish that I had been stronger like that. I was a good athlete. I was on great teams. I had awesome peers and classmates and teammates. But had I knuckled down harder, it's hard to tell. I mean, we could have beat those Blue Jays by 40 points, Harold.
1: Liz, thanks so much for taking time and visiting with us and reminiscing about some of the most exciting days of sports in Knox High School history.
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4: Time now for our Tyler Roth WKVI Athlete of the Week, given in memory of Tyler Roth, a 2001 graduate of Winnemac High School who died as a result of an auto accident 1 week after his high school graduation. His legacy of hard work, outstanding citizenship, artistic success, and super athletic performance lives on with this award, given every week to outstanding student athletes from the 8 schools in the Kankakee Valley. 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
4: Our very final Tyler Roth WKVI Athlete of the Week for the 2025-2026 school year is Logan Turkovitz, a member of the volleyball team at South Central High School. This season, Logan set some school records. It's quite amazing what he did out on the volleyball court. This season, he had 399 kills. That's 4.2 kills per set. Third in the state of Indiana. He broke the school season record with a .313. That was number 24th in Indiana. He had 60 aces, which set a new school record at South Central. That was good enough for 14th in the state of Indiana. He also had the season record for 237 digs, 56th in the state of Indiana, and 45 blocks, 79th in the state of Indiana. He matched the school record of 24 kills versus Boone Grove, and in his career, he had the school record for most career kills, 1,008. Yes, you heard that right. Over 1,000 kills, 1,008 to be exact. 135 career aces, that's the school record. He had 106 total career blocks and 772 career digs. He was also named the Porter County Conference Most Valuable Player. As we congratulate Logan Turkovitz, our final Tyler Roth WKVI Athlete of the Week. Logan will receive a certificate, a history of the award, and a t-shirt commemorating his achievement, and will also be a future guest on the Saturday Sports Line. He will be eligible for our Tyler Roth WKVI Athlete of the Year Award, which will be given out next Saturday on the Saturday Sports Line, which carries with it a plaque and a college scholarship, compliments of WKVI and the family of Tyler Roth. The Tyler Roth WKVI Athlete of the Week is brought to you by Web Printing and JT Shirt Shack in Winnemac. I'll make sure to get with Mr. Turkovitz this week. As that wraps up the second to last Saturday Sports Line of the year, we're so glad you join us every Saturday throughout the school year for the longest run.

0: sectional week. On Tuesday, we start things off at Bremen to see the Winnemac Lady Warriors take on the LaVille Lady Lancers, and we hope the Knox Lady Redskins take care of business on Monday so they can take on Jimtown for a doubleheader here on WKVI. 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Happy Memorial Day. Enjoy the rest of your weekend. I'm going to the Indy 500. So excited. You take care. I'm Mitch Columbi. The tradition continues.
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1: ABC News, I'm Chuck Sievertson. Iran-backed Houthi rebels claiming responsibility for a deadly attack on a Saudi oil facility in a Yemeni Red Sea port, killing at least seven people. ABC's Marcus Moore.
2: Iran now making new demands on the U.S., including lifting the naval blockade and withdrawing American forces from around Iran.
1: Moore calls for Ohio Republican Congressman Max Miller to drop out of his re-election race. He denies allegations of abuse. Moderate Democrats announcing a major ad campaign targeting the Democratic Socialists of America. Progressive Democrats responding, including New York Congresswoman Alexandria Ocasio-Cortez. ABC's Stephen Portnoy in Washington.
3: AOC saying that life and the time she spent on the workplace of Capitol Hill has given her a little bit of pause. She even said that some of the rhetoric that progressives used during the pandemic has not aged well.
1: Remains of the two pilots killed in the Friday crash of a firefighting helicopter in Utah have been recovered. This is ABC News. The alleged leader of an Irish organized crime gang has been extradited to Ireland from Dubai today, accused of running an international drug smuggling and money laundering empire. Ongoing concerns about the salmonella outbreak in more than two dozen states. The Ag Department says meat products that contain recalled jalapenos were sold at Kroger, Walmart, Albertsons, and other grocery stores. This after the lettuce recall linked to a parasitic stomach bug. ABC News medical contributor, Dr. Alok Patel.
4: When in doubt, buy frozen vegetables or cook them to make sure that you are reducing your risk of getting this nasty stomach bug.
1: In the curious but skeptical department, this from ABC's Stephanie Officer.
5: A Gallup survey found about one in five U.S. adults in the past year looked for financial advice from artificial intelligence. But fewer than 3 in 10 adults overall admit they have any confidence in AI's fiscal expertise. The survey was conducted in partnership with financial services firm Edward Jones.
1: Chuck Sievertson, ABC News.
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0: A release from the Metamonong Daughters of the American Revolution chapter from Pulaski County. I'm Becca Shepherd for Stark County Family Dentistry from the WKVI Information Center. Shares that they and the WIA Lee DAR chapter from Monticello co-hosted the Northwest District DAR meeting at the Bible Bethel Church outside of Winnemac recently. The release shares that 112 women from the DAR chapters throughout Indiana were in attendance, including the Indiana DAR State Board of Management and the Indiana State DAR officers. The opening ceremony included an invocation, the Pledge of Allegiance to the flag of the United States of America, the American's Creed, the preamble to the Constitution of the United States of America, the signing of the first verse of the national anthem, and the salute to the Indiana flag. Reports were given by the district director and the state regent. Some members of the State Board of Management also gave presentations to the group. DAR members that were in attendance donated personal care items for homeless veterans around the state and books for children. The children's books are being donated to the Boys and Girls Club of Monticello and the Little Courthouse Library in the Pulaski County Justice Center, which is ran by the Court-Appointed Special Advocate or CASA program. There were informational displays set up by different state DAR committees for attendees to learn about the work of the different committees and opportunities for DAR members to volunteer to help. You can find the full story along with photos online at WKVI.com. The Indiana Department of Transportation has announced that lane closures on U.S. 35 between State Road 39 and U.S. 20 will continue over the next several weeks for patching and resurfacing operations. U.S. 35 will be reduced to one lane where work is occurring with flaggers directing traffic. Lane closures 2 miles or longer are expected, leading to significant traffic delays. Motorists should be prepared for long delays or consider seeking alternate routes. Crews are currently conducting patching operations. Full and partial depth patching involves replacing to a farther depth than the resurfacing will. Areas with structural issues are identified and the road is replaced down to the base for durable, long-term repairs. When the resurfacing is done, the area will still be resurfaced to ensure a smooth driving surface with the adjacent area. Milling and paving operations will begin this weekend, followed by related construction activities. This project will be ongoing through the end of October. The Indiana Department of Transportation encourages drivers to allow extra time when driving through this area and to follow traffic directions carefully. Motorists should slow down, exercise caution, and drive distraction-free through all work zones. You can see a map of the affected areas online at WKVI.com. The Pulaski County Board of Commissioners and the Pulaski County Council have announced a joint executive session to be held this upcoming Monday, August 10th. The executive session will be held at the Pulaski County Courthouse Meeting Room, which is located at 112 East Main Street in Winnemac. This meeting is scheduled to begin at 4:30 p.m. Eastern Time. In accordance with Indiana laws, it has been shared that the purpose of this meeting is to discuss a job performance evaluation of an individual employee. Executive sessions are not open to the public. 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I'm Becca Shepherd from the WKVI Information Center. 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
1: From the Tri-County Weather Center, I'm Bill Banks on All News 1520 WKVI. 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Tonight, mostly cloudy with a 60% chance of rain and thunderstorms, low around 70. Tomorrow, overcast with a 40% chance of afternoon rain, high 85. Tomorrow night, showers and storms, low 67. Tuesday, partly sunny, afternoon rain, high 83. I'm Bill Banks. For your local forecast 24/7, visit WKVI.com.
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0: Turning now to funeral arrangements. 62-year-old Brenda D. Weaver of Star City passed away August 1st. No services to be held at this time. Brayman & Son Memorial Chapel of Knox is in charge of arrangements. Memorials may be made to the funeral home in memory of 62-year-old Brenda D. Weaver of Star City. 81-year-old Eva Marie Crawford of Star City passed away August 1st. Cremation will take place at the Frayne Crematory in Winnemac. Arrangements have been entrusted to Frayne Mortuary in Winnemac for 81-year-old Eva Marie Crawford of Star City. Visitation will be held for Ronnie Clemens today, Friday, August 7th, from 4 to 7 p.m. Central Time at O'Donnell Funeral Home in North Judson. Funeral services will be held tomorrow, Saturday, August 8th at 11 a.m. Central Time with burial to follow at Highland Cemetery. That's for Ronnie Clemens. 81-year-old Stanislaw Grzynski passed away July 13th. There will be a memorial service tomorrow, Saturday, August 8th at 11 a.m. at M.C. Smith Funeral Home with visitation 1 hour prior to the service time. That's for 81-year-old Stanislaw Grzynski. 79-year-old Evelyn Darlene Cracy of Winnemac passed away August 2nd. Visitation will take place from 11 to 1 p.m. Eastern Time, Monday, August 10th, at Frayne Mortuary in Winnemac, with funeral services to be held at 1 p.m. Memorial contributions may be made to the Calvary Baptist Church of Winnemac in memory of 79-year-old Evelyn Darlene Cracy of Winnemac. 89-year-old Maria Yerovshek Pusel passed away on Friday, July 31st. Visitation will be held at Rannell's Funeral Home in Hamlet on August 10th from 11 a.m. until 12 p.m. Central Time. Following the visitation, Mass of Christian Burial will be held at St. Thomas Aquinas Catholic Church. In lieu of flowers, contributions can be made to St. Vincent de Paul Society in Knox or Stark County Food Pantry in Knox in memory of 89-year-old Maria Yerovshek Pusel. You can find complete obituary information online at WKVI.com.
1: 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Tonight, mostly cloudy with a 60% chance of rain and thunderstorms, low around 70. Tomorrow, overcast with a 40% chance of afternoon rain, high 85. Tomorrow night, showers and storms, low 67. Tuesday, partly sunny, afternoon rain, high 83. I'm Bill Banks. For your local forecast 24/7, visit WKVI.com.
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17: I'm Caleb Zuver with this Network Indiana Sports Report. Adam Vinatieri, he is getting inducted into the Pro Football Hall of Fame this afternoon. Here he is with Wish TV and Indy, explaining why he chose to have Carly Ursay Gordon be the one to induct him.
18: Well, it was an obvious, clear decision for me. What the Ursay family's meant to me throughout my career, and I'm just so proud of how she's taken over the role and what she's doing. She's committed 100%, and I'm just excited to see how the team continues on with her leadership. And it was just an easy decision, and I was just happy she said yes.
17: You can watch the induction ceremony on NFL Network and ESPN at noon Eastern. It was a busy night in Major League Baseball, and there was a big matchup between the Cleveland Guardians and the Chicago White Sox, both teams battling for position in the AL Central. And the Cleveland Guardians broke it open thanks to Angel Martinez.
19: Different side of the plate. He sends one high and deep and goodbye! A grand slam for Angel Martinez! 6-1 Cleveland! The big hit they've been dying for!
17: That audio courtesy of Guardians TV. Elsewhere in the bigs, the Cincinnati Reds fall to the Washington Nationals 5-3. The Chicago Cubs have now won 5 in a row. They beat the Kansas City Royals 6-4. And the St. Louis Cardinals, they get a home win over the Colorado Rockies 3-2. Looking ahead to today's action, let's shift to the WNBA. The Indiana Fever back in action after their tough loss Thursday evening. They'll play the Chicago Sky at 3:30. Aaliyah Boston and Caitlin Clark both on the injury report, but both expected to play. For Network Indiana Sports, I'm Caleb Zuver.
20: Angelo Bavaro, President Trump is planning a pivot away from military action in Iran, according to a new Axios report.
24: Instead, the administration is going to increase economic pressure. The president says that they are semi-negotiating. It comes as Iran issued new demands, which include wanting the U.S. to lift its naval blockade, pay for Iran war damages, and unfreeze Iranian assets.
20: Fox's Alex Hogan. About a dozen locations were hit Saturday night in a Russian attack in Ukraine. killing two people.
24: Several more people were injured in Ukraine's Black Sea port of Odessa after waves of missiles and drones rained down there. For months, President Vladimir Zelensky has pleaded with other countries, especially the U.S., to send Ukraine more Patriot systems that help shoot down ballistic missiles, but they've become scarcer by the Iran war.
20: Fox's Stephanie Bennett. Ukrainian drones killed five people in Russia. 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

0: Marshall County BZA will meet on Tuesday. I'm Rusty Nixon, Max 98.3 FM News. The Marshall County Board of Zoning Appeals will meet on Tuesday in the second floor meeting room of the county building on Jefferson Street in Plymouth, beginning at 7 p.m. You can see the agenda items on our website at max983.net. Information on those can be obtained by calling 574-935-8540. Written objections to those proposals can also be heard. The meeting will be live streamed on YouTube at Marshall County IM. Heartland Arts Center has announced that entries are now open for the 38th Annual Juried Regional Art Exhibits on view from September 19th to October 30th. That show will feature works from the Northern Indiana region's most talented artists, and Heartland welcomes you to submit your artwork. More info can be found in the prospectus by clicking the link in the story on our website at max983.net. The submission deadline is Saturday, September 19th at 11:59 p.m. If you aren't an artist, you can be a patron of the arts. Purchase award providers are an essential part of the event's success, helping artists sell their work and attracting high-quality talent to the exhibit. You can get more information on that as well on our website at max983.net. Couple of links there for you to hit for more information. Advocates say Indiana's decision to opt out of federal summer food benefits isn't just hurting hungry families, it's also costing local businesses. Jeanette Cruz has the report.
1: The Indy Hunger Network points out that state agencies recently returned more than $300 million in unused appropriations to the general fund. According to USDA data, federal food assistance generates significant local commerce, returning up to $1.80 for every dollar spent. Advocates estimate that participating in the Sunbucks program could have added over $100 million into more than 5,000 Hoosier grocery stores and markets while

0: providing vital summer meal support for children. Jeanette Cruz, Network Indiana.
1: August 7th at 11:54 a.m., Plymouth police initiated a traffic stop on a reckless driver who was traveling southbound on U.S. 31 near 9A Road. Vehicle was observed traveling at a speed of 90 miles per hour and a posted 65 while weaving through traffic. During that stop, the odor of marijuana was detected coming from the vehicle, but before the vehicle could be searched, the suspect, the driver, Brian Jackson Jr., 36, of Avon, fled the scene. Plymouth police and Marshall County deputies pursued Jackson into Fulton County, where deputies effectively deployed stop sticks, disabling Jackson's vehicle. Jackson was taken into custody shortly after his vehicle was disabled. Search of the vehicle by officers located 183 grams of marijuana, items to be utilized for distribution of that amount. Jackson was transported to the Marshall County Jail and lodged for charges of resisting law enforcement, fleeing with a vehicle, dealing in marijuana, possession of marijuana, prior conviction, obstruction of justice, aggressive driving, and reckless driving. Suspects are considered innocent until proven guilty in a court of law. August 7th at 9:43 p.m., officers with the Plymouth Police Department conducted a traffic stop on a vehicle whose registered owner was suspended. The vehicle was a yellow Mustang and was slow to stop while the officer was calling out the traffic stop and plate. The driver, later identified as Joseph Fansler, 25, of Lakeville, got out of the driver's seat and ran. The officer chased after him with the assistance of a bystander who was waiting in the Dairy Queen drive-thru with his family, who saw the officer chasing Fansler and helped the officer get him placed under arrest. Fansler was arrested for resisting arrest, driving while suspended, and three different warrants, one from St. Joe County, Stark County, and Fulton County. Fansler was given a court date and a bond. Suspects are considered innocent until proven guilty in a court of law. I'm Rusty Nixon, Max 98.3 FM News. 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
2: From the Tri-County Weather Center, I'm Bill Banks on All News 1520 WKVI. 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Tonight, mostly cloudy with a 60% chance of rain and thunderstorms, low around 70. Tomorrow, overcast with a 40% chance of afternoon rain, high 85. Tomorrow night, showers and storms, low 67. Tuesday, partly sunny, afternoon rain, high 83. I'm Bill Banks. For your local forecast 24/7, visit WKVI.com.
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7: Today in school, I learned a lot. 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
12: 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At 6 a.m., I make his breakfast. Every day, I wake up at 5 a.m. to give Dad his medicine. At 6 a.m., I make his breakfast. At 7 a.m., I shower. Every day, I wake up at 5 a.m. to give Dad his medicine. At 6 a.m., I make his breakfast. At 7 a.m., I shower. I start laundry at 8. At 10, we go for a walk. Every day, I wake up at 5 a.m.
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18: 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I'm CJ Miller, and this is Hoosier Ag Today News.
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18: 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I'm CJ Miller, Hoosier Ag Today, Indiana's Farm Network for 20 years.
20: Turning now to funeral arrangements. 69-year-old Clifford D. Minter of Winnemac passed away July 29th. Private graveside services will be held at the Winnemac Cemetery McKinley Edition in Winnemac. Arrangements have been entrusted to Frayne Mortuary in Winnemac for 69-year-old Clifford D. Minter of Winnemac. Services will be held for Virginia Niece of Knox tomorrow, Tuesday, August 4th, at M.C. Smith Funeral Home in Knox. Visitation will be held from 11 a.m. until noon, followed by a funeral service to begin at noon Central Time. That's for Virginia Niece of Knox. 86-year-old Betty Jean Burke Sullivan passed away July 29th. Friends and family are invited to attend a visitation honoring Betty's life on Wednesday, August 5th from 10 a.m. to noon Central Time at O'Donnell Funeral Home in North Judson. There will be a funeral mass to be held also Wednesday at noon Central Time at St. Cyril and Methodius Catholic Church. In lieu of flowers, donations may be made to the church or the National MS Society in memory of 86-year-old Betty Jean Burke Sullivan. Remember, you can find complete obituary information online at WKVI.com.
2: From the Tri-County Weather Center, I'm Bill Banks on All News 1520 WKVI. 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Tonight, mostly cloudy with a 60% chance of rain and thunderstorms, low around 70. Tomorrow, overcast with a 40% chance of afternoon rain, high 85. Tomorrow night, showers and storms, low 67. Tuesday, partly sunny afternoon rain, high 83. I'm Bill Banks. For your local forecast 24/7, visit WKVI.com.
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0: It's another season of football on Max 98.3 just around the corner. And mark your calendar, August 19th at 7 o'clock. We'll be live with all the area football coaches here on Max 98.3 with our preseason preview show. Or you can come visit us. We'll be at the Yellow River Tap and Eatery starting at 7 o'clock on August 19th. Notre Dame's already underway. Safety Bronte Johnson is putting his basketball background to work on the football field. Lynn Clark has that report.
1: Johnson credits his basketball background with helping him turn into a playmaker on the football field. He says skills such as rebounding, anticipating passing lanes, and tracking the basketball translates naturally to the secondary.
22: Knowing where the ball will bounce if it hits a certain receiver hands. I learned all of that from playing basketball.
1: Now those instincts are helping him make big plays for the Fighting Irish defense. Len Clark, Network Indiana.
0: 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And I'm seeing a repeating theme here. 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That also, Sports of the Max. I'm Rusty Nixon, Max 98.3 FM, part of the winning team at Kankakee Valley Broadcasting.
23: ABC News, I'm Chuck Sievertson. Iran-backed Houthi rebels claiming responsibility for a deadly attack on a Saudi oil facility in a Yemeni Red Sea port, killing at least seven people. ABC's Marcus Moore.
24: Iran now making new demands on the U.S., including lifting the naval blockade and withdrawing American forces from around Iran.
23: Moore calls for Ohio Republican Congressman Max Miller to drop out of his reelection race. He denies allegations of abuse. Moderate Democrats announcing a major ad campaign targeting the Democratic Socialists of America. Progressive Democrats responding, including New York Congresswoman Alexandria Ocasio-Cortez. ABC's Stephen Portnoy in Washington.
25: AOC saying that life and the time she spent on the workplace of Capitol Hill has given her a little bit of pause. She even said that some of the rhetoric that progressives used during the pandemic has not aged well.
23: Remains of the two pilots killed in the Friday crash of a firefighting helicopter in Utah have been recovered. This is ABC News. The alleged leader of an Irish organized crime gang has been extradited to Ireland from Dubai today, accused of running an international drug smuggling and money laundering empire. Ongoing concerns about the salmonella outbreak in more than two dozen states. The Ag Department says meat products that contain recalled jalapenos were sold at Kroger, Walmart, Albertsons, and other grocery stores. This after the lettuce recall linked to a parasitic stomach bug. ABC News medical contributor, Dr. Ilok Patel.
26: Runs out by frozen vegetables or cook them to make sure that you are reducing your risk of getting this nasty stomach bug.
23: In the curious but skeptical department, this from ABC's Stephanie Officer.
27: A Gallup survey found about one in five U.S. adults in the past year looked for financial advice from artificial intelligence. But fewer than 3 in 10 adults overall admit they have any confidence in AI's fiscal expertise. The survey was conducted in partnership with financial services firm Edward Jones.
23: Chuck Sievertson, ABC News.
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0: A release from the Metamonong Daughters of the American Revolution chapter from Pulaski County. I'm Becca Shepherd for Stark County Family Dentistry from the WKVI Information Center. Shares that they and the Wea Lee DAR chapter from Monticello co-hosted the Northwest District DAR meeting at the Bible Bethel Church outside of Winnemac recently. The release shares that 112 women from the DAR chapters throughout Indiana were in attendance, including the Indiana DAR State Board of Management and the Indiana State DAR officers. The opening ceremony included an invocation, the Pledge of Allegiance to the flag of the United States of America, the American's Creed, the preamble to the Constitution of the United States of America, the signing of the first verse of the national anthem, and the salute to the Indiana flag. Reports were given by the district director and the state regent. Some members of the State Board of Management also gave presentations to the group. DAR members that were in attendance donated personal care items for homeless veterans around the state and books for children. The children's books are being donated to the Boys and Girls Club of Monticello and the Little Courthouse Library in the Pulaski County Justice Center, which is ran by the Court-Appointed Special Advocate, or CASA, program. There were informational displays set up by different state DAR committees for attendees to learn about the work of the different committees and opportunities for DAR members to volunteer to help. You can find the full story along with photos online at WKVI.com. The Indiana Department of Transportation has announced that lane closures on U.S. 35 between State Road 39 and U.S. 20 will continue over the next several weeks for patching and resurfacing operations. U.S. 35 will be reduced to one lane where work is occurring with flaggers directing traffic. Lane closures 2 miles or longer are expected, leading to significant traffic delays. Motorists should be prepared for long delays or consider seeking alternate routes. Crews are currently conducting patching operations. Full and partial depth patching involves replacing to a farther depth than the resurfacing will. Areas with structural issues are identified and the road is replaced down to the base for durable, long-term repairs. When the resurfacing is done, the area will still be resurfaced to ensure a smooth driving surface with the adjacent area. Milling and paving operations will begin this weekend, followed by related construction activities. This project will be ongoing through the end of October. The Indiana Department of Transportation encourages drivers to allow extra time when driving through this area and to follow traffic directions carefully. Motorists should slow down, exercise caution, and drive distraction-free through all work zones. You can see a map of the affected areas online at WKVI.com. The Pulaski County Board of Commissioners and the Pulaski County Council have announced a joint executive session to be held this upcoming Monday, August 10th. The executive session will be held at the Pulaski County Courthouse Meeting Room, which is located at 112 East Main Street in Winnemac. This meeting is scheduled to begin at 4:30 p.m. Eastern Time. In accordance with Indiana laws, it has been shared that the purpose of this meeting is to discuss a job performance evaluation of an individual employee. Executive sessions are not open to the public. WKVI News and Information on the Hour is brought to you by Dr. Andrew Frazier and the staff over at Stark County Family Dentistry in Knox. 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I'm Becca Shepherd from the WKVI Information Center. 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
8: This is Kurt Lancaster from the Texas Farm Bureau Radio Network. Hoosier Ag Today's founder, Gary Troyt, was recently honored with the Farm Broadcaster of the Year Award from our National Association of Farm Broadcasting. A big Texas hats off to you, Gary. Speaking for my fellow farm broadcasters, the 65 Indiana radio stations that have aired Gary's Indiana reports, many for the last three decades, and thousands of Hoosier farmers and rural listeners. Congratulations, Gary, on a job well done.
9: This is Ty Higgins from the Ohio AgNet. Hoosier Ag Today's founder Gary Truitt recently was honored with the Farm Broadcaster of the Year Award from our National Association of Farm Broadcasting. Gary was really surprised by the honor, but I can tell you many of us weren't. Gary's work for agriculture goes far outside his Indiana borders. Speaking for my fellow farm broadcasters, the 65 Indiana radio stations that have aired Gary's Indiana reports, many for the last three decades, and thousands of Hoosier farmers and rural listeners. Congratulations, Gary.
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11: ABC News, I'm Chuck Sievertson. Thousands of American citizens are worrying about a basic necessity of life, of being close to not having enough of it in Puerto Rico. ABC's Andrew Dimbert.
12: After weeks of little to no rain, the water crisis is getting worse, with over 180,000 people now facing rotating water shutoffs and rationing. San Juan getting just 9% of its usual rainfall in July, and our weather team telling us there's no significant rainfall in the island's forecast.
11: What could affect oil and gasoline prices, with Iran nearly completely shutting down oil tanker traffic in the Strait of Hormuz? Iran-backed Houthi rebels claiming responsibility for a deadly attack on a Saudi Arabian oil facility in a Yemeni Red Sea port, killing at least seven people. Iran demanding lifting the naval blockade and withdrawing American forces from around Iran. More calls for Ohio Republican Congressman Max Miller to drop out of his re-election race. He denies allegations of abuse. This is ABC News. Word today that a Porter Airlines flight in Canada was canceled last week after a young child refused to sit down and buckle up, forcing the plane back to the terminal, delaying it past the airport's runway closure. Big economic reports coming up this week, says ABC's Stephanie Officer.
13: The National Association of Realtors will release July's existing home sales on Tuesday. Forecasters are expecting July sales to fall to about 4 million, down 100,000 from June. July's U.S. Consumer Price Index comes out Wednesday. Analysts are expecting a modest increase in July after CPI fell 0.2% in June.
11: What's bugging this company from ABC's Jim Ryan?
14: The produce company at the center of a nationwide outbreak of the cyclosporiasis stomach bug is also having trouble in the executive suite. Taylor Farms has sued the former president of its Tennessee subsidiary, claiming he stole more than $32 million to fund a lavish lifestyle. And Taylor Farms wants its money back.
11: Chuck Sievertson, ABC News.
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0: A release from the Metamonong Daughters of the American Revolution chapter from Pulaski County. I'm Becca Shepherd for Stark County Family Dentistry from the WKVI Information Center. Shares that they and the Wea Lee DAR chapter from Monticello co-hosted the Northwest District DAR meeting at the Bible Bethel Church outside of Winnemac recently. The release shares that 112 women from the DAR chapters throughout Indiana were in attendance, including the Indiana DAR State Board of Management and the Indiana State DAR officers. The opening ceremony included an invocation, the Pledge of Allegiance to the flag of the United States of America, the American's Creed, the preamble to the Constitution of the United States of America, the signing of the first verse of the national anthem, and the salute to the Indiana flag. Reports were given by the district director and the state regent. Some members of the State Board of Management also gave presentations to the group. DAR members that were in attendance donated personal care items for homeless veterans around the state and books for children. The children's books are being donated to the Boys and Girls Club of Monticello and the Little Courthouse Library in the Pulaski County Justice Center, which is ran by the Court-Appointed Special Advocate or CASA program. There were informational displays set up by different state DAR committees for attendees to learn about the work of the different committees and opportunities for DAR members to volunteer to help. You can find the full story along with photos online at WKVI.com. The Indiana Department of Transportation has announced that lane closures on U.S. 35 between State Road 39 and U.S. 20 will continue over the next several weeks for patching and resurfacing operations. U.S. 35 will be reduced to one lane where work is occurring with flaggers directing traffic. Lane closures 2 miles or longer are expected, leading to significant traffic delays. Motorists should be prepared for long delays or consider seeking alternate routes. Crews are currently conducting patching operations. Full and partial depth patching involves replacing to a farther depth than the resurfacing will. Areas with structural issues are identified and the road is replaced down to the base for durable, long-term repairs. When the resurfacing is done, the area will still be resurfaced to ensure a smooth driving surface with the adjacent area. Milling and paving operations will begin this weekend, followed by related construction activities. This project will be ongoing through the end of October. The Indiana Department of Transportation encourages drivers to allow extra time when driving through this area and to follow traffic directions carefully. Motorists should slow down, exercise caution, and drive distraction-free through all work zones. You can see a map of the affected areas online at WKVI.com. The Pulaski County Board of Commissioners and the Pulaski County Council have announced a joint executive session to be held this upcoming Monday, August 10th. The executive session will be held at the Pulaski County Courthouse Meeting Room, which is located at 112 East Main Street in Winnemac. This meeting is scheduled to begin at 4:30 p.m. Eastern Time. In accordance with Indiana laws, it has been shared that the purpose of this meeting is to discuss a job performance evaluation of an individual employee. Executive sessions are not open to the public. WKVI News and Information on the Hour is brought to you by Dr. Andrew Frazier and the staff over at Stark County Family Dentistry in Knox. 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I'm Becca Shepherd from the WKVI Information Center. 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
1: From the Tri-County Weather Center, I'm Bill Banks on All News 1520 WKVI. 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Tonight, mostly cloudy with a 60% chance of rain and thunderstorms, low around 70. Tomorrow, overcast with a 40% chance of afternoon rain, high 85. Tomorrow night, showers and storms, low 67. Tuesday, partly sunny, afternoon rain, high 83. I'm Bill Banks. For your local forecast 24/7, visit WKVI.com.
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11: 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I'm CJ Miller, Hoosier Ag Today, Indiana's Farm Network, for 20 years.
0: Turning now to funeral arrangements. 62-year-old Brenda D. Weaver of Star City passed away August 1st. No services to be held at this time. Brayman & Son Memorial Chapel of Knox is in charge of arrangements. Memorials may be made to the funeral home in memory of 62-year-old Brenda D. Weaver of Star City. 81-year-old Eva Marie Crawford of Star City passed away August 1st. Cremation will take place at the Frayne Crematory in Winnemac. Arrangements have been entrusted to Frayne Mortuary in Winnemac for 81-year-old Eva Marie Crawford of Star City. Visitation will be held for Ronnie Clemens today, Friday, August 7th, from 4 to 7 p.m. Central Time at O'Donnell Funeral Home in North Judson. Funeral services will be held tomorrow, Saturday, August 8th, at 11 a.m. Central Time, with burial to follow at Highland Cemetery. That's for Ronnie Clemens. 81-year-old Stanislaw Grzynski passed away July 13th. There will be a memorial service tomorrow, Saturday, August 8th, at 11 a.m. at M.C. Smith Funeral Home, with visitation 1 hour prior to the service time. That's for 81-year-old Stanislaw Grzynski. 79-year-old Evelyn Darlene Crazy of Winnemac passed away August 2nd. Visitation will take place from 11 to 1 p.m. Eastern Time, Monday, August 10th, at Frayne Mortuary in Winnemac, with funeral services to be held at 1 p.m. Memorial contributions may be made to the Calvary Baptist Church of Winnemac in memory of 79-year-old Evelyn Darlene Cracy of Winnemac. 89-year-old Maria Yerovshek Pusel passed away on Friday, July 31st. Visitation will be held at Randall's Funeral Home in Hamlet on August 10th from 11 a.m. until 12 p.m. Central Time. Following the visitation, massive Christian burial will be held at St. Thomas Aquinas Catholic Church. In lieu of flowers, contributions can be made to St. Vincent de Paul Society in Knox or Stark County Food Pantry in Knox in memory of 89-year-old Maria Yerovshek Pusel. You can find complete obituary information online at WKVI.com.
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1: 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Tonight, mostly cloudy with a 60% chance of rain and thunderstorms, low around 70. Tomorrow, overcast with a 40% chance of afternoon rain, high 85. Tomorrow night, showers and storms, low 67. Tuesday, partly sunny, afternoon rain, high 83. I'm Bill Banks. For your local forecast 24/7, visit WKVI.com.
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14: I'm Caleb Zuver with this Network Indiana Sports Report. Adam Vinatieri, he is getting inducted into the Pro Football Hall of Fame this afternoon. Here he is with Wish TV and Indy, explaining why he chose to have Carly Ursay Gordon be the one to induct him.
15: Well, it was an obvious, clear decision for me. What the Ursay family's meant to me throughout my career, and I'm just so proud of how she's taken over the role and what she's doing. She's committed 100%, and I'm just excited to see how the team continues on with her leadership. And it was just an easy decision, and I was just happy she said yes.
14: You can watch the induction ceremony on NFL Network and ESPN at noon Eastern. It was a busy night in Major League Baseball, and there was a big matchup between the Cleveland Guardians and the Chicago White Sox, both teams battling for position in the AL Central. And the Cleveland Guardians broke it open thanks to Angel Martinez.
16: Different side of the plate. He sends one high and deep and goodbye! A grand slam for Angel Martinez! 6-1 Cleveland! The big hit they've been dying for!
14: That audio courtesy of Guardians TV. Elsewhere in the bigs, the Cincinnati Reds fall to the Washington Nationals 5-3. The Chicago Cubs have now won 5 in a row. They beat the Kansas City Royals 6-4. And the St. Louis Cardinals, they get a home win over the Colorado Rockies 3-2. Looking ahead to today's action, let's shift to the WNBA. The Indiana Fever back in action after their tough loss Thursday evening. They'll play the Chicago Sky at 3:30. Aaliyah Boston and Caitlin Clark both on the injury report, but both expected to play. For Network Indiana Sports, I'm Caleb Zuver.
17: Angelo Bavaro, President Trump is planning a pivot away from military action in Iran, according to a new Axios report.
18: Instead, the administration is going to increase economic pressure. The president says that they are semi-negotiating. It comes as Iran issued new demands, which include wanting the U.S. to lift its naval blockade, pay for Iran war damages, and unfreeze Iranian assets.
17: Fox's Alex Hogan. About a dozen locations were hit Saturday night in a Russian attack in Ukraine. killing two people.
19: Several more people were injured in Ukraine's Black Sea port of Odessa after waves of missiles and drones rained down there. For months, President Vladimir Zelensky has pleaded with other countries, especially the U.S., to send Ukraine more Patriot systems that help shoot down ballistic missiles, but they've become scarcer by the Iran war.
17: Fox's Stephanie Bennett. Ukrainian drones killed five people in Russia. 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

0: Marshall County BZA will meet on Tuesday. I'm Rusty Nixon, Max 98.3 FM News. The Marshall County Board of Zoning Appeals will meet on Tuesday in the second floor meeting room of the county building on Jefferson Street in Plymouth, beginning at 7 p.m. You can see the agenda items on our website at max983.net. Information on those can be obtained by calling 574-935-8540. Written objections to those proposals can also be heard. The meeting will be live streamed on YouTube at Marshall County IM. Heartland Arts Center has announced that entries are now open for the 38th Annual Juried Regional Art Exhibits on view from September 19th to October 30th. That show will feature works from the Northern Indiana region's most talented artists, and Heartland welcomes you to submit your artwork. More info can be found in the prospectus by clicking the link in the story on our website at max983.net. The submission deadline is Saturday, September 19th at 11:59 p.m. If you aren't an artist, you can be a patron of the arts. Purchase award providers are an essential part of the event's success, helping artists sell their work and attracting high-quality talent to the exhibit. You can get more information on that as well on our website at max983.net. Couple of links there for you to hit for more information. Advocates say Indiana's decision to opt out of federal summer food benefits isn't just hurting hungry families, it's also costing local businesses. Jeanette Cruz has the report.
1: The Indy Hunger Network points out that state agencies recently returned more than $300 million in unused appropriations to the general fund. According to USDA data, federal food assistance generates significant local commerce, returning up to $1.80 for every dollar spent. Advocates estimate that participating in the Sunbucks program could have added over $100 million into more than 5,000 Hoosier grocery stores and markets while providing vital summer meal support for children. Jeanette Cruz, Network Indiana.
0: August 7th at 11:54 a.m., Plymouth police initiated a traffic stop on a reckless driver who was traveling southbound on U.S. 31 near 9A Road. Vehicle was observed traveling at a speed of 90 miles per hour and a posted 65 while weaving through traffic. During that stop, the odor of marijuana was detected coming from the vehicle, but before the vehicle could be searched, the suspect, the driver, Brian Jackson Jr., 36, of Avon, fled the scene. Plymouth police and Marshall County deputies pursued Jackson into Fulton County, where deputies effectively deployed stop sticks, disabling Jackson's vehicle.

0: Vehicle was a yellow Mustang. It was slow to stop while the officer was calling out the traffic stop and plate. The driver, later identified as Joseph Fansler, 25, of Lakeville, got out of the driver's seat and ran. The officer chased after him with the assistance of a bystander who was waiting in the Dairy Queen drive-thru with his family, who saw the officer chasing Fansler and helped the officer get him placed under arrest. Fansler was arrested for resisting arrest, driving while suspended, and three different warrants, one from St. Joe County, Stark County, and Fulton County. Fansler was given a court date and a bond. Suspects are considered innocent until proven guilty in a court of law. I'm Rusty Nixon, Max 98.3 FM News. 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
1: 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Tonight, mostly cloudy with a 60% chance of rain and thunderstorms, low around 70. Tomorrow, overcast with a 40% chance of afternoon rain, high 85. Tomorrow night, showers and storms, low 67. Tuesday, partly sunny, afternoon rain, high 83. I'm Bill Banks. For your local forecast 24/7, visit WKVI.com.
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5: 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I'm CJ Miller, and this is Hoosier Ag Today News.
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0: And if you want to get all the new diagnostic tools and so forth, they probably got a valid request.
1: And that's Indiana Governor Mike Braun during an ag roundtable at the Indiana State Fair Friday. Ag leaders are pushing lawmakers to invest $120 million to build a brand new animal disease diagnostic laboratory at Purdue University's campus and upgrade the state's second laboratory in Du Bois.
0: With all the things you're dealing with now, from avian flu on the poultry side, you got the screw worm that's scaring people in the cattle business. 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
1: 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I'm C.J. 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
2: Turning now to funeral arrangements. 69-year-old Clifford D. Minter of Winnemac passed away July 29th. Private graveside services will be held at the Winnemac Cemetery McKinley Edition in Winnemac. Arrangements have been entrusted to Frayne Mortuary in Winnemac for 69-year-old Clifford D. Minter of Winnemac. Services will be held for Virginia Niece of Knox tomorrow, Tuesday, August 4th, at M.C. Smith Funeral Home in Knox. Visitation will be held from 11 a.m. until noon, followed by a funeral service to begin at noon Central Time. That's for Virginia Niece of Knox. 86-year-old Betty Jean Burke Sullivan passed away July 29th. Friends and family are invited to attend a visitation honoring Betty's life on Wednesday, August 5th from 10 a.m. to noon Central Time at O'Donnell Funeral Home in North Judson. There will be a funeral mass to be held also Wednesday at noon Central Time at St. Cyril and Methodius Catholic Church. In lieu of flowers, donations may be made to the church or the National MS Society in memory of 86-year-old Betty Jean Burke Sullivan. Remember, you can find complete obituary information online at WKVI.com.
3: 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Tonight, mostly cloudy with a 60% chance of rain and thunderstorms, low around 70. Tomorrow, overcast with a 40% chance of afternoon rain, high 85. Tomorrow night, showers and storms, low 67. Tuesday, partly sunny afternoon rain, high 83. I'm Bill Banks. For your local forecast 24/7, visit WKVI.com.
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8: 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We'll be at the Yellow River Tap and Eatery starting at 7 o'clock on August 19th. Notre Dame's already underway. Safety Bronte Johnson putting his basketball background to work on the football field. Len Clark has that report.
9: Johnson credits his basketball background with helping him turn into a playmaker on the football field. He says skills such as rebounding, anticipating passing lanes, and tracking the basketball translates naturally to the secondary.
10: Knowing where the ball will bounce if it hits a certain receiver hands, I learned all of that from playing basketball.
9: Now those instincts are helping him make big plays for the Fighting Irish defense. Len Clark, Network Indiana.
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11: ABC News, I'm Chuck Siebertson. Thousands of American citizens are worrying about a basic necessity of life, of being close to not having enough of it in Puerto Rico. ABC's Andrew Dimbert.
12: After weeks of little to no rain, the water crisis is getting worse, with over 180,000 people now facing rotating water shutoffs and rationing. San Juan getting just 9% of its usual rainfall in July, and our weather team telling us there's no significant rainfall in the island's forecast.
11: What could affect oil and gasoline prices? With Iran nearly completely shutting down oil tanker traffic in the Strait of Hormuz, Iran-backed Houthi rebels claiming responsibility for a deadly attack on a Saudi Arabian oil facility in a Yemeni Red Sea port, killing at least 7 people. Iran demanding lifting the naval blockade and withdrawing American forces from around Iran. More calls for Ohio Republican Congressman Max Miller to drop out of his reelection race. He denies allegations of abuse. This is ABC News. Word today that a Porter Airlines flight in Canada was canceled last week after a young child refused to sit down and buckle up, forcing the plane back to the terminal and delaying it past the airport's runway closure. Big economic reports coming up this week, says ABC's Stephanie Officer.
13: The National Association of Realtors will release July's existing home sales on Tuesday. Forecasters are expecting July sales to fall to about 4 million, down 100,000 from June. July's U.S. Consumer Price Index comes out Wednesday. Analysts are expecting a modest increase in July after CPI fell 0.2% in June.
11: What's bugging this company from ABC's Jim Ryan?
14: The produce company at the center of a nationwide outbreak of the cyclosporiasis stomach bug is also having trouble in the executive suite. Taylor Farms has sued the former president of its Tennessee subsidiary, claiming he stole more than $32 million to fund a lavish lifestyle. And Taylor Farms wants its money back.
11: Chuck Sievertson, ABC News.
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0: A release from the Metamonong Daughters of the American Revolution chapter from Pulaski County. I'm Becca Shepherd for Stark County Family Dentistry from the WKVI Information Center. Shares that they and the WIA Lee DAR chapter from Monticello co-hosted the Northwest District DAR meeting at the Bible Bethel Church outside of Winnemac recently. The release shares that 112 women from the DAR chapters throughout Indiana were in attendance, including the Indiana DAR State Board of Management and the Indiana State DAR officers. The opening ceremony included an invocation, the Pledge of Allegiance to the flag of the United States of America, the American's Creed, the preamble to the Constitution of the United States of America, the signing of the first verse of the national anthem, and the salute to the Indiana flag. Reports were given by the district director and the state regent. Some members of the State Board of Management also gave presentations to the group. DAR members that were in attendance donated personal care items for homeless veterans around the state and books for children. The children's books are being donated to the Boys and Girls Club of Monticello and the Little Courthouse Library in the Pulaski County Justice Center, which is ran by the Court-Appointed Special Advocate or CASA program. There were informational displays set up by different state DAR committees for attendees to learn about the work of the different committees and opportunities for DAR members to volunteer to help. You can find the full story along with photos online at WKVI.com. The Indiana Department of Transportation has announced that lane closures on US 35 between State Road 39 and US 20 will continue over the next several weeks for patching and resurfacing operations. US 35 will be reduced to one lane where work is occurring with flaggers directing traffic. Lane closures 2 miles or longer are expected, leading to significant traffic delays. Motorists should be prepared for long delays or consider seeking alternate routes. Crews are currently conducting patching operations. Full and partial depth patching involves replacing to a farther depth than the resurfacing will. Areas with structural issues are identified and the road is replaced down to the base for durable, long-term repairs. When the resurfacing is done, the area will still be resurfaced to ensure a smooth driving surface with the adjacent area. Milling and paving operations will begin this weekend, followed by related construction activities. This project will be ongoing through the end of October. The Indiana Department of Transportation encourages drivers to allow extra time when driving through this area and to follow traffic directions carefully. Motorists should slow down, exercise caution, and drive distraction-free through all work zones. You can see a map of the affected areas online at WKVI.com. The Pulaski County Board of Commissioners and the Pulaski County Council have announced a joint executive session to be held this upcoming Monday, August 10th. The executive session will be held at the Pulaski County Courthouse Meeting Room, which is located at 112 East Main Street in Winnemac. This meeting is scheduled to begin at 4:30 p.m. Eastern Time. In accordance with Indiana laws, it has been shared that the purpose of this meeting is to discuss a job performance evaluation of an individual employee. Executive sessions are not open to the public. WKVI News and Information on the Hour is brought to you by Dr. Andrew Frazier and the staff over at Stark County Family Dentistry in Knox. 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I'm Becca Shepherd from the WKVI Information Center. 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
1: From the Tri-County Weather Center, I'm Bill Banks on All News 1520 WKVI. 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Tonight, mostly cloudy with a 60% chance of rain and thunderstorms, low around 70. Tomorrow, overcast with a 40% chance of afternoon rain, high 85. Tomorrow night, showers and storms, low 67. Tuesday, partly sunny, afternoon rain, high 83. I'm Bill Banks. For your local forecast 24/7, visit WKVI.com.
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12: 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I'm CJ Miller, and this is Hoosier Ag Today News.
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1: 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Tonight, mostly cloudy with a 60% chance of rain and thunderstorms, low around 70. Tomorrow, overcast with a 40% chance of afternoon rain, high 85. Tomorrow night, showers and storms, low 67. Tuesday, partly sunny, afternoon rain, high 83. I'm Bill Banks. For your local forecast 24/7, visit WKVI.com.
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22: ABC News, I'm Chuck Severson. Oil markets and investors will take note of this. Iran-backed Houthi rebels claiming responsibility for a deadly attack on a Saudi Arabian oil facility in a Yemeni Red Sea port, killing at least seven people. Iran demanding lifting of the naval blockade and withdrawing American troops from around Iran. ABC's Jonathan Carl.
23: There is a serious and significant shortage of munitions in the U.S. military, particularly defensive weapons, and it will take, by one estimate, 3 years to build back to where we were before the start of the Iran war.
22: Over 180,000 U.S. citizens are facing rotating water shutoffs and rationing in Puerto Rico in a severe drought. More calls for Ohio Republican Congressman Max Miller to drop out of his re-election race. He denies allegations of abuse. Remains of the two pilots killed in the Friday crash of a firefighting helicopter in Utah are recovered. This is ABC News. This heat problem was not from spiciness, says ABC's Mike Dubusky.
24: The Colorado Springs Fire Department says more than 70 people had to be treated for heat-related illnesses at a tacos and tequilas festival. Seven people even had to be hospitalized after experiencing symptoms of dehydration and intoxication. Colorado Springs has been under a heat advisory recently, with temperatures creeping into the 90s in recent days.
22: February 3rd, 1959 was known as the day the music died because of the plane crash near Clear Lake, Iowa that killed music legends Buddy Holly, Ritchie Valens, and the big bopper J.P. Richardson. Three bronze statues to honor them have been unveiled where they last performed that night, Surf Ballroom. On hand, Valens' younger sister, Connie.
25: You know, my family is thrilled, I'm thrilled, and having Ritchie in physical form along with Buddy and Bopper is unspeakable joy.
22: Chuck Severson, ABC News.
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0: The Food Bank of Northern Indiana has announced a location change for its mobile food distribution in Stark County this month. I'm Becca Shepherd for Stark County Family Dentistry from the WKBI Information Center. The mobile food distribution, which will take place this upcoming Friday, August 14th, will be held at the Knox United Methodist Church, which is located at 201 South Shield Street in Knox. This distribution is scheduled to take place from 10 a.m. to noon Central Time or until supplies last. The distribution is provided by the USDA and is intended to serve 150 households. These mobile food distributions offer assorted food items free of charge for households in need of food assistance. The items are pre-boxed and pre-bagged and get distributed on a first-come, first-served basis while supplies last. These distributions are drive-through, so attendees should remain in their vehicles and open their trunks to receive items. There will also be a self-loading area available for those whose trunks do not open. Kankakee Valley REMC recently shared details about a scam call that has been making rounds to their members and which has been reported in the past by other utility companies. The caller in this case is claiming to be with the electric company and stating that members have a credit on their account. The caller then asks for a credit card number to guarantee or reserve the supposed credit. Kankakee Valley REMC has stated outright that this is a scam. KVREMC will never call members and ask for a credit card number over the phone in order to issue an account credit. If you receive a call from someone claiming to be a representative from KVREMC, or if you receive any suspicious call from someone claiming to be a company representative, the best practice is to hang up the phone and call the company back directly. In KVREMC's case, the official number to reach them is 800-552-2622. A press release shared on Sunday from the LaPorte County Sheriff's Office states that on August 6th at 4:49 p.m., two of their deputies were exiting Terrace Acres Mobile Home Park in Michigan City onto U.S. 20. One of the deputies observed a GMC SUV traveling west on U.S. 20 and recognized the vehicle and knew it was associated with 30-year-old Jacob A. Gilmore, who was wanted by the LaPorte County Sheriff's Office for invasion of privacy and domestic battery. The deputies observed a traffic violation and attempted to initiate a traffic stop near U.S. 20 and County Line Road. The vehicle stopped, but suddenly accelerated and began traveling south on County Line Road, triggering a motor vehicle pursuit. The pursuit traveled through several townships. Gilmore eventually turned onto Horseshoe Bend Road, also known as Miller's Lane. The SUV left the roadway and became partially submerged in a waterway. Gilmore refused deputies' instructions, lit a glass pipe, and began smoking from it before exiting the SUV and swimming away. Multiple deputies entered the water in a search for Gilmore, who was located, brought to the surface, and swam towards the shore. Medical attention was provided and Gilmore was taken into custody. He later attempted to flee again on foot. Gilmore remains in custody and was arrested for multiple offenses, including resisting law enforcement, possession of cocaine/narcotic drug, escape, criminal recklessness, aggressive driving, possession of paraphernalia, and operating while intoxicated. A reminder that arrests and criminal charges are mere accusations and that every person is presumed innocent unless and until proven guilty in a court of law. WKVI News and Information on the Hour is brought to you by Dr. Andrew Frazier and the staff over at Stark County Family Dentistry in Knox. 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
1: From the Tri-County Weather Center, I'm Bill Banks on All News 1520 WKVI. 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Tonight, mostly cloudy with a 60% chance of rain and thunderstorms, low around 70. Tomorrow, overcast with a 40% chance of afternoon rain, high 85. Tomorrow night, showers and storms, low 67. Tuesday, partly sunny, afternoon rain, high 83. I'm Bill Banks. For your local forecast 24/7, visit WKVI.com.
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1: From the Tri-County Weather Center, I'm Bill Banks on All News 1520 WKVI. 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Tonight, mostly cloudy with a 60% chance of rain and thunderstorms, low around 70. Tomorrow, overcast with a 40% chance of afternoon rain, high 85. Tomorrow night, showers and storms, low 67. Tuesday, partly sunny, afternoon rain, high 83. I'm Bill Banks. For your local forecast 24/7, visit WKVI.com.
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14: I'm Caleb Zuver with this Network Indiana Sports Report. Adam Vinatieri, he is getting inducted into the Pro Football Hall of Fame this afternoon. Here he is with Wish TV and Indy explaining why he chose to have Carly Ursay Gordon be the one to induct him.
15: Well, it was an obvious, clear decision for me. What the Ursay family's meant to me throughout my career, and I'm just so proud of how she's taken over the role and what she's doing. She's committed 100%, and I'm just excited to see how the team continues on with her leadership. And it was just an easy decision, and I was just happy she said yes.
14: You can watch the induction ceremony on NFL Network and ESPN at noon Eastern. It was a busy night in Major League Baseball, and there was a big matchup between the Cleveland Guardians and the Chicago White Sox, both teams battling for position in the AL Central. And the Cleveland Guardians broke it open thanks to Angel Martinez.
16: Different side of the plate. He sends one high and deep and goodbye. A grand slam for Angel Martinez. 6-1 Cleveland. The big hit they've been dying for.
14: That audio courtesy of Guardians TV. Elsewhere in the bigs, the Cincinnati Reds fall to the Washington Nationals 5-3. The Chicago Cubs have now won 5 in a row. They beat the Kansas City Royals 6-4. And the St. Louis Cardinals, they get a home win over the Colorado Rockies 3-2. Looking ahead to today's action, let's shift to the WNBA, the Indiana Fever, back in action after their tough loss Thursday evening. They'll play the Chicago Sky at 3:30. Aaliyah Boston and Caitlin Clark both on the injury report, but both expected to play. For Network Indiana Sports, I'm Caleb Zuber.
17: Iran insists it won't reopen the Strait of Hormuz until the U.S. meets its list of demands.
18: Iran's Supreme National Security Council issued a fresh statement over the weekend calling on the United States to permanently end the war in the region and compensate Iran for damages before the strait would reopen.
17: Fox's Trey Yingst in Tel Aviv. The fight over the Democratic Party's future shifts to Wisconsin as a primary happens Tuesday. Fox's Madeline Rivera has more on the governor's race.
19: Socialist candidate Francesca Hong says she's been trying to focus on the issues in the last few days before the primary. She's been forced to respond to a lot of previous social media posts, though, some of which she's walked back, like wanting to cancel Thanksgiving.
17: America's listening to Fox News.
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0: Marshall County BZA will meet on Tuesday. I'm Rusty Nixon, Max 98.3 FM News. The Marshall County Board of Zoning Appeals will meet on Tuesday in the second floor meeting room of the county building on Jefferson Street in Plymouth, beginning at 7 p.m. You can see the agenda items on our website at max983.net. Information on those can be obtained by calling 574-935-8540. Written objections to those proposals can also be heard. Meeting will be live streamed on YouTube at Marshall County IM. Heartland Arts Center has announced that entries are now open for the 38th annual Juried Regional Art Exhibits on view from September 19th to October 30th. That show will feature works from the Northern Indiana region's most talented artists, and Heartland welcomes you to submit your artwork. More info can be found in the prospectus by clicking the link in the story on our website at max983.net. The submission deadline is Saturday, September 19th at 11:59 p.m. If you aren't an artist, you can be a patron of the arts. Purchase award providers are an essential part of the event's success, helping artists sell their work and attracting high-quality talent to the exhibit. You can get more information on that as well on our website at max983.net. Couple of links there for you to hit for more information. Advocates say Indiana's decision to opt out of federal summer food benefits isn't just hurting hungry families, it's also costing local businesses. Jeanette Cruz has the report.
1: The Indy Hunger Network points out that state agencies recently returned more than $300 million in unused appropriations to the general fund. According to USDA data, federal food assistance generates significant local commerce, returning up to $1.80 for every dollar spent. Advocates estimate that participating in the Sunbucks program could have added over $100 million into more than 5,000 Hoosier grocery stores and markets while providing vital summer meal support for children. Jeanette Cruz, Network Indiana.
0: August 7th at 11:54 a.m., Plymouth police initiated a traffic stop on a reckless driver who was traveling southbound on U.S. 31 near 9A Road. Vehicle was observed traveling at a speed of 90 miles per hour and a posted 65 while weaving through traffic. During that stop, the odor of marijuana was detected coming from the vehicle, but before the vehicle could be searched, the suspect, the driver, Brian Jackson Jr., 36, of Avon, fled the scene. Plymouth police and Marshall County deputies pursued Jackson into Fulton County, where deputies effectively deployed stop sticks, disabling Jackson's vehicle. Jackson was taken into custody shortly after his vehicle was disabled. Search of the vehicle by officers located 183 grams of marijuana, items to be utilized for distribution of that amount. Jackson was transported to the Marshall County Jail and lodged for charges of resisting law enforcement, fleeing with a vehicle, dealing in marijuana, possession of marijuana, prior conviction, obstruction of justice, aggressive driving, and reckless driving. Suspects are considered innocent until proven guilty in a court of law. August 7th at 9:43 p.m., officers with the Plymouth Police Department conducted a traffic stop on a vehicle whose registered owner was suspended. The vehicle was a yellow Mustang and was slow to stop while the officer was calling out the traffic stop and plate. The driver, later identified as Joseph Fansler, 25, of Lakeville, got out of the driver's seat and ran. The officer chased after him with the assistance of a bystander who was waiting in the Dairy Queen drive-thru with his family, who saw the officer chasing Fansler and helped the officer get him placed under arrest. Fansler was arrested for resisting arrest, driving while suspended, and three different warrants, one from St. Joe County, Stark County, and Fulton County. Fansler was given a court date and a bond. Suspects are considered innocent until proven guilty in a court of law. I'm Rusty Nixon, Max 98.3 FM News. 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
2: From the Tri-County Weather Center, I'm Bill Banks on All News 1520 WKVI. 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Tonight, mostly cloudy with a 60% chance of rain and thunderstorms, low around 70. Tomorrow, overcast with a 40% chance of afternoon rain, high 85. Tomorrow night, showers and storms, low 67. Tuesday, partly sunny, afternoon rain, high 83. I'm Bill Banks. For your local forecast 24/7, visit WKVI.com.
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7: 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The odds of him going on to fascinate millions with his talent, 1 in 260,000. 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The odds of him winning both the Daytona 500 and the Brickyard 400 in the same year, 1 in 195 million. The odds of a child being diagnosed with autism, 1 in 68. 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
2: Turning now to funeral arrangements. 69-year-old Clifford D. Minter of Winnemac passed away July 29th. Private graveside services will be held at the Winnemac Cemetery McKinley Edition in Winnemac. Arrangements have been entrusted to Frayne Mortuary in Winnemac for 69-year-old Clifford D. Minter of Winnemac. Services will be held for Virginia Niece of Knox tomorrow, Tuesday, August 4th, at M.C. Smith Funeral Home in Knox. Visitation will be held from 11 a.m. until noon, followed by a funeral service to begin at noon Central Time. That's for Virginia Niece of Knox. 86-year-old Betty Jean Burke Sullivan passed away July 29th. Friends and family are invited to attend a visitation honoring Betty's life on Wednesday, August 5th from 10 a.m. to noon Central Time at O'Donnell Funeral Home in North Judson. There will be a funeral mass to be held also Wednesday at noon Central Time at St. Cyril and Methodius Catholic Church. In lieu of flowers, donations may be made to the church or the National MS Society in memory of 86-year-old Betty Jean Burke Sullivan. Remember, you can find complete obituary information online at WKVI.com.
3: 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Tonight, mostly cloudy with a 60% chance of rain and thunderstorms, low around 70. Tomorrow, overcast with a 40% chance of afternoon rain, high 85. Tomorrow night, showers and storms, low 67. Tuesday, partly sunny, afternoon rain, high 83. I'm Bill Banks. For your local forecast 24/7, visit WKVI.com.
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9: 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We'll be at the Yellow River Tap and Eatery starting at 7 o'clock on August 19th. Notre Dame's already underway. Safety Bronte Johnson putting his basketball background to work on the football field. Len Clark has that report.
10: Johnson credits his basketball background with helping him turn into a playmaker on the football field. He says skills such as rebounding, anticipating passing lanes, and tracking the basketball translates naturally to the secondary.
11: Knowing where the ball will bounce if it hits a certain receiver hands, I learned all of that from playing basketball.
10: Now those instincts are helping him make big plays for the Fighting Irish defense. Len Clark, Network Indiana.
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12: ABC News, I'm Chuck Sievertson. Oil markets and investors will take note of this. Iran-backed Houthi rebels claiming responsibility for a deadly attack on a Saudi Arabian oil facility in a Yemeni Red Sea port, killing at least 7 people. Iran demanding lifting of the naval blockade and withdrawing American troops from around Iran. ABC's Jonathan Carl.
13: There is a serious and significant shortage.

0: of munitions in the U.S. military, particularly defensive weapons, and it will take, by one estimate, 3 years to build back to where we were before the start of the Iran war.
1: Over 180,000 U.S. citizens are facing rotating water shutoffs and rationing in Puerto Rico in a severe drought. More calls for Ohio Republican Congressman Max Miller to drop out of his re-election race. He denies allegations of abuse. Remains of the two pilots killed in the Friday crash of a firefighting helicopter in Utah are recovered. This is ABC News. This heat problem was not from spiciness, says ABC's Mike Dubusky.
2: The Colorado Springs Fire Department says more than 70 people had to be treated for heat-related illnesses at a tacos and tequilas festival. 7 people even had to be hospitalized after experiencing symptoms of dehydration and intoxication. Colorado Springs has been under a heat advisory recently, with temperatures creeping into the 90s in recent days.
1: February 3rd, 1959 was known as the day the music died because of the plane crash near Clear Lake, Iowa that killed music legends Buddy Holly, Ritchie Valens, and the big bopper J.P. Richardson. 3 bronze statues to honor them have been unveiled where they last performed that night, Surf Ballroom. On hand, Valens' younger sister, Connie.
3: You know, my family is thrilled, I'm thrilled, and having Ritchie in physical form along with Buddy and Bopper is unspeakable joy.
1: Chuck Sievertson, ABC News.
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0: The Food Bank of Northern Indiana has announced a location change for its mobile food distribution in Stark County this month. I'm Becca Shepherd for Stark County Family Dentistry from the WKVI Information Center. The mobile food distribution, which will take place this upcoming Friday, August 14th, will be held at the Knox United Methodist Church, which is located at 201 South Shield Street in Knox. This distribution is scheduled to take place from 10 a.m. to noon Central Time or until supplies last. The distribution is provided by the USDA and is intended to serve 150 households. These mobile food distributions offer assorted food items free of charge for households in need of food assistance. The items are pre-boxed and pre-bagged and get distributed on a first-come, first-served basis while supplies last. These distributions are drive-through, so attendees should remain in their vehicles and open their trunks to receive items. There will also be a self-loading area available for those whose trunks do not open. Kankakee Valley REMC recently shared details about a scam call that has been making rounds to their members and which has been reported in the past by other utility companies. The caller in this case is claiming to be with the electric company and stating that members have a credit on their account. The caller then asks for a credit card number to guarantee or reserve the supposed credit. Kankakee Valley REMC has stated outright that this is a scam. KVREMC will never call members and ask for a credit card number over the phone in order to issue an account credit. If you receive a call from someone claiming to be a representative from KVREMC, or if you receive any suspicious call from someone claiming to be a company representative, the best practice is to hang up the phone and call the company back directly. In KVREMC's case, the official number to reach them is 800-552-2622. A press release shared on Sunday from the LaPorte County Sheriff's Office states that on August 6th at 4:49 p.m., two of their deputies were exiting Terrace Acres Mobile Home Park in Michigan City onto U.S. 20. One of the deputies observed a GMC SUV traveling west on U.S. 20 and recognized the vehicle and knew it was associated with 30-year-old Jacob A. Gilmore, who was wanted by the LaPorte County Sheriff's Office for invasion of privacy and domestic battery. The deputies observed a traffic violation and attempted to initiate a traffic stop near U.S. 20 and County Line Road. The vehicle stopped, but suddenly accelerated and began traveling south on County Line Road, triggering a motor vehicle pursuit. The pursuit traveled through several townships. Gilmore eventually turned onto Horseshoe Bend Road, also known as Miller's Lane. The SUV left the roadway and became partially submerged in a waterway. Gilmore refused deputies' instructions, lit a glass pipe, and began smoking from it before exiting the SUV and swimming away. Multiple deputies entered the water in a search for Gilmore, who was located, brought to the surface, and swam towards the shore. Medical attention was provided and Gilmore was taken into custody. He later attempted to flee again on foot. Gilmore remains in custody and was arrested for multiple offenses, including resisting law enforcement, possession of cocaine / narcotic drug, escape, criminal recklessness, aggressive driving, possession of paraphernalia, and operating while intoxicated. A reminder that arrests and criminal charges are mere accusations and that every person is presumed innocent unless and until proven guilty in a court of law. WKVI News and Information on the Hour is brought to you by Dr. Andrew Frazier and the staff over at Stark County Family Dentistry in Knox. 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
1: From the Tri-County Weather Center, I'm Bill Banks on All News 1520 WKVI. 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Tonight, mostly cloudy with a 60% chance of rain and thunderstorms, low around 70. Tomorrow, overcast with a 40% chance of afternoon rain, high 85. Tomorrow night, showers and storms, low 67. Tuesday, partly sunny, afternoon rain, high 83. I'm Bill Banks. For your local forecast 24/7, visit WKVI.com.
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1: 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Tonight, mostly cloudy with a 60% chance of rain and thunderstorms, low around 70. Tomorrow, overcast with a 40% chance of afternoon rain, high 85. Tomorrow night, showers and storms, low 67. Tuesday, partly sunny, afternoon rain, high 83. I'm Bill Banks. For your local forecast 24/7, visit WKVI.com.
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11: AP News, I'm Mike Hempen. New details are surfacing about a deadly shooting in Idaho. New video shows a gunman's fatal attack at an Idaho In-N-Out Burger drive-thru. It shows one of three victims was killed when the gunman fired through a drive-up window before shooting more people outside the restaurant.
12: What happened here was violent, frightening, and deeply traumatic.
11: Twin Falls Police Chief Matthew Hicks says they're still searching for a motive.
12: Families in this area, what should have been a normal Saturday afternoon, dealt with the worst thing imaginable. Employees showing up for work, visitors coming to see our beautiful city, and instead they were confronted with chaos, fear, and now loss.
11: When the gunman headed to a trail, he came across two people, including one with his hands in the air, talking to him.
13: He distracted the gunman from possibly pursuing others on the trail. The gunman subsequently killed himself as police closed in. I'm Ed Donahue.
14: A Republican senator's yes vote will likely pave the way for Todd Blanche to win Senate confirmation as U.S. Attorney General.
15: Senate approval of Todd Blanche as U.S. Attorney General had been thrown into doubt with opposition from Republican Senators Lisa Murkowski of Alaska and Susan Collins of Maine. But Republican Bill Cassidy of Louisiana says he will vote yes. Cassidy says Blanche did show poor judgment in approving the $1.8 billion fund to compensate people who feel they were mistreated by the criminal justice system, but says Blanche has made efforts to kill it. The agreement also provided Trump and family members with immunity from tax audits.
16: This is not a referendum on President Trump. It is a decision regarding Mr. Blanche in very specific circumstances. All considered, I will vote for Mr. Blanche. I'll be criticized for this vote. What's new?
15: Donna Water, Washington.
14: Stocks rose on Wall Street after the government reported that employers unexpectedly cut 23,000 jobs last month. This is AP News. Should we rely on AI for financial advice?
17: U.S. adults are using artificial intelligence for financial guidance, but it's far from the most trusted source of advice. That's according to a new Gallup survey conducted in partnership with financial services firm Edward Jones. About 1 in 5 Americans who sought financial guidance in the past year used AI, but fewer than 3 in 10 adults overall have any confidence in its expertise. The poll found a disconnect between the resources Americans trust for financial advice and the ones they actually rely on. I'm Lisa Dwyer.
14: The Pentagon has revoked former U.S. Air Force Secretary Frank Kendall's access to classified information. It alleges he disclosed sensitive details about Air Force One's capabilities to the media. More news at APNews.com. I'm Mike Hempen, AP News.
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6: ABC News, I'm Chuck Severson. Ran back Houthi rebels claiming responsibility for a deadly attack on a Saudi Arabian oil facility in a Yemeni Red Sea port. Iran demanding the lifting of the naval blockade and the withdrawal of American forces from around Iran. It says it will never reopen the Strait of Hormuz until the U.S. changes its behavior. Mark Esper served as defense secretary during the first Trump administration on Iran.
7: They believe that they have the upper hand. They believe they are winning, and they are emboldened. And that's what we're up against right now after, what, 5.5 months of conflict.
6: Israeli Prime Minister Netanyahu rejects Trump peace plan for Gaza. Over 180,000 people facing rotating water shutoffs and rationing in Puerto Rico. Severe drought, no significant rain in the forecast. President Trump on social media acknowledging that there was no video or proof of alleged vandalism to the Lincoln Memorial reflecting pool, also saying that it was a rush job by the contractor. This is ABC News. This flap about alleged misuse of Flox in Georgia. From ABC's Olivia Rubin.
8: Six former Savannah Police Department employees, including four officers, are now under criminal investigation after being fired for allegedly misusing surveillance cameras made by the company Flock. The employees allegedly using the system to make personal searches involving family and acquaintances. The high-tech AI-powered cameras read license plates and store that data for police departments to use. Over 120,000 deployed nationwide to help fight crime. They're on streetlights, bridges, and highways.
6: Don Nelson, the second winningest coach in NBA history, who won five championships as a player with the Boston Celtics, has died, says his family. He was 86. Nelson served as coach and general manager at three teams, Milwaukee, Dallas, and Golden State. Chuck Sievertson, ABC News.
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0: The Food Bank of Northern Indiana has announced a location change for its mobile food distribution in Stark County this month. I'm Becca Shepherd for Stark County Family Dentistry from the WKBI Information Center. The mobile food distribution, which will take place this upcoming Friday, August 14th, will be held at the Knox United Methodist Church, which is located at 201 South Shield Street in Knox. This distribution is scheduled to take place from 10 a.m. to noon Central Time or until supplies last. The distribution is provided by the USDA and is intended to serve 150 households. These mobile food distributions offer assorted food items free of charge for households in need of food assistance. The items are pre-boxed and pre-bagged and get distributed on a first-come, first-served basis while supplies last. These distributions are drive-through, so attendees should remain in their vehicles and open their trunks to receive items. There will also be a self-loading area available for those whose trunks do not open. Kankakee Valley REMC recently shared details about a scam call that has been making rounds to their members and which has been reported in the past by other utility companies. The caller in this case is claiming to be with the electric company and stating that members have a credit on their account. The caller then asks for a credit card number to guarantee or reserve the supposed credit. Kankakee Valley REMC has stated outright that this is a scam. KVREMC will never call members and ask for a credit card number over the phone in order to issue an account credit. If you receive a call from someone claiming to be a representative from KVREMC, or if you receive any suspicious call from someone claiming to be a company representative, the best practice is to hang up the phone and call the company back directly. In KVREMC's case, the official number to reach them is 800-552-2622. A press release shared on Sunday from the LaPorte County Sheriff's Office states that on August 6th at 4:49 p.m., two of their deputies were exiting Terrace Acres Mobile Home Park in Michigan City onto U.S. 20. One of the deputies observed a GMC SUV traveling west on U.S. 20 and recognized the vehicle and knew it was associated with 30-year-old Jacob A. Gilmore, who was wanted by the LaPorte County Sheriff's Office for invasion of privacy and domestic battery. The deputies observed a traffic violation and attempted to initiate a traffic stop near U.S. 20 and County Line Road. The vehicle stopped, but suddenly accelerated and began traveling south on County Line Road, triggering a motor vehicle pursuit. The pursuit traveled through several townships. Gilmore eventually turned onto Horseshoe Bend Road, also known as Miller's Lane. The SUV left the roadway and became partially submerged in a waterway. Gilmore refused deputies' instructions, lit a glass pipe, and began smoking from it before exiting the SUV and swimming away. Multiple deputies entered the water in a search for Gilmore, who was located, brought to the surface, and swam towards the shore. Medical attention was provided and Gilmore was taken into custody. He later attempted to flee again on foot. Gilmore remains in custody and was arrested for multiple offenses, including resisting law enforcement, possession of cocaine / narcotic drug, escape, criminal recklessness, aggressive driving, possession of paraphernalia, and operating while intoxicated. A reminder that arrests and criminal charges are mere accusations and that every person is presumed innocent unless and until proven guilty in a court of law. WKVI News and Information on the Hour is brought to you by Dr. Andrew Frazier and the staff over at Stark County Family Dentistry in Knox. 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
1: From the Tri-County Weather Center, I'm Bill Banks on All News 1520 WKVI. 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Tonight, mostly cloudy with a 60% chance of rain and thunderstorms, low around 70. Tomorrow, overcast with a 40% chance of afternoon rain, high 85. Tomorrow night, showers and storms, low 67. Tuesday, partly sunny, afternoon rain, high 83. I'm Bill Banks. For your local forecast 24/7, visit WKVI.com.
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1: 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Tonight, mostly cloudy with a 60% chance of rain and thunderstorms, low around 70. Tomorrow, overcast with a 40% chance of afternoon rain, high 85. Tomorrow night, showers and storms, low 67. Tuesday, partly sunny, afternoon rain, high 83. I'm Bill Banks. For your local forecast 24/7, visit WKVI.com.
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17: I'm Caleb Zuver with this Network Indiana Sports Report. Adam Vinatieri, he is getting inducted into the Pro Football Hall of Fame this afternoon. Here he is with Wish TV and Indy, explaining why he chose to have Carly Ursay Gordon be the one to induct him.
18: Well, it was an obvious, clear decision for me. What the Ursay family's meant to me throughout my career, and I'm just so proud of how she's taken over the role and what she's doing. She's committed 100%, and I'm just excited to see how the team continues on with her leadership. And it was just an easy decision, and I was just happy she said yes.
17: You can watch the induction ceremony on NFL Network and ESPN at noon Eastern. It was a busy night in Major League Baseball, and there was a big matchup between the Cleveland Guardians and the Chicago White Sox. Both teams battling for position in the AL Central, and the Cleveland Guardians broke it open thanks to Angel Martinez.
22: Different side of the plate. He sends one high and deep and goodbye! A grand slam for Angel Martinez! 6-1 Cleveland! The big hit they've been dying for!
17: That audio courtesy of Guardians TV. Elsewhere in the bigs, the Cincinnati Reds fall to the Washington Nationals 5-3. The Chicago Cubs have now won 5 in a row. They beat the Kansas City Royals 6-4. And the St. Louis Cardinals, they get a home win over the Colorado Rockies 3-2. Looking ahead to today's action, let's shift to the WNBA, the Indiana Fever, back in action after their tough loss Thursday evening. They'll play the Chicago Sky at 3:30. Aaliyah Boston and Caitlin Clark both on the injury report, but both expected to play. For Network Indiana Sports, I'm Caleb Zuver.
23: Iran insists it won't reopen the Strait of Hormuz until the U.S. meets its list of demands.
24: Iran's Supreme National Security Council issued a fresh statement over the weekend calling on the United States to permanently end the war in the region and compensate Iran for damages before the strait would reopen.
23: Fox's Trey Yingst in Tel Aviv. The fight over the Democratic Party's future shifts to Wisconsin as a primary happens Tuesday. Fox's Madeline Rivera has more on the governor's race.
25: Socialist candidate Francesca Hong says she's been trying to focus on the issues in the last few days before the primary. She's been forced to respond to a lot of previous social media posts, though, some of which she's walked back, like wanting to cancel Thanksgiving.
23: America's listening to Fox News.
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0: Marshall County BZA will meet on Tuesday. I'm Rusty Nixon, Max 98.3 FM News. The Marshall County Board of Zoning Appeals will meet on Tuesday in the second floor meeting room of the county building on Jefferson Street in Plymouth, beginning at 7 p.m. You can see the agenda items on our website at max983.net. Information on those can be obtained by calling 574-935-8540. Written objections to those proposals can also be heard. Meeting will be live streamed on YouTube at Marshall County IM. Heartland Arts Center has announced that entries are now open for the 38th Annual Juried Regional Art Exhibits on view from September 19th to October 30th. That show will feature works from the Northern Indiana region's most talented artists, and Heartland welcomes you to submit your artwork. More info can be found in the prospectus by clicking the link in the story on our website at max983.net. The submission deadline is Saturday, September 19th at 11:59 p.m. If you aren't an artist, you can be a patron of the arts. Purchase award providers are an essential part of the event's success, helping artists sell their work and attracting high-quality talent to the exhibit. You can get more information on that as well on our website at max983.net. Couple of links there for you to hit for more information. Advocates say Indiana's decision to opt out of federal summer food benefits isn't just hurting hungry families, it's also costing local businesses. Jeanette Cruz has the report.
1: The Indy Hunger Network points out that state agencies recently returned more than $300 million in unused appropriations to the general fund. According to USDA data, federal food assistance generates significant local commerce, returning up to $1.80 for every dollar spent. Advocates estimate that participating in the Sunbucks program could have added over $100 million into more than 5,000 Hoosier grocery stores and markets while providing vital summer meal support for children. Jeanette Cruz, Network Indiana.
0: August 7th at 11:54 a.m., Plymouth police initiated a traffic stop on a reckless driver who was traveling southbound on U.S. 31 near 9A Road. Vehicle was observed traveling at a speed of 90 miles per hour and a posted 65 while weaving through traffic. During that stop, the odor of marijuana was detected coming from the vehicle, but before the vehicle could be searched, the suspect, the driver, Brian Jackson Jr., 36, of Avon, fled the scene. Plymouth police and Marshall County deputies pursued Jackson into Fulton County, where deputies effectively deployed stop sticks, disabling Jackson's vehicle. Jackson was taken into custody shortly after his vehicle was disabled. Search of the vehicle by officers located 183 grams of marijuana, items to be utilized for distribution of that amount. Jackson was transported to the Marshall County Jail and lodged for charges of resisting law enforcement, fleeing with a vehicle, dealing in marijuana, possession of marijuana, prior conviction, obstruction of justice, aggressive driving, and reckless driving. Suspects are considered innocent until proven guilty in a court of law. August 7th at 9:43 p.m., officers with the Plymouth Police Department conducted a traffic stop on a vehicle whose registered owner was suspended. The vehicle was a yellow Mustang and was slow to stop while the officer was calling out the traffic stop and plate. The driver, later identified as Joseph Fansler, 25, of Lakeville, got out of the driver's seat and ran. The officer chased after him with the assistance of a bystander who was waiting in the Dairy Queen drive-thru with his family, who saw the officer chasing Fansler and helped the officer get him placed under arrest. Fansler was arrested for resisting arrest, driving while suspended, and three different warrants, one from St. Joe County, Stark County, and Fulton County. Fansler was given a court date and a bond. Suspects are considered innocent until proven guilty in a court of law. I'm Rusty Nixon, Max 98.3 FM News. 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
2: From the Tri-County Weather Center, I'm Bill Banks on All News 1520 WKVI. 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Tonight, mostly cloudy with a 60% chance of rain and thunderstorms, low around 70. Tomorrow, overcast with a 40% chance of afternoon rain, high 85. Tomorrow night, showers and storms, low 67. Tuesday, partly sunny, afternoon rain, high 83. I'm Bill Banks. For your local forecast 24/7, visit WKVI.com.
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19: Indiana's ag leaders pushing Governor Braun for major upgrades to the state's animal disease diagnostic laboratories. I'm CJ Miller, and this is Hoosier Ag Today News.
20: Those facilities are 30 to 40 years old, and if you want to get all the new diagnostic tools and so forth, they probably got a valid request.
19: And that's Indiana Governor Mike Braun during an ag roundtable at the Indiana State Fair Friday. Ag leaders are pushing lawmakers to invest $120 million to build a brand new animal disease diagnostic laboratory at Purdue University's campus and upgrade the state's second laboratory in Du Bois.
20: With all the things you're dealing with now, from avian flu on the poultry side, you got the screw worm that's scaring people in the cattle business. So you got to make sure that

0: C. Smith Funeral Home in Knox. Visitation will be held from 11 a.m. until noon, followed by a funeral service to begin at noon Central Time. That's for Virginia Niece of Knox. 86-year-old Betty Jean Burke Sullivan passed away July 29th. Friends and family are invited to attend a visitation honoring Betty's life on Wednesday, August 5th from 10 a.m. to noon Central Time at O'Donnell Funeral Home in North Judson. There will be a funeral mass to be held also Wednesday at noon Central Time at St. Cyril and Methodius Catholic Church. In lieu of flowers, donations may be made to the church or the National MS Society in memory of 86-year-old Betty Jean Burke Sullivan. Remember, you can find complete obituary information online at WKVI.com.
1: 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Tonight, mostly cloudy with a 60% chance of rain and thunderstorms, low around 70. Tomorrow, overcast with a 40% chance of afternoon rain, high 85. Tomorrow night, showers and storms, low 67. Tuesday, partly sunny, afternoon rain, high 83. I'm Bill Banks. For your local forecast 24/7, visit WKVI.com.
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6: It's another season of football. 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Notre Dame's already underway. Safety Bronte Johnson. He's putting his basketball background to work on the football field. Lynn Clark has that report.
7: Johnson credits his basketball background with helping him turn into a playmaker on the football field. He says skills such as rebounding, anticipating passing lanes, and tracking the basketball translates naturally to the secondary.
8: Knowing where the ball will bounce, if it hits a certain receiver hands, like I learned all of that from playing basketball.
7: Now those instincts are helping him make big plays for the Fighting Irish defense. Len Clark, Network Indiana.
6: 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That also, Sports of the Max. I'm Rusty Nixon, Max 98.3 FM, part of the winning team at Kankakee Valley Broadcasting.
9: ABC News, I'm Chuck Sievertson. Iran-backed Houthi rebels claiming responsibility for a deadly attack on a Saudi Arabian oil facility in a Yemeni Red Sea port. Iran demanding the lifting of the naval blockade and the withdrawal of American forces from around Iran. It says it will never reopen the Strait of Hormuz until the U.S. changes its behavior. Mark Esper served as defense secretary during the first Trump administration on Iran.
10: They believe that they have the upper hand. They believe they're winning, and they're emboldened. And that's what we're up against right now after, 5.5 months of conflict.
9: Israeli Prime Minister Netanyahu rejects Trump peace plan for Gaza. Over 180,000 people facing rotating water shutoffs and rationing in Puerto Rico. Severe drought, no significant rain in the forecast. President Trump on social media acknowledging that there was no video or proof of alleged vandalism to the Lincoln Memorial reflecting pool, also saying that it was a rush job by the contractor. This is ABC News. This flap about alleged misuse of Flux in Georgia. From ABC's Olivia Rubin.
11: Six former Savannah Police Department employees, including four officers, are now under criminal investigation after being fired for allegedly misusing surveillance cameras made by the company.

0: It Flock, the employees allegedly using the system to make personal searches involving family and acquaintances. The high-tech AI-powered cameras read license plates and store that data for police departments to use. Over 120,000 deployed nationwide to help fight crime. They're on streetlights, bridges, and highways.
1: Don Nelson, the second winningest coach in NBA history, who won 5 championships as a player with the Boston Celtics, has died, says his family. He was 86. Nelson served as coach and general manager at 3 teams, Milwaukee, Dallas, and Golden State. Chuck Sievertson, ABC News.
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0: The Food Bank of Northern Indiana has announced a location change for its mobile food distribution in Stark County this month. I'm Becca Shepherd for Stark County Family Dentistry from the WKVI Information Center. The mobile food distribution, which will take place this upcoming Friday, August 14th, will be held at the Knox United Methodist Church, which is located at 201 South Shield Street in Knox. This distribution is scheduled to take place from 10 a.m. to noon Central Time or until supplies last. The distribution is provided by the USDA and is intended to serve 150 households. These mobile food distributions offer assorted food items free of charge for households in need of food assistance. The items are pre-boxed and pre-bagged and get distributed on a first-come, first-served basis while supplies last. These distributions are drive-through, so attendees should remain in their vehicles and open their trunks to receive items. There will also be a self-loading area available for those whose trunks do not open. Kankakee Valley REMC recently shared details about a scam call that has been making rounds to their members and which has been reported in the past by other utility companies. The caller in this case is claiming to be with the electric company and stating that members have a credit on their account. The caller then asks for a credit card number to guarantee or reserve the supposed credit. Kankakee Valley REMC has stated outright that this is a scam. KVREMC will never call members and ask for a credit card number over the phone in order to issue an account credit. If you receive a call from someone claiming to be a representative from KVREMC, or if you receive any suspicious call from someone claiming to be a company representative, the best practice is to hang up the phone and call the company back directly. In KVREMC's case, the official number to reach them is 800-552-2622. A press release shared on Sunday from the LaPorte County Sheriff's Office states that on August 6th at 4:49 p.m., two of their deputies were exiting Terrace Acres Mobile Home Park in Michigan City onto U.S. 20. One of the deputies observed a GMC SUV traveling west on U.S. 20 and recognized the vehicle and knew it was associated with 30-year-old Jacob A. Gilmore, who was wanted by the LaPorte County Sheriff's Office for invasion of privacy and domestic battery. The deputies observed a traffic violation and attempted to initiate a traffic stop near U.S. 20 and County Line Road. The vehicle stopped, but suddenly accelerated and began traveling south on County Line Road, triggering a motor vehicle pursuit. The pursuit traveled through several townships. Gilmore eventually turned onto Horseshoe Bend Road, also known as Miller's Lane. The SUV left the roadway and became partially submerged in a waterway. Gilmore refused deputies' instructions, lit a glass pipe, and began smoking from it before exiting the SUV and swimming away. Multiple deputies entered the water in a search for Gilmore, who was located, brought to the surface, and swam towards the shore. Medical attention was provided and Gilmore was taken into custody. He later attempted to flee again on foot. Gilmore remains in custody and was arrested for multiple offenses, including resisting law enforcement, possession of cocaine / narcotic drug, escape, criminal recklessness, aggressive driving, possession of paraphernalia, and operating while intoxicated. A reminder that arrests and criminal charges are mere accusations and that every person is presumed innocent unless and until proven guilty in a court of law. WKVI News and Information on the Hour is brought to you by Dr. Andrew Frazier and the staff over at Stark County Family Dentistry in Knox. 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
1: From the Tri-County Weather Center, I'm Bill Banks on All News 1520 WKVI. 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Tonight, mostly cloudy with a 60% chance of rain and thunderstorms, low around 70. Tomorrow, overcast with a 40% chance of afternoon rain, high 85. Tomorrow night, showers and storms, low 67. Tuesday, partly sunny afternoon rain, high 83. I'm Bill Banks. For your local forecast 24/7, visit WKVI.com.
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1: 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I'm CJ Miller, and this is Hoosier Ag Today News.
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3: 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Tonight, mostly cloudy with a 60% chance of rain and thunderstorms, low around 70. Tomorrow, overcast with a 40% chance of afternoon rain, high 85. Tomorrow night, showers and storms, low 67. Tuesday, partly sunny, afternoon rain, high 83. I'm Bill Banks. For your local forecast 24/7, visit WKVI.com.
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7: AP News, I'm Mike Hempen. New details are surfacing about a deadly shooting in Idaho.
8: New video shows a gunman's fatal attack in an Idaho In-N-Out Burger drive-thru. It shows one of three victims was killed when the gunman fired through a drive-up window before shooting more people outside the restaurant.
9: What happened here was violent, frightening, and deeply traumatic.
8: Twin Falls Police Chief Matthew Hicks says they're still searching for a motive.
9: Families in this area, what should have been a normal Saturday afternoon, dealt with the worst thing imaginable. Employees showing up for work, visitors coming to see our beautiful city, and instead they were confronted with chaos, fear, and now loss.
8: When the gunman headed to a trail, he came across two people, including one with his hands in the air talking to him. He distracted the gunman from possibly pursuing others on the trail. The gunman subsequently killed himself as police closed in. I'm Ed Donahue.
10: A Republican senator's yes vote will likely pave the way for Todd Blanche to win Senate confirmation as U.S. Attorney General.
11: Senate approval of Todd Blanche as U.S. Attorney General had been thrown into doubt with opposition from Republican Senators Lisa Murkowski of Alaska and Susan Collins of Maine. But Republican Bill Cassidy of Louisiana says he will vote yes. Cassidy says Blanche did show poor judgment in approving the $1.8 billion fund to compensate people who feel they were mistreated by the criminal justice system, but says Blanche has made efforts to kill it. The agreement also provided Trump and family members with immunity from tax audits.
12: This is not a referendum on President Trump. It is a decision regarding Mr. Blanche in very specific circumstances. All considered, I will vote for Mr. Blanche. I'll be criticized for this vote. What's new?
11: Donna Warder, Washington.
10: Stocks rose on Wall Street after the government reported that employers unexpectedly cut 23,000 jobs last month. This is AP News. Should we rely on AI for financial advice?
13: U.S. adults are using artificial intelligence for financial guidance, but it's far from the most trusted source of advice. That's according to a new Gallup survey conducted in partnership with financial services firm Edward Jones. About 1 in 5 Americans who sought financial guidance in the past year used AI, but fewer than 3 in 10 adults overall have any confidence in its expertise. The poll found a disconnect between the resources Americans trust for financial advice and the ones they actually rely on. I'm Lisa Dwyer.
10: The Pentagon has revoked former U.S. Air Force Secretary Frank Kendall's access to classified information. It alleges he disclosed sensitive details about Air Force One's capabilities to the media. More news at APNews.com. I'm Mike Hempen, AP News.
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23: This is Kurt Lancaster from the Texas Farm Bureau Radio Network. Hoosier Ag Today's founder, Gary Troy, was recently honored with a Farm Broadcaster of the Year Award from our National Association of Farm Broadcasting. 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Congratulations, Gary, on a job well done.
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24: ABC News, I'm Chuck Severson. This could affect oil markets and gasoline, where Iran already has stopped most traffic in the Strait of Hormuz. ABC's Marcus Moore.
25: The Iran-backed Houthi rebels claiming responsibility for a deadly strike on a Saudi oil facility in the Yemeni Red Sea port of Mocha. At least 7 people were killed. The attack raising fears that the Houthis will try to further disrupt sea traffic in the region.
24: Over 180,000 people are facing rotating water shutoffs and rationing in Puerto Rico. Severe drought. Recalls issued by the Ag Department of products that may contain jalapeno peppers linked to a salmonella outbreak that has sickened hundreds in 27 states. ABC's Melissa Dunn.
0: The products include burritos, enchiladas, wraps, and salads sold at major grocery chains like Kroger, Walmart, HEB, and Albertsons.
24: President Trump acknowledging that there was no video or proof of alleged vandalism to the Lincoln Memorial reflecting pool. This is ABC News. New warnings about the rising number of deadly flesh-eating bacteria cases this year. Health officials have this warning to visitors, primarily in the Gulf Coast, says ABC News medical contributor Dr. Alok Patel.
1: If you have an open wound and you go into the sea, always remember that that water is not clean, and bacteria such as this can cause severe infections.
24: Dr. Patel says serious infections can also result from eating raw or undercooked shellfish from water where the bacteria are found. Among the big economic reports coming up this week are a couple snapshots in the cost of living, says ABC's Stephanie Officer.
2: July's U.S. Consumer Price Index comes out Wednesday. Analysts are expecting a modest increase in July after CPI fell 0.2% in June. And Friday, we'll see preliminary data from the University of Michigan Survey's latest index of consumer sentiment, touted as a Federal Reserve Board favorite for gouging which way inflation is heading.
24: Our Stephanie Officer, Chuck Sievertson, ABC News.
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0: The Food Bank of Northern Indiana has announced a location change for its mobile food distribution in Stark County this month. I'm Becca Shepherd for Stark County Family Dentistry from the WKBI Information Center. The mobile food distribution, which will take place this upcoming Friday, August 14th, will be held at the Knox United Methodist Church, which is located at 201 South Shield Street in Knox. This distribution is scheduled to take place from 10 a.m. to noon Central Time or until supplies last. The distribution is provided by the USDA and is intended to serve 150 households. These mobile food distributions offer assorted food items free of charge for households in need of food assistance. The items are pre-boxed and pre-bagged and get distributed on a first-come, first-served basis while supplies last. These distributions are drive-through, so attendees should remain in their vehicles and open their trunks to receive items. There will also be a self-loading area available for those whose trunks do not open. Kankakee Valley REMC recently shared details about a scam call that has been making rounds to their members and which has been reported in the past by other utility companies. The caller in this case is claiming to be with the electric company and stating that members have a credit on their account. The caller then asks for a credit card number to guarantee or reserve the supposed credit. Kankakee Valley REMC has stated outright that this is a scam. KVREMC will never call members and ask for a credit card number over the phone in order to issue an account credit. If you receive a call from someone claiming to be a representative from KVREMC, or if you receive any suspicious call from someone claiming to be a company representative, the best practice is to hang up the phone and call the company back directly. In KVREMC's case, the official number to reach them is 800-552-2622. A press release shared on Sunday from the LaPorte County Sheriff's Office states that on August 6th at 4:49 p.m., two of their deputies were exiting Terrace Acres Mobile Home Park in Michigan City onto U.S. 20. One of the deputies observed a GMC SUV traveling west on U.S. 20 and recognized the vehicle and knew it was associated with 30-year-old Jacob A. Gilmore, who was wanted by the LaPorte County Sheriff's Office for invasion of privacy and domestic battery. The deputies observed a traffic violation and attempted to initiate a traffic stop near U.S. 20 and County Line Road. The vehicle stopped, but suddenly accelerated and began traveling south on County Line Road, triggering a motor vehicle pursuit. The pursuit traveled through several townships. Gilmore eventually turned onto Horseshoe Bend Road, also known as Miller's Lane. The SUV left the roadway and became partially submerged in a waterway. Gilmore refused deputies' instructions, lit a glass pipe, and began smoking from it before exiting the SUV and swimming away. Multiple deputies entered the water in a search for Gilmore, who was located, brought to the surface, and swam towards the shore. Medical attention was provided and Gilmore was taken into custody. He later attempted to flee again on foot. Gilmore remains in custody and was arrested for multiple offenses, including resisting law enforcement, possession of cocaine / narcotic drug, escape, criminal recklessness, aggressive driving, possession of paraphernalia, and operating while intoxicated. A reminder that arrests and criminal charges are mere accusations and that every person is presumed innocent unless and until proven guilty in a court of law. WKVI News and Information on the Hour is brought to you by Dr. Andrew Frazier and the staff over at Stark County Family Dentistry in Knox. 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
1: From the Tri-County Weather Center, I'm Bill Banks on All News 1520 WKVI. 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Tonight, mostly cloudy with a 60% chance of rain and thunderstorms, low around 70. Tomorrow, overcast with a 40% chance of afternoon rain, high 85. Tomorrow night, showers and storms, low 67. Tuesday, partly sunny, afternoon rain, high 83. I'm Bill Banks. For your local forecast 24/7, visit WKVI.com.
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10: This is Ty Higgins from the Ohio AgNet. Hoosier Ag Today's founder Gary Truitt recently was honored with the Farm Broadcaster of the Year Award from our National Association of Farm Broadcasting. Gary was really surprised by the honor, but I can tell you many of us weren't. Gary's work for agriculture goes far outside his Indiana borders. Speaking for my fellow farm broadcasters, the 65 Indiana radio stations that have aired Gary's Indiana reports, many for the last three decades, and thousands of Hoosier farmers and rural listeners. Congratulations, Gary.
11: Indiana's ag leaders pushing Governor Braun for major upgrades to the state's animal disease diagnostic laboratories. I'm CJ Miller, and this is Hoosier Ag Today News.
12: Those facilities are 30 to 40 years old, and if you want to get all the new diagnostic tools and so forth, they probably got a valid request.
11: 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Ag leaders are pushing lawmakers to invest $120 million to build a brand new animal disease diagnostic laboratory at Purdue University's campus and upgrade the state's second laboratory in Du Bois.
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1: 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Tonight, mostly cloudy with a 60% chance of rain and thunderstorms, low around 70. Tomorrow, overcast with a 40% chance of afternoon rain, high 85. Tomorrow night, showers and storms, low 67. Tuesday, partly sunny, afternoon rain, high 83. I'm Bill Banks. For your local forecast 24/7, visit WKVI.com.
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14: I'm Caleb Zuver with this Network Indiana Sports Report. Adam Vinatieri, he is getting inducted into the Pro Football Hall of Fame this afternoon. Here he is with Wish TV and Indy explaining why he chose to have Carly Ursay Gordon be the one to induct him.
15: Well, it was an obvious, clear decision for me. What the Ursay family's meant to me throughout my career, and I'm just so proud of how she's taken over the role and what she's doing. She's committed 100%, and I'm just excited to see how the team continues on with her leadership. And it was just an easy decision, and I was just happy she said yes.
14: You can watch the induction ceremony on NFL Network and ESPN at noon Eastern. It was a busy night in Major League Baseball, and there was a big matchup between the Cleveland Guardians and the Chicago White Sox. Both teams battling for position in the AL Central, and the Cleveland Guardians broke it open thanks to Angel Martinez.
16: Different side of the plate. He sends one high and deep and goodbye! A grand slam for Angel Martinez! 6-1 Cleveland! The big hit they've been dying for!
14: That audio courtesy of Guardians TV. Elsewhere in the bigs, the Cincinnati Reds fall to the Washington Nationals 5-3. The Chicago Cubs have now won 5 in a row. They beat the Kansas City Royals 6-4. And the St. Louis Cardinals, they get a home win over the Colorado Rockies 3-2. Looking ahead to today's action, let's shift to the WNBA. The Indiana Fever back in action after their tough loss Thursday evening. They'll play the Chicago Sky at 3:30. Aaliyah Boston and Caitlin Clark both on the injury report, but both expected to play. For Network Indiana Sports, I'm Caleb Zuber.
17: I'm Ted Lindner. Iran continues to insist the Strait of Hormuz will not reopen until the U.S. meets its list of demands.
18: Iran's Supreme National Security Council issued a fresh statement over the weekend calling on the United States to permanently end the war in the region and compensate Iran for damages before the Strait would reopen.
17: Fox's Trey Yinks. Meantime, the Wisconsin gubernatorial primaries are Tuesday. Republican candidate Congressman Tom Tiffany on Fox says he'll lay out a plan Monday to reduce the cost of building homes.
19: Here's how we're going to reduce costs for you so that you have more money in your pocket. Plus, we're going to bring you better jobs to Wisconsin by not raising taxes, reducing taxes, and reducing the red tape here in Wisconsin.
17: Democratic frontrunner, State Assemblywoman Francesca Hong supports subsidizing construction of affordable housing units. 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

0: Marshall County BZA will meet on Tuesday. I'm Rusty Nixon, Max 98.3 FM News. The Marshall County Board of Zoning Appeals will meet on Tuesday in the second floor meeting room of the county building on Jefferson Street in Plymouth, beginning at 7 p.m. You can see the agenda items on our website at max983.net. Information on those can be obtained by calling 574-935-8540. Written objections to those proposals can also be heard. Meeting will be live streamed on YouTube at Marshall County IM. Heartland Arts Center has announced that entries are now open for the 38th annual Juried Regional Art Exhibits on view from September 19th to October 30th. That show will feature works from the Northern Indiana region's most talented artists, and Heartland welcomes you to submit your artwork. More info can be found in the prospectus by clicking the link in the story on our website at max983.net. The submission deadline is Saturday, September 19th at 11:59 p.m. If you aren't an artist, you can be a patron of the arts. Purchase award providers are an essential part of the event's success, helping artists sell their work and attracting high-quality talent to the exhibit. You can get more information on that as well on our website at max983.net. Couple of links there for you to hit for more information. Advocates say Indiana's decision to opt out of federal summer food benefits isn't just hurting hungry families, it's also costing local businesses. Jeanette Cruz has the report.
1: The Indy Hunger Network points out that state agencies recently returned more than $300 million in unused appropriations to the general fund. According to USDA data, federal food assistance generates significant local commerce, returning up to $1.80 for every dollar spent. Advocates estimate that participating in the Sunbucks program could have added over $100 million into more than 5,000 Hoosier grocery stores and markets while providing vital summer meal support for children. Jeanette Cruz, Network Indiana.
0: August 7th at 11:54 a.m., Plymouth police initiated a traffic stop on a reckless driver who was traveling southbound on U.S. 31 near 9A Road. Vehicle was observed traveling at a speed of 90 miles per hour and a posted 65 while weaving through traffic. During that stop, the odor of marijuana was detected coming from the vehicle, but before the vehicle could be searched, the suspect, the driver, Brian Jackson Jr., 36, of Avon, fled the scene. Plymouth police and Marshall County deputies pursued Jackson into Fulton County, where deputies effectively deployed stop sticks, disabling Jackson's vehicle. Jackson was taken into custody shortly after his vehicle was disabled. Search of the vehicle by officers located 183 grams of marijuana, items to be utilized for distribution of that amount. Jackson was transported to the Marshall County Jail and lodged for charges of resisting law enforcement, fleeing with a vehicle, dealing in marijuana, possession of marijuana, prior conviction, obstruction of justice, aggressive driving, and reckless driving. Suspects are considered innocent until proven guilty in a court of law. August 7th at 9:43 p.m., officers with the Plymouth Police Department conducted a traffic stop on a vehicle whose registered owner was suspended. The vehicle was a yellow Mustang and was slow to stop while the officer was calling out the traffic stop and plate. The driver, later identified as Joseph Fansler, 25, of Lakeville, got out of the driver's seat and ran. The officer chased after him with the assistance of a bystander who was waiting in the Dairy Queen drive-thru with his family, who saw the officer chasing Fansler and helped the officer get him placed under arrest. Fansler was arrested for resisting arrest, driving while suspended, and three different warrants, one from St. Joe County, Stark County, and Fulton County. Fansler was given a court date and a bond. Suspects are considered innocent until proven guilty in a court of law. I'm Rusty Nixon, Max 98.3 FM News. 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
2: From the Tri-County Weather Center, I'm Bill Banks on All News 1520 WKVI. 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Tonight, mostly cloudy with a 60% chance of rain and thunderstorms, low around 70. Tomorrow, overcast with a 40% chance of afternoon rain, high 85. Tomorrow night, showers and storms, low 67. Tuesday, partly sunny, afternoon rain, high 83. I'm Bill Banks. For your local forecast 24/7, visit WKVI.com.
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7: Turning now to funeral arrangements. 69-year-old Clifford D. Minter of Winnemac passed away July 29th. Private gravesite services will be held at the Winnemac Cemetery McKinley Edition in Winnemac. Arrangements have been entrusted to Frayne Mortuary in Winnemac for 69-year-old Clifford D. Minter of Winnemac. Services will be held for Virginia Niece of Knox tomorrow, Tuesday, August 4th, at M.C. Smith Funeral Home in Knox. Visitation will be held from 11 a.m. until noon, followed by a funeral service to begin at noon Central Time. That's for Virginia Niece of Knox. 86-year-old

0: WKVI, brought to you by KFC. Tonight, mostly cloudy with a 60% chance of rain and thunderstorms, low around 70. Tomorrow, overcast with a 40% chance of afternoon rain, high 85. Tomorrow night, showers and storms, low 67. Tuesday, partly sunny, afternoon rain, high 83. I'm Bill Banks. For your local forecast 24/7, visit WKVI.com.
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5: 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We'll be at the Yellow River Tap and Eatery starting at 7 o'clock on August 19th. Notre Dame's already underway. Safety Bronte Johnson putting his basketball background to work on the football field. Len Clark has that report.
6: Johnson credits his basketball background with helping him turn into a playmaker on the football field. He says skills such as rebounding, anticipating passing lanes, and tracking the basketball translates naturally to the secondary.
7: Knowing where the ball will bounce, if it hits a certain receiver hands, I learned all of that from playing basketball.
6: Now those instincts are helping him make big plays for the Fighting Irish defense. Len Clark, Network Indiana.
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8: ABC News, I'm Chuck Sievertson. This could affect oil markets and gasoline, where Iran already has stopped most traffic in the Strait of Hormuz. ABC's Marcus Moore.
9: The Iran-backed Houthi rebels claiming responsibility for a deadly strike on a Saudi oil facility in the Yemeni Red Sea port of Mocha. At least 7 people were killed. The attack raising fears that the Houthis will try to further disrupt sea traffic in the region.
8: Over 180,000 people are facing rotating water shutoffs and rationing in Puerto Rico. Severe drought. Recalls issued by the Ag Department of products that may contain jalapeno peppers linked to a salmonella outbreak that has sickened hundreds in 27 states. ABC's Melissa Don.
10: The products include burritos, enchiladas, wraps, and salads sold at major grocery chains like Kroger, Walmart, HEB, and Albertsons.
8: President Trump acknowledging that there was no video or proof of alleged vandalism to the Lincoln Memorial reflecting pool. This is ABC News. New warnings about the rising number of deadly flesh-eating bacteria cases this year. Health officials have this warning to visitors, primarily in the Gulf Coast, says ABC News medical contributor Dr. Alok Patel.
11: If you have an open wound and you go into the sea, always remember that that water is not clean, and bacteria such as this can cause severe infections.
8: Dr. Patel says serious infections can also result from eating raw or undercooked shellfish from water where the bacteria are found. Among the big economic reports coming up this week are a couple snapshots in the cost of living, says ABC's Stephanie Officer.
12: July's U.S. Consumer Price Index comes out Wednesday. Analysts are expecting a modest increase in July after CPI fell 0.2% in June. And Friday, we'll see preliminary data from the University of Michigan Survey's latest index of consumer sentiment, touted as a Federal Reserve Board favorite for gouging which way inflation is heading.
8: I'm Stephanie Officer, Chuck Sievertson, ABC News.
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0: The Food Bank of Northern Indiana has announced a location change for its mobile food distribution in Stark County this month. I'm Becca Shepherd for Stark County Family Dentistry from the WKBI Information Center. The mobile food distribution, which will take place this upcoming Friday, August 14th, will be held at the Knox United Methodist Church, which is located at 201 South Shield Street in Knox. This distribution is scheduled to take place from 10 a.m. to noon Central Time or until supplies last. The distribution is provided by the USDA and is intended to serve 150 households. These mobile food distributions offer assorted food items free of charge for households in need of food assistance. The items are pre-boxed and pre-bagged and get distributed on a first-come, first-served basis while supplies last. These distributions are drive-through, so attendees should remain in their vehicles and open their trunks to receive items. There will also be a self-loading area available for those whose trunks do not open. Kankakee Valley REMC recently shared details about a scam call that has been making rounds to their members and which has been reported in the past by other utility companies. The caller in this case is claiming to be with the electric company and stating that members have a credit on their account. The caller then asks for a credit card number to guarantee or reserve the supposed credit. Kankakee Valley REMC has stated outright that this is a scam. KVREMC will never call members and ask for a credit card number over the phone in order to issue an account credit. If you receive a call from someone claiming to be a representative from KVREMC, or if you receive any suspicious call from someone claiming to be a company representative, the best practice is to hang up the phone and call the company back directly. In KVREMC's case, the official number to reach them is 800-552-2622. A press release shared on Sunday from the LaPorte County Sheriff's Office states that on August 6th at 4:49 p.m., two of their deputies were exiting Terrace Acres Mobile Home Park in Michigan City onto U.S. 20. One of the deputies observed a GMC SUV traveling west on U.S. 20 and recognized the vehicle and knew it was associated with 30-year-old Jacob A. Gilmore, who was wanted by the LaPorte County Sheriff's Office for invasion of privacy and domestic battery. The deputies observed a traffic violation and attempted to initiate a traffic stop near U.S. 20 and County Line Road. The vehicle stopped, but suddenly accelerated and began traveling south on County Line Road, triggering a motor vehicle pursuit. The pursuit traveled through several townships. Gilmore eventually turned onto Horseshoe Bend Road, also known as Miller's Lane. The SUV left the roadway and became partially submerged in a waterway. Gilmore refused deputies' instructions, lit a glass pipe, and began smoking from it before exiting the SUV and swimming away. Multiple deputies entered the water in a search for Gilmore, who was located, brought to the surface, and swam towards the shore. Medical attention was provided and Gilmore was taken into custody. He later attempted to flee again on foot. Gilmore remains in custody and was arrested for multiple offenses, including resisting law enforcement, possession of cocaine / narcotic drug, escape, criminal recklessness, aggressive driving, possession of paraphernalia, and operating while intoxicated. A reminder that arrests and criminal charges are mere accusations and that every person is presumed innocent unless and until proven guilty in a court of law. WKVI News and Information on the Hour is brought to you by Dr. Andrew Frazier and the staff over at Stark County Family Dentistry in Knox. 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
1: From the Tri-County Weather Center, I'm Bill Banks on All News 1520 WKVI. 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Tonight, mostly cloudy with a 60% chance of rain and thunderstorms, low around 70. Tomorrow, overcast with a 40% chance of afternoon rain, high 85. Tomorrow night, showers and storms, low 67. Tuesday, partly sunny, afternoon rain, high 83. I'm Bill Banks. For your local forecast 24/7, visit WKVI.com.
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11: Indiana's ag leaders pushing Governor Braun for major upgrades to the state's animal disease diagnostic laboratories. I'm CJ Miller, and this is Hoosier Ag Today News.
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1: 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Tonight, mostly cloudy with a 60% chance of rain and thunderstorms, low around 70. Tomorrow, overcast with a 40% chance of afternoon rain, high 85. Tomorrow night, showers and storms, low 67. Tuesday, partly sunny, afternoon rain, high 83. I'm Bill Banks. For your local forecast 24/7, visit WKVI.com.
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14: AP News, I'm Mike Hempen. New details are surfacing about a deadly shooting in Idaho. New video shows a gunman's fatal attack in an Idaho In-N-Out Burger drive-thru. It shows one of three victims was killed when the gunman fired through a drive-up window before shooting more people outside the restaurant.
15: What happened here was violent, frightening, and deeply traumatic.
14: Twin Falls Police Chief Matthew Hicks says they're still searching for a motive.
15: Families in this area, what should have been a normal Saturday afternoon, dealt with the worst thing imaginable. Employees showing up for work, visitors coming to see our beautiful city, and instead they were confronted with chaos, fear, and now loss.
14: When the gunman headed to a trail, he came across two people, including one with his hands in the air talking to him. He distracted the gunman from possibly pursuing others on the trail. The gunman subsequently killed himself as police closed in. I'm Ed Donahue.
16: A Republican senator's yes vote will likely pave the way for Todd Blanche to win Senate confirmation as U.S. Attorney General.
17: Senate approval of Todd Blanche as U.S. Attorney General had been thrown into doubt with opposition from Republican Senators Lisa Murkowski of Alaska and Susan Collins of Maine. But Republican Bill Cassidy of Louisiana says he will vote yes. Cassidy says Blanche did show poor judgment in approving the $1.8 billion fund to compensate people who feel they were mistreated by the criminal justice system, but says Blanche has made efforts to kill it. The agreement also provided Trump and family members with immunity from tax audits.
18: This is not a referendum on President Trump. It is a decision regarding Mr. Blanche in very specific circumstances. All considered, I will vote for Mr. Blanche. I'll be criticized for this vote. What's new?
17: Donna Warder, Washington.
16: Stocks rose on Wall Street after the government reported that employers unexpectedly cut 23,000 jobs last month. This is AP News. Should we rely on AI for financial advice?
19: U.S. adults are using artificial intelligence for financial guidance, but it's far from the most trusted source of advice. That's according to a new Gallup survey conducted in partnership with financial services firm Edward Jones. About 1 in 5 Americans who sought financial guidance in the past year used AI, but fewer than 3 in 10 adults overall have any confidence in its expertise. The poll found a disconnect between the resources Americans trust for financial advice and the ones they actually rely on. I'm Lisa Dwyer.
16: The Pentagon has revoked former U.S. Air Force Secretary Frank Kendall's access to classified information. It alleges he disclosed sensitive details about Air Force One's capabilities to the media. More news at APNews.com. I'm Mike Hempen, AP News.
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8: ABC News, I'm Chuck Severson. A recall of meats and other products, burritos, wraps, salads, and more announced by the Federal Ag Department because they may contain jalapeno peppers linked to a salmonella outbreak that has sickened hundreds in 27 states. The products are sold at many major grocery chains. Iran-backed Houthi rebels claiming responsibility for a deadly attack on a Saudi oil facility in a Yemeni Red Sea port, killing at least seven people. Former New Jersey Governor and Republican Chris Christie on ABC's This Week.
9: Donald Trump is about to become what he never, ever wanted to be, Jimmy Carter. He is being held hostage by Iran.
8: Moderate Democrats announcing a major ad campaign targeting Democratic socialists. Progressive Dems responding. New York Congresswoman Alexandria Ocasio-Cortez on ABC's This Week.
10: We believe in respecting the outcomes of elections and governing democratically.
8: This is ABC News. The alleged leader of an Irish organized crime gang has been extradited to Ireland from Dubai to face allegations that he ran an international drug smuggling and money laundering empire with tentacles that stretched to Britain, Spain, and the U.S. In the curious but skeptical department, this from ABC's Stephanie Officer.
11: A Gallup survey found about 1 in 5 U.S. adults in the past year looked for financial advice from artificial intelligence. But fewer than 3 in 10 adults overall admit they have any confidence in AI's fiscal expertise. The survey was conducted in partnership with financial services firm Edward Jones.
8: What's bugging this company in the news from ABC's Jim Ryan?
12: The produce company at the center of a nationwide outbreak of the cyclosporiasis stomach bug is also having trouble in the executive suite. Taylor Farms has sued the former president of its Tennessee subsidiary, claiming he stole more than $32 million to fund a lavish lifestyle. And Taylor Farms wants its money back.
8: Our Jim Ryan, Chuck Severson, ABC News.
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0: The Starr County Youth Club, or SCYC, in partnership with the Northern Indiana Community Foundation, or NICF, is launching a countywide youth-based needs assessment to better understand the needs, challenges, and opportunities facing young people throughout Starr County. I'm Becca Shepherd from the WKVI Information Center. The project will gather input from youth, families, educators, employers, community organizations, and local leaders to help guide future priorities and strengthen services for local youth. The assessment will include surveys, focus groups, interviews, and a review of community data to better understand issues affecting youth, including mental health, education, career readiness, family support, recreation, and access to local resources. Findings will be used to identify community strengths, service gaps, and recommendations for future action. The assessment will be conducted by Project Matters, an Indiana consulting firm that specializes in community assessments and strategic planning. Working closely with SCYC and NICF, Project Matters will lead the community engagement process and help ensure broad participation from across the county. Survey opportunities and focus groups will be announced in the coming weeks. Community participation will play a vital role in helping shape the future of youth services throughout Starr County. Advocates say Indiana's decision to opt out of federal summer food benefits isn't just hurting hungry families, it is also costing local businesses. Johnette Cruz reports.
1: The Indy Hunger Network points out that state agencies recently returned more than $300 million in unused appropriations to the general fund. According to USDA data, federal food assistance generates significant local commerce, returning up to $1.80 for every dollar spent. Advocates estimate that participating in the Sunbucks program could have added over $100 million into more than 5,000 Hoosier grocery stores and markets while providing vital summer meal support for children. Johnette Cruz, Network Indiana.
0: Kankakee Valley REMC recently shared details about a scam call that has been making rounds to their members and which has been reported in the past by other utility companies. The caller in this case is claiming to be with the electric company and stating that members have a credit on their account. The caller then asks for a credit card number to guarantee or reserve the supposed credit. Kankakee Valley REMC has stated outright that this is a scam. KVREMC will never call members and ask for a credit card number over the phone in order to issue an account credit. If you receive a call from someone claiming to be a representative from KVREMC, or if you receive any suspicious call from someone claiming to be a company representative, the best practice is to hang up the phone and call the company back directly. In KVREMC's case, the official number to reach them is 800-552-2622. I'm Becca Shepherd from the WKVI Information Center. 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
2: From the Tri-County Weather Center, I'm Bill Banks on All News 1520 WKVI. 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Tonight, mostly cloudy with a 60% chance of rain and thunderstorms, low around 70. Tomorrow, overcast with a 40% chance of afternoon rain, high 85. Tomorrow night, showers and storms, low 67. Tuesday, partly sunny, afternoon rain, high 83. I'm Bill Banks. For your local forecast 24/7, visit WKVI.com.
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6: This is a Bloomberg Money Minute. A fresh record closing high today for the S&P 500 despite a dismal July jobs report. The Dow today up 152 points. The Nasdaq up 342. That's a 1.3% jump. The S&P 500 added 48. Now, that jobs report for last month showed U.S. employers lost 23,000 jobs unexpectedly. And the numbers for May and June were revised sharply lower, erasing 103,000 added jobs. But on Wall Street, that weak jobs data is bolstering bets that the Federal Reserve will leave interest rates unchanged when it meets next month. instead of hiking rates to tackle inflation. President Trump ordering new 15% tariffs on imports of polysilicon photovoltaic solar panel cells. That sent shares of U.S. solar panel companies like T1 Energy, Sunrun, and First Solar sharply higher today. And oil closing 1% higher. It's around $78 a barrel. 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
2: From the Tri-County Weather Center, I'm Bill Banks on All News 1520 WKVI. 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Tonight, mostly cloudy with a 60% chance of rain and thunderstorms, low around 70. Tomorrow, overcast with a 40% chance of afternoon rain, high 85. Tomorrow night, showers and storms, low 67. Tuesday, partly sunny, afternoon rain, high 83. I'm Bill Banks. For your local forecast 24/7, visit WKVI.com.
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18: I'm Caleb Zuver with this Network Indiana Sports Report. Adam Vinatieri, he is getting inducted into the Pro Football Hall of Fame this afternoon. Here he is with Wish TV and Indy explaining why he chose to have Carly Ursay Gordon be the one to induct him.
19: Well, it was an obvious, clear decision for me. What the Ursay family's meant to me throughout my career, and I'm just so proud of how she's taken over the role and what she's doing. She's committed 100%, and I'm just excited to see how the team continues on with her leadership. And it was just an easy decision, and I was just happy she said yes.
18: You can watch the induction ceremony on NFL Network and ESPN at noon Eastern. It was a busy night in Major League Baseball, and there was a big matchup between the Cleveland Guardians and the Chicago White Sox. Both teams battling for position in the AL Central, and the Cleveland Guardians broke it open thanks to Angel Martinez.
20: Different side of the plate. He sends one high and deep and goodbye! A grand slam for Angel Martinez! 6-1 Cleveland! The big hit they've been dying for!
18: That audio courtesy of Guardians TV. Elsewhere in the bigs, the Cincinnati Reds fall to the Washington Nationals 5-3. The Chicago Cubs have now won 5 in a row. They beat the Kansas City Royals 6-4. And the St. Louis Cardinals, they get a home win over the Colorado Rockies 3-2. Looking ahead to today's action, let's shift to the WNBA. The Indiana Fever back in action after their tough loss Thursday evening. They'll play the Chicago Sky at 3:30. Aaliyah Boston and Caitlin Clark both on the injury report, but both expected to play. For Network Indiana Sports, I'm Caleb Zuber.
24: I'm Ted Linder. Iran continues to insist the Strait of Hormuz will not reopen until the U.S. meets its list of demands.
25: Iran's Supreme National Security Council issued a fresh statement over the weekend calling on the United States to permanently end the war in the region and compensate Iran for damages before the Strait would reopen.
24: Fox's Trey Inks. Meantime, the Wisconsin gubernatorial primaries are Tuesday. Republican candidate Congressman Tom Tiffany on Fox says he'll lay out a plan Monday to reduce the cost of building homes.
26: Here's how we're going to reduce costs for you so that you have more money in your pocket. Plus, we're going to bring you better jobs to Wisconsin by not raising taxes, reducing taxes, and reducing the red tape here in Wisconsin.
24: Democratic frontrunner, State Assemblywoman Francesca Hong supports subsidizing construction of affordable housing units. 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

0: Marshall County BZA will meet on Tuesday. I'm Rusty Nixon, Max 98.3 FM News. The Marshall County Board of Zoning Appeals will meet on Tuesday in the second floor meeting room of the county building on Jefferson Street in Plymouth, beginning at 7 p.m. You can see the agenda items on our website at max983.net. Information on those can be obtained by calling 574-935-8540. Written objections to those proposals can also be heard. Meeting will be live streamed on YouTube at Marshall County IM. Heartland Art Center has announced that entries are now open for the 38th annual Juried Regional Art Exhibits on view from September 19th to October 30th. That show will feature works from the Northern Indiana region's most talented artists, and Heartland welcomes you to submit your artwork. More info can be found in the prospectus by clicking the link in the story on our website at max983.net. The submission deadline is Saturday, September 19th at 11:59 p.m. If you aren't an artist, you can be a patron of the arts. Purchase award providers are an essential part of the event's success, helping artists sell their work and attracting high-quality talent to the exhibit. You can get more information on that as well on our website at max983.net. Couple of links there for you to hit for more information. Advocates say Indiana's decision to opt out of federal summer food benefits isn't just hurting hungry families, it's also costing local businesses. Jeanette Cruz has the report.
1: The Indy Hunger Network points out that state agencies recently returned more than $300 million in unused appropriations to the general fund. According to USDA data, federal food assistance generates significant local commerce, returning up to $1.80 for every dollar spent. Advocates estimate that participating in the Sunbucks program could have added over $100 million into more than 5,000 Hoosier grocery stores and markets while providing vital summer meal support for children. Jeanette Cruz, Network Indiana.
0: August 7th at 11:54 a.m., Plymouth police initiated a traffic stop on a reckless driver who was traveling southbound on U.S. 31 near 9A Road. Vehicle was observed traveling at a speed of 90 miles per hour and a posted 65 while weaving through traffic. During that stop, the odor of marijuana was detected coming from the vehicle, but before the vehicle could be searched, the suspect, the driver, Brian Jackson Jr., 36, of Avon, fled the scene. Plymouth police and Marshall County deputies pursued Jackson into Fulton County, where deputies effectively deployed stop sticks, disabling Jackson's vehicle. Jackson was taken into custody shortly after his vehicle was disabled. Search of the vehicle by officers located 183 grams of marijuana, items to be utilized for distribution of that amount. Jackson was transported to the Marshall County Jail and lodged for charges of resisting law enforcement, fleeing with a vehicle, dealing in marijuana, possession of marijuana, prior conviction, obstruction of justice, aggressive driving, and reckless driving. Suspects are considered innocent until proven guilty in a court of law. August 7th at 9:43 p.m., officers with the Plymouth Police Department conducted a traffic stop on a vehicle whose registered owner was suspended. The vehicle was a yellow Mustang and was slow to stop while the officer was calling out the traffic stop and plate. The driver, later identified as Joseph Fansler, 25, of Lakeville, got out of the driver's seat and ran. The officer chased after him with the assistance of a bystander who was waiting in the Dairy Queen drive-thru with his family, who saw the officer chasing Fansler and helped the officer get him placed under arrest. Fansler was arrested for resisting arrest, driving while suspended, and three different warrants, one from St. Joe County, Stark County, and Fulton County. Fansler was given a court date and a bond. Suspects are considered innocent until proven guilty in a court of law. I'm Rusty Nixon, Max 98.3 FM News. 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
2: From the Tri-County Weather Center, I'm Bill Banks on All News 1520 WKVI. 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Tonight, mostly cloudy with a 60% chance of rain and thunderstorms, low around 70. Tomorrow, overcast with a 40% chance of afternoon rain, high 85. Tomorrow night, showers and storms, low 67. Tuesday, partly sunny, afternoon rain, high 83. I'm Bill Banks. For your local forecast 24/7, visit WKVI.com.
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6: This is a Bloomberg Money Minute. A fresh record closing high today for the S&P 500 despite a dismal July jobs report. The Dow today up 152 points. The Nasdaq up 342. That's a 1.3% jump. The S&P 500 added 48. Now, that jobs report for last month showed U.S. employers lost 23,000 jobs unexpectedly. And the numbers for May and June were revised sharply lower, erasing 103,000 added jobs. But on Wall Street, that weak jobs data is bolstering bets that the Federal Reserve will leave interest rates unchanged when it meets next month instead of hiking rates to tackle inflation. President Trump ordering new 15% tariffs on imports of polysilicon photovoltaic solar panel cells. That sent shares of U.S. solar panel companies like T1 Energy, Sunrun, and First Solar sharply higher today. And oil closing 1% higher. It's around $78 a barrel. Tom Busby, Bloomberg Radio.
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1: 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I'm CJ Miller, and this is Hoosier Ag Today News.
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1: 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I'm CJ Miller, Hoosier Ag Today, Indiana's Farm Network for 20 years.
3: Marshall County BZA will meet on Tuesday. I'm Rusty Nixon, Max 98.3 FM News. The Marshall County Board of Zoning Appeals will meet on Tuesday in the second floor meeting room of the county building on Jefferson Street in Plymouth, beginning at 7 p.m. You can see the agenda items on our website at max983.net. Information on those can be obtained by calling 574-935-8540. Written objections to those proposals can also be heard. The meeting will be live streamed on YouTube at Marshall County IM. Heartland Arts Center has announced that entries are now open for the 38th Annual Juried Regional Art Exhibits on view from September 19th to October 30th. That show will feature works from the Northern Indiana region's most talented artists, and Heartland welcomes you to submit your artwork. More info can be found in the prospectus by clicking the link in the story on our website at max983.net. The submission deadline is Saturday, September 19th at 11:59 p.m. If you aren't an artist, you can be a patron of the arts. Purchase award providers are an essential part of the event's success, helping artists sell their work and attracting high-quality talent to the exhibit. You can get more information on that as well on our website at max983.net. Couple of links there for you to hit for more information. Advocates say Indiana's decision to opt out of federal summer food benefits isn't just hurting hungry families, it's also costing local businesses. Jeanette Cruz has the report.
4: The Indy Hunger Network points out that state agencies recently returned more than $300 million in unused appropriations to the general fund. According to USDA data, federal food assistance generates significant local commerce, returning up to $1.80 for every dollar spent. Advocates estimate that participating in the Sunbucks program could have added over $100 million into more than 5,000 Hoosier grocery stores and markets while providing vital summer meal support for children. Jeanette Cruz, Network Indiana.
3: August 7th at 11:54 a.m., Plymouth police initiated a traffic stop on a reckless driver who was traveling southbound on U.S. 31 near 9A Road. Vehicle was observed traveling at a speed of 90 miles per hour and a posted 65 while weaving through traffic. During that stop, the odor of marijuana was detected coming from the vehicle, but before the vehicle could be searched, the suspect, the driver, Brian Jackson Jr., 36, of Avon, fled the scene. Plymouth police and Marshall County deputies pursued Jackson into Fulton County, where deputies effectively deployed stop sticks, disabling Jackson's vehicle. Jackson was taken into custody shortly after his vehicle was disabled. Search of the vehicle by officers located 183 grams of marijuana, items to be utilized for distribution of that amount. Jackson was transported to the Marshall County Jail and lodged for charges of resisting law enforcement, fleeing with a vehicle, dealing in marijuana, possession of marijuana, prior conviction, obstruction of justice, aggressive driving, and reckless driving. Suspects are considered innocent until proven guilty in a court of law. August 7th at 9:43 p.m., officers with the Plymouth Police Department conducted a traffic stop on a vehicle whose registered owner was suspended. The vehicle was a yellow Mustang and was slow to stop while the officer was calling out the traffic stop and plate. The driver, later identified as Joseph Fansler,

0: 25 of Lakeville, got out of the driver's seat and ran. The officer chased after him with the assistance of a bystander who was waiting in the Dairy Queen drive-thru with his family, who saw the officer chasing Fansler and helped the officer get him placed under arrest. Fansler was arrested for resisting arrest, driving while suspended, and three different warrants, one from St. Joe County, Stark County, and Fulton County. Fansler was given a court date and a bond. Suspects are considered innocent until proven guilty in a court of law. I'm Rusty Nixon, Max 98.3 FM News. 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
1: From the Tri-County Weather Center, I'm Bill Banks on All News 1520 WKVI. 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Tonight, mostly cloudy with a 60% chance of rain and thunderstorms, low around 70. Tomorrow, overcast with a 40% chance of afternoon rain, high 85. Tomorrow night, showers and storms, low 67. Tuesday, partly sunny, afternoon rain, high 83. I'm Bill Banks. For your local forecast 24/7, visit WKVI.com.
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0: It's another season of football on Max 98.3 just around the corner. And mark your calendar, August 19th at 7 o'clock. We'll be live with all the area football coaches here on Max 98.3 with our preseason preview show. Or you can come visit us. We'll be at the Yellow River Tap and Eatery starting at 7 o'clock on August 19th. Notre Dame's already underway. Safety Bronte Johnson. He's putting his basketball background to work on the football field. Lynn Clark has that report.
6: Johnson credits his basketball background with helping him turn into a playmaker on the football field. He says skills such as rebounding, anticipating passing lanes, and tracking the basketball translates naturally to the secondary.
7: Knowing where the ball will bounce if it hits a certain receiver hands, I learned all of that from playing basketball.
6: Now those instincts are helping him make big plays for the Fighting Irish defense. Len Clark, Network Indiana.
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8: ABC News, I'm Chuck Severson. A recall of meats and other products, burritos, wraps, salads, and more announced by the Federal Ag Department because they may contain jalapeno peppers linked to a salmonella outbreak that has sickened hundreds in 27 states. The products are sold at many major grocery chains. Iran-backed Houthi rebels claiming responsibility for a deadly attack on a Saudi oil facility in a Yemeni Red Sea port, killing at least seven people. Former New Jersey Governor and Republican Chris Christie on ABC's This Week.
9: Donald Trump is about to become what he never, ever wanted to be, Jimmy Carter. He is being held hostage by Iran.
8: Moderate Democrats announcing a major ad campaign targeting Democratic socialists. Progressive Dems responding. New York Congresswoman Alexandria Ocasio-Cortez on ABC's This Week.
10: We believe in respecting the outcomes of elections and governing democratically.
8: This is ABC News. The alleged leader of an Irish organized crime gang has been extradited to Ireland from Dubai to face allegations that he ran an international drug smuggling and money laundering empire with tentacles that stretched to Britain, Spain, and the U.S. In the curious but skeptical department, This from ABC's Stephanie Officer.
11: A Gallup survey found about 1 in 5 U.S. adults in the past year looked for financial advice from artificial intelligence. But fewer than 3 in 10 adults overall admit they have any confidence in AI's fiscal expertise. The survey was conducted in partnership with financial services firm Edward Jones.
8: What's bugging this company in the news from ABC's Jim Ryan?
12: The produce company at the center of a nationwide outbreak of the cyclosporiasis stomach bug is also having trouble in the executive suite. Taylor Farms has sued the former president of its Tennessee subsidiary, claiming he stole more than $32 million to fund a lavish lifestyle. And Taylor Farms wants its money back.
8: Our Jim Ryan, Chuck Sievertson, ABC News.
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0: The Starr County Youth Club, or SCYC, in partnership with the Northern Indiana Community Foundation, or NICF, is launching a countywide youth-based needs assessment to better understand the needs, challenges, and opportunities facing young people throughout Starr County. I'm Becca Shepherd from the WKVI Information Center. The project will gather input from youth, families, educators, employers, community organizations, and local leaders to help guide future priorities and strengthen services for local youth. The assessment will include surveys, focus groups, interviews, and a review of community data to better understand issues affecting youth, including mental health, education, career readiness, family support, recreation, and access to local resources. Findings will be used to identify community strengths, service gaps, and recommendations for future action. The assessment will be conducted by Project Matters, an Indiana consulting firm that specializes in community assessments and strategic planning. Working closely with SCYC and NICF, Project Matters will lead the community engagement process and help ensure broad participation from across the county. Survey opportunities and focus groups will be announced in the coming weeks. Community participation will play a vital role in helping shape the future of youth services throughout Starr County. Advocates say Indiana's decision to opt out of federal summer food benefits isn't just hurting hungry families, it is also costing local businesses. Johnette Cruz reports.
1: The Indy Hunger Network points out that state agencies recently returned more than $300 million in unused appropriations to the general fund. According to USDA data, federal food assistance generates significant local commerce, returning up to $1.80 for every dollar spent. Advocates estimate that participating in the Sunbucks program could have added over $100 million into more than 5,000 Hoosier grocery stores and markets while providing vital summer meal support for children. Johnette Cruz, Network Indiana.
0: Kankakee Valley REMC recently shared details about a scam call that has been making rounds to their members and which has been reported in the past by other utility companies. The caller in this case is claiming to be with the electric company and stating that members have a credit on their account. The caller then asks for a credit card number to guarantee or reserve the supposed credit. Kankakee Valley REMC has stated outright that this is a scam. KVREMC will never call members and ask for a credit card number over the phone in order to issue an account credit. If you receive a call from someone claiming to be a representative from KVREMC, or if you receive any suspicious call from someone claiming to be a company representative, the best practice is to hang up the phone and call the company back directly. In KVREMC's case, the official number to reach them is 800-552-2622. I'm Becca Shepherd from the WKVI Information Center. Visit our website, WKVI.com, or our Facebook page, Tri-County News, for all of your local news 24/7.
2: From the Tri-County Weather Center, I'm Bill Banks on All News 1520 WKVI. 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Tonight, mostly cloudy with a 60% chance of rain and thunderstorms, low around 70. Tomorrow, overcast with a 40% chance of afternoon rain, high 85. Tomorrow night, showers and storms, low 67. Tuesday, partly sunny, afternoon rain, high 83. I'm Bill Banks. For your local forecast 24/7, visit WKVI.com.
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6: This is a Bloomberg Money Minute. A fresh record closing high today for the S&P 500 despite a dismal July jobs report. The Dow today up 152 points. The Nasdaq up 342. That's a 1.3% jump. The S&P 500 added 48. Now, that jobs report for last month showed U.S. employers lost 23,000 jobs unexpectedly. And the numbers for May and June were revised sharply lower, erasing 103,000 added jobs. But on Wall Street, that weak jobs data is bolstering bets that the Federal Reserve will leave interest rates unchanged when it meets next month. instead of hiking rates to tackle inflation. President Trump ordering new 15% tariffs on imports of polysilicon photovoltaic solar panel cells. That sent shares of U.S. solar panel companies like T1 Energy, Sunrun, and First Solar sharply higher today. And oil closing 1% higher. It's around $78 a barrel. Tom Busby, Bloomberg Radio.
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22: ABC News, I'm Chuck Sievertson. This could affect oil markets and gasoline, where Iran already has stopped most traffic in the Strait of Hormuz. ABC's Marcus Moore.
23: The Iran-backed Houthi rebels claiming responsibility for a deadly strike on a Saudi oil facility in the Yemeni Red Sea port of Mocha. At least seven people were killed. The attack raising fears that the Houthis will try to further disrupt sea traffic in the region.
22: Over 180,000 people are facing rotating water shutoffs and rationing in Puerto Rico. Severe drought. Recalls issued by the Ag Department of products that may contain jalapeno peppers linked to a salmonella outbreak that has sickened hundreds in 27 states. ABC's Melissa Don.
24: The products include burritos, enchiladas, wraps, and salads sold at major grocery chains like Kroger, Walmart, HEB, and Albertson.
22: President Trump acknowledging that there was no video or proof of alleged vandalism to the Lincoln Memorial reflecting pool. This is ABC News. New warnings about the rising number of deadly flesh-eating bacteria cases this year. Health officials have this warning to visitors, primarily in the Gulf Coast, says ABC News medical contributor Dr. Alok Patel.
25: If you have an open wound and you go into the sea, always remember that that water is not clean, and bacteria such as this can cause severe infections.
22: Dr. Patel says serious infections can also result from eating raw or undercooked shellfish from water where the bacteria are found. Among the big economic reports coming up this week are a couple snapshots in the cost of living, says ABC's Stephanie Officer.
26: July's U.S. Consumer Price Index comes out Wednesday. Analysts are expecting a modest increase in July after CPI fell 0.25% in June. And Friday, we'll see preliminary data from the University of Michigan Survey's latest index of consumer sentiment, touted as a Federal Reserve Board favorite for gouging which way inflation is heading.
22: Our Stephanie Officer, Chuck Sievertson, ABC News.
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0: The Starr County Youth Club, or SCYC, in partnership with the Northern Indiana Community Foundation, or NICF, is launching a countywide youth-based needs assessment to better understand the needs, challenges, and opportunities facing young people throughout Starr County. I'm Becca Shepherd from the WKVI Information Center. The project will gather input from youth, families, educators, employers, community organizations, and local leaders to help guide future priorities and strengthen services for local youth. The assessment will include surveys, focus groups, interviews, and a review of community data to better understand issues affecting youth, including mental health, education, career readiness, family support, recreation, and access to local resources. Findings will be used to identify community strengths, service gaps, and recommendations for future action. The assessment will be conducted by Project Matters, an Indiana consulting firm that specializes in community assessments and strategic planning. Working closely with SCYC and NICF, Project Matters will lead the community engagement process and help ensure broad participation from across the county. Survey opportunities and focus groups will be announced in the coming weeks. Community participation will play a vital role in helping shape the future of youth services throughout Starr County. Advocates say Indiana's decision to opt out of federal summer food benefits isn't just hurting hungry families, it is also costing local businesses. Johnette Cruz reports.
1: The Indy Hunger Network points out that state agencies recently returned more than $300 million in unused appropriations to the general fund. According to USDA data, federal food assistance generates significant local commerce, returning up to $1.80 for every dollar spent. Advocates estimate that participating in the Sunbucks program could have added over $100 million into more than 5,000 Hoosier grocery stores and markets while providing vital summer meal support for children. Johnette Cruz, Network Indiana.
0: Kankakee Valley REMC recently shared details about a scam call that has been making rounds to their members and which has been reported in the past by other utility companies. The caller in this case is claiming to be with the electric company and stating that members have a credit on their account. The caller then asks for a credit card number to guarantee or reserve the supposed credit. Kankakee Valley REMC has stated outright that this is a scam. KVREMC will never call members and ask for a credit card number over the phone in order to issue an account credit. If you receive a call from someone claiming to be a representative from KVREMC, or if you receive any suspicious call from someone claiming to be a company representative, the best practice is to hang up the phone and call the company back directly. In KVREMC's case, the official number to reach them is 800-552-2622. I'm Becca Shepherd from the WKVI Information Center. 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
2: From the Tri-County Weather Center, I'm Bill Banks on All News 1520 WKVI. 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Tonight, mostly cloudy with a 60% chance of rain and thunderstorms, low around 70. Tomorrow, overcast with a 40% chance of afternoon rain, high 85. Tomorrow night, showers and storms, low 67. Tuesday, partly sunny, afternoon rain, high 83. I'm Bill Banks. For your local forecast 24/7, visit WKVI.com.
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6: This is a Bloomberg Money Minute. A fresh record closing high today for the S&P 500 despite a dismal July jobs report. The Dow today up 152 points. The Nasdaq up 342. That's a 1.3% jump. The S&P 500 added 48. Now, that jobs report for last month showed U.S. employers lost 23,000 jobs unexpectedly. And the numbers for May and June were revised sharply lower, erasing 103,000 added jobs. But on Wall Street, that weak jobs data is bolstering bets that the Federal Reserve will leave interest rates unchanged when it meets next month instead of hiking rates to tackle inflation. President Trump ordering new 15% tariffs on imports of polysilicon photovoltaic solar panel cells. That sent shares of U.S. solar panel companies like T1 Energy, Sunrun, and First Solar sharply higher today. And oil closing 1% higher. It's around $78 a barrel. Tom Busby, Bloomberg Radio.
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2: From the Tri-County Weather Center, I'm Bill Banks on All News 1520 WKVI. 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Tonight, mostly cloudy with a 60% chance of rain and thunderstorms, low around 70. Tomorrow, overcast with a 40% chance of afternoon rain, high 85. Tomorrow night, showers and storms, low 67. Tuesday, partly sunny, afternoon rain, high 83. I'm Bill Banks. For your local forecast 24/7, visit WKVI.com.
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18: I'm Caleb Zuver with this Network Indiana Sports Report. Adam Vinatieri, he is getting inducted into the Pro Football Hall of Fame this afternoon. Here he is with Wish TV and Indy, explaining why he chose to have Carly Ursay Gordon be the one to induct him.
19: Well, it was an obvious, clear decision for me. What the Ursay family's meant to me throughout my career, and I'm just so proud of how she's taken over the role and what she's doing. She's committed 100%, and I'm just excited to see how the team continues on with her leadership. And it was just an easy decision, and I was just happy she said yes.
18: You can watch the induction ceremony on NFL Network and ESPN at noon Eastern. It was a busy night in Major League Baseball, and there was a big matchup between the Cleveland Guardians and the Chicago White Sox, both teams battling for position in the AL Central. And the Cleveland Guardians broke it open thanks to Angel Martinez.
20: Different side of the plate. He sends one high and deep and goodbye! A grand slam for Angel Martinez! 6-1 Cleveland! The big hit they've been dying for!
18: That audio courtesy of Guardians TV. Elsewhere in the bigs, the Cincinnati Reds fall to the Washington Nationals 5-3. The Chicago Cubs have now won 5 in a row. They beat the Kansas City Royals 6-4. And the St. Louis Cardinals, they get a home win over the Colorado Rockies 3-2. Looking ahead to today's action, let's shift to the WNBA. The Indiana Fever back in action after their tough loss Thursday evening. They'll play the Chicago Sky at 3:30. Aaliyah Boston and Caitlin Clark both on the injury report, but both expected to play. For Network Indiana Sports, I'm Caleb Zuber.
21: News, I'm Ted Linder. Iran continues to insist the Strait of Hormuz will not reopen until the U.S. meets its list of demands.
22: Iran's Supreme National Security Council issued a fresh statement over the weekend calling on the United States to permanently end the war in the region and compensate Iran for damages before the Strait would reopen.
21: That's Fox's Trey Yingst. As uncertainty persists, gas prices continue to rise, but relief could be coming.
23: Prices are about to fall because oil prices are way down, and so are the prices that retailers pay for their fuel. They're going to share those price cuts with us.
21: That's U.S. industry analyst Trilby Lumberg of the Lumberg Survey. No winner in Saturday night's Powerball drawings, so Monday night's jackpot now up to at least $905 million. If you go for a one-time payout, you're looking at about $391 million. Good luck. 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

0: Marshall County BZA will meet on Tuesday. I'm Rusty Nixon, Max 98.3 FM News. The Marshall County Board of Zoning Appeals will meet on Tuesday in the second floor meeting room of the county building on Jefferson Street in Plymouth, beginning at 7 p.m. You can see the agenda items on our website at max983.net. Information on those can be obtained by calling 574-935-8540. Written objections to those proposals can also be heard. The meeting will be live streamed on YouTube at Marshall County IM. Heartland Arts Center has announced that entries are now open for the 38th Annual Juried Regional Art Exhibits on view from September 19th to October 30th. That show will feature works from the Northern Indiana region's most talented artists, and Heartland welcomes you to submit your artwork. More info can be found in the prospectus by clicking the link in the story on our website at max983.net. The submission deadline is Saturday, September 19th at 11:59 p.m. If you aren't an artist, you can be a patron of the arts. Purchase award providers are an essential part of the event's success, helping artists sell their work and attracting high-quality talent to the exhibit. You can get more information on that as well on our website at max983.net. Couple of links there for you to hit for more information. Advocates say Indiana's decision to opt out of federal summer food benefits isn't just hurting hungry families, it's also costing local businesses. Jeanette Cruz has the report.
1: The Indy Hunger Network points out that state agencies recently returned more than $300 million in unused appropriations to the general fund. According to USDA data, federal food assistance generates significant local commerce, returning up to $1.80 for every dollar spent. Advocates estimate that participating in the Sunbucks program could have added over $100 million into more than 5,000 Hoosier grocery stores and markets while providing vital summer meal support for children. Jeanette Cruz, Network Indiana.
0: August 7th at 11:54 a.m., Plymouth police initiated a traffic stop on a reckless driver who was traveling southbound on U.S. 31 near 9A Road. Vehicle was observed traveling at a speed of 90 miles per hour and a posted 65 while weaving through traffic. During that stop, the odor of marijuana was detected coming from the vehicle, but before the vehicle could be searched, the suspect, the driver, Brian Jackson Jr., 36, of Avon, fled the scene. Plymouth police and Marshall County deputies pursued Jackson into Fulton County, where deputies effectively deployed stop sticks, disabling Jackson's vehicle. Jackson was taken into custody shortly after his vehicle was disabled. Search of the vehicle by officers located 183 grams of marijuana, items to be utilized for distribution of that amount. Jackson was transported to the Marshall County Jail and lodged for charges of resisting law enforcement, fleeing with a vehicle, dealing in marijuana, possession of marijuana, prior conviction, obstruction of justice, aggressive driving, and reckless driving. Suspects are considered innocent until proven guilty in a court of law. August 7th at 9:43 p.m., officers with the Plymouth Police Department conducted a traffic stop on a vehicle whose registered owner was suspended. The vehicle was a yellow Mustang and was slow to stop while the officer was calling out the traffic stop and plate. The driver, later identified as Joseph Fansler, 25, of Lakeville, got out of the driver's seat and ran. The officer chased after him with the assistance of a bystander who was waiting in the Dairy Queen drive-thru with his family, who saw the officer chasing Fansler and helped the officer get him placed under arrest. Fansler was arrested for resisting arrest, driving while suspended, and three different warrants, one from St. Joe County, Stark County, and Fulton County. Fansler was given a court date and a bond. Suspects are considered innocent until proven guilty in a court of law. I'm Rusty Nixon, Max 98.3 FM News. 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
2: From the Tri-County Weather Center, I'm Bill Banks on All News 1520 WKVI. 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Tonight, mostly cloudy with a 60% chance of rain and thunderstorms, low around 70. Tomorrow, overcast with a 40% chance of afternoon rain, high 85. Tomorrow night, showers and storms, low 67. Tuesday, partly sunny, afternoon rain, high 83. I'm Bill Banks. For your local forecast 24/7, visit WKVI.com.
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6: This is a Bloomberg Money Minute. A fresh record closing high today for the S&P 500 despite a dismal July jobs report. The Dow today up 152 points. The Nasdaq up 342. That's a 1.3% jump. The S&P 500 added 48. Now, that jobs report for last month showed U.S. employers lost 23,000 jobs unexpectedly. And the numbers for May and June were revised sharply lower, erasing 103,000 added jobs. But on Wall Street, that weak jobs data is bolstering bets that the Federal Reserve will leave interest rates unchanged when it meets next month instead of hiking rates to tackle inflation. President Trump ordering new 15% tariffs on imports of polysilicon photovoltaic solar panel cells. That sent shares of U.S. solar panel companies like T1 Energy, Sunrun, and First Solar sharply higher today. And oil closing 1% higher. It's around $78 a barrel. 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
6: 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I'm CJ Miller, and this is Hoosier Ag Today News.
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8: Marshall County BZA will meet on Tuesday. I'm Rusty Nixon, Max 98.3 FM News. The Marshall County Board of Zoning Appeals will meet on Tuesday in the second floor meeting room of the county building on Jefferson Street in Plymouth, beginning at 7 p.m. You can see the agenda items on our website at max983.net. Information on those can be obtained by calling 574-935-8540. Written objections to those proposals can also be heard. The meeting will be live streamed on YouTube at Marshall County IM. Heartland Arts Center has announced that entries are now open for the 38th Annual Juried Regional Art Exhibits on view from September 19th to October 30th. That show will feature works from the Northern Indiana region's most talented artists, and Heartland welcomes you to submit your artwork. More info can be found in the prospectus by clicking the link in the story on our website at max983.net. The submission deadline is Saturday, September 19th at 11:59 p.m. If you aren't an artist, you can be a patron of the arts, purchase award.

0: million in unused appropriations to the general fund. According to USDA data, federal food assistance generates significant local commerce, returning up to $1.80 for every dollar spent. Advocates estimate that participating in the Sunbucks program could have added over $100 million into more than 5,000 Hoosier grocery stores and markets while providing vital summer meal support for children. Jeanette Cruz, Network Indiana.
1: August 7th at 11:54 a.m., Plymouth police initiated a traffic stop on a reckless driver who was traveling southbound on U.S. 31 near 9A Road. Vehicle was observed traveling at a speed of 90 miles per hour and a posted 65 while weaving through traffic. During that stop, the odor of marijuana was detected coming from the vehicle, but before the vehicle could be searched, the suspect, the driver, Brian Jackson Jr., 36, of Avon, fled the scene. Plymouth police and Marshall County deputies pursued Jackson into Fulton County, where deputies effectively deployed stop sticks, disabling Jackson's vehicle. Jackson was taken into custody shortly after his vehicle was disabled. Search of the vehicle by officers located 183 grams of marijuana, items to be utilized for distribution of that amount. Jackson was transported to the Marshall County Jail and lodged for charges of resisting law enforcement, fleeing with a vehicle, dealing in marijuana, possession of marijuana, prior conviction, obstruction of justice, aggressive driving, and reckless driving. Suspects are considered innocent until proven guilty in a court of law. August 7th at 9:43 p.m., officers with the Plymouth Police Department conducted a traffic stop on a vehicle whose registered owner was suspended. The vehicle was a yellow Mustang and was slow to stop while the officer was calling out the traffic stop and plate. The driver, later identified as Joseph Fansler, 25, of Lakeville, got out of the driver's seat and ran. The officer chased after him with the assistance of a bystander who was waiting in the Dairy Queen drive-thru with his family, who saw the officer chasing Fansler and helped the officer get him placed under arrest. Fansler was arrested for resisting arrest, driving while suspended, and three different warrants, one from St. Joe County, Stark County, and Fulton County. Fansler was given a court date and a bond. Suspects are considered innocent until proven guilty in a court of law. I'm Rusty Nixon, Max 98.3 FM News. 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
2: From the Tri-County Weather Center, I'm Bill Banks on All News 1520 WKVI. 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Tonight, mostly cloudy with a 60% chance of rain and thunderstorms, low around 70. Tomorrow, overcast with a 40% chance of afternoon rain, high 85. Tomorrow night, showers and storms, low 67. Tuesday, partly sunny, afternoon rain, high 83. I'm Bill Banks. For your local forecast 24/7, visit WKVI.com.
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1: 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And mark your calendar, August 19th at 7 o'clock. 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We'll be at the Yellow River Tap and Eatery starting at 7 o'clock on August 19th. Notre Dame's already underway. Safety Bronte Johnson putting his basketball background to work on the football field. Len Clark has that report.
7: Johnson credits his basketball background with helping him turn into a playmaker on the football field. He says skills such as rebounding, anticipating passing lanes, and tracking the basketball translates naturally to the secondary.
8: Knowing where the ball will bounce if it hits a

0: starting receiver hands. Like, I learned all of that from playing basketball.
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3: ABC News, I'm Chuck Sievertson. This could affect oil markets and gasoline, where Iran already has stopped most traffic in the Strait of Hormuz. ABC's Marcus Moore.
4: The Iran-backed Houthi rebels claiming responsibility for a deadly strike on a Saudi oil facility in the Yemeni Red Sea port of Mocha. At least 7 people were killed. The attack raising fears that the Houthis will try to further disrupt sea traffic in the region.
3: Over 180,000 people are facing rotating water shutoffs and rationing in Puerto Rico. Severe drought. Recalls issued by the Ag Department of products that may contain jalapeno peppers linked to a salmonella outbreak that has sickened hundreds in 27 states. ABC's Melissa Don.
5: The products include burritos, enchiladas, wraps, and salads sold at major grocery chains like Kroger, Walmart, HEB, and Albertsons.
3: President Trump acknowledging that there was no video or proof of alleged vandalism to the Lincoln Memorial reflecting pool. This is ABC News. New warnings about the rising number of deadly flesh-eating bacteria cases this year. Health officials have this warning to visitors, primarily in the Gulf Coast, says ABC News medical contributor Dr. Alok Patel.
6: If you have an open wound and you go into the sea, always remember that that water is not clean, and bacteria such as this can cause severe infections.
3: Dr. Patel says serious infections can also result from eating raw or undercooked shellfish from water where the bacteria are found. Among the big economic reports coming up this week are a couple snapshots in the cost of living, says ABC's Stephanie Officer.
7: July's U.S. Consumer Price Index comes out Wednesday. Analysts are expecting a modest increase in July after CPI fell 0.2% in June. And Friday, we'll see preliminary data from the University of Michigan Survey's latest Index of Consumer Sentiment, touted as a Federal Reserve Board favorite for gouging which way inflation is heading.
3: I'm Stephanie Officer Chuck Sievertson, ABC News.
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0: The Starr County Youth Club, or SCYC, in partnership with the Northern Indiana Community Foundation, or NICF, is launching a countywide youth-based needs assessment to better understand the needs, challenges, and opportunities facing young people throughout Starr County. I'm Becca Shepherd from the WKVI Information Center. The project will gather input from youth, families, educators, employers, community organizations, and local leaders to help guide future priorities and strengthen services for local youth. The assessment will include surveys, focus groups, interviews, and a review of community data to better understand issues affecting youth, including mental health, education, career readiness, family support, recreation, and access to local resources. Findings will be used to identify community strengths, service gaps, and recommendations for future action. The assessment will be conducted by Project Matters, an Indiana consulting firm that specializes in community assessments and strategic planning. Working closely with the SCYC and NICF, Project Matters will lead the community engagement process and help ensure broad participation from across the county. Survey opportunities and focus groups will be announced in the coming weeks. Community participation will play a vital role in helping shape the future of youth services throughout Starr County. Advocates say Indiana's decision to opt out of federal summer food benefits isn't just hurting hungry families, it is also costing local businesses. Johnette Cruz reports.
1: The Indy Hunger Network points out that state agencies recently returned more than $300 million in unused appropriations to the general fund. According to USDA data, federal food assistance generates significant local commerce, returning up to $1.80 for every dollar spent. Advocates estimate that participating in the Sunbucks program could have added over $100 million into more than 5,000 Hoosier grocery stores and markets while providing vital summer meal support for children. Johnette Cruz, Network Indiana.
0: Kankakee Valley REMC recently shared details about a scam call that has been making rounds to their members and which has been reported in the past by other utility companies. The caller in this case is claiming to be with the electric company and stating that members have a credit on their account. The caller then asks for a credit card number to guarantee or reserve the supposed credit. Kankakee Valley REMC has stated outright that this is a scam. KVREMC will never call members and ask for a credit card number over the phone in order to issue an account credit. If you receive a call from someone claiming to be a representative from KVREMC, or if you receive any suspicious call from someone claiming to be a company representative, the best practice is to hang up the phone and call the company back directly. In KVREMC's case, the official number to reach them is 800-552-2622. I'm Becca Shepherd from the WKVI Information Center. 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
2: From the Tri-County Weather Center, I'm Bill Banks on All News 1520 WKVI. 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Tonight, mostly cloudy with a 60% chance of rain and thunderstorms, low around 70. Tomorrow, overcast with a 40% chance of afternoon rain, high 85. Tomorrow night, showers and storms, low 67. Tuesday, partly sunny, afternoon rain, high 83. I'm Bill Banks. For your local forecast 24/7, visit WKVI.com.
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6: This is a Bloomberg Money Minute. A fresh record closing high today for the S&P 500 despite a dismal July jobs report. The Dow today up 152 points. The Nasdaq up 342. That's a 1.3% jump. The S&P 500 added 48. Now, that jobs report for last month showed U.S. employers lost 23,000 jobs unexpectedly. And the numbers for May and June were revised sharply lower, erasing 103,000 added jobs. But on Wall Street, that weak jobs data is bolstering bets that the Federal Reserve will leave interest rates unchanged when it meets next month instead of hiking rates to tackle inflation. President Trump ordering new 15% tariffs on imports of polysilicon photovoltaic solar panel cells. That sent shares of U.S. solar panel companies like T1 Energy, Sunrun, and First Solar sharply higher today. And oil closing 1% higher. It's around $78 a barrel. Tom Busby, Bloomberg Radio.
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14: 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I'm CJ Miller, and this is Hoosier Ag Today News.
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2: 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Tonight, mostly cloudy with a 60% chance of rain and thunderstorms, low around 70. Tomorrow, overcast with a 40% chance of afternoon rain, high 85. Tomorrow night, showers and storms, low 67. Tuesday, partly sunny, afternoon rain, high 83. I'm Bill Banks. For your local forecast 24/7, visit WKVI.com.
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6: This is Kurt Lancaster from the Texas Farm Bureau Radio Network. Hoosier Ag Today's founder, Gary Troyt, was recently honored with a Farm Broadcaster of the Year Award from our National Association of Farm Broadcasting. A big Texas hats off to you, Gary. Speaking for my fellow farm broadcasters, the 65 Indiana radio stations that have aired Gary's Indiana reports, many for the last three decades, and thousands of Hoosier farmers and rural listeners. Congratulations, Gary, on a job well done.
7: This is Ty Higgins from the Ohio AgNet. Hoosier Ag Today's founder Gary Truitt recently was honored with the Farm Broadcaster of the Year Award from our National Association of Farm Broadcasting. Gary was really surprised by the honor, but I can tell you many of us weren't. Gary's work for agriculture goes far outside his Indiana borders. Speaking for my fellow farm broadcasters, the 65 Indiana radio stations that have aired Gary's Indiana reports, many for the last three decades, and thousands of Hoosier farmers and rural listeners. Congratulations, Gary.
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9: ABC News, I'm Chuck Saverson. A recall of meats and other products, burritos, wraps, salads, and more announced by the Federal Ag Department because they may contain jalapeno peppers linked to a salmonella outbreak that has sickened hundreds in 27 states. The products are sold at many major grocery chains. Iran-backed Houthi rebels claiming responsibility for a deadly attack on a Saudi oil facility in a Yemeni Red Sea port, killing at least seven people. Former New Jersey governor and Republican Chris Christie on ABC's This Week.
10: Donald Trump is about to become what he never, ever wanted to be, Jimmy Carter. He is being held hostage by Iran.
9: Moderate Democrats announcing a major ad campaign targeting Democratic socialists. Progressive Dems responding. New York Congresswoman Alexandria Ocasio-Cortez on ABC's This Week.
11: We believe in respecting the outcomes of elections and governing democratically.
9: This is ABC News. The alleged leader of an Irish organized crime gang has been extradited to Ireland from Dubai to face allegations that he ran an international drug smuggling and money laundering empire with tentacles that stretched to Britain, Spain, and the U.S. In the curious but skeptical department, this from ABC's Stephanie Officer.
12: A Gallup survey found about one in five U.S. adults in the past year looked for financial advice from artificial intelligence. But fewer than 3 in 10 adults overall admit they have any confidence in AI's fiscal expertise. The survey was conducted in partnership with financial services firm Edward Jones.
9: What's bugging this company in the news from ABC's Jim Ryan?
13: The produce company at the center of a nationwide outbreak of the cyclosporiasis stomach bug is also having trouble in the executive suite. Taylor Farms has sued the former president of its Tennessee subsidiary, claiming he stole more than $32 million to fund a lavish lifestyle. And Taylor Farms wants its money back.
9: Our Jim Ryan, Chuck Sievertson, ABC News.
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0: The Starr County Youth Club, or SCYC, in partnership with the Northern Indiana Community Foundation, or NICF, is launching a countywide youth-based needs assessment to better understand the needs, challenges, and opportunities facing young people throughout Starr County. I'm Becca Shepherd from the WKVI Information Center. The project will gather input from youth, families, educators, employers, community organizations, and local leaders to help guide future priorities and strengthen services for local youth. The assessment will include surveys, focus groups, interviews, and a review of community data to better understand issues affecting youth, including mental health, education, career readiness, family support, recreation, and access to local resources. Findings will be used to identify community strengths, service gaps, and recommendations for future action. The assessment will be conducted by Project Matters, an Indiana consulting firm that specializes in community assessments and strategic planning. Working closely with SCYC and NICF, Project Matters will lead the community engagement process and help ensure broad participation from across the county. Survey opportunities and focus groups will be announced in the coming weeks. Community participation will play a vital role in helping shape the future of youth services throughout Starr County. Advocates say Indiana's decision to opt out of federal summer food benefits isn't just hurting hungry families, it is also costing local businesses. Johnette Cruz reports.
1: The Indy Hunger Network points out that state agencies recently returned more than $300 million in unused appropriations to the general fund. According to USDA data, federal food assistance generates significant local commerce, returning up to $1.80 for every dollar spent. Advocates estimate that participating in the Sunbucks program could have added over $100 million into more than 5,000 Hoosier grocery stores and markets while providing vital summer meal support for children. Johnette Cruz, Network Indiana.
0: Kankakee Valley REMC recently shared details about a scam call that has been making rounds to their members and which has been reported in the past by other utility companies. The caller in this case is claiming to be with the electric company and stating that members have a credit on their account. The caller then asks for a credit card number to guarantee or reserve the supposed credit. Kankakee Valley REMC has stated outright that this is a scam. KVREMC will never call members and ask for a credit card number over the phone in order to issue an account credit. If you receive a call from someone claiming to be a representative from KVREMC, or if you receive any suspicious call from someone claiming to be a company representative, the best practice is to hang up the phone and call the company back directly. In KVREMC's case, the official number to reach them is 800-552-2622. I'm Becca Shepherd from the WKVI Information Center. Visit our website, WKVI.com, or our Facebook page, Tri-County News, for all of your local news 24/7.
2: From the Tri-County Weather Center, I'm Bill Banks on All News 1520 WKVI. 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Tonight, mostly cloudy with a 60% chance of rain and thunderstorms, low around 70. Tomorrow, overcast with a 40% chance of afternoon rain, high 85. Tomorrow night, showers and storms, low 67. Tuesday, partly sunny, afternoon rain, high 83. I'm Bill Banks. For your local forecast 24/7, visit WKVI.com.
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6: This is a Bloomberg Money Minute. A fresh record closing high today for the S&P 500 despite a dismal July jobs report. The Dow today up 152 points. The Nasdaq up 342. That's a 1.3% jump. The S&P 500 added 48. Now, that jobs report for last month showed U.S. employers lost 23,000 jobs unexpectedly. And the numbers for May and June were revised sharply lower, erasing 103,000 added jobs. But on Wall Street, that weak jobs data is bolstering bets that the Federal Reserve will leave interest rates unchanged when it meets next month instead of hiking rates to tackle inflation. President Trump ordering new 15% tariffs on imports of polysilicon photovoltaic solar panel cells. That sent shares of U.S. solar panel companies like T1 Energy, Sunrun, and First Solar sharply higher today. And oil closing 1% higher. It's around $78 a barrel. Tom Busby, Bloomberg Radio.
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13: 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I'm CJ Miller, and this is Hoosier Ag Today News.
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2: From the Tri-County Weather Center, I'm Bill Banks on All News 1520 WKVI. 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Tonight, mostly cloudy with a 60% chance of rain and thunderstorms, low around 70. Tomorrow, overcast with a 40% chance of afternoon rain, high 85. Tomorrow night, showers and storms, low 67. Tuesday, partly sunny, afternoon rain, high 83. I'm Bill Banks. For your local forecast 24/7, visit WKVI.com.
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16: I'm Caleb Zuver with this Network Indiana Sports Report. Adam Vinatieri, he is getting inducted into the Pro Football Hall of Fame this afternoon. Here he is with Wish TV and Indy, explaining why he chose to have Carly Ursay Gordon be the one to induct him.
17: Well, it was an obvious, clear decision for me. What the Ursay family's meant to me throughout my career, and I'm just so proud of how she's taken over the role and what she's doing. She's committed 100%, and I'm just excited to see how the team continues on with her leadership. And it was just an easy decision, and I was just happy she said yes.
16: You can watch the induction ceremony on NFL Network and ESPN at noon Eastern. It was a busy night in Major League Baseball, and there was a big matchup between the Cleveland Guardians and the Chicago White Sox. Both teams battling for position in the AL Central, and the Cleveland Guardians broke it open thanks to Angel Martinez.
18: Different side of the plate. He sends one high and deep and goodbye! A grand slam for Angel Martinez! 6-1 Cleveland! The big hit they've been dying for!
16: That audio courtesy of Guardians TV. Elsewhere in the bigs, the Cincinnati Reds fall to the Washington Nationals 5-3. The Chicago Cubs have now won 5 in a row. They beat the Kansas City Royals 6-4. And the St. Louis Cardinals, they get a home win over the Colorado Rockies 3-2. Looking ahead to today's action, let's shift to the WNBA. The Indiana Fever back in action after their tough loss Thursday evening. They'll play the Chicago Sky at 3:30. Aaliyah Boston and Caitlin Clark both on the injury report, but both expected to play. For Network Indiana Sports, I'm Caleb Zuber.
19: I'm Sue Guzman. Iran continuing to insist that the Strait of Hormuz won't reopen until the U.S. meets its list of demands.
20: Iran's Supreme National Security Council issued a fresh statement over the weekend calling on the United States to permanently end the war in the region and compensate Iran for damages before the Strait would reopen.
19: Fox's Trey Angst. Israel, meantime, is rejecting President Trump's plan for Gaza, saying it won't withdraw forces from the Palestinian territory until Hamas disarms. Gas prices are up over the past couple of weeks. Trilby Lundberg with the Lundberg Survey telling us
21: there's been another rise at the gas pump. Prices are up about 8 cents in the past 2 weeks, and the new price is $4.18.
19: Don Nelson, the second winningest NBA coach who won 5 titles as a Celtics player, has died. He was 86. America's listening to Fox News.
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0: Marshall County BZA will meet on Tuesday. I'm Rusty Nixon, Max 98.3 FM News. The Marshall County Board of Zoning Appeals will meet on Tuesday in the second floor meeting room of the county building on Jefferson Street in Plymouth, beginning at 7 p.m. You can see the agenda items on our website at max983.net. Information on those can be obtained by calling 574-935-8540. Written objections to those proposals can also be heard. The meeting will be live streamed on YouTube at Marshall County IM. Heartland Arts Center has announced that entries are now open for the 38th Annual Juried Regional Art Exhibits on view from September 19th to October 30th. That show will feature works from the Northern Indiana region's most talented artists, and Heartland welcomes you to submit your artwork. More info can be found in the prospectus by clicking the link in the story on our website at max983.net. The submission deadline is Saturday, September 19th at 11:59 p.m. If you aren't an artist, you can be a patron of the arts. Purchase award providers are an essential part of the event's success, helping artists sell their work and attracting high-quality talent to the exhibit. You can get more information on that as well on our website at max983.net. Couple of links there for you to hit for more information. Advocates say Indiana's decision to opt out of federal summer food benefits isn't just hurting hungry families, it's also costing local businesses. Jeanette Cruz has the report.
1: The Indy Hunger Network points out that state agencies recently returned more than $300 million in unused appropriations to the general fund. According to USDA data, federal food assistance generates significant local commerce, returning up to $1.80 for every dollar spent. Advocates estimate that participating in the Sunbucks program could have added over $100 million into more than 5,000 Hoosier grocery stores and markets while providing vital summer meal support for children. Jeanette Cruz, Network Indiana.
0: August 7th at 11:54 a.m., Plymouth police initiated a traffic stop on a reckless driver who was traveling southbound on U.S. 31 near 9A Road. Vehicle was observed traveling at a speed of 90 miles per hour and a posted 65 while weaving through traffic. During that stop, the odor of marijuana was detected coming from the vehicle, but before the vehicle could be searched, the suspect, the driver, Brian Jackson Jr., 36, of Avon, fled the scene. Plymouth police and Marshall County deputies pursued Jackson into Fulton County, where deputies effectively deployed stop sticks, disabling Jackson's vehicle. Jackson was taken into custody shortly after his vehicle was disabled. Search of the vehicle by officers located 183 grams of marijuana, items to be utilized for distribution of that amount. Jackson was transported to the Marshall County Jail and lodged for charges of resisting law enforcement, fleeing with a vehicle, dealing in marijuana, possession of marijuana, prior conviction, obstruction of justice, aggressive driving, and reckless driving. Suspects are considered innocent until proven guilty in a court of law. August 7th at 9:43 p.m., officers with the Plymouth Police Department conducted a traffic stop on a vehicle whose registered owner was suspended. The vehicle was a yellow Mustang and was slow to stop while the officer was calling out the traffic stop and plate. The driver, later identified as Joseph Fansler, 25, of Lakeville, got out of the driver's seat and ran. The officer chased after him with the assistance of a bystander who was waiting in the Dairy Queen drive-thru with his family, who saw the officer chasing Fansler and helped the officer get him placed under arrest. Fansler was arrested for resisting arrest, driving while suspended, and three different warrants, one from St. Joe County, Stark County, and Fulton County. Fansler was given a court date and a bond. Suspects are considered innocent until proven guilty in a court of law. I'm Rusty Nixon, Max 98.3 FM News. 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
2: From the Tri-County Weather Center, I'm Bill Banks on All News 1520 WKVI. 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Tonight, mostly cloudy with a 60% chance of rain and thunderstorms, low around 70. Tomorrow, overcast with a 40% chance of afternoon rain, high 85. Tomorrow night, showers and storms, low 67. Tuesday, partly sunny, afternoon rain, high 83. I'm Bill Banks. For your local forecast 24/7, visit WKVI.com.
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6: This is a Bloomberg Money Minute. A fresh record closing high today for the S&P 500 despite a dismal July jobs report. The Dow today up 152 points. The Nasdaq up 342. That's a 1.3% jump. The S&P 500 added 48. Now, that jobs report for last month showed U.S. employers lost 23,000 jobs unexpectedly. And the numbers for May and June were revised sharply lower, erasing 103,000 added jobs. But on Wall Street, that weak jobs data is bolstering bets that the Federal Reserve will leave interest rates unchanged when it meets next month instead of hiking rates to tackle inflation. President Trump ordering new 15% tariffs on imports of polysilicon photovoltaic solar panel cells. That sent shares of U.S. solar panel companies like T1 Energy, Sunrun, and First Solar sharply higher today. And oil closing 1% higher. It's around $78 a barrel. 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
11: 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I'm CJ Miller, and this is Hoosier Ag Today News.
12: Those facilities are 30 to 40 years old, and if you want to get all the new diagnostic tools and so forth, they probably got a valid request.
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11: 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I'm C.J. Miller, Hoosier Ag Today, Indiana's Farm Network for 20 years.
0: Marshall County BZA will meet on Tuesday. I'm Rusty Nixon, Max 98.3 FM News. The Marshall County Board of Zoning Appeals will meet on Tuesday in the second floor meeting room of the county building on Jefferson Street in Plymouth, beginning at 7 p.m. You can see the agenda items on our website at max983.net. Information on those can be obtained by calling 574-935-8540. Written objections to those proposals can also be heard. The meeting will be live streamed on YouTube at Marshall County IM. Heartland Arts Center has announced that entries are now open for the 38th Annual Juried Regional Art Exhibits on view from September 19th to October 30th. That show will feature works from the Northern Indiana region's most talented artists, and Heartland welcomes you to submit your artwork. More info can be found in the prospectus by clicking the link in the story on our website at max983.net. The submission deadline is Saturday, September 19th at 11:59 p.m. If you aren't an artist, you can be a patron of the arts. Purchase award providers are an essential part of the event's success, helping artists sell their work and attracting high-quality talent to the exhibit. You can get more information on that as well on our website at max983.net. Couple of links there for you to hit for more information. Advocates say Indiana's decision to opt out of federal summer food benefits isn't just hurting hungry families, it's also costing local businesses. Jeanette Cruz has the report.
1: The Indy Hunger Network points out that state agencies recently returned more than $300 million in unused appropriations to the general fund. According to USDA data, federal food assistance generates significant local commerce, returning up to $1.80 for every dollar spent. Advocates estimate that participating in the Sunbucks program could have added over $100 million into more than 5,000 Hoosier grocery stores and markets while providing vital summer meal support for children. Jeanette Cruz,

0: Police pursued Jackson into Fulton County, where deputies effectively deployed stop sticks, disabling Jackson's vehicle. Jackson was taken into custody shortly after his vehicle was disabled. Search of the vehicle by officers located 183 grams of marijuana, items to be utilized for distribution of that amount. Jackson was transported to the Marshall County Jail and lodged for charges of resisting law enforcement, fleeing with a vehicle, dealing in marijuana, possession of marijuana, prior conviction, obstruction of justice, aggressive driving, and reckless driving. Suspects are considered innocent until proven guilty in a court of law. August 7th at 9:43 p.m., officers with the Plymouth Police Department conducted a traffic stop on a vehicle whose registered owner was suspended. The vehicle was a yellow Mustang and was slow to stop while the officer was calling out the traffic stop and plate. The driver, later identified as Joseph Fansler, 25, of Lakeville, got out of the driver's seat and ran. The officer chased after him with the assistance of a bystander who was waiting in the Dairy Queen drive-thru with his family, who saw the officer chasing Fansler and helped the officer get him placed under arrest. Fansler was arrested for resisting arrest, driving while suspended, and three different warrants, one from St. Joe County, Stark County, and Fulton County. Fansler was given a court date and a bond. Suspects are considered innocent until proven guilty in a court of law. I'm Rusty Nixon, Max 98.3 FM News. 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
1: From the Tri-County Weather Center, I'm Bill Banks on All News 1520 WKVI. 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Tonight, mostly cloudy with a 60% chance of rain and thunderstorms, low around 70. Tomorrow, overcast with a 40% chance of afternoon rain, high 85. Tomorrow night, showers and storms, low 67. Tuesday, partly sunny, afternoon rain, high 83. I'm Bill Banks. For your local forecast 24/7, visit WKVI.com.
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0: It's another season of football on Max 98.3 just around the corner, and mark your calendar, August 19th at 7 o'clock. We'll be live with all the area football coaches here on Max 98.3 with our preseason preview show, or you can come visit us. We'll be at the Yellow River Tap and Eatery starting at 7 o'clock on August 19th. Notre Dame's already underway. Safety Bronte Johnson, it's putting his basketball background to work on the football field. Lynn Clark has that report.
6: Johnson credits his basketball background with helping him turn into a playmaker on the football field. He says skills such as rebounding, anticipating passing lanes, and tracking the basketball translates naturally to the secondary.
7: Knowing where the ball will bounce if it hits a certain receiver hands, I learned all of that from playing basketball.
6: Now those instincts are helping him make big plays for the Fighting Irish defense. Len Clark, Network Indiana.
0: 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And I'm seeing a repeating theme here. 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That also, Sports of the Max. I'm Rusty Nixon, Max 98.3 FM, part of the winning team at Kankakee Valley Broadcasting.
8: ABC News, I'm Chuck Severson. A recall of meats and other products, burritos, wraps, salads, and more announced by the Federal Ag Department because they may contain jalapeno peppers linked to a salmonella outbreak that has sickened hundreds in 27 states. The products are sold at many

0: major grocery chains. Iran-backed Houthi rebels claiming responsibility for a deadly attack on a Saudi oil facility in a Yemeni Red Sea port, killing at least seven people. Former New Jersey governor and Republican Chris Christie on ABC's This Week.
1: Donald Trump is about to become what he never, ever wanted to be, Jimmy Carter. He is being held hostage by Iran.
0: Moderate Democrats announcing a major ad campaign targeting Democratic socialists. Progressive Dems responding. New York Congresswoman Alexandria Ocasio-Cortez on ABC's This Week.
2: We believe in respecting the outcomes of elections and governing democratically.
0: This is ABC News. The alleged leader of an Irish organized crime gang has been extradited to Ireland from Dubai to face allegations that he ran an international drug smuggling and money laundering empire with tentacles that stretched to Britain, Spain, and the U.S. In the curious but skeptical department, this from ABC's Stephanie Officer.
3: A Gallup survey found about one in five U.S. adults in the past year looked for financial advice from artificial intelligence. But fewer than 3 in 10 adults overall admit they have any confidence in AI's fiscal expertise. The survey was conducted in partnership with financial services firm Edward Jones.
0: What's bugging this company in the news from ABC's Jim Ryan?
4: The produce company at the center of a nationwide outbreak of the cyclosporiasis stomach bug is also having trouble in the executive suite. Taylor Farms has sued the former president of its Tennessee subsidiary, claiming he stole more than $32 million to fund a lavish lifestyle. And Taylor Farms wants its money back.
0: Our Jim Ryan, Chuck Siever.
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0: The Stark County Youth Club, or SCYC, in partnership with the Northern Indiana Community Foundation, or NICF, is launching a countywide youth-based needs assessment to better understand the needs, challenges, and opportunities facing young people throughout Stark County. I'm Becca Shepherd from the WKVI Information Center. The project will gather input from youth, families, educators, employers, community organizations, and local leaders to help guide future priorities and strengthen services for local youth. The assessment will include surveys, focus groups, interviews, and a review of community data to better understand issues affecting youth, including mental health, education, career readiness, family support, recreation, and access to local resources. Findings will be used to identify community strengths, service gaps, and recommendations for future action. The assessment will be conducted by Project Matters, an Indiana consulting firm that specializes in community assessments and strategic planning. Working closely with SCYC and NICF, Project Matters will lead the community engagement process and help ensure broad participation from across the county. Survey opportunities and focus groups will be announced in the coming weeks. Community participation will play a vital role in helping shape the future of youth services throughout Stark County. Advocates say Indiana's decision to opt out of federal summer food benefits isn't just hurting hungry families, it is also costing local businesses. Johnette Cruz reports.
1: The Indy Hunger Network points out that state agencies recently returned more than $300 million in unused appropriations to the general fund. According to USDA data, federal food assistance generates significant local commerce, returning up to $1.80 for every dollar spent. Advocates estimate that participating in the Sunbucks program could have added over $100 million into more than 5,000 Hoosier grocery stores and markets while providing vital summer meal support for children. Johnette Cruz, Network Indiana.
0: Kankakee Valley REMC recently shared details about a scam call that has been making rounds to their members and which has been reported in the past by other utility companies. The caller in this case is claiming to be with the electric company and stating that members have a credit on their account. The caller then asks for a credit card number to guarantee or reserve the supposed credit. Kankakee Valley REMC has stated outright that this is a scam. KVREMC will never call members and ask for a credit card number over the phone in order to issue an account credit. If you receive a call from someone claiming to be a representative from KVREMC, or if you receive any suspicious call from someone claiming to be a company representative, the best practice is to hang up the phone and call the company back directly. In KVREMC's case, the official number to reach them is 800-552-2622. I'm Becca Shepherd from the WKVI Information Center. Visit our website, WKVI.com, or our Facebook page, Tri-County News, for all of your local news 24/7.
2: From the Tri-County Weather Center, I'm Bill Banks on All News 1520 WKVI. 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Tonight, mostly cloudy with a 60% chance of rain and thunderstorms, low around 70. Tomorrow, overcast with a 40% chance of afternoon rain, high 85. Tomorrow night, showers and storms, low 67. Tuesday, partly sunny, afternoon rain, high 83. I'm Bill Banks. For your local forecast 24/7, visit WKVI.com.
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6: This is a Bloomberg Money Minute. A fresh record closing high today for the S&P 500 despite a dismal July jobs report. The Dow today up 152 points. The Nasdaq up 342. That's a 1.3% jump. The S&P 500 added 48. Now, that jobs report for last month showed U.S. employers lost 23,000 jobs unexpectedly. And the numbers for May and June were revised sharply lower, erasing 103,000 added jobs. But on Wall Street, that weak jobs data is bolstering bets that the Federal Reserve will leave interest rates unchanged when it meets next month. instead of hiking rates to tackle inflation. President Trump ordering new 15% tariffs on imports of polysilicon photovoltaic solar panel cells. That's on shares of U.S. solar panel companies like T1 Energy, Sunrun, and First Solar sharply higher today. And oil closing 1% higher. It's around $78 a barrel. Tom Busby, Bloomberg Radio.
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2: From the Tri-County Weather Center, I'm Bill Banks on All News 1520 WKVI. 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Tonight, mostly cloudy with a 60% chance of rain and thunderstorms, low around 70. Tomorrow, overcast with a 40% chance of afternoon rain, high 85. Tomorrow night, showers and storms, low 67. Tuesday, partly sunny, afternoon rain, high 83. I'm Bill Banks. For your local forecast 24/7, visit WKVI.com.
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14: AP News, I'm Mike Hempen. New details are surfacing about a deadly shooting in Idaho. New video shows a gunman's fatal attack in an Idaho In-N-Out Burger drive-thru. It shows one of three victims was killed when the gunman fired through a drive-up window before shooting more people outside the restaurant.
15: What happened here was violent, frightening, and deeply traumatic.
14: Twin Falls Police Chief Matthew Hicks says they're still searching for a motive.
15: Families in this area, what should have been a normal Saturday afternoon, dealt with the worst thing imaginable. Employees showing up for work, visitors coming to see our beautiful city, and instead they were confronted with chaos, fear, and now loss.
14: When the gunman headed to a trail, he came across two people, including one with his hands in the air talking to him. He distracted the gunman from possibly pursuing others on the trail. The gunman subsequently killed himself as police closed in. I'm Ed Donahue.
16: A Republican senator's yes vote will likely pave the way for Todd Blanche to win Senate confirmation as U.S. Attorney General.
17: Senate approval of Todd Blanche as U.S. Attorney General had been thrown into doubt with opposition from Republican Senators Lisa Murkowski of Alaska and Susan Collins of Maine. But Republican Bill Cassidy of Louisiana says he will vote yes. Cassidy says Blanche did show poor judgment in approving the $1.8 billion fund to compensate people who feel they were mistreated by the criminal justice system, but says Blanche has made efforts to kill it. The agreement also provided Trump and family members with immunity from tax audits.
18: This is not a referendum on President Trump. It is a decision regarding Mr. Blanche in very specific circumstances. All considered, I will vote for Mr. Blanche. I'll be criticized for this vote. What's new?
17: Donna Water, Washington.
16: Stocks rose on Wall Street after the government reported that employers unexpectedly cut 23,000 jobs last month. This is AP News. Should we rely on AI for financial advice?
19: U.S. adults are using artificial intelligence for financial guidance, but it's far from the most trusted source of advice. That's according to a new Gallup survey conducted in partnership with financial services firm Edward Jones. About one in five Americans who sought financial guidance in the past year used AI, but fewer than 3 in 10 adults overall have any confidence in its expertise. The poll found a disconnect between the resources Americans trust for financial advice and the ones they actually rely on. I'm Lisa Dwyer.
16: The Pentagon has revoked former U.S. Air Force Secretary Frank Kendall's access to classified information. It alleges he disclosed sensitive details about Air Force One's capabilities to the media. More news at APNews.com. I'm Mike Hempen, AP News.
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6: ABC News, I'm Chuck Sievertson. This could affect oil markets and gasoline, where Iran already has stopped most traffic in the Strait of Hormuz. ABC's Marcus Moore.
7: The Iran-backed Houthi rebels claiming responsibility for a deadly strike on a Saudi oil facility in the Yemeni Red Sea port of Mocha. At least 7 people were killed. The attack raising fears that the Houthis will try to further disrupt sea traffic in the region.
6: Over 180,000 people are facing rotating water shutoffs and rationing in Puerto Rico. Severe drought. Recalls issued by the Ag Department of products that may contain jalapeno peppers linked to a salmonella outbreak that has sickened hundreds in 27 states. ABC's Melissa Don.
8: The products include burritos, enchiladas, wraps, and salads sold at major grocery chains like Kroger, Walmart, HEB, and Albertsons.
6: President Trump acknowledging that there was no video or proof of alleged vandalism to the Lincoln Memorial reflecting pool. This is ABC News. New warnings about the rising number of deadly flesh-eating bacteria cases this year. Health officials have this warning to visitors, primarily in the Gulf Coast, says ABC News medical contributor Dr. Alok Patel.
25: If you have an open wound and you go into the sea, always remember that that water is not clean, and bacteria such as this can cause severe infections.
6: Dr. Patel says serious infections can also result from eating raw or undercooked shellfish from water where the bacteria are found. Among the big economic reports coming up this week are a couple snapshots in the cost of living, says ABC's Stephanie Officer.
26: July's U.S. Consumer Price Index comes out Wednesday. Analysts are expecting a modest increase in July after CPI fell 0.25% in June. And Friday, we'll see preliminary data from the University of Michigan Survey's latest Index of Consumer Sentiment, touted as a Federal Reserve Board favorite for gouging which way inflation is heading.
6: Our Stephanie Officer, Chuck Sievertson, ABC News.
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0: The Starr County Youth Club, or SCYC, in partnership with the Northern Indiana Community Foundation, or NICF, is launching a countywide youth-based needs assessment to better understand the needs, challenges, and opportunities facing young people throughout Starr County. I'm Becca Shepherd from the WKVI Information Center. The project will gather input from youth, families, educators, employers, community organizations, and local leaders to help guide future priorities and strengthen services for local youth. The assessment will include surveys, focus groups, interviews, and a review of community data to better understand issues affecting youth, including mental health, education, career readiness, family support, recreation, and access to local resources. Findings will be used to identify community strengths, service gaps, and recommendations for future action. The assessment will be conducted by Project Matters, an Indiana consulting firm that specializes in community assessments and strategic planning. Working closely with SCYC and NICF, Project Matters will lead the community engagement process and help ensure broad participation from across the county. Survey opportunities and focus groups will be announced in the coming weeks. Community participation will play a vital role in helping shape the future of youth services throughout Starr County. Advocates say Indiana's decision to opt out of federal summer food benefits isn't just hurting hungry families, it is also costing local businesses. Johnette Cruz reports.
1: The Indy Hunger Network points out that state agencies recently returned more than $300 million in unused appropriations to the general fund. According to USDA data, federal food assistance generates significant local commerce, returning up to $1.80 for every dollar spent. Advocates estimate that participating in the Sunbucks program could have added over $100 million into more than 5,000 Hoosier grocery stores and markets while providing vital summer meal support for children. Johnette Cruz, Network Indiana.
0: Kankakee Valley REMC recently shared details about a scam call that has been making rounds to their members and which has been reported in the past by other utility companies. The caller in this case is claiming to be with the electric company and stating that members have a credit on their account. The caller then asks for a credit card number to guarantee or reserve the supposed credit. Kankakee Valley REMC has stated outright that this is a scam. KVREMC will never call members and ask for a credit card number over the phone in order to issue an account credit. If you receive a call from someone claiming to be a representative from KVREMC, or if you receive any suspicious call from someone claiming to be a company representative, the best practice is to hang up the phone and call the company back directly. In KVREMC's case, the official number to reach them is 800-552-2622. I'm Becca Shepherd from the WKVI Information Center. 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
2: From the Tri-County Weather Center, I'm Bill Banks on All News 1520 WKVI. 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Tonight, mostly cloudy with a 60% chance of rain and thunderstorms, low around 70. Tomorrow, overcast with a 40% chance of afternoon rain, high 85. Tomorrow night, showers and storms, low 67. Tuesday, partly sunny, afternoon rain, high 83. I'm Bill Banks. For your local forecast 24/7, visit WKVI.com.
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6: This is a Bloomberg Money Minute. A fresh record closing high today for the S&P 500 despite a dismal July jobs report. The Dow today up 152 points. The Nasdaq up 342. That's a 1.3% jump. The S&P 500 added 48. Now, that jobs report for last month showed U.S. employers lost 23,000 jobs unexpectedly. And the numbers for May and June were revised sharply lower, erasing 103,000 added jobs. But on Wall Street, that weak jobs data is bolstering bets that the Federal Reserve will leave interest rates unchanged when it meets next month. instead of hiking rates to tackle inflation. President Trump ordering new 15% tariffs on imports of polysilicon photovoltaic solar panel cells. That sent shares of U.S. solar panel companies like T1 Energy, Sunrun, and First Solar sharply higher today. And oil closing 1% higher. It's around $78 a barrel. Tom Busby, Bloomberg Radio.
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2: 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Tonight, mostly cloudy with a 60% chance of rain and thunderstorms, low around 70. Tomorrow, overcast with a 40% chance of afternoon rain, high 85. Tomorrow night, showers and storms, low 67. Tuesday, partly sunny, afternoon rain, high 83. I'm Bill Banks. For your local forecast 24/7, visit WKVI.com.
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1: I'm Caleb Zuver with this Network Indiana Sports Report. Adam Vinatieri, he is getting inducted into the Pro Football Hall of Fame this afternoon. Here he is with Wish TV and Indy explaining why he chose to have Carly Ursay Gordon be the one to induct him.
22: Well, it was an obvious, clear decision for me. What the Ursay family's meant to me throughout my career, and I'm just so proud of how she's taken over the role and what she's doing. She's committed 100%, and I'm just excited to see how the team continues on with her leadership. And it was just an easy decision, and I was just happy she said yes.
1: You can watch the induction ceremony on NFL Network and ESPN at noon Eastern. It was a busy night in Major League Baseball, and there was a big matchup between the Cleveland Guardians and the Chicago White Sox. Both teams battling for position in the AL Central, and the Cleveland Guardians broke it open thanks to Angel Martinez.
23: Different side of the plate. He sends one high and deep and goodbye! A grand slam for Angel Martinez! 6-1 Cleveland! The big hit they've been dying for!
1: That audio courtesy of Guardians TV. Elsewhere in the bigs, the Cincinnati Reds fall to the Washington Nationals 5-3. The Chicago Cubs have now won 5 in a row. They beat the Kansas City Royals 6-4. And the St. Louis Cardinals, they get a home win over the Colorado Rockies 3-2. Looking ahead to today's action, let's shift to the WNBA. The Indiana Fever back in action after their tough loss Thursday evening. They'll play the Chicago Sky at 3:30. Aaliyah Boston and Caitlin Clark both on the injury report, but both expected to play. For Network Indiana Sports, I'm Caleb Zuber.
24: News. I'm Ted Linder. President Trump Sunday indicating he's prepared to use economic pressure and not military force to try and encourage Iran to agree to an end to the months-long conflict. This is Iran continues to defy the U.S. by striking more ships in the Strait of Hormuz. Oman and Iran are reportedly close to a deal to manage the waterway. The Wisconsin gubernatorial primaries are Tuesday. Republican candidate Congressman Tom Tiffany says he'll lay out a plan to reduce the cost of building homes.
25: Here's how we're going to reduce costs for you, so that you have more money in your pocket. Plus, we're going to bring you better jobs to Wisconsin by not raising taxes, reducing taxes, and reducing the red tape here in Wisconsin.
24: Democratic frontrunner State Assemblywoman Francesca Hong supports subsidizing construction of affordable housing units. And no winner in Saturday night's Powerball drawing means tonight's jackpot up to at least $905 million. Good luck. 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

0: Marshall County BZA will meet on Tuesday. I'm Rusty Nixon, Max 98.3 FM News. The Marshall County Board of Zoning Appeals will meet on Tuesday in the second floor meeting room of the county building on Jefferson Street in Plymouth, beginning at 7 p.m. You can see the agenda items on our website at max983.net. Information on those can be obtained by calling 574-935-8540. Written objections to those proposals can also be heard. Meeting will be live streamed on YouTube at Marshall County IM. Heartland Arts Center has announced that entries are now open for the 38th annual juried regional art exhibits on view from September 19th to October 30th. That show will feature works from the Northern Indiana region's most talented artists, and Heartland welcomes you to submit your artwork. More info can be found in the prospectus by clicking the link in the story on our website at max983.net. The submission deadline is Saturday, September 19th at 11:59 p.m. If you aren't an artist, you can be a patron of the arts. Purchase award providers are an essential part of the event's success, helping artists sell their work and attracting high-quality talent to the exhibit. You can get more information on that as well on our website at max983.net. Couple of links there for you to hit for more information. Advocates say Indiana's decision to opt out of federal summer food benefits isn't just hurting hungry families, it's also costing local businesses. Jeanette Cruz has the report.
1: The Indy Hunger Network points out that state agencies recently returned more than $300 million in unused appropriations to the general fund. According to USDA data, federal food assistance generates significant local commerce, returning up to $1.80 for every dollar spent. Advocates estimate that participating in the Sunbucks program could have added over $100 million into more than 5,000 Hoosier grocery stores and markets while providing vital summer meal support for children. Jeanette Cruz, Network Indiana.
0: August 7th at 11:54 a.m., Plymouth police initiated a traffic stop on a reckless driver who was traveling southbound on U.S. 31 near 9A Road. Vehicle was observed traveling at a speed of 90 miles per hour and a posted 65 while weaving through traffic. During that stop, the odor of marijuana was detected coming from the vehicle, but before the vehicle could be searched, the suspect, the driver, Brian Jackson Jr., 36, of Avon, fled the scene. Plymouth police and Marshall County deputies pursued Jackson into Fulton County, where deputies effectively deployed stop sticks, disabling Jackson's vehicle. Jackson was taken into custody shortly after his vehicle was disabled. Search of the vehicle by officers located 183 grams of marijuana, items to be utilized for distribution of that amount. Jackson was transported to the Marshall County Jail and lodged for charges of resisting law enforcement, fleeing with a vehicle, dealing in marijuana, possession of marijuana, prior conviction, obstruction of justice, aggressive driving, and reckless driving. Suspects are considered innocent until proven guilty in a court of law. August 7th at 9:43 p.m., officers with the Plymouth Police Department conducted a traffic stop on a vehicle whose registered owner was suspended. The vehicle was a yellow Mustang and was slow to stop while the officer was calling out the traffic stop and plate. The driver, later identified as Joseph Fansler, 25, of Lakeville, got out of the driver's seat and ran. The officer chased after him with the assistance of a bystander who was waiting in the Dairy Queen drive-thru with his family, who saw the officer chasing Fansler and helped the officer get him placed under arrest. Fansler was arrested for resisting arrest, driving while suspended, and three different warrants, one from St. Joe County, Stark County, and Fulton County. Fansler was given a court date and a bond. Suspects are considered innocent until proven guilty in a court of law. I'm Rusty Nixon, Max 98.3 FM News. 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
2: From the Tri-County Weather Center, I'm Bill Banks on All News 1520 WKVI. 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Tonight, mostly cloudy with a 60% chance of rain and thunderstorms, low around 70. Tomorrow, overcast with a 40% chance of afternoon rain, high 85. Tomorrow night, showers and storms, low 67. Tuesday, partly sunny, afternoon rain, high 83. I'm Bill Banks. For your local forecast 24/7, visit WKVI.com.
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6: This is a Bloomberg Money Minute. A fresh record closing high today for the S&P 500 despite a dismal July jobs report. The Dow today up 152 points. The Nasdaq up 342. That's a 1.3% jump. The S&P 500 added 48. Now, that jobs report for last month showed U.S. employers lost 23,000 jobs unexpectedly. And the numbers for May and June were revised sharply lower, erasing 103,000 added jobs. But on Wall Street, that weak jobs data is bolstering bets that the Federal Reserve will leave interest rates unchanged when it meets next month instead of hiking rates to tackle inflation. President Trump ordering new 15% tariffs on imports of polysilicon photovoltaic solar panel cells. That sent shares of U.S. solar panel companies like T1 Energy, Sunrun, and First Solar sharply higher today. And oil closing 1% higher. It's around $78 a barrel. Tom Busby, Bloomberg Radio.
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19: 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I'm CJ Miller, and this is Hoosier Ag Today News.
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19: 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I'm CJ Miller, Hoosier Ag Today.

0: Meeting will be live streamed on YouTube at Marshall County IM. Heartland Arts Center has announced that entries are now open for the 38th Annual Juried Regional Art Exhibits on view from September 19th to October 30th. That show will feature works from the Northern Indiana region's most talented artists, and Heartland welcomes you to submit your artwork. More info can be found in the prospectus by clicking the link in the story on our website at max983.net. The submission deadline is Saturday, September 19th at 11:59 p.m. If you aren't an artist, you can be a patron of the arts. Purchase award providers are an essential part of the event's success, helping artists sell their work and attracting high-quality talent to the exhibit. You can get more information on that as well on our website at max983.net. Couple of links there for you to hit for more information. Advocates say Indiana's decision to opt out of federal summer food benefits isn't just hurting hungry families, it's also costing local businesses. Jeanette Cruz has the report.
1: The Indy Hunger Network points out that state agencies recently returned more than $300 million in unused appropriations to the general fund. According to USDA data, federal food assistance generates significant local commerce, returning up to $1.80 for every dollar spent. Advocates estimate that participating in the Sunbucks program could have added over $100 million into more than 5,000 Hoosier grocery stores and markets while providing vital summer meal support for children. Jeanette Cruz, Network Indiana.
0: August 7th at 11:54 a.m., Plymouth police initiated a traffic stop on a reckless driver who was traveling southbound on U.S. 31 near 9A Road. Vehicle was observed traveling at a speed of 90 miles per hour and a posted 65 while weaving through traffic. During that stop, the odor of marijuana was detected coming from the vehicle, but before the vehicle could be searched, the suspect, the driver, Brian Jackson Jr., 36, of Avon, fled the scene. Plymouth police and Marshall County deputies pursued Jackson into Fulton County, where deputies effectively deployed stop sticks, disabling Jackson's vehicle. Jackson was taken into custody shortly after his vehicle was disabled. Search of the vehicle by officers located 183 grams of marijuana, items to be utilized for distribution of that amount. Jackson was transported to the Marshall County Jail and lodged for charges of resisting law enforcement, fleeing with a vehicle, dealing in marijuana, possession of marijuana, prior conviction, obstruction of justice, aggressive driving, and reckless driving. Suspects are considered innocent until proven guilty in a court of law. August 7th at 9:43 p.m., officers with the Plymouth Police Department conducted a traffic stop on a vehicle whose registered owner was suspended. The vehicle was a yellow Mustang and was slow to stop while the officer was calling out the traffic stop and plate. The driver, later identified as Joseph Fansler, 25, of Lakeville, got out of the driver's seat and ran. The officer chased after him with the assistance of a bystander who was waiting in the Dairy Queen drive-thru with his family, who saw the officer chasing Fansler and helped the officer get him placed under arrest. Fansler was arrested for resisting arrest, driving while suspended, and three different warrants, one from St. Joe County, Stark County, and Fulton County. Fansler was given a court date and a bond. Suspects are considered innocent until proven guilty in a court of law. I'm Rusty Nixon, Max 98.3 FM News. 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
2: From the Tri-County Weather Center, I'm Bill Banks on All News 1520 WKVI. 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Tonight, mostly cloudy with a 60% chance of rain and thunderstorms, low around 70. Tomorrow, overcast with a 40% chance of afternoon rain, high 85. Tomorrow night, showers and storms, low 67. Tuesday, partly sunny, afternoon rain, high 83. I'm Bill Banks. For your local forecast 24/7, visit WKVI.com.
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3: 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We'll be at the Yellow River Tap and Eatery starting at 7 o'clock on August 19th. Notre Dame's already underway. Safety Bronte Johnson is putting his basketball background to work on the football field. Lynn Clark has that report.
4: Johnson credits his basketball background with helping him turn into a playmaker on the football field. He says skills such as rebounding, anticipating passing lanes, and tracking the basketball translates naturally to the secondary.
5: Knowing where the ball will bounce if it hits a certain receiver hands, I learned all of that from playing basketball.
4: Now those instincts are helping him make big plays for the Fighting Irish defense. Len Clark, Network Indiana.
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6: ABC News, I'm Chuck Sievertson. This could affect oil markets and gasoline, where Iran already has stopped most traffic in the Strait of Hormuz. ABC's Marcus Moore.
7: The Iran-backed Houthi rebels claiming responsibility for a deadly strike on a Saudi oil facility in the Yemeni Red Sea port of Mocha. At least 7 people were killed. The attack raising fears that the Houthis will try to further disrupt sea traffic in the region.
6: Over 180,000 people are facing rotating water shutoffs and rationing in Puerto Rico. Severe drought. Recalls issued by the Ag Department of products that may contain jalapeno peppers linked to a salmonella outbreak that has sickened hundreds in 27 states. ABC's Melissa Don.
8: The products include burritos, enchiladas, wraps, and salads sold at major grocery chains like Kroger, Walmart, HEB, and Albertsons.
6: President Trump acknowledging that there was no video or proof of alleged vandalism to the Lincoln Memorial reflecting pool. This is ABC News. New warnings about the rising number of deadly flesh-eating bacteria cases this year. Health officials have this warning to visitors, primarily in the Gulf Coast, says ABC News medical contributor Dr. Alok Patel.
9: If you have an open wound and you go into the sea, always remember that that water is not clean, and bacteria such as this can cause severe infections.
6: Dr. Patel says serious infections can also result from eating raw or undercooked shellfish from water where the bacteria are found. Among the big economic reports coming up this week are a couple snapshots in the cost of living, says ABC's Stephanie Officer.
10: July's U.S. Consumer Price Index comes out Wednesday. Analysts are expecting a modest increase in July after CPI fell 0.25% in June. And Friday, we'll see preliminary data from the University of Michigan Survey's latest index of consumer sentiment, touted as a Federal Reserve Board favorite for gouging which way inflation is heading.
6: Our Stephanie Officer, Chuck Sievertson, ABC News.
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0: The Stark County Youth Club, or SCYC, in partnership with the Northern Indiana Community Foundation, or NICF, is launching a countywide youth-based needs assessment to better understand the needs, challenges, and opportunities facing young people throughout Stark County. I'm Becca Shepherd from the WKVI Information Center. The project will gather input from youth, families, educators, employers, community organizations, and local leaders to help guide future priorities and strengthen services for local youth. The assessment will include surveys, focus groups, interviews, and a review of community data to better understand issues affecting youth, including mental health, education, career readiness, family support, recreation, and access to local resources. Findings will be used to identify community strengths, service gaps, and recommendations for future action. The assessment will be conducted by Project Matters, an Indiana consulting firm that specializes in community assessments and strategic planning. Working closely with SCYC and NICF, Project Matters will lead the community engagement process and help ensure broad participation from across the county. Survey opportunities and focus groups will be announced in the coming weeks. Community participation will play a vital role in helping shape the future of youth services throughout Stark County. Advocates say Indiana's decision to opt out of federal summer food benefits isn't just hurting hungry families, it is also costing local businesses. Johnette Cruz reports.
1: The Indy Hunger Network points out that state agencies recently returned more than $300 million in unused appropriations to the general fund. According to USDA data, federal food assistance generates significant local commerce, returning up to $1.80 for every dollar spent. Advocates estimate that participating in the Sunbucks program could have added over $100 million into more than 5,000 Hoosier grocery stores and markets while providing vital summer meal support for children. Johnette Cruz, Network Indiana.
0: Kankakee Valley REMC recently shared details about a scam call that has been making rounds to their members and which has been reported in the past by other utility companies. The caller in this case is claiming to be with the electric company and stating that members have a credit on their account. The caller then asks for a credit card number to guarantee or reserve the supposed credit. Kankakee Valley REMC has stated outright that this is a scam. KVREMC will never call members and ask for a credit card number over the phone in order to issue an account credit. If you receive a call from someone claiming to be a representative from KVREMC, or if you receive any suspicious call from someone claiming to be a company representative, the best practice is to hang up the phone and call the company back directly. In KVREMC's case, the official number to reach them is 800-552-2622. I'm Becca Shepherd from the WKVI Information Center. 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
2: From the Tri-County Weather Center, I'm Bill Banks on All News 1520 WKVI. 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Tonight, mostly cloudy with a 60% chance of rain and thunderstorms, low around 70. Tomorrow, overcast with a 40% chance of afternoon rain, high 85. Tomorrow night, showers and storms, low 67. Tuesday, partly sunny, afternoon rain, high 83. I'm Bill Banks. For your local forecast 24/7, visit WKVI.com.
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6: This is a Bloomberg Money Minute. A fresh record closing high today for the S&P 500 despite a dismal July jobs report. The Dow today up 152 points. The Nasdaq up 342. That's a 1.3% jump. The S&P 500 added 48. Now, that jobs report for last month showed U.S. employers lost 23,000 jobs unexpectedly. And the numbers for May and June were revised sharply lower, erasing 103,000 added jobs. But on Wall Street, that weak jobs data is bolstering bets that the Federal Reserve will leave interest rates unchanged when it meets next month. instead of hiking rates to tackle inflation. President Trump ordering new 15% tariffs on imports of polysilicon photovoltaic solar panel cells. That sent shares of U.S. solar panel companies like T1 Energy, Sunrun, and First Solar sharply higher today. And oil closing 1% higher. It's around $78 a barrel. 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
18: 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The odds of him going on to fascinate millions with his talent, 1 in 260,000. 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
11: ABC News, I'm Chuck Saverson. A recall of meats and other products, burritos, wraps, salads, and more announced by the Federal Ag Department because they may contain jalapeno peppers linked to a salmonella outbreak that has sickened hundreds in 27 states. The products are sold at many major grocery chains. Iran-backed Houthi rebels claiming responsibility for a deadly attack on a Saudi oil facility in a Yemeni Red Sea port, killing at least seven people. Former New Jersey governor and Republican Chris Christie on ABC's This Week.
19: Donald Trump is about to become what he never, ever wanted to be, Jimmy Carter. He is being held hostage by Iran.
11: Moderate Democrats announcing a major ad campaign targeting Democratic socialists. Progressive Dems responding. New York Congresswoman Alexandria Ocasio-Cortez on ABC's This Week.
20: We believe in respecting the outcomes of elections and governing democratically.
11: This is ABC News. The alleged leader of an Irish organized crime gang has been extradited to Ireland from Dubai to face allegations that he ran an international drug smuggling and money laundering empire with tentacles that stretched to Britain, Spain, and the U.S. In the curious but skeptical department, this from ABC's Stephanie Officer.
21: A Gallup survey found about 1 in 5 U.S. adults in the past year looked for financial advice from artificial intelligence. But fewer than 3 in 10 adults overall admit they have any confidence in AI's fiscal expertise. The survey was conducted in partnership with financial services firm Edward Jones.
11: What's bugging this company in the news from ABC's Jim Ryan?
22: The produce company at the center of a nationwide outbreak of the cyclosporiasis stomach bug is also having trouble in the executive suite. Taylor Farms has sued the former president of its Tennessee subsidiary, claiming he stole more than $32 million to fund a lavish lifestyle. And Taylor Farms wants its money back.
11: Our Jim Ryan, Chuck Sievertson, ABC News.
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0: The Starr County Youth Club, or SCYC, in partnership with the Northern Indiana Community Foundation, or NICF, is launching a countywide youth-based needs assessment to better understand the needs, challenges, and opportunities facing young people throughout Starr County. I'm Becca Shepherd from the WKVI Information Center. The project will gather input from youth, families, educators, employers, community organizations, and local leaders to help guide future priorities and strengthen services for local youth. The assessment will include surveys, focus groups, interviews, and a review of community data to better understand issues affecting youth, including mental health, education, career readiness, family support, recreation, and access to local resources. Findings will be used to identify community strengths, service gaps, and recommendations for future action. The assessment will be conducted by Project Matters, an Indiana consulting firm that specializes in community assessments and strategic planning. Working closely with SCYC and NICF, Project Matters will lead the community engagement process and help ensure broad participation from across the county. Survey opportunities and focus groups will be announced in the coming weeks. Community participation will play a vital role in helping shape the future of youth services throughout Starr County. Advocates say Indiana's decision to opt out of federal summer food benefits isn't just hurting hungry families, it is also costing local businesses. Johnette Cruz reports.
1: The Indy Hunger Network points out that state agencies recently returned more than $300 million in unused appropriations to the general fund. According to USDA data, federal food assistance generates significant local commerce, returning up to $1.80 for every dollar spent. Advocates estimate that participating in the Sunbucks program could have added over $100 million into more than 5,000 Hoosier grocery stores and markets while providing vital summer meal support for children. Johnette Cruz, Network Indiana.
0: Kankakee Valley REMC recently shared details about a scam call that has been making rounds to their members and which has been reported in the past by other utility companies. The caller in this case is claiming to be with the electric company and stating that members have a credit on their account. The caller then asks for a credit card number to guarantee or reserve the supposed credit. Kankakee Valley REMC has stated outright that this is a scam. KVREMC will never call members and ask for a credit card number over the phone in order to issue an account credit. If you receive a call from someone claiming to be a representative from KVREMC, or if you receive any suspicious call from someone claiming to be a company representative, the best practice is to hang up the phone and call the company back directly. In KVREMC's case, the official number to reach them is 800-552-2622. I'm Becca Shepherd from the WKVI Information Center. 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
2: From the Tri-County Weather Center, I'm Bill Banks on All News 1520 WKVI. 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Tonight, mostly cloudy with a 60% chance of rain and thunderstorms, low around 70. Tomorrow, overcast with a 40% chance of afternoon rain, high 85. Tomorrow night, showers and storms, low 67. Tuesday, partly sunny, afternoon rain, high 83. I'm Bill Banks. For your local forecast 24/7, visit WKVI.com.
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6: This is a Bloomberg Money Minute. A fresh record closing high today for the S&P 500 despite a dismal July jobs report. The Dow today up 152 points. The Nasdaq up 342. That's a 1.3% jump. The S&P 500 added 48. Now, that jobs report for last month showed U.S. employers lost 23,000 jobs unexpectedly. And the numbers for May and June were revised sharply lower, erasing 103,000 added jobs. But on Wall Street, that weak jobs data is bolstering bets that the Federal Reserve will leave interest rates unchanged when it meets next month instead of hiking rates to tackle inflation. President Trump ordering new 15% tariffs on imports of polysilicon photovoltaic solar panel cells. That sent shares of U.S. solar panel companies like T1 Energy, Sunrun, and First Solar sharply higher today. And oil closing 1% higher. It's around $78 a barrel. Tom Busby, Bloomberg Radio.
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2: From the Tri-County Weather Center, I'm Bill Banks on All News 1520 WKVI. 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Tonight, mostly cloudy with a 60% chance of rain and thunderstorms, low around 70. Tomorrow, overcast with a 40% chance of afternoon rain, high 85. Tomorrow night, showers and storms, low 67. Tuesday, partly sunny, afternoon rain, high 83. I'm Bill Banks. For your local forecast 24/7, visit WKVI.com.
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19: I'm Caleb Zuver with this Network Indiana Sports Report. Adam Vinatieri, he is getting inducted into the Pro Football Hall of Fame this afternoon. Here he is with Wish TV and Indy explaining why he chose to have Carly Ursay Gordon be the one to induct him.
20: Well, it was an obvious, clear decision for me. What the Ursay family's meant to me throughout my career, and I'm just so proud of how she's taken over the role and what she's doing. She's committed 100%, and I'm just excited to see how the team continues on with her leadership. And it was just an easy decision, and I was just happy she said yes.
19: You can watch the induction ceremony on NFL Network and ESPN at noon Eastern. It was a busy night in Major League Baseball, and there was a big matchup between the Cleveland Guardians and the Chicago White Sox. Both teams battling for position in the AL Central, and the Cleveland Guardians broke it open thanks to Angel Martinez.
21: Different side of the plate. He sends one high and deep and goodbye! A grand slam for Angel Martinez! 6-1 Cleveland! The big hit they've been dying for!
19: That audio courtesy of Guardians TV. Elsewhere in the bigs, the Cincinnati Reds fall to the Washington Nationals 5-3. The Chicago Cubs have now won 5 in a row. They beat the Kansas City Royals 6-4. And the St. Louis Cardinals, they get a home win over the Colorado Rockies 3-2. Looking ahead to today's action, let's shift to the WNBA. The Indiana Fever back in action after their tough loss Thursday evening. They'll play the Chicago Sky at 3:30. Aaliyah Boston and Caitlin Clark both on the injury report, but both expected to play. For Network Indiana Sports, I'm Caleb Zuver.
22: I'm Sue Gossman. President Trump pivoting away from military action in Iran, according to a new Axios report.
23: Instead, the administration is going to increase economic pressure. The president says that they are semi-negotiating. It comes as Iran issued new demands, which include wanting the U.S. to lift its naval blockade, pay for Iran war damages, and unfreeze Iranian assets.
22: South Carolina Senator Tim Scott telling Fox he supports Lindsey Graham's sister, Senator Darlene Graham, in Tuesday's GOP Senate primary race.
24: I've seen some of the attack ads as well, which I think are kind of, just crazy. If you are actually supporting blind folks in your job, I would not conflate that with DEI personally. I just think that's just terrible.
22: The primary winner will face Democrat Annie Andrews in November. America's listening to Fox News.
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0: Marshall County BZA will meet on Tuesday. I'm Rusty Nixon, Max 98.3 FM News. The Marshall County Board of Zoning Appeals will meet on Tuesday in the second floor meeting room of the county building on Jefferson Street in Plymouth, beginning at 7 p.m. You can see the agenda items on our website at max983.net. Information on those can be obtained by calling 574-935-8540. Written objections to those proposals can also be heard. The meeting will be live streamed on YouTube at Marshall County IM. Heartland Arts Center has announced that entries are now open for the 38th annual Juried Regional Art Exhibits on view from September 19th to October 30th. That show will feature works from the Northern Indiana region's most talented artists, and Heartland welcomes you to submit your artwork. More info can be found in the prospectus by clicking the link in the story on our website at max983.net. The submission deadline is Saturday, September 19th at 11:59 p.m. If you aren't an artist, you can be a patron of the arts. Purchase award providers are an essential part of the event's success, helping artists sell their work and attracting high-quality talent to the exhibit. You can get more information on that as well on our website at max983.net. Couple of links there for you to hit for more information. Advocates say Indiana's decision to opt out of federal summer food benefits isn't just hurting hungry families, it's also costing local businesses. Jeanette Cruz has the report.
1: The Indy Hunger Network points out that state agencies recently returned more than $300 million in unused appropriations to the general fund. According to USDA data, federal food assistance generates significant local commerce, returning up to $1.80 for every dollar spent. Advocates estimate that participating in the Sunbucks program could have added over $100 million into more than 5,000 Hoosier grocery stores and markets while providing vital summer meal support for children. Jeanette Cruz, Network Indiana.
0: August 7th at 11:54 a.m., Plymouth police initiated a traffic stop on a reckless driver who was traveling southbound on U.S. 31 near 9A Road. Vehicle was observed traveling at a speed of 90 miles per hour and a posted 65 while weaving through traffic. During that stop, the odor of marijuana was detected coming from the vehicle, but before the vehicle could be searched, the suspect, the driver, Brian Jackson Jr., 36, of Avon, fled the scene. Plymouth police and Marshall County deputies pursued Jackson into Fulton County, where deputies effectively deployed stop sticks, disabling Jackson's vehicle. Jackson was taken into custody shortly after his vehicle was disabled. Search of the vehicle by officers located 183 grams of marijuana, items to be utilized for distribution of that amount. Jackson was transported to the Marshall County Jail and lodged for charges of resisting law enforcement, fleeing with a vehicle, dealing in marijuana, possession of marijuana, prior conviction, obstruction of justice, aggressive driving, and reckless driving. Suspects are considered innocent until proven guilty in a court of law. August 7th at 9:43 p.m., officers with the Plymouth Police Department conducted a traffic stop on a vehicle whose registered owner was suspended. The vehicle was a yellow Mustang and was slow to stop while the officer was calling out the traffic stop and plate. The driver, later identified as Joseph Fansler, 25, of Lakeville, got out of the driver's seat and ran. The officer chased after him with the assistance of a bystander who was waiting in the Dairy Queen drive-thru with his family, who saw the officer chasing Fansler and helped the officer get him placed under arrest. Fansler was arrested for resisting arrest, driving while suspended, and three different warrants, one from St. Joe County, Stark County, and Fulton County. Fansler was given a court date and a bond. Suspects are considered innocent until proven guilty in a court of law. I'm Rusty Nixon, Max 98.3 FM News. 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
2: From the Tri-County Weather Center, I'm Bill Banks on All News 1520 WKVI. 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Tonight, mostly cloudy with a 60% chance of rain and thunderstorms, low around 70. Tomorrow, overcast with a 40% chance of afternoon rain, high 85. Tomorrow night, showers and storms, low 67. Tuesday, partly sunny, afternoon rain, high 83. I'm Bill Banks. For your local forecast 24/7, visit WKVI.com.
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6: This is a Bloomberg Money Minute. A fresh record closing high today for the S&P 500 despite a dismal July jobs report. The Dow today up 152 points. The Nasdaq up 342. That's a 1.3% jump. The S&P 500 added 48. Now, that jobs report for last month showed U.S. employers lost 23,000 jobs unexpectedly. And the numbers for May and June were revised sharply lower, erasing 103,000 added jobs. But on Wall Street, that weak jobs data is bolstering bets that the Federal Reserve will leave interest rates unchanged when it meets next month instead of hiking rates to tackle inflation. President Trump ordering new 15% tariffs on imports of polysilicon photovoltaic solar panel cells. That sent shares of U.S. solar panel companies like T1 Energy, Sunrun, and First Solar sharply higher today. And oil closing 1% higher. It's around $78 a barrel. 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
1: Indiana's ag leaders pushing Governor Braun for major upgrades to the state's animal disease diagnostic laboratories. I'm CJ Miller, and this is Hoosier Ag Today News.
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1: And that's Indiana Governor Mike Braun during an ag roundtable at the Indiana State Fair Friday. 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
2: 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So you got to make sure that you can stay on top of it.
1: 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I'm CJ Miller, Hoosier Ag Today, Indiana's Farm Network for 20 years.
3: Marshall County BZA will meet on Tuesday. I'm Rusty Nixon, Max 98.3 FM News. The Marshall County Board of Zoning Appeals will meet on Tuesday in the second floor meeting room of the county building on Jefferson Street in Plymouth, beginning at 7 p.m. You can see the agenda items on our website at max983.net. Information on those can be obtained by calling 574-935-8540. Written objections to those proposals can also be heard. The meeting will be live streamed on YouTube at Marshall County IM. Heartland Arts Center has announced that entries are now open for the 38th Annual Juried Regional Art Exhibits on view from September 19th to October 30th. That show will feature works from the Northern Indiana region's most talented artists, and Heartland welcomes you to submit your artwork. More info can be found in the prospectus by clicking the link in the story on our website at max983.net. The submission deadline is Saturday, September 19th at 11:59 p.m. If you aren't an artist, you can be a patron of the arts. Purchase award providers are an essential part of the event's success, helping artists sell their work and attracting high-quality talent to the exhibit. You can get more information on that as well on our website at max983.net. Couple of links there for you to hit for more information. Advocates say Indiana's decision to opt out of federal summer food benefits isn't just hurting hungry families, it's also costing local businesses. Jeanette Cruz has the report.
4: The Indy Hunger Network points out that state agencies recently returned more than $300 million in unused appropriations to the general fund. According to USDA data, federal food assistance generates significant local commerce, returning up to $1.80 for every dollar spent. Advocates estimate that participating in the Sunbucks program could have added over $100 million into more than 5,000 Hoosier grocery stores and markets while providing vital summer meal support for children. Jeanette Cruz, Network Indiana.
3: August 7th at 11:54 a.m., Plymouth police initiated a traffic stop on a reckless driver who was traveling southbound on U.S. 31 near 9A Road. Vehicle was observed traveling at a speed of 90 miles per hour and a posted 65 while weaving through traffic. During that stop, the odor of marijuana was detected coming from the vehicle, but before the vehicle could be searched, the suspect, the driver, Brian Jackson Jr., 36, of Avon, fled the scene. Plymouth police and Marshall County deputies pursued Jackson into Fulton County, where deputies effectively deployed stop sticks, disabling Jackson's vehicle. Jackson was taken into custody shortly after.

0: Department conducted a traffic stop on a vehicle whose registered owner was suspended. The vehicle was a yellow Mustang and was slow to stop while the officer was calling out the traffic stop and plate. The driver, later identified as Joseph Fansler, 25, of Lakeville, got out of the driver's seat and ran. The officer chased after him with the assistance of a bystander who was waiting in the Dairy Queen drive-thru with his family, who saw the officer chasing Fansler and helped the officer get him placed under arrest. Fansler was arrested for resisting arrest, driving while suspended, and three different warrants, one from St. Joe County, Stark County, and Fulton County. Fansler was given a court date and a bond. Suspects are considered innocent until proven guilty in a court of law. I'm Rusty Nixon, Max 98.3 FM News. 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
1: From the Tri-County Weather Center, I'm Bill Banks on All News 1520 WKVI. 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Tonight, mostly cloudy with a 60% chance of rain and thunderstorms, low around 70. Tomorrow, overcast with a 40% chance of afternoon rain, high 85. Tomorrow night, showers and storms, low 67. Tuesday, partly sunny, afternoon rain, high 83. I'm Bill Banks. For your local forecast 24/7, visit WKVI.com.
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0: It's another season of football on Max 98.3 just around the corner. And mark your calendar, August 19th at 7 o'clock. We'll be live with all the area football coaches here on Max 98.3 with our preseason preview show. Or you can come visit us. We'll be at the Yellow River Tap and Eatery starting at 7 o'clock on August 19th. Notre Dame's already underway. Safety Bronte Johnson. He's putting his basketball background to work on the football field. Lynn Clark has that report.
6: Johnson credits his basketball background with helping him turn into a playmaker on the football field. He says skills such as rebounding, anticipating passing lanes, and tracking the basketball translates naturally to the secondary.
7: Knowing where the ball will bounce if it hits a certain receiver hands, I learned all of that from playing basketball.
6: Now those instincts are helping him make big plays for the Fighting Irish defense. Len Clark, Network Indiana.
0: 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And I'm seeing a repeating theme here. 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That also, Sports of the Max. I'm Rusty Nixon, Max 98.3 FM, part of the winning team at Kankakee Valley Broadcasting.
8: ABC News, I'm Chuck Severson. A recall of meats and other products, burritos, wraps, salads, and more announced by the Federal Ag Department because they may contain jalapeno peppers linked to a salmonella outbreak that has sickened hundreds in 27 states. The products are sold at many major grocery chains. Iran-backed Houthi rebels claiming responsibility for a deadly attack on a Saudi oil facility in a Yemeni Red Sea port, killing at least seven people. Former New Jersey governor and Republican Chris Christie on ABC's This Week.
9: Donald Trump is about to become what he never, ever wanted to be, Jimmy Carter. He is being held hostage by Iran.
8: Moderate Democrats announcing a major ad campaign targeting Democratic socialists. Progressive Dems responding. New York Congresswoman Alexandria Ocasio-Cortez on ABC's This Week.
10: We believe in respecting the outcomes of elections and governing democratically.
8: This is ABC News. The alleged leader of an Irish organized crime gang has been extradited to Ireland from Dubai to face allegations that he ran an international drug smuggling

0: smuggling and money laundering empire with tentacles that stretch to Britain, Spain, and the U.S. In the curious but skeptical department, this from ABC's Stephanie Officer.
1: A Gallup survey found about 1 in 5 U.S. adults in the past year looked for financial advice from artificial intelligence. But fewer than 3 in 10 adults overall admit they have any confidence in AI's fiscal expertise. The survey was conducted in partnership with financial services firm Edward Jones.
0: What's bugging this company in the news from ABC's Jim Ryan?
2: The produce company at the center of a nationwide outbreak of the cyclosporiasis stomach bug is also having trouble in the executive suite. Taylor Farms has sued the former president of its Tennessee subsidiary, claiming he stole more than $32 million to fund a lavish lifestyle. And Taylor Farms wants its money back.
0: Our Jim Ryan, Chuck Sievertson, ABC News.
3: 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Now, seeing my grandson out on the water, it means everything to me. 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

0: The Stark County Youth Club, or SCYC, in partnership with the Northern Indiana Community Foundation, or NICF, is launching a countywide youth-based needs assessment to better understand the needs, challenges, and opportunities facing young people throughout Stark County. I'm Becca Shepherd from the WKVI Information Center. The project will gather input from youth, families, educators, employers, community organizations, and local leaders to help guide future priorities and strengthen services for local youth. The assessment will include surveys, focus groups, interviews, and a review of community data to better understand issues affecting youth, including mental health, education, career readiness, family support, recreation, and access to local resources. Findings will be used to identify community strengths, service gaps, and recommendations for future action. The assessment will be conducted by Project Matters, an Indiana consulting firm that specializes in community assessments and strategic planning. Working closely with SCYC and NICF, Project Matters will lead the community engagement process and help ensure broad participation from across the county. Survey opportunities and focus groups will be announced in the coming weeks. Community participation will play a vital role in helping shape the future of youth services throughout Stark County. Advocates say Indiana's decision to opt out of federal summer food benefits isn't just hurting hungry families, it is also costing local businesses. Johnette Cruz reports.
1: The Indy Hunger Network points out that state agencies recently returned more than $300 million in unused appropriations to the general fund. According to USDA data, federal food assistance generates significant local commerce, returning up to $1.80 for every dollar spent. Advocates estimate that participating in the Sunbucks program could have added over $100 million into more than 5,000 Hoosier grocery stores and markets while providing vital summer meal support for children. Johnette Cruz, Network Indiana.
0: Kankakee Valley REMC recently shared details about a scam call that has been making rounds to their members and which has been reported in the past by other utility companies. The caller in this case is claiming to be with the electric company and stating that members have a credit on their account. The caller then asks for a credit card number to guarantee or reserve the supposed credit. Kankakee Valley REMC has stated outright that this is a scam. KVREMC will never call members and ask for a credit card number over the phone in order to issue an account credit. If you receive a call from someone claiming to be a representative from KVREMC, or if you receive any suspicious call from someone claiming to be a company representative, the best practice is to hang up the phone and call the company back directly. In KVREMC's case, the official number to reach them is 800-552-2622. I'm Becca Shepherd from the WKVI Information Center. Visit our website, WKVI.com, or our Facebook page, Tri-County News, for all of your local news 24/7.
2: From the Tri-County Weather Center, I'm Bill Banks on All News 1520 WKVI. 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Tonight, mostly cloudy with a 60% chance of rain and thunderstorms, low around 70. Tomorrow, overcast with a 40% chance of afternoon rain, high 85. Tomorrow night, showers and storms, low 67. Tuesday, partly sunny, afternoon rain, high 83. I'm Bill Banks. For your local forecast 24/7, visit WKVI.com.
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6: This is a Bloomberg Money Minute. A fresh record closing high today for the S&P 500 despite a dismal July jobs report. The Dow today up 152 points. The Nasdaq up 342. That's a 1.3% jump. The S&P 500 added 48. Now, that jobs report for last month showed U.S. employers lost 23,000 jobs unexpectedly. And the numbers for May and June were revised sharply lower, erasing 103,000 added jobs. But on Wall Street, that weak jobs data is bolstering bets that the Federal Reserve will leave interest rates unchanged when it meets next month. instead of hiking rates to tackle inflation. President Trump ordering new 15% tariffs on imports of polysilicon photovoltaic solar panel cells. That sent shares of U.S. solar panel companies like T1 Energy, Sunrun, and First Solar sharply higher today. And oil closing 1% higher. It's around $78 a barrel. Tom Busby, Bloomberg Radio.
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12: 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I'm CJ Miller, and this is Hoosier Ag Today News.
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2: From the Tri-County Weather Center, I'm Bill Banks on All News 1520 WKVI. 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Tonight, mostly cloudy with a 60% chance of rain and thunderstorms, low around 70. Tomorrow, overcast with a 40% chance of afternoon rain, high 85. Tomorrow night, showers and storms, low 67. Tuesday, partly sunny, afternoon rain, high 83. I'm Bill Banks. For your local forecast 24/7, visit WKVI.com.
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22: This is Kurt Lancaster from the Texas Farm Bureau Radio Network. Hoosier Ag Today's founder, Gary Troyt, was recently honored with a Farm Broadcaster of the Year Award from our National Association of Farm Broadcasting. A big Texas hats off to you, Gary. Speaking for my fellow farm broadcasters, the 65 Indiana radio stations that have aired Gary's Indiana reports, many for the last three decades, and thousands of Hoosier farmers and rural listeners. Congratulations, Gary, on a job well done.
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23: ABC News, I'm Sherry Preston. No widespread fighting in Iran this weekend, but no breakthroughs in ceasefire talks either. ABC's Marcus Moore is at the foreign desk with the latest.
24: President Trump now sounding more open to keeping economic pressure on Iran rather than a new military offensive. Speaking to Axios, the president said Iran's economy is, quote, in very bad shape. The president also saying the U.S. and Iran are, quote, semi-negotiating. Iran's foreign minister has said while messages are being passed through intermediaries, the process should not be called negotiations. Marcus Moore, ABC News. London.
23: Iran insisting the U.S. let up on its blockade and to pay reparations for damages caused by the war. A Ukrainian drone attack on an eastern Russian city has killed a dozen people and wounded another 39. Israel has rejected the deal on disarmament in Gaza that had been announced by President Trump's Board of Peace. Israel says it will not withdraw from the territory until Hamas is genuinely disarmed. More primaries this week in Wisconsin and Minnesota. This is ABC News. Fresh attacks in the war between Ukraine and Russia. A Ukrainian drone attack now blamed for at least 12 deaths on the Russian side of the border. ABC's Marcus Moore.
25: The Russian state news agency TASS is reporting that President Trump's son-in-law Jared Kushner and envoy Steve Witkoff may visit Moscow soon. And it comes as both sides appear to be intensifying their missile and drone attacks on each other. Ukraine managing to hit energy facilities and warehouses deep inside Russia. One target is Amazon's Russian equivalent Wildberries. And Russia suffering heavy losses on the battlefield as well. There is word from Ukraine's President Zelensky that he believes another 50,000 North Korean troops may soon be deployed to fight alongside Russia in Ukraine.
23: The FBI now investigating a cyber attack that hit Sassoon City, California, north of San Francisco, taking out 911 services. No word on who might be responsible. History discovered just off the Sicilian coast. Search teams in Italy have found what they believe to be a Roman shipwreck that dates back more than 2,000 years. I'm Sherry Preston, ABC News.
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9: Some rough weather to start your work week. This is Network Indiana. I'm Ryan Hedrick. Strong wind gusts and severe weather moved across parts of the area here in the last couple of hours. Severe thunderstorm warnings were out for Boone, Clinton, Fountain, and Montgomery counties. More than 6,000 people were without power last night across northeastern Indiana after severe thunderstorms moved across the area. Indiana-Michigan power outage map showed about 6,300 of you without power. The number was falling overnight. The outage map showed about 700 people without power from Coliseum Boulevard and St. Joe Center Road in Fort Wayne, but Indiana-Michigan Power said that power was expected to be restored early this morning. There was a stabbing at the Indiana State Fair over the weekend. Jake McDaniel spoke with Indiana State Police about security at the fair and what you could expect if you're planning to attend in the coming days.
26: A food vendor worker slashed another worker Saturday night at the state fairground. State Police Sergeant Stephen Wheeler says the injured man was taken to a hospital.
27: It didn't involve any fairgoers that were taking advantage of all of the fair has to offer. We have troopers all stationed throughout the day, 24 hours a day while the fair is going on.
26: Wheeler says troopers will continue patrolling across the fairgrounds through the end of the fair on August 23rd, and police arrested Stephen Mims Sunday for the stabbing. Jake McDaniel, Network Indiana.
9: Indiana gas prices falling to $3.48. That's unchanged from yesterday, down from $3.60 a week ago. That's because of the gas tax holiday that Mike Braun extended, your governor Mike Braun extended last week. Diesel prices holding steady at 5:32. The Indianapolis Colts traveling to New England today, getting ready for their first preseason matchup on Thursday. They hold the joint practice with the Patriots on Tuesday. The Indiana Fever play the New York Liberty at home on Tuesday. This is Network Indiana.
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37: The Stark County Youth Club, or SCYC, in partnership with the Northern Indiana Community Foundation, or NICF, is launching a countywide youth-based needs assessment to better understand the needs, challenges, and opportunities facing young people throughout Stark County. I'm Becca Shepherd from the WKVI Information Center. The project will gather input from youth, families, educators, employers, community organizations, and local leaders to help guide future priorities and strengthen services for local youth. The assessment will include surveys, focus groups, interviews, and a review of community data to better understand issues affecting youth, including mental health, education, career readiness, family support, recreation, and access to local resources. Findings will be used to identify community strengths, service gaps, and recommendations for future action. The assessment will be conducted by Project Matters, an Indiana consulting firm that specializes in community assessments and strategic planning. Working closely with SEYC and NICF, Project Matters will lead the community engagement process and help ensure broad participation from across the county. Survey opportunities and focus groups will be announced in the coming weeks. Community participation will play a vital role in helping shape the future of youth services throughout Stark County. Advocates say Indiana's decision to opt out of federal summer food benefits isn't just hurting hungry families, it is also costing local businesses. Johnette Cruz reports.
2: The Indy Hunger Network points out that state agencies recently returned more than $300 million in unused appropriations to the general fund. According to USDA data, federal food assistance generates significant local commerce, returning up to $1.80 for every dollar spent. Advocates estimate that participating in the Sunbucks program could have added over $100 million into more than 5,000 Hoosier grocery stores and markets while providing vital summer meal support for children. Johnette Cruz, Network Indiana.
37: Kankakee Valley REMC recently shared details about a scam call that has been making rounds to their members and which has been reported in the past by other utility companies. The caller in this case is claiming to be with the electric company and stating that members have a credit on their account. The caller then asks for a credit card number to guarantee or reserve the supposed credit. Kankakee Valley REMC has stated outright that this is a scam. KVREMC will never call members and ask for a credit card number over the phone in order to issue an account credit. If you receive a call from someone claiming to be a representative from KVREMC, or if you receive any suspicious call from someone claiming to be a company representative, the best practice is to hang up the phone and call the company back directly. In KVREMC's case, the official number to reach them is 800-552-2622. I'm Becca Shepherd from the WKVI Information Center. 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
3: From the Tri-County Weather Center, I'm Bill Banks on All News 1520 WKVI. 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Starting this morning, a flood watch is in effect until 11 a.m. for the listening area. Today, a chance of showers and thunderstorms, mostly cloudy with a high near 84. Tonight, showers and thunderstorms likely, mostly cloudy with a low around 68. Currently, it's 70 and drizzling. I'm Bill Banks. For your local forecast 24/7, visit WKVI.com.
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13: This is a Bloomberg Money Minute. The report many economists consider the big kahuna of economic readings comes today, the monthly employment and unemployment report from the Labor Department. And expectations are running a little low. This spring, U.S. employers were adding jobs at a pace of more than 100,000 a month. In June, it dropped to 57,000. And Bloomberg Economics forecasts that today's July number will likely be only slightly higher. Jobs in trade, transportation, and utilities could be a bright spot due in part to data center demand. But jobs in construction plus leisure and hospitality likely declined as temporary hiring from the World Cup reversed. In recent days, hotel companies including Hilton, Hyatt, and Marriott have reported stronger than forecast earnings as people continued to travel at healthy rates. Turns out the hotel alternative business has similar news. Airbnb is boosting its annual revenue forecast after seeing robust travel demand, especially in both the U.S. and Europe. Andrew O'Day, Bloomberg Radio.
14: Wow, yeah, since the storm, it's been crazy busy for us. 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It's missing a leg, but that's all right. 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Oh, wow, and check this out. 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
3: 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Starting this morning, a flood watch is in effect until 11 a.m. for the listening area. Today, a chance of showers and thunderstorms, mostly cloudy with a high near 84. Tonight, showers and thunderstorms likely, mostly cloudy with a low around 68. Currently, it's 70 and drizzling. I'm Bill Banks. For your local forecast 24/7, visit WKVI.com.
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16: Caleb Zuver with this Network Indiana Sports Report. Adam Vinatieri, he is getting inducted into the Pro Football Hall of Fame this afternoon. Here he is with Wish TV and Indy explaining why he chose to have Carly Ursay Gordon be the one to induct him.
9: Well, it was an obvious, clear decision for me. What the Ursay family's meant to me throughout my career, and I'm just so proud of how she's taken over the role and what she's doing. She's committed 100%, and I'm just excited to see how the team continues on with her leadership. And it was just an easy decision, and I was just happy she said yes.
16: You can watch the induction ceremony on NFL Network and ESPN at noon Eastern. It was a busy night in Major League Baseball, and there was a big matchup between the Cleveland Guardians and the Chicago White Sox. Both teams battling for position in the AL Central, and the Cleveland Guardians broke it open thanks to Angel Martinez.
17: Different side of the plate. He sends one high and deep and goodbye! A grand slam for Angel Martinez! 6-1 Cleveland! The big hit they've been dying for!
16: That audio courtesy of Guardians TV. Elsewhere in the bigs, the Cincinnati Reds fall to the Washington Nationals 5-3. The Chicago Cubs have now won 5 in a row. They beat the Kansas City Royals 6-4. And the St. Louis Cardinals, they get a home win over the Colorado Rockies 3-2. Looking ahead to today's action, let's shift to the WNBA. The Indiana Fever back in action after their tough loss Thursday evening. They'll play the Chicago Sky at 3:30. Aaliyah Boston and Caitlin Clark both on the injury report, but both expected to play. For Network Indiana Sports, I'm Caleb Zuber.
18: News, I'm Ted Lindner. Iran continues to insist the Strait of Hormuz will not reopen until the U.S. meets its list of demands.
19: Iran's Supreme National Security Council issued a fresh statement over the weekend calling on the United States to permanently end the war in the region and compensate Iran for damages before the Strait would reopen.
18: That's Fox's Trey Yingston, Tel Aviv. No winner in Saturday night's Powerball drawing means that tonight's jackpot is at least $905 million. If you go for a one-time payout, you're looking at about $391 million. The prize ranks as the 8th largest jackpot in Powerball history. And Louisiana health officials warning beachgoers about a surge in infections from flesh-eating bacteria in coastal waters. 9 cases have been reported this year, 5 of them fatal. Vibrio bacteria thrive in seawater and in the brackish mix of fresh and salt water found in estuaries and lagoons. 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
25: Some rough weather to start your work week. This is Network Indiana. I'm Ryan Hedrick. Strong wind gusts and severe weather moved across parts of the area here in the last couple of hours. Severe thunderstorm warnings were out for Boone, Clinton, Fountain, and Montgomery counties. More than 6,000 people were without power last night across northeastern Indiana after severe thunderstorms moved across the area. Indiana-Michigan power outage map showed about 6,300 of you without power. The number was falling overnight. The outage map showed about 700 people without power from Coliseum Boulevard and St. Joe Center Road in Fort Wayne, but Indiana-Michigan Power said that power was expected to be restored early this morning. There was a stabbing at the Indiana State Fair over the weekend. Jake McDaniel spoke with Indiana State Police about security at the fair and what you could expect if you're planning to attend in the coming days.
26: A food vendor worker slashed another worker Saturday night at the state fairground. State Police Sergeant Stephen Wheelis says the injured man was taken to a hospital.
27: It didn't involve any fairgoers that were taking advantage of all of the fair has to offer.
0: We have troopers all stationed throughout the day, 24 hours a day, while the fair is going on.
26: Wheelis says troopers will continue patrolling across the fairgrounds through the end of the fair on August 23rd, and police arrested Stephen Mims Sunday for the stabbing. Jake McDaniel, Network, Indiana.
25: Indiana gas prices falling to $3.48. That's unchanged from yesterday, down from $3.60 a week ago. That's because of the gas tax holiday that Mike Braun extended, your governor Mike Braun extended last week. Diesel prices holding steady at 5.32. The Indianapolis Colts traveling to New England today, getting ready for their first preseason matchup on Thursday. They hold the joint practice with the Patriots on Tuesday. The Indiana Fever play the New York Liberty at home on Tuesday. This is Network Indiana.
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31: Marshall County BZA will meet on Tuesday. I'm Rusty Nixon, Max 98.3 FM News. The Marshall County Board of Zoning Appeals will meet on Tuesday in the second floor meeting room of the county building on Jefferson Street in Plymouth, beginning at 7 p.m. You can see the agenda items on our website at max983.net. Information on those can be obtained by calling 574-935-8540. Written objections to those proposals can also be heard. Meeting will be live streamed on YouTube at Marshall County IM. Heartland Arts Center has announced that entries are now open for the 38th annual juried regional art exhibits on view from September 19th to October 30th. That show will feature works from the Northern Indiana region's most talented artists, and Heartland welcomes you to submit your artwork. More info can be found in the prospectus by clicking the link in the story on our website at max983.net. The submission deadline is Saturday, September 19th at 11:59 p.m. If you aren't an artist, you can be a patron of the arts. Purchase award providers are an essential part of the event's success, helping artists sell their work and attracting high-quality talent to the exhibit. You can get more information on that as well on our website at max983.net. Couple of links there for you to hit for more information. Advocates say Indiana's decision to opt out of federal summer food benefits isn't just hurting hungry families, it's also costing local businesses. Jeanette Cruz has the report.
32: The Indy Hunger Network points out that state agencies recently returned more than $300 million in unused appropriations to the general fund. According to USDA data, federal food assistance generates significant local commerce, returning up to $1.80 for every dollar spent. Advocates estimate that participating in the Sunbucks program could have added over $100 million into more than 5,000 Hoosier grocery stores and markets while providing vital summer meal support for children. Jeanette Cruz, Network Indiana.
31: August 7th at 11:54 a.m., Plymouth police initiated a traffic stop on a reckless driver who was traveling southbound on U.S. 31 near 9A Road. Vehicle was observed traveling at a speed of 90 miles per hour and a posted 65 while weaving through traffic. During that stop, the odor of marijuana was detected coming from the vehicle, but before the vehicle could be searched, the suspect, the driver, Brian Jackson Jr., 36, of Avon, fled the scene. Plymouth police and Marshall County deputies pursued Jackson into Fulton County, where deputies effectively deployed stop sticks, disabling Jackson's vehicle. Jackson was taken into custody shortly after his vehicle was disabled. Search of the vehicle by officers located 183 grams of marijuana, items to be utilized for distribution of that amount. Jackson was transported to the Marshall County Jail and lodged for charges of resisting law enforcement, fleeing with a vehicle, dealing in marijuana, possession of marijuana, prior conviction, obstruction of justice, aggressive driving, and reckless driving. Suspects are considered innocent until proven guilty in a court of law. August 7th at 9:43 p.m., officers with the Plymouth Police Department conducted a traffic stop on a vehicle whose registered owner was suspended. The vehicle was a yellow Mustang and was slow to stop while the officer was calling out the traffic stop and plate. The driver, later identified as Joseph Fansler, 25, of Lakeville, got out of the driver's seat and ran. The officer chased after him with the assistance of a bystander who was waiting in the Dairy Queen drive-thru with his family, who saw the officer chasing Fansler and helped the officer get him placed under arrest. Fansler was arrested for resisting arrest, driving while suspended, and three different warrants, one from St. Joe County, Stark County, and Fulton County. Fansler was given a court date and a bond. Suspects are considered innocent until proven guilty in a court of law. I'm Rusty Nixon, Max 98.3 FM News. 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
3: 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Starting this morning, a flood watch is in effect until 11 a.m. for the listening area. Today, a chance of showers and thunderstorms, mostly cloudy with a high near 84. Tonight, showers and thunderstorms likely, mostly cloudy with a low around 68. Currently, it's 70 and drizzling. I'm Bill Banks. For your local forecast 24/7, visit WKVI.com.
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11: This is a Bloomberg Money Minute. The report many economists consider the big kahuna of economic readings comes today, the monthly employment and unemployment report from the Labor Department. And expectations are running a little low. This spring, U.S. employers were adding jobs at a pace of more than 100,000 a month. In June, it dropped to 57,000. And Bloomberg Economics forecasts that today's July number will likely be only slightly higher. Jobs in trade, transportation, and utilities could be a bright spot due in part to data center demand. But jobs in construction plus leisure and hospitality likely declined as temporary hiring from the World Cup reversed. In recent days, hotel companies including Hilton, Hyatt, and Marriott have reported stronger than forecast earnings as people continued to travel at healthy rates. Turns out the hotel alternative business has similar news. Airbnb is boosting its annual revenue forecast after seeing robust travel demand, especially in both the U.S. and Europe. Andrew O'Day, Bloomberg Radio.
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31: Marshall County BZA will meet on Tuesday. I'm Rusty Nixon, Max 98.3 FM News. The Marshall County Board of Zoning Appeals will meet on Tuesday in the second floor meeting room of the county building on Jefferson Street in Plymouth, beginning at 7 p.m. You can see the agenda items on our website at max983.net. Information on those can be obtained by calling 574-935-8540. Written objections to those proposals can also be heard. The meeting will be live streamed on YouTube at Marshall County IM. Heartland Arts Center has announced that entries are now open for the 38th Annual Juried Regional Art Exhibits on view from September 19th to October 30th. That show will feature works from the Northern Indiana region's most talented artists, and Heartland welcomes you to submit your artwork. More info can be found in the prospectus by clicking the link in the story on our website at max983.net. The submission deadline is Saturday, September 19th at 11:59 p.m. If you aren't an artist, you can be a patron of the arts. Purchase award providers are an essential part of the event's success, helping artists sell their work and attracting high-quality talent to the exhibit. You can get more information on that as well on our website at max983.net. Couple of links there for you to hit for more information. Advocates say Indiana's decision to opt out of federal summer food benefits isn't just hurting hungry families, it's also costing local businesses. Jeanette Cruz has the report.
32: The Indy Hunger Network points out that state agencies recently returned more than $300 million in unused appropriations to the general fund. According to USDA data, federal food assistance generates significant local commerce, returning up to $1.80 for every dollar spent. Advocates estimate that participating in the Sunbucks program could have added over $100 million into more than 5,000 Hoosier grocery stores and markets while providing vital summer meal support for children. Jeanette Cruz, Network Indiana.
31: August 7th at 11:54 a.m., Plymouth police initiated a traffic stop on a reckless driver who was traveling southbound on U.S. 31 near 9A Road. Vehicle was observed traveling at a speed of 90 miles per hour and a posted 65 while weaving through traffic. During that stop, the odor of marijuana was detected coming from the vehicle, but before the vehicle could be searched, the suspect, the driver, Brian Jackson Jr., 36, of Avon, fled the scene. Monmouth police and Marshall County deputies pursued Jackson into Fulton County, where deputies effectively deployed stop sticks, disabling Jackson's vehicle. Jackson was taken into custody shortly after his vehicle was disabled. Search of the vehicle by officers located 183 grams of marijuana, items to be utilized for distribution of that amount. Jackson was transported to the Marshall County Jail and lodged for charges of resisting law enforcement, fleeing with a vehicle, dealing in marijuana.

0: Man, the officer chased after him with the assistance of a bystander who was waiting in the Dairy Queen drive-thru with his family, who saw the officer chasing Fansler and helped the officer get him placed under arrest. Fansler was arrested for resisting arrest, driving while suspended, and three different warrants, one from St. Joe County, Stark County, and Fulton County. Fansler was given a court date and a bond. Suspects are considered innocent until proven guilty in a court of law. I'm Rusty Nixon, Max 98.3 FM News. 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
1: 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Starting this morning, a flood watch is in effect until 11 a.m. for the listening area. Today, a chance of showers and thunderstorms, mostly cloudy with a high near 84. Tonight, showers and thunderstorms likely, mostly cloudy with a low around 68. Currently, it's 70 and drizzling. I'm Bill Banks. For your local forecast 24/7, visit WKVI.com.
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0: It's another season of football on Max 98.3 just around the corner. And mark your calendar, August 19th at 7 o'clock. We'll be live with all the area football coaches here on Max 98.3 with our preseason preview show. Or you can come visit us. We'll be at the Yellow River Tap and Eatery starting at 7 o'clock on August 19th. Notre Dame's already underway. Safety Bronte Johnson putting his basketball background to work on the football field. Lynn Clark has that report.
7: Johnson credits his basketball background with helping him turn into a playmaker on the football field. He says skills such as rebounding, anticipating passing lanes, and tracking the basketball translates naturally to the secondary.
8: Knowing where the ball will bounce, if it hits a certain receiver hands, I learned all of that from playing basketball.
7: Now those instincts are helping him make big plays for the Fighting Irish defense. Len Clark, Network Indiana.
0: 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I'm Rusty Nixon, Max 98.3 FM, part of the winning team at Kankakee Valley Broadcasting.
9: ABC News, I'm Sherry Preston. No widespread fighting in Iran this weekend, but no breakthroughs in ceasefire talks either. ABC's Marcus Moore is at the foreign desk with the latest.
10: President Trump now sounding more open to keeping economic pressure on Iran rather than a new military offensive. Speaking to Axios, the president said Iran's economy is, quote, in very bad shape. The president also saying the U.S. and Iran are, quote, semi-negotiating. Iran's foreign minister has said while messages are being passed through intermediaries, the process should not be called negotiations. Marcus Moore, ABC News. London.
9: Iran insisting the U.S. let up on its blockade and to pay reparations for damages caused by the war. A Ukrainian drone attack on an eastern Russian city has killed a dozen people and wounded another 39. Israel has rejected the deal on disarmament in Gaza that had been announced by President Trump's Board of Peace. Israel says it will not withdraw from the territory until Hamas is genuinely disarmed. More primaries this week in Wisconsin and Minnesota. This is ABC News. Fresh attacks in the war between Ukraine and Russia. A Ukrainian drone attack now blamed for at least 12 deaths on the Russian side of the border. ABC's Marcus Moore.
11: The Russian state news agency TASS is reporting that President Trump's son-in-law Jared Kushner and envoy Steve Witkoff may visit Moscow soon. And it comes as both sides appear to be intensifying their missile and drone attacks on each other. Ukraine managing to hit energy facilities and warehouses deep inside Russia. One target is Amazon's Russian equivalent Wildberries. And Russia suffering heavy loss.

0: the battlefield as well. There is word from Ukraine's President Zelensky that he believes another 50,000 North Korean troops may soon be deployed to fight alongside Russia in Ukraine.
1: The FBI now investigating a cyber attack that hit Sassoon City, California, north of San Francisco, taking out 911 services. No word on who might be responsible. History discovered just off the Sicilian coast. Search teams in Italy have found what they believe to be a Roman shipwreck that dates back more than 2,000 years. I'm Sherry Preston, ABC News.
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6: Some rough weather to start your work week. This is Network Indiana. I'm Ryan Hedrick. Strong wind gusts and severe weather moved across parts of the area here in the last couple of hours. Severe thunderstorm warnings were out for Boone, Clinton, Fountain, and Montgomery counties. More than 6,000 people were without power last night across northeastern Indiana after severe thunderstorms moved across the area. Indiana-Michigan power outage map showed about 6,300 of you without power. The number was falling overnight. The outage map showed about 700 people without power from Coliseum Boulevard and St. Joe Center Road in Fort Wayne, but Indiana-Michigan Power said that power was expected to be restored early this morning. There was a stabbing at the Indiana State Fair over the weekend. Jake McDaniel spoke with Indiana State Police about security at the fair and what you could expect if you're planning to attend in the coming days.
7: A food vendor worker slashed another worker Saturday night at the state fairground. State Police Sergeant Stephen Wheelis says the injured man was taken to a hospital.
8: It didn't involve any fairgoers that were taking advantage of all of the fair has to offer. We have troopers all stationed throughout the day, 24 hours a day while the fair is going on.
7: Wheelis says troopers will continue patrolling across the fairgrounds through the end of the fair on August 23rd, and police arrested Stephen Mims Sunday for the stabbing. Jake McDaniel, Network Indiana.
6: Indiana gas prices falling to $3.48. That's unchanged from yesterday, down from $3.60 a week ago. That's because of the gas tax holiday that Mike Braun extended, your governor Mike Braun extended last week. Diesel prices holding steady at 5:32. The Indianapolis Colts traveling to New England today, getting ready for their first preseason matchup on Thursday. They hold the joint practice with the Patriots on Tuesday. The Indiana Fever play the New York Liberty at home on Tuesday. This is Network Indiana.
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21: The Starr County Youth Club, or SCYC, in partnership with the Northern Indiana Community Foundation, or NICF, is launching a countywide youth-based needs assessment to better understand the needs, challenges, and opportunities facing young people throughout Starr County. I'm Becca Shepherd from the WKVI Information Center. The project will gather input from youth, families, educators, employers, community organizations, and local leaders to help guide future priorities and strengthen services for local youth. The assessment will include surveys, focus groups, interviews, and a review of community data to better understand issues affecting youth, including mental health, education, career readiness, family support, recreation, and access to local resources. Findings will be used to identify community strengths, service gaps, and recommendations for future action. The assessment will be conducted by Project Matters, an Indiana consulting firm that specializes in community assessments and strategic planning. Working closely with SEYC and NICF, Project Matters will lead the community engagement process and help ensure broad participation from across the county. Survey opportunities and focus groups will be announced in the coming weeks. Community participation will play a vital role in helping shape the future of youth services throughout Stark County. Advocates say Indiana's decision to opt out of federal summer food benefits isn't just hurting hungry families, it is also costing local businesses. Johnette Cruz reports.
13: The Indy Hunger Network points out that state agencies recently returned more than $300 million in unused appropriations to the general fund. According to USDA data, federal food assistance generates significant local commerce, returning up to $1.80 for every dollar spent. Advocates estimate that participating in the Sunbucks program could have added over $100 million into more than 5,000 Hoosier grocery stores and markets while providing vital summer meal support for children. Johnette Cruz, Network Indiana.
21: Kankakee Valley REMC recently shared details about a scam call that has been making rounds to their members and which has been reported in the past by other utility companies. The caller in this case is claiming to be with the electric company and stating that members have a credit on their account. The caller then asks for a credit card number to guarantee or reserve the supposed credit. Kankakee Valley REMC has stated outright that this is a scam. KVREMC will never call members and ask for a credit card number over the phone in order to issue an account credit. If you receive a call from someone claiming to be a representative from KVREMC, or if you receive any suspicious call from someone claiming to be a company representative, the best practice is to hang up the phone and call the company back directly. In KVREMC's case, the official number to reach them is 800-552-2622. I'm Becca Shepherd from the WKVI Information Center. Visit our website, WKVI.com, or our Facebook page, Tri-County News, for all of your local news 24/7.
16: 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Starting this morning, a flood watch is in effect until 11 a.m. for the listening area. Today, a chance of showers and thunderstorms, mostly cloudy with a high near 84. Tonight, showers and thunderstorms likely, mostly cloudy with a low around 68. Currently, it's 70 and drizzling. I'm Bill Banks. For your local forecast 24/7, visit WKVI.com.
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26: This is a Bloomberg Money Minute. The report many economists consider the big kahuna of economic readings comes today, the monthly employment and unemployment report from the Labor Department. And expectations are running a little low. This spring, U.S. employers were adding jobs at a pace of more than 100,000 a month. In June, it dropped to 57,000. Bloomberg Economics forecasts that today's July number will likely be only slightly higher. Jobs in trade, transportation, and utilities could be a bright spot due in part to data center demand. But jobs in construction plus leisure and hospitality likely declined as temporary hiring from the World Cup reversed. In recent days, hotel companies including Hilton, Hyatt, and Marriott have reported stronger than forecast earnings as people continued to travel at healthy rates. Turns out the hotel alternative business has similar news. Airbnb is boosting its annual revenue forecast after seeing robust travel demand, especially in both the U.S. and Europe. Andrew O'Day, Bloomberg Radio.
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2: 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Hoosier Ag Today's founder Gary Truitt recently was honored with the Farm Broadcaster of the Year Award from our National Association of Farm Broadcasting. Gary was really surprised by the honor, but I can tell you many of us weren't. 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Congratulations, Gary.
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8: 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I'm CJ Miller, and this is Hoosier Ag Today News.
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16: 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Starting this morning, a flood watch is in effect until 11 a.m. for the listening area. Today, a chance of showers and thunderstorms, mostly cloudy with a high near 84. Tonight, showers and thunderstorms likely, mostly cloudy with a low around 68. Currently, it's 70 and drizzling. I'm Bill Banks. For your local forecast 24/7, visit WKVI.com.
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9: News. I'm Sherry Preston. Firefighters across the western part of the country dealing with dozens of wildfires burning right now. Here's ABC Sophie Flay.
10: Along the California-Nevada border, the so-called bug fire threatening homes near Reno. Across the region, extremely hot and dry conditions fueling the flames and straining firefighting resources. Officials forced to redeploy crews and shift equipment to the most dangerous areas.
9: Still waiting on a deal to reopen the Strait of Hormuz. Iran still maintaining it's not negotiating with the U.S., but is talking with Oman about allowing ships through. Israel over the weekend rejecting the deal announced by President Trump and his Board of Peace for the disarmament of Gaza. A Ukrainian drone attack inside Russia blamed for killing at least 13 people. No word on the exact target, but the area is an important oil refining hub. Jury selection begins today in the trial of a man accused of ordering the attack that killed rapper Tupac Shakur in Las Vegas 30 years ago. This is ABC News. The operator of a tour boat that capsized near the Statue of Liberty Saturday night is under arrest on multiple charges in New York after a young mother and daughter died in the crash. ABC's Morgan Norwood has more.
11: A chaotic and desperate rescue unfolding in the shadow of the Statue of Liberty in the middle of the night. 14 people thrown into the water after their boat capsized. Rescuers racing to find a mother and her five-month-old baby. Rescuers eventually pulling all 14 from the water. But tragically, 27-year-old Sarah Sanchez and her five-month-old daughter Antonella Garcia later pronounced dead at the hospital.
9: A heat wave roiling Western Europe this summer has toppled records for the months of June and July. Globally, so far, chances are growing this will be the hottest year ever. Governing bodies of soccer in Europe, the Americas, and Africa accusing FIFA of deception and a breach of trust over President Gianni Infantino's now ditched plan to sell stakes in the World Cup. I'm Sherry Preston, ABC News.
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15: Violence at the State Fair and an arrest. This is Network Indiana. I'm Ryan Hedrick. State police say two food vendor workers argued Saturday and one slashed another with a sharp object. State Police Sergeant Stephen Wheelis says troopers worked through the night to make an arrest.
16: They were able to do that throughout the night was able to locate him at a residence in Indianapolis and was able to take him into custody.
15: The man's name is Stephen Mims. He has a lengthy criminal record, says Wheelis. He was already on home detention and now faces preliminary charges, including attempted murder and escape. Three people shot Saturday morning at Eddy Street Commons in South Bend. A truck was hit, shattering a window, leaving a bullet in the side. Somebody told WSB-TV that they heard an initial shot, followed by about a dozen more. That person and others took cover in a nearby area. Police say three people shot with non-life-threatening injuries. Several people detained, but police have not said whether they were involved in the shooting. Indiana gas prices $3.48 this morning. That's after Governor Mike Braun extended the gas tax holiday last week once again until September. He said he'll reevaluate it in September and determine whether it needs extending again. In about an hour, Indianapolis public school students will return to class, and district leaders say they're prioritizing improving graduation rates.
17: Just in the last few years, graduation rates have grown significantly across the district. 2023 was 81.5%, 2024 jumped to 87.5%, and 2025 was a record year for the district.
15: And Mishawaka is putting goats to work along the St. Joseph River. 20 New Zealand mountain goats are spending the next month or so clearing overgrown brush, invasive weeds. This is Network Indiana News.
18: 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Thankfully, Indiana's own Senator Todd Young is leading the fight to ban this sleazy behavior. 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
19: The Food Bank of Northern Indiana has announced a location change for its mobile food distribution in Stark County this month. I'm Becca Shepherd for Stark County Family Dentistry from the WKVI Information Center. The mobile food distribution, which will take place this upcoming Friday, August 14th, will be held at the Knox United Methodist Church, which is located at 201 South Shield Street in Knox. This distribution is scheduled to take place from 10 a.m. to noon Central Time or until supplies last. The distribution is provided by the USDA and is intended to serve 150 households. These mobile food distributions offer assorted food items free of charge for households in need of food assistance. The items are pre-boxed and pre-bagged and get distributed on a first-come, first-served basis while supplies last. These distributions are drive-through, so attendees should remain in their vehicles and open their trunks to receive items. There will also be a self-loading area available for those whose trunks do not open. Kankakee Valley REMC recently shared details about a scam call that has been making rounds to their members and which has been reported in the past by other utility companies. The caller in this case is claiming to be with the electric company and stating that members have a credit on their account. The caller then asks for a credit card number to guarantee or reserve the supposed credit. Kankakee Valley REMC has stated outright that this is a scam. KVREMC will never call members and ask for a credit card number over the phone in order to issue an account credit. If you receive a call from someone claiming to be a representative from KVREMC, or if you receive any suspicious call from someone claiming to be a company representative, the best practice is to hang up the phone and call the company back directly. In KVREMC's case, the official number to reach them is 800-552-2622. A press release shared on Sunday from the LaPorte County Sheriff's Office states that on August 6th at 4:49 p.m., two of their deputies were exiting Terrace Acres Mobile Home Park in Michigan City onto U.S. 20. One of the deputies observed a GMC SUV traveling west on U.S. 20 and recognized the vehicle and knew it was associated with 30-year-old Jacob A. Gilmore, who was wanted by the LaPorte County Sheriff's Office for invasion of privacy and domestic battery. The deputies observed a traffic violation and attempted to initiate a traffic stop near U.S. 20 and County Line Road. The vehicle stopped, but suddenly accelerated and began traveling south on County Line Road, triggering a motor vehicle pursuit. The pursuit traveled through several townships. Gilmore eventually turned onto Horseshoe Bend Road, also known as Miller's Lane. The SUV left the roadway and became partially submerged in a waterway. Gilmore refused deputies' instructions, lit a glass pipe, and began smoking from it before exiting the SUV and swimming away. Multiple deputies entered the water in a search for Gilmore, who was located, brought to the surface, and swam towards the shore. Medical attention was provided and Gilmore was taken into custody. He later attempted to flee again on foot. Gilmore remains in custody and was arrested for multiple offenses, including resisting law enforcement, possession of cocaine slash narcotic drug, escape, criminal recklessness, aggressive driving, possession of paraphernalia, and operating while intoxicated. A reminder that arrests and criminal charges are mere accusations and that every person is presumed innocent unless and until proven guilty in a court of law. WKVI News and Information on the Hour is brought to you by Dr. Andrew Frazier and the staff over at Stark County Family Dentistry in Knox. 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
8: From the Tri-County Weather Center, I'm Bill Banks on All News 1520 WKVI. 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Starting this morning, a flood watch is in effect until 11 a.m. for the listening area. Today, a chance of showers and thunderstorms, mostly cloudy with a high near 84. Tonight, showers and thunderstorms likely, mostly cloudy with a low around 68. Currently, it's 70 and drizzling. I'm Bill Banks. For your local forecast 24/7, visit WKVI.com.
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23: This is a Bloomberg Money Minute. The report many economists consider the big kahuna of economic readings comes today, the monthly employment and unemployment report from the Labor Department. And expectations are running a little low. This spring, U.S. employers were adding jobs at a pace of more than 100,000 a month. In June, it dropped to 57,000. And Bloomberg Economics forecasts that today's July number will likely be only slightly higher. Jobs in trade, transportation, and utilities could be a bright spot due in part to data center demand. But jobs in construction plus leisure and hospitality likely declined as temporary hiring from the World Cup reversed. In recent days, hotel companies including Hilton, Hyatt, and Marriott have reported stronger than forecast earnings as people continued to travel at healthy rates. Turns out the hotel alternative business has similar news. Airbnb is boosting its annual revenue forecast after seeing robust travel demand, especially in both the U.S. and Europe. Andrew O'Day, Bloomberg Radio.
1: Our local community hospital, Pulaski Memorial Hospital, quality care closer to home. Today, chatting with physician's assistant and local Francisville native, Alex Charzan.
2: Yeah, I'm a physician assistant specializing in orthopedic surgery here at the hospital.
1: What gave you the desire for that area of medicine?
2: Yeah, so growing up, I always was kind of fascinated with the human body and how it works. And then as I got older, I had a couple of sports injuries requiring orthopedic care, and that's kind of where I fell in love with orthopedics and the desire to do it as a career.
1: Well, what's some of your background, your education and all that?
2: Yeah, so I did my undergraduate studies at the University of Indianapolis for exercise science, and then I went on to get my master's degree in physician assistant studies at E.T. Still University in Mesa, Arizona. So I've been doing orthopedics ever since that time.
1: Alex Charzan, part of the orthopedics team at our local community hospital, Pulaski Memorial Hospital, quality care closer to home.
3: A boy born in Joplin, Missouri, was fascinated by anything with wheels and a motor. The odds of him going on to fascinate millions with his talent, 1 in 260,000. The odds of this born racer having 157 career top 10 finishes in NASCAR, 1 in 125 billion. The odds of him winning both the Daytona 500 and the Brickyard 400 in the same year, 1 in 195 million. The odds of a child being diagnosed with autism, 1 in 68. 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
19: Turning now to funeral arrangements. 79-year-old Evelyn Darlene Crazy of Winnemac passed away August 2nd. There will be a visitation from 11 a.m. to 1 p.m. Eastern Time today, Monday, August 10th, at Frayne Mortuary in Winnemac, with funeral services to begin at 1 p.m. Eastern Time. Memorial contributions may be made to the Calvary Baptist Church of Winnemac in memory of 79-year-old Evelyn Darlene Crazy of Winnemac. 89-year-old Maria Yerovshek-Pusel passed away July 31st. Visitation will be held at Reynolds Funeral Home in Hamlet today, Monday, August 10th, from 11 a.m. until noon Central Time. Following that visitation, massive Christian burial will be held at St. Thomas Aquinas Catholic Church in Knox at 1 p.m. Central Time. In lieu of flowers, contributions can be made to St. Vincent de Paul Society in Knox or the Stark County Food Pantry in memory of 89-year-old Maria Yerovshek-Pusel. Remember, you can find complete obituary information online at WKVI.com.
25: 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Starting this morning, a flood watch is in effect until 11 a.m. for the listening area. Today, a chance of showers and thunderstorms, mostly cloudy with a high near 84. Tonight, showers and thunderstorms likely, mostly cloudy with a low around 68. Currently, it's 70 and drizzling. I'm Bill Banks. For your local forecast 24/7, visit WKVI.com.
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4: 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And the little thing we love about the Chick-fil-A hash brown scrambled burrito
0: is that it fuels our morning.
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6: Network Indiana Sports, I'm Kurt Darling. Indiana Fever coach Stephanie White addressing the technical foul that was called on Caitlin Clark in their game against the Sky on Saturday.
9: Like that's a bad call. That's a bad call. Incidental contact when you're flying out of control, happens all the time in the game. Officials have to have some awareness in those moments, and it didn't happen.
6: That foul was quickly rescinded by the league, meaning Clark will be able to play tomorrow night against the New York Liberty. Indiana has won 7 of its last 10 games. Indianapolis Colts head coach Shane Steichen on how the team is looking a couple weeks into training camp.
10: 2 weeks into it, obviously it's a grind, and we got to work through that and the mental and physical toughness of it every day to get better. Happy and pleased where our team's at. Obviously got a day off, or it's not a day off, but we're traveling tomorrow. And looking forward to the joint practice that's going on Tuesday.
6: That's where they're heading now. They'll hold joint practices with the Patriots in Foxborough before they play their first preseason game on Thursday. Over the weekend, former Colts and Patriots kicker Adam Vinatieri was inducted into the Pro Football Hall of Fame. He and former Purdue quarterback Drew Brees were part of the same Hall of Fame class. Alex Palou continues to dominate.
11: It will be career win number 25, and the THL machine is going to weave its way to the start-finish line and take the twin checkered flag from Owen Likens. He wins the Only Bulls Grand Prix of Portland.
6: The call on the IndyCar Radio Network. Palou now has a 110-point lead in the championship standings. He's reinforcing his claim to a fifth series championship. IndyCar heads to Ontario this coming weekend. Major League Baseball scores. The Cubs beat the Royals 10-2 in Kansas City. The Cardinals beat the Rockies 7-4. The Reds lost to the Nationals 7-1. And the White Sox beat the Guardians 5-3. Network Indiana Sports, I'm Kurt Darling.
12: I'm Sue Guzman. President Trump pivoting away from military action in Iran, according to a new Axios report.
26: Instead, the administration is going to increase economic pressure. The president says that they are semi-negotiating. It comes as Iran issued new demands, which include wanting the U.S. to lift its naval blockade, pay for Iran war damages, and unfreeze Iranian assets.
12: Fox's Alex Hogan reporting Israel rejecting the Board of Peace's proposal for peace in Gaza, saying it won't pull out its troops until Hamas is disarmed. U.S. Ambassador to the U.N., Mike Walson, says Israel should not be concerned.
27: These are some details, or important details, but at the end of the day, we are going to disarm Hamas. It's an ISIS-like terrorist organization, and we will have a new Gaza.
12: Walson, Fox's One Nation with Brian Kilmeade. 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
2: Violence at the state fair and an arrest. This is Network Indiana. I'm Ryan Hedrick. State police say two food vendor workers argued Saturday and one slashed another with a sharp object. State Police Sergeant Stephen Wheelis says troopers worked through the night to make an arrest.
3: They were able to do that throughout the night was able to locate him at a residence in Indianapolis and was able to take him into custody.
2: The man's name is Stephen Mims. He has a lengthy criminal record, says Wheelis. He was already on home detention and now faces preliminary charges, including attempted murder and escape. Three people shot Saturday morning at Eddy Street Commons in South Bend. A truck was hit, shattering a window, leaving a bullet in the side. Somebody told WSB-TV that they heard an initial shot, followed by about a dozen more. That person and others took cover in a nearby area. Police say three people shot with non-life-threatening injuries. Several people detained, but police have not said whether they were involved in the shooting. Indiana gas prices, $3.48 this morning. That's after Governor Mike Braun extended the gas tax holiday last week once again until September. He said he'll reevaluate it in September and determine whether it needs extending again. In about an hour, Indianapolis public school students will return to class, and district leaders say they're prioritizing improving graduation rates.
13: Just in the last few years, graduation rates have grown significantly across the district. 2023 was 81.5%, 2024 jumped to 87.5%, and 2025 was a record year for the district.
2: And Mishawaka is putting goats to work along the St. Joseph River. 20 New Zealand mountain goats are spending the next month or so clearing overgrown brush, invasive weeds. This is Network Indiana News.
14: 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It should be illegal. Thankfully, Indiana's own Senator Todd Young is leading the fight to ban this sleazy behavior. 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A graduate of the Naval Academy and a Marine Corps veteran, Todd Young knows it's the right thing to do. 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Contact Senator Todd Young. Thank him for doing the right thing. 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
15: A pursuit by police leads to a drug arrest. I'm Rusty Nexon, Max 98.3 FM News. August 7th at 11:54 a.m., Plymouth police initiated a traffic stop on a reckless driver who was traveling southbound on U.S. 31 near 9A Road. Vehicle was observed traveling at a speed of 90 miles per hour and a posted 65 while weaving through traffic. During that stop, the odor of marijuana was detected coming from the vehicle, but before the vehicle could be searched, the suspect, the driver, Brian Jackson Jr., 36, of Avon, fled the scene. Plymouth police and Marshall County deputies pursued Jackson into Fulton County, where deputies effectively deployed stop sticks, disabling Jackson's vehicle. Jackson was taken into custody shortly after his vehicle was disabled. Search of the vehicle by officers located 183 grams of marijuana, items to be utilized for distribution of that amount. Jackson was transported to the Marshall County Jail and lodged for charges of resisting law enforcement, fleeing with a vehicle, dealing in marijuana, possession of marijuana, prior conviction, obstruction of justice, aggressive driving, and reckless driving. Suspects are considered innocent until proven guilty in a court of law. August 7th at 9:43 p.m., officers with the Plymouth Police Department conducted a traffic stop on a vehicle whose registered owner was suspended. The vehicle was a yellow Mustang and was slow to stop while the officer was calling out the traffic stop and plate. The driver, later identified as Joseph Fansler, 25, of Lakeville, got out of the driver's seat and ran. The officer chased after him with the assistance of a bystander who was waiting in the Dairy Queen drive-thru with his family, who saw the officer chasing Fansler and helped the officer get him placed under arrest. Fansler was arrested for resisting arrest, driving while suspended, and three different warrants, one from St. Joe County, Stark County, and Fulton County. Fansler was given a court date and a bond. Suspects are considered innocent until proven guilty in a court of law. The Marshall County Board of Zoning Appeals will meet on Tuesday in the second floor meeting room of the county building on Jefferson Street in Plymouth, beginning at 7 p.m. You can see the agenda items on our website at max983.net. Information on those can be obtained by calling 574-935-8540. Written objections to those proposals can also be heard. The meeting will be live streamed on YouTube at Marshall County IM. Heartland Arts Center has announced that entries are now open for the 38th Annual Juried Regional Art Exhibits on view from September 19th to October 30th. That show will feature works from the Northern Indiana region's most talented artists, and Heartland welcomes you to submit your artwork. More info can be found in the prospectus by clicking the link in the story on our website at max983.net. The submission deadline is Saturday, September 19th at 11:59 p.m. If you aren't an artist, you can be a patron of the arts. Purchase award providers are an essential part of the event's success, helping artists sell their work and attracting high-quality talent to the exhibit. You can get more information on that as well on our website at max983.net. A couple of links there for you to hit for more information. Advocates say Indiana's decision to opt out of federal summer food benefits isn't just hurting hungry families, it's also costing local businesses. Jeanette Cruz has the report.
4: The Indy Hunger Network points out that state agencies recently returned more than $300 million in unused appropriations to the general fund. According to USDA data, federal food assistance generates significant local commerce, returning up to $1.80 for every dollar spent. Advocates estimate that participating in the Sunbucks program could have added over $100 million into more than 5,000 Hoosier grocery stores and markets while providing vital summer meal support for children. Jeanette Cruz, Network Indiana.
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5: From the Tri-County Weather Center, I'm Bill Banks on All News 1520 WKVI. 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Starting this morning, a flood watch is in effect until 11 a.m. for the listening area. Today, a chance of showers and thunderstorms, mostly cloudy with a high near 84. Tonight, showers and thunderstorms likely, mostly cloudy with a low around 68. Currently, it's 70 and drizzling. I'm Bill Banks. For your local forecast 24/7, visit WKVI.com.
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17: This is a Bloomberg Money Minute. The report many economists consider the big kahuna of economic readings comes today, the monthly employment and unemployment report from the Labor Department. And expectations are running a little low. This spring, U.S. employers were adding jobs at a pace of more than 100,000 a month. In June, it dropped to 57,000. And Bloomberg Economics forecasts that today's July number will likely be only slightly higher. Jobs in trade, transportation, and utilities could be a bright spot, due in part to data center demand. But jobs in construction, plus leisure and hospitality, likely declined as temporary hiring from the World Cup reversed. In recent days, hotel companies, including Hilton, Hyatt, and Marriott, have reported stronger than forecast earnings as people continue to travel at healthy rates. Turns out the hotel alternative business has similar news. Airbnb is boosting its annual revenue forecast after seeing robust travel demand, especially in both the U.S. and Europe. Andrew O'Day, Bloomberg Radio.
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34: 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I'm CJ Miller, Hoosier Ag Today, Indiana's Farm Network for 20 years.
36: Turning now to funeral arrangements. 69-year-old Clifford D. Minter of Winnemac passed away July 29th. Private graveside services will be held at the Winnemac Cemetery McKinley Edition in Winnemac. Arrangements have been entrusted to Frayne Mortuary in Winnemac for 69-year-old Clifford D. Minter of Winnemac. 90-year-old Betty R. Nerger Berger of Knox passed away July 27th. Friends will be received from noon until the time of the 1 p.m. service today, Monday, August 3rd, at the Brayman & Son Memorial Chapel in Knox. In lieu of flowers, memorials may be made to the donor's choice for 90-year-old Betty R. Nerger Berger of Knox. 71-year-old Linda Jean Burns passed away July 30th. Funeral services will be held 11 a.m. Eastern Time today, Monday, August 3rd, at Frayne Mortuary in Winnemac. Memorials can be made to Bell Center Bible Church or the Pulaski County Human Services Food Pantry in memory of 71-year-old Linda Jean Burns. Services will be held for Virginia Niece of Knox tomorrow, Tuesday, August 4th at M.C. Smith Funeral Home in Knox. Visitation will be held from 11 a.m. until noon, followed by a funeral service to begin at noon Central Time. That's for Virginia Niece of Knox. 86-year-old Betty Jean Burke Sullivan passed away July 29th. Friends and family are invited to attend a visitation honoring Betty's life on Wednesday, August 5th from 10 a.m. to noon Central Time at O'Donnell Funeral Home in North Judson. There will be a funeral mass to be held also Wednesday at noon Central Time at St. Cyril and Methodius Catholic Church. In lieu of flowers, donations may be made to the church or the National MS Society in memory of 86-year-old Betty Jean Burke Sullivan. Remember, you can find complete obituary information online at WKVI.com.
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4: 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We'll be at the Yellow River Tap and Eatery starting at 7 o'clock on August 19th. Notre Dame's already underway. Safety Bronte Johnson is putting his basketball background to work on the football field. Lynn Clark has that report.
5: Johnson credits his basketball background with helping him turn into a playmaker on the football field. He says skills such as rebounding, anticipating passing lanes, and tracking the basketball translates naturally to the secondary.
6: Knowing where the ball will bounce if it hits a certain receiver hands, I learned all of that from playing basketball.
5: Now those instincts are helping him make big plays for the Fighting Irish defense. Len Clark, Network Indiana.
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7: ABC News, I'm Sherry Preston. Firefighters across the western part of the country dealing with dozens of wildfires burning right now. Here's ABC Sophie Flay.
8: Along the California-Nevada border, the so-called bug fire threatening homes near Reno. Across the region, extremely hot and dry conditions fueling the flames and straining firefighting resources. Officials forced to redeploy crews and shift equipment to the most dangerous areas.
7: Still waiting on a deal to reopen the Strait of Hormuz, Iran still maintaining it's not negotiating with the U.S., but is talking with Oman about allowing ships through. Israel over the weekend rejecting the deal announced by President Trump and his Board of Peace for the disarmament of Gaza. A Ukrainian drone attack inside Russia blamed for killing at least 13 people. No word on the exact target, but the area is an important oil refining hub. Jury selection begins today in the trial of a man accused of ordering the attack that killed rapper Tupac Shakur in Las Vegas 30 years ago. This is ABC News. The operator of a tour boat that capsized near the Statue of Liberty Saturday night is under arrest on multiple charges in New York after a young mother and daughter died in the crash. ABC's Morgan Norwood has more.
9: A chaotic and desperate rescue unfolding in the shadow of the Statue of Liberty in the middle of the night. 14 people thrown into the water after their boat capsized. Rescuers racing to find a mother and her 5-month-old baby. Rescuers eventually pulling all 14 from the water. But tragically, 27-year-old Sarah Sanchez and her 5-month-old daughter, Antonella Garcia, later pronounced dead at the hospital.
7: A heat wave roiling Western Europe this summer has toppled records for the months of June and July. Globally, so far, chances are growing this will be the hottest year ever. Governing bodies of soccer in Europe, the Americas, and Africa accusing FIFA of deception and a breach of trust over President Gianni Infantino's now ditched plan to sell stakes in the World Cup. I'm Sherry Preston, ABC News.
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12: Violence at the state fair and an arrest. This is Network Indiana. I'm Ryan Hedrick. State police say two food vendors.

0: Transgender workers argued Saturday, and one slashed another with a sharp object. State Police Sergeant Stephen Wheelis says troopers worked through the night to make an arrest.
1: They were able to do that throughout the night was able to locate him at a residence in Indianapolis and was able to take him into custody.
0: The man's name is Stephen Mims. He has a lengthy criminal record, says Wheelis. He was already on home detention and now faces preliminary charges, including attempted murder and escape. Three people shot Saturday morning at Eddy Street Commons in South Bend. A truck was hit, shattering a window, leaving a bullet in the side. Somebody told WSB-TV that they heard an initial shot, followed by about a dozen more. That person and others took cover in a nearby area. Police say three people shot with non-life-threatening injuries. Several people detained, but police have not said whether they were involved in the shooting. Indiana gas prices $3.48 this morning. That's after Governor Mike Braun extended the gas tax holiday last week once again until September. He said he'll reevaluate it in September and determine whether it needs extending again. In about an hour, Indianapolis public school students will return to class, and district leaders say they're prioritizing improving graduation rates.
2: Just in the last few years, graduation rates have grown significantly across the district. 2023 was 81.5%, 2024 jumped to 87.5%, and 2025 was a record year for the district.
0: And Mishawaka is putting goats to work along the St. Joseph River. 20 New Zealand mountain goats are spending the next month or so clearing overgrown brush, invasive weeds. This is Network Indiana News.
3: 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Thankfully, Indiana's own Senator Todd Young is leading the fight to ban this sleazy behavior. 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Contact Senator Todd Young. Thank him for doing the right thing. 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
4: The Food Bank of Northern Indiana has announced a location change for its mobile food distribution in Stark County this month. I'm Becca Shepherd for Stark County Family Dentistry from the WKVI Information Center. The mobile food distribution, which will take place this upcoming Friday, August 14th, will be held at the Knox United Methodist Church, which is located at 201 South Shield Street in Knox. This distribution is scheduled to take place from 10 a.m. to noon Central Time or until supplies last. The distribution is provided by the USDA and is intended to serve 150 households. These mobile food distributions offer assorted food items free of charge for households in need of food assistance. The items are pre-boxed and pre-bagged and get distributed on a first-come, first-served basis while supplies last. These distributions are drive-through, so attendees should remain in their vehicles and open their trunks to receive items. There will also be a self-loading area available for those whose trunks do not open. Kankakee Valley REMC recently shared details about a scam call that has been making rounds to their members and which has been reported in the past by other utility companies. The caller in this case is claiming to be with the electric company and stating that members have a credit on their account. The caller then asks for a credit card number to guarantee or reserve the supposed credit. Kankakee Valley REMC has stated outright that this is a scam. KVREMC will never call members and ask for a credit card number over the phone in order to issue an account credit. If you receive a call from someone claiming to be a representative from KVREMC, or if you receive any suspicious call from someone claiming to be a company representative, the best practice is to hang up the phone and call the company back directly. In KVREMC's case, the official number to reach them is 800-552-2622. A press release shared on Sunday from the LaPorte County Sheriff's Office states that on August 6th at 4:49 p.m., two of their deputies were exiting Terrace Acres Mobile Home Park in Michigan City onto U.S. 20. One of the deputies observed a GMC SUV traveling west on US 20 and recognized the vehicle and knew it was associated with 30-year-old Jacob A. Gilmore, who was wanted by the LaPorte County Sheriff's Office for invasion of privacy and domestic battery. The deputies observed a traffic violation and attempted to initiate a traffic stop near US 20 and County Line Road. The vehicle stopped, but suddenly accelerated and began traveling south on County Line Road, triggering a motor vehicle pursuit. The pursuit traveled through several townships. Gilmore eventually turned onto Horseshoe Bend Road, also known as Miller's Lane. The SUV left the roadway and became partially submerged in a waterway. Gilmore refused deputies' instructions, lit a glass pipe, and began smoking from it before exiting the SUV and swimming away. Multiple deputies entered the water in a search for Gilmore, who was located, brought to the surface, and swam towards the shore. Medical attention was provided and Gilmore was taken into custody. He later attempted to flee again on foot. Gilmore remains in custody and was arrested for multiple offenses, including resisting law enforcement, possession of cocaine / narcotic drug, escape, criminal recklessness, aggressive driving, possession of paraphernalia, and operating while intoxicated. A reminder that arrests and criminal charges are mere accusations and that every person is presumed innocent unless and until proven guilty in a court of law. WKVI News and Information on the Hour is brought to you by Dr. Andrew Frazier and the staff over at Stark County Family Dentistry in Knox. 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
5: From the Tri-County Weather Center, I'm Bill Banks on All News 1520 WKVI. 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Starting this morning, a flood watch is in effect until 11 a.m. for the listening area. Today, a chance of showers and thunderstorms, mostly cloudy with a high near 84. Tonight, showers and thunderstorms likely, mostly cloudy with a low around 68. Currently, it's 70 and drizzling. I'm Bill Banks. For your local forecast 24/7, visit WKVI.com.
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10: This is a Bloomberg Money Minute. The report many economists consider the big kahuna of economic readings comes today, the monthly employment and unemployment report from the Labor Department. And expectations are running a little low. This spring, U.S. employers were adding jobs at a pace of more than 100,000 a month. In June, it dropped to 57,000. Bloomberg Economics forecasts that today's July number will likely be only slightly higher. Jobs in trade, transportation, and utilities could be a bright spot due in part to data center demand. But jobs in construction plus leisure and hospitality likely declined as temporary hiring from the World Cup reversed. In recent days, hotel companies including Hilton, Hyatt, and Marriott have reported stronger than forecast earnings as people continued to travel at healthy rates. Turns out the hotel alternative business has similar news. Airbnb is boosting its annual revenue forecast after seeing robust travel demand, especially in both the U.S. and Europe. Andrew O'Day, Bloomberg Radio.
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10: 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I'm CJ Miller, and this is Hoosier Ag Today News.
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4: Turning now to funeral arrangements. 79-year-old Evelyn Darlene Crazy of Winnemac passed away August 2nd. There will be a visitation from 11 a.m. to 1 p.m. Eastern Time today, Monday, August 10th, at Frayne Mortuary in Winnemac, with funeral services to begin at 1 p.m. Eastern Time. Memorial contributions may be made to the Calvary Baptist Church of Winnemac in memory of 79-year-old Evelyn Darlene Crazy of Winnemac. 89-year-old Maria Yarovshek-Pusel passed away July 31st. Visitation will be held at Reynolds Funeral Home in Hamlet today, Monday, August 10th, from 11 a.m. until noon Central Time. Following that visitation, massive Christian burial will be held at St. Thomas Aquinas Catholic Church in Knox at 1 p.m. Central Time. In lieu of flowers, contributions can be made to St. Vincent de Paul Society in Knox or the Stark County Food Pantry in memory of 89-year-old Maria Yarovshek-Pusel. Remember, you can find complete obituary information online at WKVI.com.
5: 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Starting this morning, a flood watch is in effect until 11 a.m. for the listening area. Today, a chance of showers and thunderstorms, mostly cloudy with a high near 84. Tonight, showers and thunderstorms likely, mostly cloudy with a low around 68. Currently, it's 70 and drizzling. I'm Bill Banks. For your local forecast 24/7, visit WKVI.com.
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30: ABC News, I'm Sherry Preston. Despite promises last week from the Trump administration that a deal to reopen the Strait of Hormuz was right around the corner, still no agreement this morning.
31: The Strait of Hormuz remains a key flashpoint. Former Secretary of Defense Mark Esper calling Iran's criteria for reopening the strait.
32: While that agreement sits on a precipice, they've put forward demands of the United States, which frankly are ridiculous. And should be rejected out of hand.
31: Iranian officials say they're close to a deal with Oman that would secure temporary navigation through part of the strait. But any broader agreement is contingent on the U.S. Marcus Moore, ABC News, London.
30: Ukrainian drones hitting a city in Russia overnight. At least 13 people killed, including a child. Dozens of wildfires growing across parts of western U.S. And 20,000 people have been forced to evacuate in western Canada. Jury selection begins today in the trial of the man facing murder charges for allegedly ordering the attack that killed rapper Tupac Shakur in Las Vegas some 30 years ago. This is ABC News. A child forcing the cancellation of an airline flight. ABC's Chuck Sievertson explains what happened.
33: A Porter Airlines flight in British Columbia was canceled last week after a young child refused to sit down and buckle up. The airline says the parent and crew repeatedly tried to secure the kid, but it was no use. The plane returned to the terminal at Victoria International Airport. Removing the parent and child and their luggage delayed the Toronto-bound flight past the airport's runway closure. All remaining passengers had to get off. They were rebooked.
30: Little League team from New York State thinks it may have cracked the code to success, starting by what's in many kids' pockets.
34: A Little League baseball team says its winning game plan is not based on hits and runs, but rather no cell phones. The kids from Port Washington, New York, tell the New York Post it's all about focus, which is why they turn their phones off 5 hours before games. And it's working. They're two wins away from the Little League World Series.
30: It's ABC's Hannah Batta. I'm Sherry Preston. ABC News.
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12: A collision and an investigation in the capital city. This is Network Indiana. I'm Ryan Hedrick. One person is dead and others in the hospital after a crash this morning at about 2:30 on the south side of Indianapolis, just south of Stop 11 Road. Police say two vehicles collided in a parking lot. Detectives are treating this as a hit and run, and they say that alcohol may have played a factor in the collision. Officers say security plans have not changed at the Indiana State Fair after a stabbing that happened on the fairground Saturday night.
13: We have troopers all stationed throughout the day, 24 hours a day while the fair is going on. Even when the fair is closed at night, we have troopers.
12: State Police Sergeant Stephen Wheelis says troopers found a 20-year-old man with serious injuries and took him to the hospital, then arrested Stephen Mims at a home. He was hiding in an attic on the Near East Side near 10th and Rule. Mims has a lengthy criminal record. A barn destroyed by a fire in Gibson County Sunday morning. The Francisco Fire Department was called to the barn fire at about 3:45. The building filled with smoke and flames. Firefighters stopped the flames from spreading to a nearby barn, and they cleared the fire at about 8:45. Fire took 5 hours to fight. Indiana Republican Senator Jim Banks says President Trump is giving Iran a chance to change course, but adds the administration won't back down on Tehran's nuclear program.
14: President Trump's not going to let up on Iran. I mean, that ultimately, making sure that Iran never has a nuclear weapon has always been the objective, because we know what they will do if they have one.
12: Banks speaking to Fox 59, and he said that Trump will reiterate to Iran that they can never have a nuclear weapon. Gas prices, because of the fighting in the Middle East, going up and down, but the gas tax holiday that Governor Mike Braun implemented last week and extended is putting gas prices at about $3.48 this morning, says AAA. This is Network Indiana.
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20: The Eastern Pulaski Community School Corporation's Board of School Trustees will be holding a regular meeting this evening, Monday, August 10th. I'm Becca Shepherd for Surf Internet from the WKVI Information Center. The meeting is scheduled to begin at 5:30 p.m. Eastern Time and will be held at the Meeting Conference Center at Winnemac Community High School, which is located at 715 School Drive in Winnemac. Under consent agenda items, the board will consider previous meetings minutes as well as financial and personnel items. The meeting will then move on to action and discussion items, including after-school tutoring and donations. School board members will hear a maintenance quote from Siders Asphalt and will discuss an MOU between the school corporation and Pulaski County's emergency management team. Following reports from the principals and superintendent and any comments from board members, this meeting will be adjourned. The public is invited to attend this meeting. Immediately following the regular meeting will be an executive session, which is not open to the public. A press release shared on Sunday from the LaPorte County Sheriff's Office states that on August 6th at 4:49 p.m., two of their deputies were exiting Terrace Acres Mobile Home Park in Michigan City onto U.S. 20. One of the deputies observed a GMC SUV traveling west on U.S. 20 and recognized the vehicle and knew it was associated with 30-year-old Jacob A. Gilmore, who was wanted by the LaPorte County Sheriff's Office for invasion of privacy and domestic battery. The deputies observed a traffic violation and attempted to initiate a traffic stop near U.S. 20 and County Line Road. The vehicle stopped, but suddenly accelerated and began traveling south on County Line Road, triggering a motor vehicle pursuit. The SUV left the roadway and became partially submerged in a waterway. Gilmore refused deputies' instructions, lit a glass pipe, and began smoking from it before exiting the SUV and swimming away. Medical attention was provided and Gilmore was taken into custody. Gilmore remains in custody and was arrested for multiple offenses, including resisting law enforcement, possession of cocaine / narcotic drug, escape, criminal recklessness, aggressive driving, possession of paraphernalia, and operating while intoxicated. A reminder that arrests and criminal charges are mere accusations and that every person is presumed innocent unless and until proven guilty in a court of law. The Starr County Youth Club, or SCYC, in partnership with the Northern Indiana Community Foundation, or NICF, is launching a countywide youth-based needs assessment to better understand the needs, challenges, and opportunities facing young people throughout Starr County. The project will gather input from youth, families, educators, employers, community organizations, and local leaders to help guide future priorities and strengthen services for local youth. The assessment will include surveys, focus groups, interviews, and a review of community data to better understand issues affecting youth, including mental health, education, career readiness, family support, recreation, and access to local resources. Findings will be used to identify community strengths, service gaps, and recommendations for future action. The assessment will be conducted by Project Matters, an Indiana consulting firm that specializes in community assessments and strategic planning. Working closely with SCYC and NICF, Project Matters will lead the community engagement process and help ensure broad participation from across the county. Survey opportunities and focus groups will be announced in the coming weeks. Community participation will play a vital role in helping shape the future of youth services throughout Starr County. WKVI News and Information on the Hour is brought to you by Surf Internet, fast fiber optic internet now in our area. I'm Becca Shepherd from the WKVI Information Center. 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
0: 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Starting this morning, a flood watch is in effect until 11 a.m. for the listening area. Today, a chance of showers and thunderstorms, mostly cloudy with a high near 84. Tonight, showers and thunderstorms likely, mostly cloudy with a low around 68. Currently, it's 70 and drizzling. I'm Bill Banks. For your local forecast 24/7, visit WKVI.com.
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6: This is a Bloomberg Money Minute. The report many economists consider the big kahuna of economic readings comes today, the monthly employment and unemployment report from the Labor Department. And expectations are running a little low. This spring, U.S. employers were adding jobs at a pace of more than 100,000 a month. In June, it dropped to 57,000. And Bloomberg Economics forecasts that today's July number will likely be only slightly higher. Jobs in trade, transportation, and utilities could be a bright spot due in part to data center demand. But jobs in construction plus leisure and hospitality likely declined as temporary hiring from the World Cup reversed. In recent days, hotel companies, including Hilton, Hyatt, and Marriott, have reported stronger than forecast earnings as people continue to travel at healthy rates. Turns out the hotel alternative business has similar news. Airbnb is boosting its annual revenue forecast after seeing robust travel demand, especially in both the U.S. and Europe. Andrew O'Day, Bloomberg Radio.
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24: 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I'm CJ Miller, and this is Hoosier Ag Today News.
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20: Turning now to funeral arrangements. 79-year-old Evelyn Darlene Crazy of Winnemac passed away August 2nd. There will be a visitation from 11 a.m. to 1 p.m. Eastern Time today, Monday, August 10th, at Frayne Mortuary in Winnemac, with funeral services to begin at 1 p.m. Eastern Time. Memorial contributions may be made to the Calvary Baptist Church of Winnemac in memory of 79-year-old Evelyn Darlene Crazy of Winnemac. 89-year-old Maria Yurovchek Pusel passed away July 31st. Visitation will be held at Reynolds Funeral Home in Hamlet today, Monday, August 10th, from 11 a.m. until noon Central Time. Following that visitation, massive Christian burial will be held at St. Thomas Aquinas Catholic Church in Knox at 1 p.m. Central Time. In lieu of flowers, contributions can be made to St. Vincent de Paul Society in Knox or the Stark County Food Pantry in memory of 89-year-old Maria Yurovchek Pusel. Remember, you can find complete obituary information online at WKVI.com.
0: 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Starting this morning, a flood watch is in effect until 11 a.m. for the listening area. Today, a chance of showers and thunderstorms, mostly cloudy with a high near 84. Tonight, showers and thunderstorms likely, mostly cloudy with a low around 68. Currently, it's 70 and drizzling. I'm Bill Banks. For your local forecast 24/7, visit WKVI.com.
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9: Network Indiana Sports, I'm Kirk Darling. Indiana Fever coach Stephanie White talking about the hard foul on Sophie Cunningham by Dejanay Carrington of the Sky on Saturday.
10: Yeah, I mean, look, it was a hard foul. I don't think that Dejanay intentionally came out to get her across the neck like she did, but it did happen, and I thought it was the right call. I don't oppose the hard foul, but I also don't think that she intentionally went for the neck.
9: The Fever won that game 90-86. They'll face the New York Liberty tomorrow as they sit fourth in the league standings. Indiana has won 7 of their last 10 games. The Indianapolis Colts have a quarterback battle on their hands. For who will have the right to back up Daniel Jones? It's between Riley Leonard and Anthony Richardson.
11: Yeah, absolutely. I think every day those guys are battling. You know, someone's got to win a job and go take it. And those guys are back and forth, and we'll continue to work that, you know, through camp and see where it goes.
9: Head coach Shane Steichen. The Colts are in New England for joint practices with the Patriots. Over the weekend, former Colts and Patriots kicker Adam Vinatieri was inducted into the Pro Football Hall of Fame. He and former Purdue quarterback Drew Brees were part of the same Hall of Fame class. Alex Pillow was the winner of the Only Bulls Grand Prix of Portland on Sunday.
13: Incredible day for us, honestly. Like, everybody here, standing here, but everybody at CGI, everybody that is at home as well. This team has done an incredible job once again.
9: Talking to the IndyCar Radio Network, it's his 5th win of the IndyCar season and puts him in great position for his 5th IndyCar championship. The series heads back north of the border now to run at Markham in Ontario this coming Sunday. Major League Baseball scores, the Chicago Cubs beat the Royals 10-2 in Kansas City. The St. Louis Cardinals beat the Colorado Rockies 7-4. The Cincinnati Reds lost to the Washington Nationals in D.C. 7-1, and the Chicago White Sox beat the Cleveland Guardians 5-3. Network Indiana Sports, I'm Kirk Darling.
23: Fox News, I'm CJ Papa. Change in direction from both the U.S. and Iran, but will it lead to peace? Leaders in Iran demanding,
26: calling on the United States to permanently end the war and compensate Iran for damages before the strait would reopen. And President Trump told Axios on Sunday, we are low-key in it. We are only semi-negotiating with them. The president went on to say, we are just watching Iran with its huge inflation and the fact they have no money.
23: Fox's Trey Yanks in Tel Aviv. The price for a gallon of regular gas on average hovering at $4, but it's down 9 cents over the past week. Fox confirming President Trump will be stumping for votes during a tele-rally tonight for interim South Carolina Senator Darlene Graham, the sister of the late Lindsey Graham. The special election primary for his open seat takes place tomorrow. 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
6: A collision and an investigation in the capital city. This is Network Indiana. I'm Ryan Hedrick. One person is dead and others in the hospital after a crash this morning at about 2:30 on the south side of Indianapolis, just south of Stop 11 Road. Police say two vehicles collided in a parking lot. Detectives are treating this as a hit and run, and they say that alcohol may have played a factor in the collision. Officers say security plans have not changed at the Indiana State Fair after a stabbing that happened on the fairground Saturday night.
8: We have troopers all stationed throughout the day, 24 hours a day while the fair is going on. Even when the fair is closed at night, we have troopers.
6: State Police Sergeant Stephen Wheelis says troopers found a 20-year-old man with serious injuries and took him to the hospital, then arrested Stephen Mims at a home. He was hiding in an attic on the Near East Side near 10th and Rule. Mims has a lengthy criminal record. A barn destroyed by a fire in Gibson County Sunday morning. The Francisco Fire Department was called to the barn fire at about 3:45. The building filled with smoke and flames. Firefighters stopped the flames from spreading to a nearby barn, and they cleared the fire at about 8:45. Fire took 5 hours to fight. Indiana Republican Senator Jim Banks says President Trump is giving Iran a chance to change course, but adds the administration won't back down on Tehran's nuclear program.
12: President Trump's not going to let up on Iran. I mean, that ultimately, making sure that Iran never has a nuclear weapon has always been the objective, because we know what they will do if they have one.
6: Banks speaking to Fox 59, and he said that Trump will reiterate to Iran that they can never have a nuclear weapon. Gas prices, because of the fighting in the Middle East, going up and down, but the gas tax holiday that Governor Mike Braun implemented last week and extended is putting gas prices at about $3.48 this morning, says AAA. This is Network Indiana.
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19: Marshall County BZA will meet on Tuesday. I'm Rusty Nixon, Max 98.3 FM News. The Marshall County Board of Zoning Appeals will meet on Tuesday in the second floor meeting room of the county building on Jefferson Street in Plymouth, beginning at 7 p.m. You can see the agenda items on our website at max983.net. Information on those can be obtained by calling 574-935-8540. Written objections to those proposals can also be heard. Meeting will be live streamed on YouTube at Marshall County IM. Heartland Arts Center has announced that entries are now open for the 38th annual juried regional art exhibits on view from September 19th to October 30th. That show will feature works from the Northern Indiana region's most talented artists, and Heartland welcomes you to submit your artwork. More info can be found in the prospectus by clicking the link in the story on our website at max983.net. The submission deadline is Saturday, September 19th at 11:59 p.m. If you aren't an artist, you can be a patron of the arts. Purchase award providers are an essential part of the event's success, helping artists sell their work and attracting high-quality talent to the exhibit. You can get more information on that as well on our website at max983.net. Couple of links there for you to hit for more information. Advocates say Indiana's decision to opt out of federal summer food benefits isn't just hurting hungry families, it's also costing local businesses. Jeanette Cruz has the report.
0: The Indy Hunger Network points out that state agencies recently returned more than $300 million in unused appropriations to the general fund. According to USDA data, federal food assistance generates significant local commerce, returning up to $1.80 for every dollar spent. Advocates estimate that participating in the Sunbucks program could have added over $100 million into more than 5,000 Hoosier grocery stores and markets while providing vital summer meal support for children. Jeanette Cruz, Network Indiana.
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1: 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Starting this morning, a flood watch is in effect until 11 a.m. for the listening area. Today, a chance of showers and thunderstorms, mostly cloudy with a high near 84. Tonight, showers and thunderstorms likely, mostly cloudy with a low around 68. Currently, it's 70 and drizzling. I'm Bill Banks. For your local forecast 24/7, visit WKVI.com.
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20: This is a Bloomberg Money Minute. The report many economists consider the big kahuna of economic readings comes today, the monthly employment and unemployment report from the Labor Department. And expectations are running a little low. This spring, U.S. employers were adding jobs at a pace of more than 100,000 a month. In June, it dropped to 57,000. Bloomberg Economics forecasts that today's July number will likely be only slightly higher. Jobs in trade, transportation, and utilities could be a bright spot due in part to data center demand. But jobs in construction plus leisure and hospitality likely declined as temporary hiring from the World Cup reversed. In recent days, hotel companies including Hilton, Hyatt, and Marriott have reported stronger than forecast earnings as people continued to travel at healthy rates. Turns out the hotel alternative business has similar news. Airbnb is boosting its annual revenue forecast after seeing robust travel demand, especially in both the U.S. and Europe. Andrew O'Day, Bloomberg Radio.
21: 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Started off with a pitcher for the table, which quickly becomes two. There's pool. And there's the photo booth.
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10: Turning now to funeral arrangements. 69-year-old Clifford D. Minter of Winnemac passed away July 29th. Private graveside services will be held at the Winnemac Cemetery McKinley Edition in Winnemac. Arrangements have been entrusted to Frayne Mortuary in Winnemac for 69-year-old Clifford D. Minter of Winnemac. 90-year-old Betty R. Nerger Berger of Knox passed away July 27th. Friends will be received from noon until the time of the 1 p.m. service today, Monday, August 3rd, at the Brayman & Son Memorial Chapel in Knox. In lieu of flowers, memorials may be made to the donor's choice for 90-year-old Betty R. Nerger Berger of Knox. 71-year-old Linda Jean Burns passed away July 30th. Funeral services will be held 11 a.m. Eastern Time today, Monday, August 3rd, at Frayne Mortuary in Winnemac. Memorials can be made to Bell Center Bible Church or the Pulaski County Human Services Food Pantry in memory of 71-year-old Linda Jean Burns. Services will be held for Virginia Niece of Knox tomorrow, Tuesday, August 4th, at M.C. Smith Funeral Home in Knox. Visitation will be held from 11 a.m. until noon, followed by a funeral service to begin at noon Central Time. That's for Virginia Niece of Knox. 86-year-old Betty Jean Burke Sullivan passed away July 29th. Friends and family are invited to attend a visitation honoring Betty's life on Wednesday, August 5th from 10 a.m. to noon Central Time at O'Donnell Funeral Home in North Judson. There will be a funeral mass to be held also Wednesday at noon Central Time at St. Cyril and Methodius Catholic Church. In lieu of flowers, donations may be made to the church or the National MS Society in memory of 86-year-old Betty Jean Burke Sullivan. Remember, you can find complete obituary information online at WKVI.com.
1: 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Starting this morning, a flood watch is in effect until 11 a.m. for the listening area. Today, a chance of showers and thunderstorms, mostly cloudy with a high near 84. Tonight, showers and thunderstorms likely, mostly cloudy with a low around 68. Currently, it's 70 and drizzling. I'm Bill Banks. For your local forecast 24/7, visit WKVI.com.
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19: 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And mark your calendar, August 19th at 7 o'clock. 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Or you can come visit us. We'll be at the Yellow River Tap and Eatery starting at 7 o'clock on August 19th. Notre Dame's already underway. Safety Bronte Johnson is putting his basketball background to work on the football field. Len Clark has that report.
6: Johnson credits his basketball background with helping him turn into a playmaker on the football field. He says skills such as rebounding, anticipating passing lanes, and tracking the basketball translates naturally to the secondary.
12: Knowing where the ball will bounce if it hits a certain receiver hands. I learned all of that from playing basketball.
6: Now those instincts are helping him make big plays for the Fighting Irish defense. Len Clark, Network Indiana.
19: 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And I'm seeing a repeating theme here. 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That also, Sports of the Max. I'm Rusty Nixon, Max 98.3 FM, part of the winning team at Kankakee Valley Broadcasting.
0: ABC News, I'm Sherry Preston.

0: 13 people killed, including a child. Dozens of wildfires growing across parts of western U.S. And 20,000 people have been forced to evacuate in western Canada. Jury selection begins today in the trial of the man facing murder charges for allegedly ordering the attack that killed rapper Tupac Shakur in Las Vegas some 30 years ago. This is ABC News. A child forcing the cancellation of an airline flight. ABC's Chuck Sievertson explains what happened.
1: A Porter Airlines flight in British Columbia was canceled last week after a young child refused to sit down and buckle up. The airline says the parent and crew repeatedly tried to secure the kid, but it was no use. The plane returned to the terminal at Victoria International Airport. Removing the parent and child and their luggage delayed the Toronto-bound flight past the airport's runway closure. All remaining passengers had to get off. They were rebooked.
0: Little League team from New York State thinks it may have cracked the code to success, starting by what's in many kids' pockets.
2: A Little League baseball team says its winning game plan is not based on hits and runs, but rather no cell phones. The kids from Port Washington, New York, tell the New York Post it's all about focus, which is why they turn their phones off 5 hours before games. And it's working. They're two wins away from the Little League World Series.
0: It's ABC's Hannah Batah. I'm Sherry Preston, ABC News.
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5: A collision and an investigation in the capital city. This is Network Indiana. I'm Ryan Hedrick. One person is dead and others in the hospital after a crash this morning at about 2:30 on the south side of Indianapolis, just south of Stop 11 Road. Police say two vehicles collided in a parking lot. Detectives are treating this as a hit and run, and they say that alcohol may have played a factor in the collision. Officers say security plans have not changed at the Indiana State Fair after a stabbing that happened on the fairground Saturday night.
6: We have troopers all stationed throughout the day, 24 hours a day while the fair is going on. Even when the fair is closed at night, we have troopers.
5: State Police Sergeant Stephen Wheelis says troopers found a 20-year-old man with serious injuries and took him to the hospital, then arrested Stephen Mims at a home. He was hiding in an attic on the Near East Side near 10th and Rule. Mims has a lengthy criminal record. A barn destroyed by a fire in Gibson County Sunday morning. The Francisco Fire Department was called to the barn fire at about 3:45. The building filled with smoke and flames. Firefighters stopped the flames from spreading to a nearby barn, and they cleared the fire at about 8:45. Fire took 5 hours to fight. Indiana Republican Senator Jim Banks says President Trump is giving Iran a chance to change course, but adds the administration won't back down on Tehran's nuclear program.
7: President Trump's not going to let up on Iran. I mean, that ultimately, making sure that Iran never has a nuclear weapon has always been the objective, because we know what they will do if they have one.
5: Banks speaking to Fox 59, and he said that Trump will reiterate to Iran that they can never have a nuclear weapon. Gas prices, because of the fighting in the Middle East, going up and down, but the gas tax holiday that Governor Mike Braun implemented last week and extended is putting gas prices at about $3.48 this morning, says AAA. This is Network Indiana.
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3: The Eastern Pulaski Community School Corporation's Board of School Trustees will be holding a regular meeting this evening, Monday, August 10th. I'm Becca Shepherd for Surf Internet from the WKVI Information Center. The meeting is scheduled to begin at 5:30 p.m. Eastern Time and will be held at the Meeting Conference Center at Winnemac Community High School, which is located at 715 School Drive in Winnemac. Under consent agenda items, the board will consider previous meetings minutes as well as financial and personnel items. The meeting will then move on to action and discussion items, including after-school tutoring and donations. School board members will hear a maintenance quote from Siders Asphalt and will discuss an MOU between the school corporation and Pulaski County's emergency management team. Following reports from the principals and superintendent and any comments from board members, this meeting will be adjourned. The public is invited to attend this meeting. Immediately following the regular meeting will be an executive session, which is not open to the public. A press release shared on Sunday from the LaPorte County Sheriff's Office states that on August 6th at 4:49 p.m., two of their deputies were exiting Terrace Acres Mobile Home Park in Michigan City onto U.S. 20. One of the deputies observed a GMC SUV traveling west on U.S. 20 and recognized the vehicle and knew it was associated with 30-year-old Jacob A. Gilmore, who was wanted by the LaPorte County Sheriff's Office for invasion of privacy and domestic battery. The deputies observed a traffic violation and attempted to initiate a traffic stop near U.S. 20 and County Line Road. The vehicle stopped, but suddenly accelerated and began traveling south on County Line Road, triggering a motor vehicle pursuit. The SUV left the roadway and became partially submerged in a waterway. Gilmore refused deputies' instructions, lit a glass pipe, and began smoking from it before exiting the SUV and swimming away. Medical attention was provided and Gilmore was taken into custody. Gilmore remains in custody and was arrested for multiple offenses, including resisting law enforcement, possession of cocaine / narcotic drug, escape, criminal recklessness, aggressive driving, possession of paraphernalia, and operating while intoxicated. A reminder that arrests and criminal charges are mere accusations and that every person is presumed innocent unless and until proven guilty in a court of law. The Stark County Youth Club, or SCYC, in partnership with the Northern Indiana Community Foundation, or NICF, is launching a countywide youth-based needs assessment to better understand the needs, challenges, and opportunities facing young people throughout Stark County. The project will gather input from youth, families, educators, employers, community organizations, and local leaders to help guide future priorities and strengthen services for local youth. The assessment will include surveys, focus groups, interviews, and a review of community data to better understand issues affecting youth, including mental health, education, career readiness, family support, recreation, and access to local resources. Findings will be used to identify community strengths, service gaps, and recommendations for future action. The assessment will be conducted by Project Matters, an Indiana consulting firm that specializes in community assessments and strategic planning. Working closely with SCYC and NICF, Project Matters will lead the community engagement process and help ensure broad participation from across the county. Survey opportunities and focus groups will be announced in the coming weeks. Community participation will play a vital role in helping shape the future of youth services throughout Stark County. WKVI News and Information on the Hour is brought to you by Surf Internet, fast fiber optic internet now in our area. I'm Becca Shepherd from the WKVI Information Center. 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
4: From the Tri-County Weather Center, I'm Bill Banks on All News 1520 WKVI. 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Starting this morning, a flood watch is in effect until 11 a.m. for the listening area. Today, a chance of showers and thunderstorms, mostly cloudy with a high near 84. Tonight, showers and thunderstorms likely, mostly cloudy with a low around 68. Currently, it's 70 and drizzling. I'm Bill Banks. For your local forecast 24/7, visit WKVI.com.
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10: This is a Bloomberg Money Minute. The report many economists consider the big kahuna of economic readings comes today, the monthly employment and unemployment report from the Labor Department. And expectations are running a little low. This spring, U.S. employers were adding jobs at a pace of more than 100,000 a month. In June, it dropped to 57,000, and Bloomberg Economics forecasts that today's July number will likely be only slightly higher. Jobs in trade, transportation, and utilities could be a bright spot, due in part to data center demand. But jobs in construction, plus leisure and hospitality, likely declined as temporary hiring from the World Cup reversed. In recent days, hotel companies, including Hilton, Hyatt, and Marriott, have reported stronger than forecast earnings as people continued to travel at healthy rates. Turns out the hotel alternative business has similar news. Airbnb is boosting its annual revenue forecast after seeing robust travel demand, especially in both the U.S. and Europe. Andrew O'Day, Bloomberg Radio.
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6: Turning now to funeral arrangements. 79-year-old Evelyn Darlene Crazy of Winnemac passed away August 2nd. There will be a visitation from 11 a.m. to 1 p.m. Eastern Time today, Monday, August 10th, at Frayne Mortuary in Winnemac, with funeral services to begin at 1 p.m. Eastern Time. Memorial contributions may be made to the Calvary Baptist Church of Winnemac in memory of 79-year-old Evelyn Darlene Crazy of Winnemac. 89-year-old Maria Yurovchek Pusel passed away July 31st. Visitation will be held at Reynolds Funeral Home in Hamlet today, Monday, August 10th, from 11 a.m. until noon Central Time. Following that visitation, massive Christian burial will be held at St. Thomas Aquinas Catholic Church in Knox at 1 p.m. Central Time. In lieu of flowers, contributions can be made to St. Vincent de Paul Society in Knox or the Stark County Food Pantry in memory of 89-year-old Maria Yurovchek Pusel. Remember, you can find complete obituary information online at WKVI.com.
7: 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Starting this morning, a flood watch is in effect until 11 a.m. for the listening area. Today, a chance of showers and thunderstorms, mostly cloudy with a high near 84. Tonight, showers and thunderstorms likely, mostly cloudy with a low around 68. Currently, it's 70 and drizzling. I'm Bill Banks. For your local forecast 24/7, visit WKVI.com.
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12: AP News, I'm Marcela Sanchez. President Trump is scheduled to swear in Todd Blanche today as Attorney General after the Senate voted to confirm him on Saturday. Blanche was previously the president's personal lawyer. His path toward confirmation has exposed deep concerns from some Democrats as well as Republicans over installing Trump's close ally at the head of the Justice Department, which has historically prided itself on its independence from the White House. Progressive candidates for governor in Wisconsin and U.S. Senate in Minnesota are making their final pushes ahead of tomorrow's election. In Wisconsin, Democratic Socialist Francesca Hong seeks to win a four-way Democratic primary for governor. Minnesota voters will choose between moderate U.S. Representative Angie Craig and progressive Lieutenant Governor Peggy Flanagan in a Democratic U.S. Senate primary. Elections will also be held in Vermont and Connecticut. The son of former President Joe Biden has an update on his father's health. The AP's Donna Warder has more.
13: Hunter Biden says his father's prostate cancer has spread to other parts of his body and is causing him pain. In an interview with the BBC broadcast late Friday, Hunter Biden grew emotional as he talked about the health of former President Joe Biden, who revealed his cancer diagnosis in May of last year, less than 4 months after he left the White House. Hunter Biden says the diagnosis has been tough on the family, saying it's really sad to watch, but he says, "I wish he would complain more because it's not good." He says his father is still doing his thing, though, speaking publicly about the issues that are important to him. Donna Warder, Washington.
12: Iranian Foreign Ministry spokesperson Ismail Barkhay says Iran will not reopen the Strait of Hormuz until the U.S. meets its conditions, noting the American blockade of Iranian ports. Iran is holding separate talks with Oman over transit through the strait. More stories at APNews.com. This is AP News.
14: AP Sports, I'm Lisa Dwyer. Atlanta Braves' Chris Sale was ejected by umpire Dan Marzell before a pitch was even thrown in Sunday's game against the New York Yankees, day after being called for a balk that scored a run in Saturday's 5-4 loss. Athletics shortstop Jacob Wilson sets a record in the majors by going 111 straight games without an error. In the PGA, Michael Brennan had another chance on Sunday and this time got it done. Brennan ran off 5 straight birdies on the front nine and closed with a 64 for a 3-shot victory in the Wyndham Championship, moving Brennan from 105 to number 47 in the FedEx Cup. And Don Nelson, the second winningest coach in NBA history, has died at the age of 86. He was one of two coaches in the NBA to have at least 250 wins. Lisa Dwyer, AP Sports.
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4: ABC News, I'm Sherry Preston. Iran still says it is not negotiating with the United States, even though the two sides are exchanging messages. Still no sign of a deal to reopen the Strait of Hormuz. Puerto Rico in the midst of a water crisis, with nearly a quarter of the island in the middle of a severe drought.
5: Authorities are saying that these communities, many of them, especially San Juan and other major cities on the island, are going to be going without running water for 48 hours at a time. So you have that, and as well as degrading infrastructure and really a lack of rain and the driest month ever recorded in the history of the U.S. territory. And here we are, a deepening water crisis that doesn't seem to be getting better anytime soon.
4: ABC's Andrew Dimber, dozens of wildfires burning across large parts of the American West. At least 13 people killed in Russia in an overnight drone attack by Ukraine. Jury selection starts today in the murder trial of the man accused of ordering the attack that killed rapper Tupac Shakur in 1996. This is ABC News. No more details about that deadly boat accident in New York Harbor over the weekend. The vessel capsized right off the Statue of Liberty, and a 27-year-old woman as well as her 5-month-old baby both drowned.
6: The boat's operator, 46-year-old Manuel Hernandez, arrested, facing 13 counts of reckless endangerment. The Coast Guard now digging into whether this was an illegal charter operation and if Hernandez was carrying passengers for hire without the required credentials, safety equipment, and inspection.
4: Lake Mead, the largest reservoir in the United States, is at its lowest water level ever. It was filled at least 90 years ago and is held back by the Hoover Dam. Its water relied upon by some 40 million Americans along the Colorado River Basin. Years of overuse and rising temperatures have been devastating for Lake Mead and nearby Lake Powell, the nation's second largest reservoir. The heat wave roiling Europe this summer has toppled all records for the months of June and also July. I'm Sherry Preston, ABC News.
7: Man, I love this place. I've been surfing here since I was a kid. Now, seeing my grandson out on the water, it means everything to me. Watching him and taking in the blue waves, the sea breeze, the blurry horizon.
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11: Gas prices are up nationally. That is not the case for Indiana. This is Network Indiana. I'm Ryan Hedrick. Gas prices continue to rise across the U.S. industry. Analyst Trilby Lundberg of the Lundberg Survey talks about the price increase.
12: There's been another rise at the gas pump. Prices are up about 8 cents in the past 2 weeks, and the new price is $4.18.
11: But across Indiana this morning, gas prices at $3.48, says AAA. That's thanks, of course, to Governor Braun's gas tax holiday that he extended last week. Indiana Senator Jim Banks supports the move, but he says that the General Assembly needs to look at this tax during their January legislative session.
13: I would hope that the legislature would go back and take a serious look at how they can provide tax relief and lower gas taxes permanently for Hoosiers. In the meantime, Governor Braun is doing what he can to provide for temporary relief at the pumps.
11: That's Banks on Fox 59. He says cutting the tax permanently is how you can see lasting relief at the pump. State police say two people working as food vendors got into an argument Saturday at the Indiana State Fairgrounds, which ended in one person slashing another with what police say is a box cutter. Sergeant Stephen Willis says troopers working the night managed to track the guy down.
14: They were able to do that throughout the night was able to locate him at a residence in Indianapolis and was able to take him into custody.
11: Willis says the troopers found a guy named Stephen Mims hiding in an attic. Mims has a lengthy criminal record since 2021. He's been arrested 23 times. He was at a home on the near east side of Indianapolis, already on probation. He's now facing attempted murder charges and an escape charge. Families in Evansville lined up Sunday for free haircuts, school supplies, and hygiene kits ahead of the new school year. This is Network Indiana.
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18: Advocates say Indiana's decision to opt out of federal summer food benefits isn't just hurting hungry families. It is also costing local businesses. I'm Becca Shepherd for Surf Internet from the WKVI Information Center. Johnette Cruz reports.
19: The Indy Hunger Network points out that state agencies recently returned more than $300 million in unused appropriations to the general fund. According to USDA data, federal food assistance generates significant local commerce, returning up to $1.80 for every dollar spent. Advocates estimate that participating in the Sunbucks program could have added over $100 million into more than 5,000 Hoosier grocery stores and markets while providing vital summer meal support for children. Johnette Cruz, Network Indiana.
18: The North Judson Wayne Township Volunteer Fire Department is encouraging those who have ever thought about volunteering to step forward. In a recent post, the department shared information from numerous calls for assistance that department members responded to earlier this month. The post shares that on Saturday, August 1st, the department responded to a call for a gas line that had been struck and ignited, nearly catching a home on fire. The next day, August 2nd, the department assisted the Knox Center Township Fire Department on a call for a commercial structure fire. During that call, the North Judson Wayne Township Fire Department shares that its engine 16-1 responded to the call and that its engine company assisted with locating and extinguishing a fire in the attic space, along with salvage and overhaul. The post shares that while North Judson was responding to that call for around 2 hours, the San Pierre Volunteer Fire Department went on standby to help make sure their coverage area was still attended to. The post goes on to share that on August 8th, the department responded to an attic fire in town, stating that prior to the department's arrival, the fire was contained by a helpful neighbor. North Judson Volunteer Fire Department members were able to make entry into the attic, clear the materials involved in the fire, and provide ventilation to the space. The post ends with the note that North Judson's Mutual Aid Box Alarm System, or MABAS, gets activated whenever there's a possible or confirmed structure fire, meaning the department receives automatic aid from Knox Fire Department, San Pierre Fire Department, and Stark County EMS on the initial response, stating that the system has been an asset to the county as volunteer fire departments struggle to fill rosters, especially during daytime weekday calls. Information on how to contact the North Judson Wayne Township Volunteer Fire Department to find out more about volunteering can be found online at WKVI.com. The Food Bank of Northern Indiana has announced a location change for its mobile food distribution in Stark County this month. The mobile food distribution, which will take place this upcoming Friday, August 14th, will be held at the Knox United Methodist Church, which is located at 201 South Shield Street in Knox. This distribution is scheduled to take place from 10 a.m. to noon Central Time or until supplies last. The distribution is provided by the USDA and is intended to serve 150 households. These mobile food distributions offer assorted food items free of charge for households in need of food assistance. The items are pre-boxed and pre-bagged and get distributed on a first-come, first-served basis while supplies last. These distributions are drive-through, so attendees should remain in their vehicles and open their trunks to receive items. There will also be a self-loading area available for those whose trunks do not open. WKVI News and information on the hour is brought to you by Surf Internet, fast fiber optic internet now in our area. I'm Becca Shepherd from the WKVI Information Center. Don't forget to visit our website, WKVI.com, or our Facebook page, Tri-County News, for all of your local news 24/7.
3: From the Tri-County Weather Center, I'm Bill Banks on All News 1520 WKVI. 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This morning, a mix of clouds and sun with a high near 84, a chance of showers and thunderstorms. Tonight, mostly cloudy with a low around 68. Showers and thunderstorms possible. Tomorrow brings mostly cloudy skies with a high near 81. Showers and thunderstorms are in the forecast. Currently it's 73 and mainly clear. I'm Bill Banks. For your local forecast 24/7, visit WKVI.com.
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23: This is a Bloomberg Money Minute. The report many economists consider the big kahuna of economic readings comes today, the monthly employment and unemployment report from the Labor Department. And expectations are running a little low. This spring, U.S. employers were adding jobs at a pace of more than 100,000 a month. In June, it dropped to 57,000. And Bloomberg Economics forecasts that today's July number will likely be only slightly higher. Jobs in trade, transportation, and utilities could be a bright spot due in part to data center demand. But jobs in construction plus leisure and hospitality likely declined as temporary hiring from the World Cup reversed. In recent days, hotel companies including Hilton, Hyatt, and Marriott have reported stronger than forecast earnings as people continued to travel at healthy rates. Turns out the hotel alternative business has similar news. Airbnb is boosting its annual revenue forecast after seeing robust travel demand, especially in both the U.S. and Europe. Andrew O'Day, Bloomberg Radio.
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5: This is Kurt Lancaster from the Texas Farm Bureau Radio Network. Hoosier Ag Today's founder, Gary Troit, was recently honored with a Farm Broadcaster of the Year Award from our National Association of Farm Broadcasting. A big Texas hats off to you, Gary. 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Congratulations, Gary, on a job well done.
6: Indiana's ag leaders pushing Governor Braun for major upgrades to the state's animal disease diagnostic laboratories. I'm CJ Miller, and this is Hoosier Ag Today News.
26: Those facilities are 30 to 40 years old, and if you want to get all the new diagnostic tools and so forth, they probably got a valid request.
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6: 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I'm CJ Miller, Hoosier Ag Today, Indiana's farm network for 20 years.
18: Turning now to funeral arrangements. 79-year-old Evelyn Darlene Crazy of Winnemac passed away August 2nd. There will be a visitation from 11 a.m. to 1 p.m. Eastern Time today, Monday, August 10th, at Frayne Mortuary in Winnemac, with funeral services to begin at 1 p.m. Eastern Time. Memorial contributions may be made to the Calvary Baptist Church of Winnemac in memory of 79-year-old Evelyn Darlene Crazy of Winnemac. 89-year-old Maria Yurovshek-Pusel passed away July 31st. Visitation will be held at Reynolds Funeral Home in Hamlet today, Monday, August 10th, from 11 a.m. until noon Central Time. Following that visitation, massive Christian burial will be held at St. Thomas Aquinas Catholic Church in Knox at 1 p.m. Central Time. In lieu of flowers, contributions can be made to St. Vincent de Paul Society in Knox or the Stark County Food Pantry in memory of 89-year-old Maria Yurovshek-Pusel. Remember, you can find complete obituary information online at WKVI.com.
25: 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This morning, a mix of clouds and sun with a high near 84, a chance of showers and thunderstorms. Tonight, mostly cloudy with a low around 68. Showers and thunderstorms possible. Tomorrow brings mostly cloudy skies with a high near 81. Showers and thunderstorms are in the forecast. Currently it's 73 and mainly clear. I'm Bill Banks. 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
0: Network Indiana Sports, I'm Kirk Darling. Indiana Fever coach Stephanie White addressing the technical foul that was called on Caitlin Clark in their game against the Sky on Saturday.
7: Mike, that's a bad call. That's a bad call. Incidental contact when you're flying out of control, that happens all the time in the game. You know, officials have to have some awareness in those moments, and it didn't happen.
0: That foul was quickly rescinded by the league, meaning Clark will be able to play tomorrow night against the New York Liberty. Indiana has won 7 of its last 10 games. Indianapolis Colts head coach Shane Steichen on how the team is looking a couple weeks into training camp.
8: 2 weeks into it, obviously it's a grind, and we got to work through that and the mental and physical toughness of it every day to get better. Happy and pleased where our team's at. Obviously got a day off, or it's not a day off, but we're traveling tomorrow and looking forward to the joint practice against New England on Tuesday.
0: That's where they're heading now. They'll hold joint practices with the Patriots in Foxborough before they play their first preseason game on Thursday. Over the weekend, former Colts and Patriots kicker Adam Vinatieri was inducted into the Pro Football Hall of Fame. He and former Purdue quarterback Drew Brees were part of the same Hall of Fame class. Alex Pillow continues to dominate.
9: It will be career win number 25, and the THL machine is going to weave its way to the start-finish line and take the twin-checkered flag from Aaron Likens. He wins the only Bulls Grand Prix of Portland.
0: The call on the IndyCar Radio Network. Pillow now has a 110-point lead in the championship standings. He's reinforcing his claim to a fifth series championship. IndyCar heads to Ontario this coming weekend. Major League Baseball scores. The Cubs beat the Royals 10-2 in Kansas City. The Cardinals beat the Rockies 7-4. The Reds lost to the Nationals 7-1. And the White Sox beat the Guardians 5-3. Network Indiana Sports, I'm Kirk Darling.
19: Diplomatic efforts are ongoing to reopen the Strait of Hormuz, but Iranian officials are making fresh demands.
10: Iran's Supreme National Security Council issued a statement calling on the United States to permanently end the war and compensate Iran for damages before the Strait would reopen. Iran's foreign minister says even if a deal is reached, it doesn't necessarily mean the Strait will stay open.
19: Fox's Trey Yanks.
10: President Trump told Axios on Sunday, quote, "We are low-keying it. We are only semi-negotiating with them."
19: Americans head to the polls in several primaries tomorrow, including Minnesota, where Democrat socialists are on the ballot.
12: Francesca Hong is making a final push before Tuesday's Democratic primary for governor. She's faced criticism over social media posts from the past where she called to cancel Thanksgiving, abolish ICE, and abolish prisons.
19: Fox's Alex Hogan. 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
11: Gas prices are up nationally. That is not the case for Indiana. This is Network Indiana. I'm Ryan Hedrick. Gas prices continue to rise across the U.S. industry. Analyst Trilby Lundberg of the Lundberg Survey talks about the price increase.
28: There's been another rise at the gas pump. Prices are up about 8 cents in the past 2 weeks, and the new price is $4.18.
11: But across Indiana this morning, gas prices at $3.48, says AAA. That's thanks, of course, to Governor Braun's gas tax holiday that he extended last week. Indiana Senator Jim Banks supports the move, but he says that the General Assembly needs to look at this tax during their January legislative session.
29: I would hope that the legislature would go back and take a serious look at how they can provide tax relief and lower gas taxes permanently relief for Hoosiers. In the meantime, Governor Braun is doing what he can to provide for temporary relief at the pumps.
1: That's Banks on Fox 59. He says cutting the tax permanently is how you can see lasting relief at the pump. State police say two people working as food vendors got into an argument Saturday at the Indiana State Fairgrounds, which ended in one person slashing another with what police say is a box cutter. Sergeant Stephen Willis says troopers working the night managed to track the guy down.
2: They were able to do that throughout the night and was able to locate him at a residence in Indianapolis and was able to take him into custody.
1: Willis says the troopers found a guy named Stephen Mims hiding in an attic. Mims has a lengthy criminal record since 2021. He's been arrested 23 times. He was at a home on the near east side of Indianapolis, already on probation. He's now facing attempted murder charges and an escape charge. Families in Evansville lined up Sunday for free haircuts, school supplies, and hygiene kits ahead of the new school year. This is Network Indiana.
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16: 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I'm Rusty Nexon, Max 98.3 FM News. August 7th at 9:43 p.m., officers with the Plymouth Police Department conducted a traffic stop on a vehicle whose registered owner was suspended. The vehicle was a yellow Mustang and was slow to stop while the officer was calling out the traffic stop and plate. The driver, later identified as Joseph Fansler, 25, of Lakeville, got out of the driver's seat and ran. The officer chased after him with the assistance of a bystander who was waiting in the Dairy Queen drive-thru with his family, who saw the officer chasing Fansler and helped the officer get him placed under arrest. Fansler was arrested for resisting arrest, driving while suspended, and three different warrants, one from St. Joe County, Stark County, and Fulton County. Fansler was given a court date and a bond. Suspects are considered innocent until proven guilty in a court of law. August 7th at 11:54 a.m., Plymouth police initiated a traffic stop on a reckless driver who was traveling southbound on U.S. 31 near 9A Road. Vehicle was observed traveling at a speed of 90 miles per hour and a posted 65 while weaving through traffic. During that stop, the odor of marijuana was detected coming from the vehicle, but before the vehicle could be searched, the suspect, the driver, Brian Jackson Jr., 36, of Avon, fled the scene. Plymouth police and Marshall County deputies pursued Jackson into Fulton County, where deputies effectively deployed stop sticks, disabling Jackson's vehicle. Jackson was taken into custody shortly after his vehicle was disabled. Search of the vehicle by officers located 183 grams of marijuana, items to be utilized for distribution of that amount. Jackson was transported to the Marshall County Jail and lodged for charges of resisting law enforcement, fleeing with a vehicle, dealing in marijuana, possession of marijuana, prior conviction, obstruction of justice, aggressive driving, and reckless driving. Suspects are considered innocent until proven guilty in a court of law. Heartland Arts Center has announced that entries are now open for the 38th annual Juried Regional Art Exhibits on view from September 19th to October 30th. That show will feature works from the Northern Indiana region's most talented artists, and Heartland welcomes you to submit your artwork. More info can be found in the prospectus by clicking the link in the story on our website at max983.net. The submission deadline is Saturday, September 19th at 11:59 p.m. If you aren't an artist, you can be a patron of the arts. Purchase award providers are an essential part of the events success, helping artists sell their work and attracting high-quality talent to the exhibit. You can get more information on that as well on our website at max983.net. Couple of links there for you to hit for more information. Advocates say Indiana's decision to opt out of federal summer food benefits isn't just hurting hungry families, it's also costing local businesses. Jeanette Cruz has the report.
19: The Indy Hunger Network points out that state agencies recently returned more than $300 million in unused appropriations to the general fund. According to USDA data, federal food assistance generates significant local commerce, returning up to $1.80 for every dollar spent. Advocates estimate that participating in the Sunbucks program could have added over $100 million into more than 5,000 Hoosier grocery stores and markets while providing vital summer meal support for children. Jeanette Cruz, Network Indiana.
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5: From the Tri-County Weather Center, I'm Bill Banks on All News 1520 WKVI. 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This morning, a mix of clouds and sun with a high near 84, a chance of showers and thunderstorms. Tonight, mostly cloudy with a low around 68. Showers and thunderstorms possible. Tomorrow brings mostly cloudy skies with a high near 81. Showers and thunderstorms are in the forecast. Currently at 73 and mainly clear. I'm Bill Banks. For your local forecast 24/7, visit WKVI.com.
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18: This is a Bloomberg Money Minute. The report many economists consider the big kahuna of economic readings comes today, the monthly employment and unemployment report from the Labor Department. And expectations are running a little low. This spring, U.S. employers were adding jobs at a pace of more than 100,000 a month. In June, it dropped to 57,000. Bloomberg Economics forecasts that today's July number will likely be only slightly higher. Jobs in trade, transportation, and utilities could be a bright spot, due in part to data center demand. But jobs in construction, plus leisure and hospitality, likely declined as temporary hiring from the World Cup reversed. In recent days, hotel companies, including Hilton, Hyatt, and Marriott, have reported stronger than forecast earnings as people continued to travel at healthy rates. Turns out the hotel alternative business has similar news. Airbnb is boosting its annual revenue forecast after seeing robust travel demand, especially in both the U.S. and Europe. Andrew O'Day, Bloomberg Radio.
20: Wow, yeah, since the storm, it's been crazy busy for us. We got all kinds of office desks coming in. Now, this is a fancy one right here. It's missing a leg, but that's all right. Whatever. Washers and dryers from a laundromat. Oh, wow, and check this out. Another deep fryer. And I'm not sure what this doohickey is. Yeah, most businesses weren't ready for a storm like that, you know. But our work's really piling up here at Roberts & Son Salvage.
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23: Turning now to funeral arrangements. 69-year-old Clifford D. Minter of Winnemac passed away July 29th. Private graveside services will be held at the Winnemac Cemetery McKinley Edition in Winnemac. Arrangements have been entrusted to Frayne Mortuary in Winnemac for 69-year-old Clifford D. Minter of Winnemac. 90-year-old Betty R. Nerger Berger of Knox passed away July 27th. Friends will be received from noon until the time of the 1 p.m. service today, Monday, August 3rd, at the Brayman & Son Memorial Chapel in Knox. In lieu of flowers, memorials may be made to the donor's choice for 90-year-old Betty R. Nerger Berger of Knox. 71-year-old Linda Jean Burns passed away July 30th. Funeral services will be held 11 a.m. Eastern Time today, Monday, August 3rd, at Frayne Mortuary in Winnemac. Memorials can be made to Bell Center Bible Church or the Pulaski County Human Services Food Pantry in memory of 71-year-old Linda Jean Burns. Services will be held for Virginia Niece of Knox tomorrow, Tuesday, August 4th, at M.C. Smith Funeral Home in Knox. Visitation will be held from 11 a.m. until noon, followed by a funeral service to begin at noon Central Time. That's for Virginia Niece of Knox. 86-year-old Betty Jean Burke Sullivan passed away July 29th. Friends and family are invited to attend a visitation honoring Betty's life on Wednesday, August 5th from 10 a.m. to noon Central Time at O'Donnell Funeral Home in North Judson. There will be a funeral mass to be held also Wednesday at noon Central Time at St. Cyril and Methodius Catholic Church. In lieu of flowers, donations may be made to

0: 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Currently it's 73 and mainly clear. 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
5: 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We'll be at the Yellow River Tap and Eatery starting at 7 o'clock on August 19th. Notre Dame's already underway. Safety Bronte Johnson putting his basketball background to work on the football field. Lynn Clark has that report.
6: Johnson credits his basketball background with helping him turn into a playmaker on the football field. He says skills such as rebounding, anticipating passing lanes, and tracking the basketball translates naturally to the secondary.
7: Knowing where the ball will bounce, if it hits a certain receiver hands, I learned all of that from playing basketball.
6: Now those instincts are helping him make big plays for the Fighting Irish defense. Len Clark, Network Indiana.
5: 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That also, Sports of the Max. I'm Rusty Nixon, Max 98.3 FM, part of the winning team at Kankakee Valley Broadcasting.
8: ABC News, I'm Sherry Preston. Iran still says it is not negotiating with the United States, even though the two sides are exchanging messages. Still no sign of a deal to reopen the Strait of Hormuz. Puerto Rico in the midst of a water crisis, with nearly a quarter of the island in the middle of a severe drought.
9: Authorities are saying that these communities, many of them, especially San Juan and other major cities on the island, are going to be going without running water for 48 hours at a time. So you have that, and as well as degrading infrastructure and really a lack of rain and the driest month ever recorded in the history of the U.S. territory. And here we are, a deepening water crisis that doesn't seem to be getting better anytime soon.
8: ABC's Andrew Dimber. Dozens of wildfires burning across large parts of the American West. At least 13 people killed in Russia in an overnight drone attack by Ukraine. Jury selection starts today in the murder trial of the man accused of ordering the attack that killed rapper Tupac Shakur in 1996. This is ABC News. Now more details about that deadly boat accident in New York Harbor over the weekend. The vessel capsized right off the Statue of Liberty, and a 27-year-old woman as well as her 5-month-old baby both drowned.
10: The boat's operator, 46-year-old Manuel Hernandez, arrested, facing 13 counts of reckless endangerment. The Coast Guard now digging into whether this was an illegal charter operation and if Hernandez was carrying passengers for hire without the required credentials, safety equipment, and inspection.
8: Lake Mead, the largest reservoir in the United States, is at its lowest water level ever. It was filled at least 90 years ago and is held back by the Hoover Dam. Its water relied upon by some 40 million Americans along the Colorado River Basin. Years of overuse and rising temperatures have been devastating for Lake Mead and nearby Lake Powell, the nation's second largest reservoir. The heat wave roiling Europe this summer has toppled all records for the months of June and also July. I'm Sherry Preston. ABC News.
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1: Gas prices are up nationally. That is not the case for Indiana. This is Network Indiana. I'm Ryan Hedrick. Gas prices continue to rise across the U.S. industry. Analyst Trilby Lundberg of the Lundberg Survey talks about the price increase.
2: There's been another rise at the gas pump. Prices are up about 8 cents in the past 2 weeks, and the new price is $4.18.
1: But across Indiana this morning, gas prices at $3.48, says AAA. That's thanks, of course, to Governor Braun's gas tax holiday that he extended last week. Indiana Senator Jim Banks supports the move, but he says that the General Assembly needs to look at this tax during their January legislative session.
3: I would hope that the legislature would go back and take a serious look at how they can provide tax relief and lower gas taxes permanently for Hoosiers. In the meantime, Governor Braun is doing what he can to provide for temporary relief at the pumps.
1: That's Banks on Fox 59. He says cutting the tax permanently is how you can see lasting relief at the pump. State police say two people working as food vendors got into an argument Saturday at the Indiana State Fairgrounds, which ended in one person slashing another with what police say is a box cutter. Sergeant Stephen Willis says troopers working the night managed to track the guy down.
4: They were able to do that throughout the night was able to locate him at a residence in Indianapolis and was able to take him into custody.
1: Willis says the troopers found a guy named Stephen Mims hiding in an attic. Mims has a lengthy criminal record since 2021. He's been arrested 23 times. He was at a home on the near east side of Indianapolis, already on probation. He's now facing attempted murder charges and an escape charge. Families in Evansville lined up Sunday for free haircuts, school supplies, and hygiene kits ahead of the new school year. This is Network Indiana.
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8: Advocates say Indiana's decision to opt out of federal summer food benefits isn't just hurting hungry families. It is also costing local businesses. I'm Becca Shepherd for Surf Internet from the WKVI Information Center. Johnette Cruz reports.
9: The Indy Hunger Network points out that state agencies recently returned more than $300 million in unused appropriations to the general fund. According to USDA data, federal food assistance generates significant local commerce, returning up to $1.80 for every dollar spent. Advocates estimate that participating in the Sunbucks program could have added over $100 million into more than 5,000 Hoosier grocery stores and markets while providing vital summer meal support for children. Johnette Cruz, Network Indiana.
8: The North Judson Wayne Township Volunteer Fire Department is encouraging those who have ever thought about volunteering to step forward. In a recent post, the department shared information from numerous calls for assistance that department members responded to earlier this month. The post shares that on Saturday, August 1st, the department responded to a call for a gas line that had been struck and ignited, nearly catching a home on fire. The next day, August 2nd, the department assisted the Knox Center Township Fire Department on a call for a commercial structure fire. During that call, the North Judson Wayne Township Fire Department shares that its engine 16-1 responded to the call and that its engine company assisted with locating and extinguishing a fire in the attic space, along with salvage and overhaul. The Post shares that while North Judson was responding to that call for around 2 hours, the San Pierre Volunteer Fire Department went on standby to help make sure their coverage area was still attended to. The Post goes on to share that on August 8th, the department responded to an attic fire in town, stating that prior to the department's arrival, the fire was contained by a helpful neighbor. North Judson Volunteer Fire Department members were able to make entry into the attic, clear the materials involved in the fire, and provide ventilation to the space. The Post ends with the note that North Judson's Mutual Aid Box Alarm System, or MABAS, gets activated whenever there's a possible or confirmed structure fire, meaning the department receives automatic aid from Knox Fire Department, San Pierre Fire Department, and Stark County EMS on the initial response, stating that the system has been an asset to the county as volunteer fire departments struggle to fill rosters, especially during daytime weekday calls. Information on how to contact the North Judson Wayne Township Volunteer Fire Department to find out more about volunteering can be found online at WKVI.com. The Food Bank of Northern Indiana has announced a location change for its mobile food distribution in Stark County this month. The mobile food distribution, which will take place this upcoming Friday, August 14th, will be held at the Knox United Methodist Church, which is located at 201 South Shield Street in Knox. This distribution is scheduled to take place from 10 a.m. to noon Central Time or until supplies last. The distribution is provided by the USDA and is intended to serve 150 households. These mobile food distributions offer assorted food items free of charge for households in need of food assistance. The items are pre-boxed and pre-bagged and get distributed on a first-come, first-served basis while supplies last. These distributions are drive-through, so attendees should remain in their vehicles and open their trunks to receive items. There will also be a self-loading area available for those whose trunks do not open. WKVI News and information on the hour is brought to you by Surf Internet, fast fiber optic internet now in our area. I'm Becca Shepherd from the WKVI Information Center. 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
10: From the Tri-County Weather Center, I'm Bill Banks on All News 1520 WKVI. 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This morning, a mix of clouds and sun with a high near 84, a chance of showers and thunderstorms. Tonight, mostly cloudy with a low around 68. Showers and thunderstorms possible. Tomorrow brings mostly cloudy skies with a high near 81. Showers and thunderstorms are in the forecast. Currently it's 73 and mainly clear. I'm Bill Banks. For your local forecast 24/7, visit WKVI.com.
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15: This is a Bloomberg Money Minute. The report many economists consider the big kahuna of economic readings comes today, the monthly employment and unemployment report from the Labor Department. And expectations are running a little low. This spring, U.S. employers were adding jobs at a pace of more than 100,000 a month. In June, it dropped to 57,000, and Bloomberg Economics forecasts that today's July number will likely be only slightly higher. Jobs in trade, transportation, and utilities could be a bright spot due in part to data center demand. But jobs in construction plus leisure and hospitality likely declined as temporary hiring from the World Cup reversed. In recent days, hotel companies including Hilton, Hyatt, and Marriott have reported stronger than forecast earnings as people continued to travel at healthy rates. Turns out the hotel alternative business has similar news. Airbnb is boosting its annual revenue forecast after seeing robust travel demand, especially in both the U.S. and Europe. Andrew O'Day, Bloomberg Radio.
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2: This is Ty Higgins from the Ohio AgNet. Hoosier Ag Today's founder Gary Truitt recently was honored with the Farm Broadcaster of the Year Award from our National Association of Farm Broadcasting. Gary was really surprised by the honor, but I can tell you many of us weren't. Gary's work for agriculture goes far outside his Indiana borders. Speaking for my fellow farm broadcasters, the 65 Indiana radio stations that have aired Gary's Indiana reports, many for the last three decades, and thousands of Hoosier farmers and rural listeners. Congratulations, Gary.
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3: ABC News, I'm Sherry Preston. Iran declaring it will not reopen the Strait of Hormuz unless the United States, quote, corrects its behavior. This is Iran says it's not negotiating with the U.S., but is still negotiating with Oman. Here's ABC's Shannon Kingston at the State Department.
4: Iran is basically saying that they are working on getting a new plan for navigation all hammered out with Oman, the other country that borders that strategic waterway, but that it's not going to be fully opened until the U.S. gets involved and meets all of Iran's demands.
3: Dozens of wildfires burning across parts of western U.S. Over the border in Canada, tens of thousands of people have had to evacuate ahead of wildfires there. Puerto Rico in the midst of a water crisis. The drought there driving down reservoir levels. Some areas will have rolling shutoffs of water for 48 hours at a time. The World Health Organization now says the Ebola outbreak in Congo was likely started in February, several months before it was declared. This is ABC News. In an age of loose regulations and hyper-realistic AI-generated images, the advice from political experts this election year seems to be clear. Let the voter beware. ABC's Jim Ryan's in Texas, where a Senate race is rife with deepfake ads.
5: In one, Republican Ken Paxton is seen driving a convertible with two mistresses as passengers. In another ad, his Democratic opponent, James Tallarico, is depicted in a dress singing about transgender rights.
6: Boys in white dresses with blue satin sashes.
5: Texas is one of 29 states with laws against AI-generated political ads, but here the ban applies only within 30 days of an election. Jim Ryan, ABC News in Dallas-Fort Worth.
3: Europe continues to sweat it out this summer. The UK and France are bracing for their fifth heat wave of this record-breaking season. Temperatures approaching 104 degrees in parts of France and almost 97 degrees in England later this week. I'm Sherry Preston, ABC News.
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29: Some rough weather to start your work week. This is Network Indiana. I'm Ryan Hedrick. Strong wind gusts and severe weather moved across parts of the area here in the last couple of hours. Severe thunderstorm warnings were out for Boone, Clinton, Fountain, and Montgomery counties. More than 6,000 people were without power last night across northeastern Indiana after severe thunderstorms moved across the area. Indiana-Michigan power outage map showed about 6,300 of you without power. The number was falling overnight. The outage map showed about 700 people without power from Coliseum Boulevard and St. Joe Center Road in Fort Wayne, but Indiana Michigan Power said that power was expected to be restored early this morning. There was a stabbing at the Indiana State Fair over the weekend. Jake McDaniel spoke with Indiana State Police about security at the fair and what you could expect if you're planning to attend in the coming days.
8: A food vendor worker slashed another worker Saturday night at the state fairgrounds. State Police Sergeant Stephen Wheelis says the injured man was taken to a hospital.
10: It didn't involve any fairgoers that were taking advantage of all that the fair has to offer. We have troopers all stationed throughout the day, 24 hours a day while the fair is going on.
8: Wheelis says troopers will continue patrolling across the fairgrounds through the end of the fair on August 23rd, and police arrested Stephen Mims Sunday for the stabbing. Jake McDaniel, Network Indiana.
29: Indiana gas prices falling to $3.48. That's unchanged from yesterday, down from $3.60 a week ago. That's because of the gas tax holiday that Mike Braun extended, your governor Mike Braun extended last week. Diesel prices holding steady at 5:32. The Indianapolis Colts traveling to New England today, getting ready for their first preseason matchup on Thursday. They hold the joint practice with the Patriots on Tuesday. The Indiana Fever play the New York Liberty at home on Tuesday. This is Network Indiana.
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16: 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Today, mostly cloudy with a high near 84. A chance of showers and thunderstorms. Tonight, mostly cloudy with a low around 68. Showers and thunderstorms likely. Looking ahead to Tuesday, mostly cloudy with a high near 81. A chance of showers and thunderstorms. Currently, it's 74 and partly cloudy. I'm Bill Banks. For your local forecast 24/7, visit WKVI.com.
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30: 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Oil is back and forth today amid talks by Middle East Gulf states to temporarily get the Strait of Hormuz open, but crude is now strengthening, up 90 cents at $78.20 a barrel. AAA's average for Indiana regular unleaded is a dime lower today than last Friday, $3.52. 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Corn bids at Indiana ethanol plants include $4.57 at Alexandria and North Manchester, $4.57.5 at Clymers. The Claypool bean bid is $12.09.25. 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
2: 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The odds of a child being diagnosed with autism, 1 in 68. 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
23: Turning now to funeral arrangements. 79-year-old Evelyn Darlene Crazy of Winnemac passed away August 2nd. There will be a visitation from 11 a.m. to 1 p.m. Eastern Time today, Monday, August 10th, at Frayne Mortuary in Winnemac, with funeral services to begin at 1 p.m. Eastern Time. Memorial contributions may be made to the Calvary Baptist Church of Winnemac in memory of 79-year-old Evelyn Darlene Crazy of Winnemac. 89-year-old Maria Yurovshek Pusel passed away July 31st. Visitation will be held at Reynolds Funeral Home in Hamlet today, Monday, August 10th, from 11 a.m. until noon Central Time. Following that visitation, massive Christian burial will be held at St. Thomas Aquinas Catholic Church in Knox at 1 p.m. Central Time. In lieu of flowers, contributions can be made to St. Vincent de Paul Society in Knox or the Stark County Food Pantry in memory of 89-year-old Maria Yurovshek Pusel. Remember, you can find complete obituary information online at WKVI.com.
16: 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Today, mostly cloudy with a high near 84. A chance of showers and thunderstorms. Tonight, mostly cloudy with a low around 68. Showers and thunderstorms likely. Looking ahead to Tuesday, mostly cloudy with a high near 81. A chance of showers and thunderstorms. Currently, it's 74 and partly cloudy. I'm Bill Banks. For your local forecast 24/7, visit WKVI.com.
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5: Network Indiana Sports, I'm Kirk Darling. Indiana Fever coach Stephanie White talking about the hard foul on Sophie Cunningham by Dejanay Carrington of the Sky on Saturday.
7: Yeah, I mean, look, it was a hard foul. I don't think that Dejanay intentionally came out to get her across the neck like she did. But it did happen, and I thought it was the right call. I don't oppose the hard foul, but I also don't think that she intentionally went for the neck.
5: The Fever won that game 90-86. They'll face the New York Liberty tomorrow as they sit fourth in the league standings. Indiana has won 7 of their last 10 games. The Indianapolis Colts have a quarterback battle on their hands. For who will have the right to back up Daniel Jones? It's between Riley Leonard and Anthony Richardson.
8: Yeah, absolutely. I think every day those guys are battling. You know, someone's got to win a job and go take it. And those guys are back and forth, and we'll continue to work that, you know, through camp. See where it goes.
5: Head coach Shane Steichen. The Colts are in New England for joint practices with the Patriots. Over the weekend, former Colts and Patriots kicker Adam Vinatieri was inducted into the Pro Football Hall of Fame. He and former Purdue quarterback Drew Brees were part of the same Hall of Fame class. Alex Pillow was the winner of the Only Bulls Grand Prix of Portland on Sunday.
9: Incredible day for us, honestly. Like, everybody here, standing here with everybody at CGI, everybody that is at home as well. This team has done an incredible job once again.
5: Talking to the IndyCar Radio Network, it's his 5th win of the IndyCar season and puts him in great position for his 5th IndyCar championship. The series heads back north of the border now to run at Markham in Ontario this coming Sunday. Major League Baseball scores. The Chicago Cubs beat the Royals 10-2 in Kansas City. The St. Louis Cardinals beat the Colorado Rockies 7-4. The Cincinnati Reds lost to the Washington Nationals in D.C. 7-1, and the Chicago White Sox beat the Cleveland Guardians 5-3. Network Indiana Sports, I'm Kirk Darling.
10: I'm CJ Papa. President Trump telling Axios we are low-keying it, choosing economic power over military might for now. Fox's Trey Yang has more from Tel Aviv.
24: The Wall Street Journal reports for weeks President Trump has been laying the groundwork to declare victory in the Iran war should Tehran fully reopen the Strait of Hormuz, even floating the idea privately to senior aides that he's willing to walk away without a nuclear deal, U.S. officials said.
10: A Ukrainian drone attack today deep inside Russia.
25: The head of the Tatarstan region says a massive drone attack from Ukraine targeted industrial and civilian facilities in Nizhnekamsk, that city's home to oil refineries and a petrochemical plant.
10: Fox's Jonathan Savage, at least 13 are dead, including a child, 75 wounded. Feeling lucky, the Powerball tonight, the jackpot, $905 million. 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
28: Some rough weather to start your work week. This is Network Indiana. I'm Ryan Hedrick. Strong wind gusts and severe weather moved across parts of the area. here in the last couple of hours. Severe thunderstorm warnings were out for Boone, Clinton, Fountain, and Montgomery counties. More than 6,000 people were without power last night across northeastern Indiana after severe thunderstorms moved across the area. Indiana-Michigan power outage map showed about 6,300 of you without power. The number was falling overnight. The outage map showed about 700 people without power from Coliseum Boulevard and St. Joe Center Road in Fort Wayne, but Indiana-Michigan Power said that power was expected to be restored early this morning. There was a stabbing at the Indiana State Fair over the weekend. Jake McDaniel spoke with Indiana State Police about security at the fair and what you could expect if you're planning to attend in the coming days.
0: A food vendor worker slashed another worker Saturday night at the state fairground. State Police Sergeant Stephen Wheeler says the injured man was taken to a hospital.
1: It didn't involve any fairgoers that were taking advantage of all of the fair has to offer. We have troopers all stationed throughout the day, 24 hours a day while the fair is going on.
0: Wheeler says troopers will continue patrolling across the fairgrounds through the end of the fair on August 23rd, and police arrested Stephen Mims Sunday for the stabbing. Jake McDaniel, Network, Indiana.
28: Indiana gas prices falling to $3.48. That's unchanged from yesterday, down from $3.60 a week ago. That's because of the gas tax holiday that Mike Braun extended, your governor Mike Braun extended last week. Diesel prices holding steady at 5:32. The Indianapolis Colts traveling to New England today, getting ready for their first preseason matchup on Thursday. They hold the joint practice with the Patriots on Tuesday. The Indiana Fever play the New York Liberty at home on Tuesday. This is Network Indiana.
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14: State police had a preliminary report on a Monday crash involving a county sheriff's deputy. I'm Rusty Nixon, Max 98.3 FM News. While the Indiana State Police continue investigating after a Marshall County Sheriff's Office vehicle was struck while working a crash along U.S. 31 Monday morning, preliminary investigation by Trooper Andrew Barker indicates that at 7:30 a.m., Marshall County Deputy Matthew Brown was working a crash at U.S. 31 near 13th Road. Brown's vehicle was parked near the inside shoulder with the emergency lights activated while he worked on a separate crash involving a vehicle that was in the center median along northbound U.S. 31. A gold Chevrolet van driven by Carlos Alexis Flores Hernandez, 30, of Peru, lost control as it traveled northbound and sideswiped the left side of Brown's vehicle. Brown was inside his vehicle when it was struck. He was transported to an area hospital to be evaluated and released. Flores Hernandez was found not to have a driver's license and was arrested by assisting Marshall County deputies. At the time of the crash, the area was experiencing lake effect snow that made roads slick, requiring reduced speeds. Average gasoline prices in Indiana have fallen 12.6 cents a gallon in the last week, averaging $2.67 a gallon today. That's according to Gas Buddy's survey of 3,271 stations in Indiana. Prices in Indiana are 20.8 cents a gallon lower than a month ago and stand 23.3 cents a gallon lower than a year ago. National average price of diesel has increased 6.2 cents compared to a week ago and stands at 3.686 a gallon. Lowest reported prices around Marshall County, 264 in Argus, 299 in Bourbon. Bremen reporting 259 is the lowest price. Culver at 284. Plymouth at 249, and La Paz at 259. According to Gas Buddy's price reports, cheapest station in the state was priced at $2.24 a gallon yesterday, and the most expensive at $3.39 a gallon, a difference of $1.15 a gallon. National average price of gasoline has risen 1.2 cents a gallon in the last week, averaging $2.88 a gallon today. Gas Buddy is North America's trusted fuel savings platform, helping consumers fuel up for less for over 25 years at GasBuddy.com. An investigation into Indiana's rental market reveals a statewide collapse of housing safety. Jeanette Cruz has more.
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4: From the Tri-County Weather Center, I'm Bill Banks on All News 1520 WKVI. 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Today, mostly cloudy with a high near 84. A chance of showers and thunderstorms. Tonight, mostly cloudy with a low around 68. Showers and thunderstorms likely. Looking ahead to Tuesday, mostly cloudy with a high near 81. A chance of showers and thunderstorms. Currently, it's 74 and partly cloudy. I'm Bill Banks. For your local forecast 24/7, visit WKVI.com.
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18: This is a Bloomberg Money Minute. The report many economists consider the big kahuna of economic readings comes today, the monthly employment and unemployment report from the Labor Department. And expectations are running a little low. This spring, U.S. employers were adding jobs at a pace of more than 100,000 a month. In June, it dropped to 57,000. And Bloomberg Economics forecasts that today's July number will likely be only slightly higher. Jobs in trade, transportation, and utilities could be a bright spot due in part to data center demand. But jobs in construction plus leisure and hospitality likely declined as temporary hiring from the World Cup reversed. In recent days, hotel companies, including Hilton, Hyatt, and Marriott, have reported stronger than forecast earnings as people continued to travel at healthy rates. Turns out the hotel alternative business has similar news. Airbnb is boosting its annual revenue forecast after seeing robust travel demand, especially in both the U.S. and Europe. Andrew O'Day, Bloomberg Radio.
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27: Turning that to funeral arrangements. 69-year-old Clifford D. Minter of Winnemac passed away July 29th. Private graveside services will be held at the Winnemac Cemetery McKinley Edition in Winnemac. Arrangements have been entrusted to Frayne Mortuary in Winnemac for 69-year-old Clifford D. Minter of Winnemac. 90-year-old Betty R. Nerger-Berger of Knox passed away July 27th. Friends will be received from noon until the time of the 1 p.m. service today, Monday, August 3rd, at the Brayman & Son Memorial Chapel in Knox. In lieu of flowers, memorials may be made to the donor's choice for 90-year-old Betty R. Nerger-Berger of Knox. 71-year-old Linda Jean Burns passed away July 30th. Funeral services will be held 11 a.m. Eastern Time today, Monday, August 3rd, at Frayne Mortuary in Winnemac. Memorials can be made to Bell Center Bible Church or the Pulaski County Human Services Food Pantry in memory of 71-year-old Linda Jean Burns. Services will be held for Virginia Niece of Knox tomorrow, Tuesday, August 4th, at M.C. Smith Funeral Home in Knox. Visitation will be held from 11 a.m. until noon, followed by a funeral service to begin at noon Central Time. That's for Virginia Niece of Knox. 86-year-old Betty Jean Burke Sullivan passed away July 29th. Friends and family are invited to attend a visitation honoring Betty's life on Wednesday, August 5th from 10 a.m. to noon Central Time at O'Donnell Funeral Home in North Judson. There will be a funeral mass to be held also Wednesday at noon Central Time at St. Cyril and Methodius Catholic Church. In lieu of flowers, donations may be made to the church or the National MS Society in memory of 86-year-old Betty Jean Burke Sullivan. Remember, you can find complete obituary information online at WKVI.com.
4: From the Tri-County Weather Center, I'm Bill Banks on All News 1520 WKVI. 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Today, mostly cloudy with a high near 84. A chance of showers and thunderstorms. Tonight, mostly cloudy with a low around 68. Showers and thunderstorms likely. Looking ahead to Tuesday, mostly cloudy with a high near 81. A chance of showers and thunderstorms. Currently, it's 74 and partly cloudy. I'm Bill Banks. For your local forecast 24/7, visit WKVI.com.
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3: It's another season of football. 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Notre Dame's already underway. Safety Bronte Johnson putting his basketball background to work on the football field. Lynn Clark has that report.
6: Johnson credits his basketball background with helping him turn into a playmaker on the football field. He says skills such as rebounding, anticipating passing lanes, and tracking the basketball translates naturally to the secondary.
11: Knowing where the ball will bounce, if it hits a certain receiver hands, I learned all of that from playing basketball.
6: Now those instincts are helping him make big plays for the Fighting Irish defense. Len Clark, Network Indiana.
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12: ABC News, I'm Sherry Preston. Iran declaring it will not reopen the Strait of Hormuz unless the United States, quote, corrects its behavior. This is Iran says it's not negotiating with the U.S., but is still negotiating with Oman. Here's ABC's Shannon Kingston at the State Department.
14: Iran is basically saying that they are working on getting a new plan for navigation all hammered out with Oman, the other country that borders that strategic waterway, but that it's not going to be fully opened until the U.S. gets involved and meets all of Iran's demands.
12: Dozens of wildfires burning across parts of western U.S. Over the border in Canada, tens of thousands of people have had to evacuate ahead of wildfires there. Puerto Rico in the midst of a water crisis. The drought there driving down reservoir levels. Some areas will have rolling shutoffs of water for 48 hours at a time. The World Health Organization now says the Ebola outbreak in Congo was likely started in February, several months before it was declared. This is ABC News. In an age of loose regulations and hyper-realistic AI-generated images, the advice from political experts this election year seems to be clear. Let the voter beware. ABC's Jim Ryan's in Texas, where a Senate race is rife with deepfake ads.
15: In one, Republican Ken Paxton is seen driving a convertible with two mistresses as passengers. In another ad, his Democratic opponent, James Tallarico, is depicted in a dress singing about transgender rights.
16: Boys in white dresses with blue satin sashes.
15: Texas is one of 29 states with laws against AI-generated political ads, but here the ban applies only within 30 days of an election. Jim Ryan, ABC News in Dallas-Fort Worth.
12: Europe continues to sweat it out this summer. The UK and France are bracing for their fifth heat wave of this record-breaking season. Temperatures approaching 104 degrees in parts of France and almost 97 degrees in England later this week. I'm Sherry Preston, ABC News.
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5: Some rough weather to start your work week. This is Network Indiana. I'm Ryan Hedrick. Strong wind gusts and severe weather moved across parts of the area here in the last couple of hours. Severe thunderstorm warnings were out for Boone, Clinton, Fountain, and Montgomery counties. More than 6,000 people were without power last night across northeastern Indiana after severe thunderstorms moved across.

0: the state fairgrounds, State Police Sergeant Stephen Wheelis says the injured man was taken to a hospital.
1: It didn't involve any fairgoers that were taking advantage of all that the fair has to offer. We have troopers all stationed throughout the day, 24 hours a day while the fair is going on.
0: Wheelis says troopers will continue patrolling across the fairgrounds through the end of the fair on August 23rd, and police arrested Stephen Mims Sunday for the stabbing. Jake McDaniel, Network, Indiana.
2: Indiana gas prices falling to $3.48. That's unchanged from yesterday, down from $3.60 a week ago. That's because of the gas tax holiday that Mike Braun extended, your governor Mike Braun extended last week. Diesel prices holding steady at $5.32. The Indianapolis Colts traveling to New England today, getting ready for their first preseason matchup on Thursday. They hold a joint practice with the Patriots on Tuesday. The Indiana Fever play the New York Liberty at home on Tuesday. This is Network Indiana.
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7: 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Today, mostly cloudy with a high near 84. A chance of showers and thunderstorms. Tonight, mostly cloudy with a low around 68. Showers and thunderstorms likely. Looking ahead to Tuesday, mostly cloudy with a high near 81. A chance of showers and thunderstorms. Currently, it's 74 and partly cloudy. I'm Bill Banks. For your local forecast 24/7, visit WKVI.com.
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11: 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Oil is back and forth today amid talks by Middle East Gulf states to temporarily get the Strait of Hormuz open. But crude is now strengthening, up 90 cents at $78.20 a barrel. AAA's average for Indiana regular unleaded is a dime lower today than last Friday, $3.52. Average Indiana diesel, $5.34, down fractionally. Corn bids at Indiana ethanol plants include $4.57 at Alexandria and North Manchester, $4.57.5 at Clymers. The Claypool bean bid is $12.09.25. 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
16: 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At 6 a.m., I make his breakfast.

0: At 7 a.m., I shower. 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
9: Turning now to funeral arrangements. 79-year-old Evelyn Darlene Crazy of Winnemac passed away August 2nd. There will be a visitation from 11 a.m. to 1 p.m. Eastern Time today, Monday, August 10th, at Frayne Mortuary in Winnemac, with funeral services to begin at 1 p.m. Eastern Time. Memorial contributions may be made to the Calvary Baptist Church of Winnemac in memory of 79-year-old Evelyn Darlene Crazy of Winnemac. 89-year-old Maria Yurovshek-Pusel passed away July 31st. Visitation will be held at Reynolds Funeral Home in Hamlet today, Monday, August 10th, from 11 a.m. until noon Central Time. Following that visitation, massive Christian burial will be held at St. Thomas Aquinas Catholic Church in Knox at 1 p.m. Central Time. In lieu of flowers, contributions can be made to St. Vincent de Paul Society in Knox or the Stark County Food Pantry in memory of 89-year-old Maria Yurovshek-Pusel. Remember, you can find complete obituary information online at WKVI.com.
10: 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Today, mostly cloudy with a high near 84. A chance of showers and thunderstorms. Tonight, mostly cloudy with a low around 68. Showers and thunderstorms likely. Looking ahead to Tuesday, mostly cloudy with a high near 81. A chance of showers and thunderstorms. Currently, it's 74 and partly cloudy. I'm Bill Banks. For your local forecast 24/7, visit WKVI.com.
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14: AP News, I'm Marcela Sanchez. The AP's Lisa Dwyer reports on local grumbling over national troops in Washington, D.C.
15: Washington residents and officials are continuing to question the need for the deployment of National Guard troops in Washington, D.C. President Donald Trump has now extended that deployment through January 2029 at a cost of another $1.4 billion. Locals are also concerned about the impact on the upcoming midterm elections with troops on the street. Other than lawsuits and protesting, there's not much they can do about it. Washington is a congressionally established federal district, which means that as president, Trump has much greater influence over the police and D.C. National Guard, which he controls directly. The Home Rule Act allows residents to vote for local leaders, including the mayor and council members. Congress has oversight over the local budget and review authority of all laws passed. The D.C. delegate to Congress is a non-voting position. I'm Lisa Dwyer.
14: Representative Alexandria Ocasio-Cortez says she's freezing her eggs as she decides her next political moves ahead of the 2028 presidential election campaign. The 36-year-old New York congresswoman didn't explicitly say whether she plans to have children in her social media posts. Iran says it will not reopen the Strait of Hormuz until the U.S. lifts its blockade on the strait, pays compensation for months of war damage, lifts economic sanctions, and releases Iran's frozen assets. A powerful 7.4 magnitude earthquake struck western Colombia today, shaking the country and neighboring Ecuador and prompting people to evacuate homes and buildings. The epicenter was in San José del Palmar, a municipality in the Chocó region, about 250 miles west of Bogota. The U.S. stock market is drifting near its all-time high. This is AP News. Lake Mead, which straddles the Arizona-Nevada border, is the largest reservoir in the U.S., but is at its lowest water level since it was filled nearly 90 years ago. The AP's Donna Warder has more.
16: You can see with, like, the difference in colors through the rocks, how high the water level used to be compared to now.
17: Forests, Jessica Torres and Matthew Stubb are concerned about the future of the reservoir.
18: I wonder if it'll fully go, like, empty, like, it'll just fully disappear.
16: That's what I'm gonna do. That'll be a real big concern, because that's a real dry area, and this dam was built for a reason.
18: Yeah.
16: It's built for the water situation.
17: It follows a winter that produced the worst snowpack on record in the Colorado River Basin. Melting snow feeds the river, which 40 million people in seven states rely upon. A week ago, federal officials proposed that California, Nevada, and Arizona share water cuts. I'm Donna Warder.
14: And I'm Marcela Sanchez, AP News.
19: Man, I love this place. I've been surfing here since I was a kid. Now, seeing my grandson out on the water, it means everything to me. Watching him and taking in the blue waves, the sea breeze, the blurry horizon.
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23: Some rough weather to start your work week. This is Network Indiana. I'm Ryan Hedrick. Strong wind gusts and severe weather moved across parts of the area. here in the last couple of hours. Severe thunderstorm warnings were out for Boone, Clinton, Fountain, and Montgomery counties. More than 6,000 people were without power last night across northeastern Indiana after severe thunderstorms moved across the area. Indiana-Michigan power outage map showed about 6,300 of you without power. The number was falling overnight. The outage map showed about 700 people without power from Coliseum Boulevard and St. Joe Center Road in Fort Wayne, but Indiana-Michigan Power said that power was expected to be restored early this morning. There was a stabbing at the Indiana State Fair over the weekend. Jake McDaniel spoke with Indiana State Police about security at the fair and what you could expect if you're planning to attend in the coming days.
0: A food vendor worker slashed another worker Saturday night at the state fairgrounds. State Police Sergeant Stephen Wheelis says the injured man was taken to a hospital.
1: It didn't involve any fairgoers that were taking advantage of all of the fair has to offer. We have troopers all stationed throughout the day, 24 hours a day while the fair is going on.
0: Wheelis says troopers will continue patrolling across the fairgrounds through the end of the fair on August 23rd, and police arrested Stephen Mims Sunday for the stabbing. Jake McDaniel, Network Indiana.
23: Indiana gas prices falling to $3.48. That's unchanged from yesterday, down from $3.60 a week ago. That's because of the gas tax holiday that Mike Braun extended, your governor Mike Braun extended last week. Diesel prices holding steady at 5:32. The Indianapolis Colts traveling to New England today, getting ready for their first preseason matchup on Thursday. They hold the joint practice with the Patriots on Tuesday. The Indiana Fever play the New York Liberty at home on Tuesday. This is Network Indiana.
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16: ABC News, I'm Sherry Preston. In the stalemate over reopening the Strait of Hormuz, Iran isn't backing down. Here's ABC's Mary Bruce.
17: And emboldened, Iran says they will not reopen the critical waterway unless the U.S., quote, corrects its behavior. And Iran is putting out a list of sweeping demands, including calling for the U.S. to lift its naval blockade and sanctions, withdraw U.S. troops from around Iran, reimburse them for the cost of the war, and release frozen Iranian assets, conditions that are seen as non-starters.
16: Nearly 100 large fires are currently burning nationwide, most of them in the West, where more than 3 million acres have been scorched this summer. Parts of Puerto Rico are in severe drought. Hundreds of thousands of people in San Juan and other cities are having to ration water. It's being cut off 48 hours at a time. The World Health Organization is saying today that the Ebola outbreak likely started in the Congo back in February, months before it was officially declared. This is ABC News. Jury selection gets underway today in Las Vegas in the murder trial of Dwayne Davis, who is charged of being involved in the death of rapper Tupac Shakur 30 years ago. Here's ABC's Alex Stone.
18: Davis now pleading not guilty to one count of murder.
19: And I'm being held against my will. I'm supposed to be out there enjoying my twilight.
18: Prosecutors allege Shakur and Death Row Records founder Suge Knight assaulted Davis's nephew, and then Davis set out for revenge. He and three others in a white Cadillac allegedly finding Shakur and Knight at a stoplight off the Vegas Strip. Shots were fired, Shakur dying within days. Prosecutors say while Davis did not fire the bullets, he provided the gun and ordered the hit.
16: Davis actually wrote about the hit in his memoir. A man in Knox convicted then acquitted of the murder of her roommate, Meredith Kircher, in Italy nearly 20 years ago, was hosting a one-woman comedy show about the whole thing. She debuted it over the weekend at Edinburgh Fringe Fest. I'm Sherry Preston, ABC News.
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0: A crash, a shooting, and now an arrest. You're listening to Network Indiana. I'm Jake McDaniel. A 15-year-old is facing a reckless homicide charge after a crash on Indy's east side. A truck crashed into a daycare called Pooh Bear's House of Hugs in April, and firefighters had to put up support poles before officers could reach the people inside. Police found the driver, Nehemiah Golson, dead, but investigators say the 15-year-old sitting in the back seat shot him before the crash, and that teenager was arrested. A person is dead, another is injured after two vehicles crashed on Indy's south side this morning. Police say the crash was a hit and run. Detectives are trying to figure out what led up to it, and they say alcohol appeared to be involved. On foreign affairs, Indiana Senator Jim Banks is praising President Trump's military strategy in the Middle East. Johnette Cruz has more.
4: Banks on NBC's Meet the Press called President Trump a peacemaker for taking a hard line against Iran. Banks also highlighted the direct military strikes against Iranian infrastructure.
8: President Trump's use of the naval blockade, he's crippled Iran's economy. That in and of itself will bring lasting peace, not just to the Middle East, but to the rest of the world, and projects American strength in a way that I've never seen in my lifetime.
4: He also maintains that preventing Iran from acquiring nuclear capabilities is essential to U.S. security. Johnette Cruz, Network Indiana.
0: The statewide average for gas today is $3.48 a gallon, says AAA, and the national average is $4. And the Fighting Irish begin week two of fall camp. Len Clark has an update.
13: Notre Dame wants to make life uncomfortable for opposing quarterbacks. Defensive backs coach and co-defensive coordinator Aaron Henry calls it 5 or 6 seconds of hell. The Irish will disguise coverages, change formations before the snap, and bring pressure from different places. But here's the key. The chaos only works if Notre Dame's defensive backs remain disciplined. The Irish want the offense confused, not their own secondary.
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25: 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Today, mostly cloudy with a high near 84. A chance of showers and thunderstorms. Tonight, mostly cloudy with a low around 68. Showers and thunderstorms likely. Looking ahead to Tuesday, mostly cloudy with a high near 81. A chance of showers and thunderstorms. Currently, it's 74 and partly cloudy. I'm Bill Banks. 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
28: This is a Bloomberg Money Minute. Stocks are fluctuating at the start of this new trading week. Consumer inflation on investors' minds. July numbers are due out on Wednesday. Economists expect prices inched up a bit last month. A company that operates data centers in Texas is looking to cash in on the artificial intelligence boom. Data center owner Switch said to have filed for an initial public offering. Sources tell us the company is working on an exchange listing that could take place as soon as November. And Paramount Skydance, promising movie theaters it won't turn its back on the big screen. It is said to have offered AMC and Regal Cinemas three-year contracts, promising to release 30 movies a year exclusively in theaters for at least 45 days if it acquires Warner Brothers Discovery. Plus, the films would also not be available to stream online for at least 90 days. Movie theaters seeing a revival these days. Global ticket sales jumped 15% from a year earlier. They're also on pace for the best annual total since 2019. Denise Pellegrini, Bloomberg Radio.
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1: 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I'm CJ Miller, and this is Hoosier Ag Today News.
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1: 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I'm CJ Miller, Hoosier Ag Today, Indiana's farm network for 20 years.
3: Turning now to funeral arrangements. 79-year-old Evelyn Darlene Crazy of Winnemac passed away August 2nd. There will be a visitation from 11 a.m. to 1 p.m. Eastern Time today, Monday, August 10th, at Frayne Mortuary in Winnemac, with funeral services to begin at 1 p.m. Eastern Time. Memorial contributions may be made to the Calvary Baptist Church of Winnemac in memory of 79-year-old Evelyn Darlene Crazy of Winnemac. 89-year-old Maria Yurovshek-Pusel passed away July 31st. Visitation will be held at Reynolds Funeral Home in Hamlet today, Monday, August 10th, from 11 a.m. until noon Central Time. Following that visitation, massive Christian burial will be held at St. Thomas Aquinas Catholic Church in Knox at 1 p.m. Central Time. In lieu of flowers, contributions can be made to St. Vincent de Paul Society in Knox or the Stark County Food Pantry in memory of 89-year-old Maria Yurovshek-Pusel. Remember, you can find complete obituary information online at WKVI.com.
4: From the Tri-County Weather Center, I'm Bill Banks on All News 1520 WKVI. 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Today, mostly cloudy with a high near 84. A chance of showers and thunderstorms. Tonight, mostly cloudy with a low around 68. Showers and thunderstorms likely. Looking ahead to Tuesday, mostly cloudy with a high near 81. A chance of showers and thunderstorms. Currently, it's 74 and partly cloudy. I'm Bill Banks. For your local forecast 24/7, visit WKVI.com.
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9: Network Indiana Sports, I'm Kirk Darling. Indiana Fever coach Stephanie White talking about the hard foul on Sophie Cunningham by Dejanay Carrington of the Sky on Saturday.
10: Yeah, I mean, look, it was a hard foul. I don't think that Dejanay intentionally came out to get her across the neck like she did. But it did happen, and I thought it was the right call. I don't oppose the hard foul, but I also don't think that she intentionally went for the neck.
9: The Fever won that game 90-86. They'll face the New York Liberty tomorrow as they sit fourth in the league standings. Indiana has won 7 of their last 10 games. The Indianapolis Colts have a quarterback battle on their hands for who will have the right to back up Daniel Jones. It's between Riley Leonard and Anthony Richardson.
11: Yeah, absolutely. I think every day those guys are battling. You know, someone's got to win a job and go take it. And those guys are back and forth, and we'll continue to work that, you know, through camp. See where it goes.
9: Head coach Shane Steichen. The Colts are in New England for joint practices with the Patriots. Over the weekend, former Colts and Patriots kicker Adam Vinatieri was inducted into the Pro Football Hall of Fame. He and former Purdue quarterback Drew Brees were part of the same Hall of Fame class. Alex Pillow was the winner of the Only Bulls Grand Prix of Portland on Sunday.
12: Incredible day for us, honestly. Like, everybody here, standing here, but everybody at CGR, everybody that is at home as well. This team has done an incredible job once again.
9: Talking to the IndyCar Radio Network, it's his fifth win of the IndyCar season and puts him in great position for his fifth IndyCar championship. The series heads back north of the border now to run at Markham in Ontario this coming Sunday. Major League Baseball scores, the Chicago Cubs beat the Royals 10-2 in Kansas City. The St. Louis Cardinals beat the Colorado Rockies 7-4. The Cincinnati Reds lost to the Washington Nationals in D.C. 7-1. And the Chicago White Sox beat the Cleveland Guardians 5-3. Network Indiana Sports, I'm Kirk Darling.
13: Roxanne Evans, Iran demanding major concessions before the strait reopens.
14: Iran's Supreme National Security Council issued a statement calling on the United States to permanently end the war and compensate Iran for damages before the strait would reopen. Iran's foreign minister says even if a deal is reached, it doesn't necessarily mean the strait will stay open.
13: That's Fox's Trey Yingst. Israeli Prime Minister Benjamin Netanyahu rejecting key elements of a Gaza peace deal, calling for Hamas to disarm before any Israeli withdrawal.
15: He also says a Palestinian state will not be established as long as he's prime minister.
13: That's Fox's Marianne Rafferty. Candidates are making a final push in critical primary races. Six states head to the polls tomorrow, including a special primary in South Carolina to replace the late Senator Lindsey Graham. 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
19: A crash, a shooting, and now an arrest. You're listening to Network Indiana. I'm Jake McDaniel. A 15-year-old is facing a reckless homicide charge after a crash on Indy's East Side. A truck crashed into a daycare called Pooh Bear's House of Hugs in April, and firefighters had to put up support poles before officers could reach the people inside. Police found the driver, Nehemiah Golson, dead, but investigators say the 15-year-old sitting in the back seat shot him before the crash, and that teenager was arrested. A person is dead, another is injured after two vehicles crashed on Indy's South Side this morning. Police say the crash was a hit and run. Detectives are trying to figure out what led up to it, and they say alcohol appeared to be involved. On foreign affairs, Indiana Senator Jim Banks is praising President Trump's military strategy in the Middle East. Johnette Cruz has more.
20: Banks on NBC's Meet the Press called President Trump a peacemaker for taking a hard line against Iran. Banks also highlighted the direct military strikes against Iranian infrastructure.
21: President Trump's use of the naval blockade, he's crippled Iran's economy. That in and of itself will bring lasting peace, not just to the Middle East, but to the rest of the world, and projects American strength in a way that I've never seen in my lifetime.
20: He also maintains that preventing Iran from acquiring nuclear capabilities is essential to U.S. security. Johnette Cruz, Network Indiana.
19: The statewide average for gas today is $3.48 a gallon, says AAA, and the national average is $4. And the Fighting Irish begin week two of fall camp. Len Clark has an update.
22: Notre Dame wants to make life uncomfortable for opposing quarterbacks. Defensive backs coach and co-defensive coordinator Aaron Henry calls it 5 or 6 seconds of hell. The Irish will disguise coverages, change formations before the snap, and bring pressure from different places. But here's the key. The chaos only works if Notre Dame's defensive backs remain disciplined. The Irish want the offense confused, not their own secondary.
19: This is Network Indiana.
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23: Marshall County Sheriff's deputies made an arrest of two people for possession. I'm Rusty Nixon, Max 98.3 FM News. February 21st at 1:20 a.m., a Marshall County Sheriff's deputy canine unit conducted a traffic stop of the vehicle in the area of 7th Road and King Road. Driver of the vehicle was identified as 39-year-old Kyle Lysak. The passenger was identified as 48-year-old Rachel Burdine. During the traffic stop, K9 Diesel conducted an open-air sniff around the vehicle and alerted to the presence of narcotic odors inside. A probable cause search of the vehicle resulted in deputies locating multiple firearms, suspected fentanyl, methamphetamine, and drug paraphernalia. Lysak and Burdine were both booked into the Marshall County Jail for possession of methamphetamine, possession of cocaine or a narcotic drug with an enhancing circumstance, and possession of paraphernalia. Suspects are considered innocent until proven guilty in a court of law. Average gasoline prices in Indiana have fallen 12.6 cents a gallon in the last week, averaging $2.67 a gallon today. That's according to Gas Buddy's survey of 3,271 stations in Indiana. Prices in Indiana are 20.8 cents a gallon lower than a month ago and stand 23.3 cents a gallon lower than a year ago. National average price of diesel has increased 6.2 cents compared to a week ago and stands at 3.686 a gallon. Lowest reported prices around Marshall County, 264 in Argus, 299 in Bourbon. Bremen reporting $2.59 is the lowest price. Culver at $2.84, Plymouth at $2.49, and La Paz at $2.59. According to Gas Buddy's price reports, cheapest station in the state was priced at $2.24 a gallon yesterday, and the most expensive at $3.39 a gallon, a difference of $1.15 a gallon. National average price of gasoline has risen 1.2 cents a gallon in the last week, averaging $2.88 a gallon today. Gas Buddy is North America's trusted fuel savings platform, helping consumers fuel up for less for over 25 years at gasbuddy.com. An investigation into Indiana's rental market reveals a statewide collapse of housing safety. Jeanette Cruz has more.
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3: From the Tri-County Weather Center, I'm Bill Banks on All News 1520 WKVI. 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Today, mostly cloudy with a high near 84. A chance of showers and thunderstorms. Tonight, mostly cloudy with a low around 68. Showers and thunderstorms likely. Looking ahead to Tuesday, mostly cloudy with a high near 81. A chance of showers and thunderstorms. Currently, it's 74 and partly cloudy. I'm Bill Banks. For your local forecast 24/7, visit WKVI.com.
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6: This is a Bloomberg Money Minute. Stocks are fluctuating at the start of this new trading week. Consumer inflation on investors' minds. July numbers are due out on Wednesday. Economists expect prices inched up a bit last month. A company that operates data centers in Texas is looking to cash in on the artificial intelligence boom. Data center owner Switch said to have filed for an initial public offering. Sources tell us the company is working on an exchange listing that could take place as soon as November. And Paramount Skydance, promising movie theaters it won't turn its back on the big screen. It is said to have offered AMC and Regal Cinemas 3-year contracts, promising to release 30 movies a year exclusively in theaters for at least 45 days if it acquires Warner Brothers Discovery. Plus, the films would also not be available to stream online for at least 90 days. Movie theaters seeing a revival these days. Global ticket sales jumped 15% from a year earlier. They're also on pace for the best annual total since 2019. Denise Pellegrini, Bloomberg Radio.
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9: Turning now to funeral arrangements. 69-year-old Clifford D. Minter of Winnemac passed away July 29th. Private gravesite services will be held at the Winnemac Cemetery McKinley Edition in Winnemac. Arrangements have been entrusted to Frayne Mortuary in Winnemac for 69-year-old Clifford D. Minter of Winnemac. 90-year-old Betty R. Nerger Berger of Knox passed away July 27th. Friends will be received from noon until the time of the 1 p.m. service today, Monday, August 3rd, at the Brayman & Son Memorial Chapel in Knox. In lieu of flowers, memorials may be made to the donor's choice for 90-year-old Betty R. Nerger Berger of Knox. 71-year-old Linda Jean Burns passed away July 30th. Funeral services will be held 11 a.m. Eastern Time today, Monday, August 3rd, at Frayne Mortuary in Winnemac. Memorials can be made to Bell Center Bible Church or the Pulaski County Human Services Food Pantry in memory of 71-year-old Linda Jean Burns. Services will be held for Virginia Niece of Knox tomorrow, Tuesday, August 4th, at M.C. Smith Funeral Home in Knox. Visitation will be held from 11 a.m. until noon, followed by a funeral service to begin at noon Central Time. That's for Virginia Niece of Knox. 86-year-old Betty Jean Burke Sullivan passed away July 29th. Friends and family are invited to attend a visitation honoring Betty's life on Wednesday, August 5th from 10 a.m. to noon Central Time at O'Donnell Funeral Home in North Judson. There will be a funeral mass to be held also Wednesday at noon Central Time at St. Cyril and Methodius Catholic Church. In lieu of flowers, donations may be made to the church or the National MS Society in memory of 86-year-old Betty Jean Burke Sullivan. Remember, you can find complete obituary information online at WKVI.com.
10: 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Today, mostly cloudy with a high near 84. A chance of showers and thunderstorms. Tonight, mostly cloudy with a low around 68. Showers and thunderstorms likely. Looking ahead to Tuesday, mostly cloudy with a high near 81. A chance of showers and thunderstorms. Currently, it's 74 and partly cloudy. I'm Bill Banks. For your local forecast 24/7, visit WKVI.com.
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23: 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We'll be at the Yellow River Tap and Eatery starting at 7 o'clock on August 19th. Notre Dame's already underway. Safety Bronte Johnson putting his basketball background to work on the football field. Len Clark has that report.
14: Johnson credits his basketball background with helping him turn into a playmaker on the football field. He says skills such as rebounding, anticipating passing lanes, and tracking the basketball translates naturally to the secondary.
15: Knowing
0: oh, where the ball will bounce if it hits a certain receiver hands. Like, I learned all of that from playing basketball.
14: Now those instincts are helping him make big plays for the Fighting Irish defense. Len Clark, Network Indiana.
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1: ABC News, I'm Sherry Preston. In the stalemate over reopening the Strait of Hormuz, Iran isn't backing down. Here's ABC's Mary Bruce.
2: And emboldened, Iran says they will not reopen the critical waterway unless the U.S., quote, corrects its behavior. And Iran is putting out a list of sweeping demands, including calling for the U.S. to lift its naval blockade and sanctions, withdraw U.S. troops from around Iran, reimburse them for the cost of the war, and release frozen Iranian assets, conditions that are seen as non-starters.
1: Nearly 100 large fires are currently burning nationwide, most of them in the West, where more than 3 million acres have been scorched this summer. Parts of Puerto Rico are in severe drought. Hundreds of thousands of people in San Juan and other cities are having to ration water. It's being cut off 48 hours at a time. The World Health Organization is saying today that the Ebola outbreak likely started in the Congo back in February, months before it was officially declared. This is ABC News. Jury selection gets underway today in Las Vegas in the murder trial of Dwayne Davis, who is charged of being involved in the death of rapper Tupac Shakur 30 years ago. Here's ABC's Alex Stone.
15: Davis now pleading not guilty to one count of murder.
16: And I'm being held against my will. I'm supposed to be out there enjoying my twilight.
15: Prosecutors allege Shakur and Death Row Records founder Suge Knight assaulted Davis's nephew, and then Davis set out for revenge. He and three others in a white Cadillac allegedly finding Shakur and Knight at a stoplight off the Vegas Strip. Shots were fired, Shakur dying within days. Prosecutors say while Davis did not fire the bullets, he provided the gun and ordered the hit.
1: Davis actually wrote about the hit in his memoir. A man in Knox convicted then acquitted of the murder of her roommate, Meredith Kircher, in Italy nearly 20 years ago, was hosting a one-woman comedy show about the whole thing. She debuted it over the weekend at Edinburgh Fringe Fest. I'm Sherry Preston, ABC News.
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31: A crash, a shooting, and now an arrest. You're listening to Network Indiana. I'm Jake McDaniel. A 15-year-old is facing a reckless homicide charge after a crash on Indy's East Side. A truck crashed into a daycare called Pooh Bear's House of Hugs in April, and firefighters had to put up support poles before officers could reach the people inside. Police found the driver, Nehemiah Golson, dead, but investigators say the 15-year-old sitting in the back seat shot him before the crash, and that teenager was arrested. A person is dead, another is injured after two vehicles crashed on Indy's South Side this morning. Police say the crash was a hit and run. Detectives are trying to figure out what led up to it, and they say alcohol appeared to be involved. On foreign affairs, Indiana Senator Jim Banks is praising President Trump's military strategy in the Middle East. Johnette Cruz has more.
20: Banks on NBC's Meet the Press called President Trump a peacemaker for taking a hard line against Iran. Banks also highlighted the direct military strikes against Iranian infrastructure.
32: President Trump's use of the naval blockade, he's crippled Iran's economy. That in and of itself will bring lasting peace, not just to the Middle East, but to the rest of the world, and projects American strength in a way that I've never seen in my lifetime.
20: He also maintains that preventing Iran from acquiring nuclear capabilities is essential to U.S. security. Jeanette Cruz, Network Indiana.
31: The statewide average for gas today is $3.48 a gallon, says AAA, and the national average is $4. And the Fighting Irish begin week two of fall camp. Len Clark has an update.
14: Notre Dame wants to make life uncomfortable for opposing quarterbacks. Defensive backs coach and co-defensive coordinator Aaron Henry calls it 5 or 6 seconds of hell. The Irish will disguise coverages, change formations before the snap, and bring pressure from different places. But here's the key. The chaos only works if Notre Dame

0: guilty.
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2: To learn more, go to donatelifeindiana.org.
3: 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Today, mostly cloudy with a high near 84. A chance of showers and thunderstorms. Tonight, mostly cloudy with a low around 68. Showers and thunderstorms likely. Looking ahead to Tuesday, mostly cloudy with a high near 81. A chance of showers and thunderstorms. Currently, it's 74 and partly cloudy. I'm Bill Banks. For your local forecast 24/7, visit WKVI.com.
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8: This is a Bloomberg Money Minute. Stocks are fluctuating at the start of this new trading week. Consumer inflation on investors' minds. July numbers are due out on Wednesday. Economists expect prices inched up a bit last month. A company that operates data centers in Texas is looking to cash in on the artificial intelligence boom. Data center owner Switch said to have filed for an initial public offering. Sources tell us the company is working on an exchange listing that could take place as soon as November. And Paramount Skydance, promising movie theaters it won't turn its back on the big screen. It is said to have offered AMC and Regal Cinemas three-year contracts, promising to release 30 movies a year exclusively in theaters for at least 45 days if it acquires Warner Brothers Discovery. Plus, the films would also not be available to stream online for at least 90 days. Movie theaters seeing a revival these days. Global ticket sales jumped 15% from a year earlier. They're also on pace for the best annual total since 2019. Denise Pellegrini, Bloomberg Radio.
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2: 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I'm CJ Miller, and this is Hoosier Ag Today News.
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4: Turning now to funeral arrangements. 79-year-old Evelyn Darlene Crazy of Winnemac passed away August 2nd. There will be a visitation from 11 a.m. to 1 p.m. Eastern Time today, Monday, August 10th, at Frayne Mortuary in Winnemac, with funeral services to begin at 1 p.m. Eastern Time. Memorial contributions may be made to the Calvary Baptist Church of Winnemac in memory of 79-year-old Evelyn Darlene Crazy of Winnemac. 89-year-old Maria Yurovchek Pusel passed away July 31st. Visitation will be held at Reynolds Funeral Home in Hamlet today, Monday, August 10th, from 11 a.m. until noon Central Time. Following that visitation, massive Christian burial will be held at St. Thomas Aquinas Catholic Church in Knox at 1 p.m. Central Time. In lieu of flowers, contributions can be made to St. Vincent de Paul Society in Knox or the Stark County Food Pantry in memory of 89-year-old Maria Yurovchek Pusel. 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
6: From the Tri-County Weather Center, I'm Bill Banks on All News 1520 WKVI. 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Today, mostly cloudy with a high near 84. A chance of showers and thunderstorms. Tonight, mostly cloudy with a low around 68. Showers and thunderstorms likely. Looking ahead to Tuesday, mostly cloudy with a high near 81. A chance of showers and thunderstorms. Currently, it's 74 and partly cloudy. I'm Bill Banks. For your local forecast 24/7, visit WKVI.com.
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10: AP News, I'm Mike Hempen. An Iranian foreign ministry spokesperson says Iran will not reopen the Strait of Hormuz until the United States meets its conditions. Iran wants the U.S. to lift its blockade on the strait, pay compensation for months of war damage, lift economic sanctions, and release Iran's frozen assets. The closure of the strait, a waterway that carries roughly one-fifth of the world's oil supplies, has become the war's most lasting consequence. AP correspondent Charles D. Ledesma reports on overnight Russian strikes on Ukraine and Ukraine attacks on a region in Russia.
11: At least 10 people have been injured as a result of a Russian overnight attack in Sumy, the State Emergency Service of Ukraine reported on Monday. According to local authorities, hits are reported at three locations, with multi-story and private residential buildings, vehicles and non-residential premises damaged. Meanwhile, a Ukrainian drone attack on Monday on a Russian city has killed around 12 people and wounded dozens, authorities in the Tatarstan region say. Ukraine has targeted Russian oil facilities with long-range drones almost daily in recent months, the barrage causing fuel shortages in Russia, eating into Russian refining capacity and unsettling the Russian public. I'm Charles Deledesma.
10: Taylor Fresh Foods, parent company of Taylor Farms, is voluntarily recalling some products that include jalapenos because of worries about a possible salmonella contamination. A few weeks ago, Taylor Farms voluntarily recalled its iceberg lettuce products sourced from central Mexico because of a potential leak to a multi-state cyclospora outbreak. A powerful 7.4 magnitude earthquake has struck western Colombia, causing serious damage to buildings and prompting evacuations. The regional director reports injuries, but hasn't said how many. This is AP News. A woman and a five-month-old baby have died after a boat capsizes in New York Harbor.
12: The captain of a 22-foot speedboat that capsized in New York Harbor, killing a mother and her infant daughter, is facing criminal charges. Authorities are investigating whether it was an illegal charter, according to the U.S. Coast Guard. Broadcastify capturing the Saturday night emergency calls.
13: Units are operating over on Liberty Island. They had an overturned boat with people in the water. One of the marine companies is going to be transporting a couple of the patients to Harbor Charlie.
12: Police divers recovered the 27-year-old mother and 5-month-old daughter, but were unable to save them.
13: They just related EMS. You got one infant and one adult.
12: 12 others were rescued from the harbor not far from the Statue of Liberty in stable condition, according to the Coast Guard. Police say 46-year-old Manuel Hernandez, the operator of the 22-foot Bayliner, faces several charges. Julie Walker, New York.
10: I'm Mike Hempen, AP News.
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18: A crash, a shooting, and now an arrest. You're listening to Network Indiana. I'm Jake McDaniel. A 15-year-old is facing a reckless homicide charge after a crash on Indy's east side. A truck crashed into a daycare called Pooh Bear's House of Hugs in April, and firefighters had to put up support poles before officers could reach the people inside. Police found the driver, Nehemiah Golson, dead, but investigators say the 15-year-old sitting in the back seat shot him before the crash, and that teenager was arrested. A person is dead, another is injured after two vehicles crashed on Indy's south side this morning. Police say the crash was a hit and run. Detectives are trying to figure out what led up to it, and they say alcohol appeared to be involved. On foreign affairs, Indiana Senator Jim Banks is praising President Trump's military strategy in the Middle East. Johnette Cruz has more.
19: Banks on NBC's Meet the Press called President Trump a peacemaker for taking a hard line against Iran. Banks also highlighted the direct military strikes against Iranian infrastructure.
20: President Trump's use of the naval blockade, he's crippled Iran's economy. That in and of itself will bring lasting peace, not just to the Middle East, but to the rest of the world, and projects American strength in a way that I've never seen in my lifetime.
19: He also maintains that preventing Iran from acquiring nuclear capabilities is essential to U.S. security. Johnette Cruz, Network Indiana.
18: The statewide average for gas today is $3.48 a gallon, says AAA, and the national average is $4. And the Fighting Irish begin week two of fall camp. Len Clark has an update.
21: Notre Dame wants to make life uncomfortable for opposing quarterbacks. Defensive backs coach and co-defensive coordinator Aaron Henry calls it 5 or 6 seconds of hell. The Irish will disguise coverages, change formations before the snap, and bring pressure from different places. But here's the key. The chaos only works if Notre Dame's defensive backs remain disciplined. The Irish want the offense confused, not their own secondary.
18: This is Network Indiana.
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23: Marshall County Sheriff's deputies made an arrest of two people for possession. I'm Rusty Nixon, Max 98.3 FM News. February 21st at 1:20 a.m., a Marshall County Sheriff's Deputy K-9 unit conducted a traffic stop with a vehicle in the area of 7th Road and King Road. Driver of the vehicle was identified as 39-year-old Kyle Lysak. The passenger was identified as 48-year-old Rachel Burdine. During the traffic stop, K-9 Diesel conducted an open-air sniff around the vehicle and alerted to the presence of narcotic odors inside. A probable cause search of the vehicle resulted in deputies locating multiple firearms, suspected fentanyl, methamphetamine, and drug paraphernalia. Lysak and Burdine were both booked into the Marshall County Jail for possession of methamphetamine, possession of cocaine or a narcotic drug with an enhancing circumstance, and possession of paraphernalia. Suspects are considered innocent until proven guilty in a court of law. Average gasoline prices in Indiana have fallen 12.6 cents a gallon in the last week, averaging $2.67 a gallon today. That's according to Gas Buddy's survey of 3,271 stations in Indiana. Prices in Indiana are 20.8 cents a gallon lower than a month ago and stand 23.3 cents a gallon lower than a year ago. National average price of diesel has increased 6.2 cents compared to a week ago and stands at 3.686 a gallon. Lowest reported prices around Marshall County, 264 in Argus, 299 in Bourbon. Bremen reporting 259 is the lowest price, Culver at 284, Plymouth at 249, and La Paz at 259. According to Gas Buddy's price reports, cheapest station in the state was priced at 224 a gallon yesterday, and the most expensive at 339 a gallon, a difference of $1.15 a gallon. National average price of gasoline has risen 1.2 cents a gallon in the last week, averaging $2.88 a gallon today. Gas Buddy is North America's trusted fuel savings platform, helping consumers fuel up for less for over 25 years at gasbuddy.com. An investigation into Indiana's rental market reveals a statewide collapse of housing safety. Jeanette Cruz has more.
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0: powerful earthquake in western Colombia. It registered a magnitude 7.4, many people believe trapped. President Trump says the U.S. is, quote, semi-negotiating with Iran right now amid reports from Iranian state media that no formal negotiations are underway. Over the weekend, Iran made new demands to reopen the strait, including with withdrawal of all U.S. troops in the region and the approval to charge a fee to travel through it. Mick Mulroy is a former Defense Department official in the Middle East.
1: It's not even close to something that would be in the U.S. interest. And it's also important to point out, nor the world's interest, because they're talking about a 7% fee, at least that's what's being reported, on every ship that goes through the strait.
0: The recall of jalapeno peppers linked to a salmonella outbreak is widening now. Prepackaged burritos, salads, and salsas are included. This is ABC News. We're chasing the virus, but it's ahead of us. That's what the regional director for the World Health Organization in Africa says about Ebola. The WHO today confirming that the outbreak likely began in February, months before it was officially declared in mid-May. No one is quite sure why they were produced or how they ended up in a storage facility in Wisconsin. However, a collection of ultra-rare Nintendo game cartridges are about to hit the auction block. Here's ABC's Jim Ryan.
2: When someone brought in a box containing 97 Super Mario Brothers and Duck Hunt NES cartridges, the owner of One Shop Wonders in Waukesha, Wisconsin, was thrilled and confused.
3: These were printed about 2 years after the last known printing of these games.
2: Jason Ganos runs a site called Nintendo Wire.
3: Nobody has ever seen these specific carts before.
2: Made in 1993, the games look brand new. They may fetch millions at an auction that starts tomorrow. Jim Ryan, ABC News.
0: I'm Sherry Preston. ABC News.
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6: A crash investigation leads to an arrest. You're listening to Network Indiana. I'm Jake McDaniel. Indy police took a 15-year-old into custody in connection with a homicide and crash on the city's east side. A truck crashed into the Pooh Bear's House of Hugs Ministry Daycare in April. The driver, Nehemiah Golson, died, but investigators later learned he'd been shot. Police say the teenager sitting inside the truck shot Golson. An Anderson man has been arrested in connection with a sexual assault investigation. Anderson police responded to a home Sunday for a sexual assault involving a woman. Detectives gathered evidence, interviewed John Coster, and arrested him on rape and sexual battery, among other things. If you need to drive up to the gas pump today, you're paying an average of $3.48 a gallon of gas in Indiana, says AAA. That's down 12 cents from where it was last week and 52 cents below the national average. Despite July's job report showing a loss of over 20,000 jobs nationwide, Indiana Senator Jim Banks is defending the administration's economic record. Here's Johnette Cruz.
7: Speaking on NBC's Meet the Press, Banks pointed to growth in manufacturing and credited President Trump's trade policies for Midwestern job creation.
8: There's still good news, even in this July jobs report, about the resurgence of manufacturing jobs and construction jobs that are being created in America.
7: Banks added that these heavy industry jobs represent a sustainable return to a made in America economy. Johnette Cruz, Network Indiana.
6: It's the first day of school for several districts across Indiana, including Indianapolis Public Schools. IPS Superintendent Alicia Johnson told Fox 59 she's excited for the school year.
9: Exciting today to get back for a number of our students to see teachers who they haven't seen over the summer, their classmates who they've missed, just to get reconnected and be back in community with one another.
6: And Indianapolis Public Schools is one of the largest districts in the state, and they serve over 30,000 students. And I'm Jake McDaniel. 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
22: 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Today, mostly cloudy with a high near 84. A chance of showers and thunderstorms. Tonight, mostly cloudy with a low around 68. Showers and thunderstorms likely. Looking ahead to Tuesday, mostly cloudy with a high near 81. A chance of showers and thunderstorms. Currently, it's 74 and partly cloudy. I'm Bill Banks. For your local forecast 24/7, visit WKVI.com.
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27: This is a Bloomberg Money Minute. Some challenging news for Apple as it gears up to unveil its first ever foldable iPhone next month. Apple just got another analyst downgrade, this one from Jefferies, noting the challenges it'll face by having to raise the prices not only of that phone, but all of its iPhones. It already canceled plans for a 20th anniversary all-glass iPhone model, which would have been even more expensive for consumers. Shares of Apple right now down about 2%. Elsewhere on Wall Street, those stocks not moving a whole lot today. They're mostly just a little bit lower. There's been no movement forward on efforts to reopen the Strait of Hormuz, and that's got oil now sharply higher. So the Dow is flat, so is the S&P 500. The NASDAQ is down 0.33%, and oil up about 4%. It's above $81 a barrel once again. And news from toy maker Mattel, it's out with a new Whitney Houston Barbie doll. It's available now at Target stores and online at various outlets. There is also a number one hits record out this week by Whitney Houston. Tom Busby, Bloomberg Radio.
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30: And then with being a nurse, emergency room, intensive care unit, and then also I worked as a behavioral health nurse. very familiar with cardiology, any cardiology issues I can manage, and then if it's out of my scope of practice, I will refer you to a specialist. 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
29: For information on how to schedule a time with Donnie, call the North Judson Family Practice at 574-896-4325. 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
0: This is Kurt Lancaster from the Texas Farm Bureau Radio Network. Hoosier Ag Today's founder, Gary Troyt, was recently honored with a Farm Broadcaster of the Year Award from our National Association of Farm Broadcasting. A big Texas hats off to you, Gary. Speaking for my fellow farm broadcasters, the 65 Indiana radio stations that have aired Gary's Indiana reports, many for the last three decades, and thousands of Hoosier farmers and rural listeners. Congratulations, Gary, on a job well done.
1: Indiana's ag leaders pushing Governor Braun for major upgrades to the state's animal disease diagnostic laboratories. I'm CJ Miller, and this is Hoosier Ag Today News.
2: Those facilities are 30 to 40 years old, and if you want to get all the new diagnostic tools and so forth, they probably got a valid request.
1: And that's Indiana Governor Mike Braun during an ag roundtable at the Indiana State Fair Friday. Ag leaders are pushing lawmakers to invest $120 million to build a brand new animal disease diagnostic laboratory at Purdue University's campus and upgrade the state's second laboratory in Du Bois.
2: 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So you got to make sure that you can stay on top of it.
1: 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I'm CJ Miller, Hoosier Ag Today, Indiana's Farm Network for 20 years.
3: Turning now to funeral arrangements. 79-year-old Evelyn Darlene Crazy of Winnemac passed away August 2nd. There will be a visitation from 11 a.m. to 1 p.m. Eastern Time today, Monday, August 10th, at Frayne Mortuary in Winnemac, with funeral services to begin at 1 p.m. Eastern Time. Memorial contributions may be made to the Calvary Baptist Church of Winnemac in memory of 79-year-old Evelyn Darlene Crazy of Winnemac. 89-year-old Maria Yurovshek-Pusel passed away July 31st. Visitation will be held at Reynolds Funeral Home in Hamlet today, Monday, August 10th, from 11 a.m. until noon Central Time. Following that visitation, massive Christian burial will be held at St. Thomas Aquinas Catholic Church in Knox at 1 p.m. Central Time. In lieu of flowers, contributions can be made to St. Vincent de Paul Society in Knox or the Stark County Food Pantry in memory of 89-year-old Maria Yurovshek-Pusel. Remember, you can find complete obituary information online at WKVI.com.
25: 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Today, mostly cloudy with a high near 84. A chance of showers and thunderstorms. Tonight, mostly cloudy with a low around 68. Showers and thunderstorms likely. Looking ahead to Tuesday, mostly cloudy with a high near 81. A chance of showers and thunderstorms. Currently, it's 74 and partly cloudy. I'm Bill Banks. For your local forecast 24/7, visit WKVI.com.
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27: Network Indiana Sports, I'm Kurt Darling. Indiana Fever coach Stephanie White talking about the hard foul on Sophie Cunningham by Dejanae Carrington of the Sky on Saturday.
6: Yeah, I mean, look, it was a hard foul. I don't think that Dejanae intentionally came out to get her across the neck like she did. But it did happen, and I thought it was the right call. I don't oppose the hard foul, but I also don't think that she intentionally went for the net.
25: The Fever won that game 90-86. They'll face the New York Liberty tomorrow as they sit fourth in the league standings. Indiana has won 7 of their last 10 games. The Indianapolis Colts have a quarterback battle on their hands for who will have the right to back up Daniel Jones. It's between Riley Leonard and Anthony Richardson.
7: Yeah, absolutely. I think every day those guys are battling. You know, someone's got to win a job and go take it. And those guys are back and forth, and we'll continue to work that, you know, through camp, see where it goes.
25: Head coach Shane Steichen. The Colts are in New England for joint practices with the Patriots. Over the weekend, former Colts and Patriots kicker Adam Vinatieri was inducted into the Pro Football Hall of Fame. He and former Purdue quarterback Drew Brees were part of the same Hall of Fame class. Alex Pillow was the winner of the Only Bulls Grand Prix of Portland on Sunday.
8: Incredible day for us, honestly. Like, everybody here, standing here, but everybody at CGR, everybody that is at home as well. This team has done an incredible job once again.
25: Talking to the IndyCar Radio Network, it's his 5th win of the IndyCar season and puts him in great position for his 5th IndyCar championship. The series heads back north of the border now to run at Markham in Ontario this coming Sunday. Major League Baseball scores, the Chicago Cubs beat the Royals 10-2 in Kansas City. The St. Louis Cardinals beat the Colorado Rockies 7-4. The Cincinnati Reds lost to the Washington Nationals in D.C. 7-1. And the Chicago White Sox beat the Cleveland Guardians 5-3. Network Indiana Sports, I'm Kirk Darling.
9: Fox News, I'm C.J. Papa. Primaries tomorrow in Vermont, Connecticut, Minnesota, and Wisconsin. Fox's Alexandria Hoff joins us from Madison.
10: When Democrat primary voters head to the polls tomorrow, they're going to be answering the question, how far left is the party willing to go? Francesca Hung, she is considered the front runner in this governor's race. She is a state representative, former restaurant owner, and Democratic socialist endorsed by the DSA. But has not received a direct endorsement from Alexandria Ocasio-Cortez or Bernie Sanders.
9: In South Carolina, Republicans will choose the candidate to run for the Senate seat left open by the death of late Senator Lindsey Graham. His sister, Darlene Graham, the interim senator, backs her biggest supporter.
11: I stand with President Trump.
9: Republican earlier on Fox and Friends, she will hold a tele-rally with President Trump tonight with affordability at the center of her campaign. And Alabama holds a primary for a few congressional districts. 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
15: A crash investigation leads to an arrest. You're listening to Network Indiana. I'm Jake McDaniel. Indy police took a 15-year-old into custody in connection with a homicide and crash on the city's east side. A truck crashed into the Pooh Bear's House of Hugs Ministry Daycare in April. The driver, Nehemiah Golson, died, but investigators later learned he'd been shot. Police say the teenager sitting inside the truck shot Golson. An Anderson man has been arrested in connection with a sexual assault investigation. Anderson police responded to a home Sunday for a sexual assault involving a woman. Detectives gathered evidence, interviewed John Coster, and arrested him on rape and sexual battery, among other things. If you need to drive up to the gas pump today, you're paying an average of $3.48 a gallon of gas in Indiana, says AAA. That's down 12 cents from where it was last week and 52 cents below the national average. Despite July's job report showing a loss of over 20,000 jobs nationwide, Indiana Senator Jim Banks is defending the administration's economic record Here's Jonette Cruz.
16: Speaking on NBC's Meet the Press, Banks pointed to growth in manufacturing and credited President Trump's trade policies for Midwestern job creation.
17: There's still good news, even in this July jobs report, about the resurgence of manufacturing jobs and construction jobs that are being created in America.
16: Banks added that these heavy industry jobs represent a sustainable return to a Made in America economy. Jonette Cruz, Network Indiana.
15: It's the first day of school for several districts across Indiana, including Indianapolis Public Schools. IPS Superintendent Alicia Johnson told Fox 59 she's excited for the school year.
18: Exciting today to get back for a number of our students to see teachers who they haven't seen over the summer, their classmates who they've missed, just to get reconnected and be back in community with one another.
15: And Indianapolis Public Schools is one of the largest districts in the state, and they serve over 30,000 students. And I'm Jake McDaniel. You're listening to Network Indiana News.
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33: Marshall County Sheriff's deputies made an arrest of two people for possession. I'm Rusty Nixon, Max 98.3 FM News. February 21st at 1:20 a.m., a Marshall County Sheriff's Deputy K-9 unit conducted a traffic stop of the vehicle in the area of 7th Road and King Road. Driver of the vehicle was identified as 39-year-old Kyle Lysak. The passenger was identified as 48-year-old Rachel Burdine. During the traffic stop, K-9 Diesel conducted an open-air sniff around the vehicle and alerted to the presence of narcotic odors inside. A probable cause search of the vehicle resulted in deputies locating multiple firearms, suspected fentanyl, methamphetamine, and drug paraphernalia. Lysak and Burdine were both booked into the Marshall County Jail for possession of methamphetamine, possession of cocaine or a narcotic drug with an enhancing circumstance, and possession of paraphernalia. Suspects are considered innocent until proven guilty in a court of law. Average gasoline prices in Indiana have fallen 12.6 cents a gallon in the last week, averaging $2.67 a gallon today. That's according to Gas Buddy's survey of 3,271 stations in Indiana. Prices in Indiana are 20.8 cents a gallon lower than a month ago, and stand 23.3 cents a gallon lower than a year ago. National average price of diesel has increased 6.2 cents compared to a week ago and stands at 3.686 a gallon. Lowest reported prices around Marshall County, 264 in Argus, 299 in Bourbon. Bremen reporting 259 as lowest price. Culver at 284. Plymouth at 249 and La Paz at 259. According to Gas Buddy's price reports, cheapest station in the state was priced at 224 a gallon yesterday, and the most expensive at 339 a gallon, a difference of $1.15 a gallon. National average price of gasoline has risen 1.2 cents a gallon in the last week, averaging 288 a gallon today. Gas Buddy is North America's trusted fuel savings platform, helping consumers fuel up for less for over 25 years at GasBuddy.com. An investigation into Indiana's rental market reveals a statewide collapse of housing safety. Jeanette Cruz has more.
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0: 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Today, mostly cloudy with a high near 84. A chance of showers and thunderstorms. Tonight, mostly cloudy with a low around 68. Showers and thunderstorms likely. Looking ahead to Tuesday, mostly cloudy with a high near 81. A chance of showers and thunderstorms. Currently, it's 74 and partly cloudy. I'm Bill Banks. For your local forecast 24/7, visit WKVI.com.
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5: This is a Bloomberg Money Minute. Some challenging news for Apple as it gears up to unveil its first ever foldable iPhone next month. Apple just got another analyst downgrade, this one from Jefferies, noting the challenges it'll face by having to raise the prices not only of that phone, but all of its iPhones. It already canceled plans for a 20th anniversary all-glass iPhone model, which would have been even more expensive for consumers. Shares of Apple right now down about 2%. Elsewhere on Wall Street, those stocks not moving a whole lot today. They're mostly just a little bit lower. There's been no movement forward on efforts to reopen the Strait of Hormuz, and that's got oil now sharply higher. So the Dow is flat, so is the S&P 500. The NASDAQ is down 0.33%, and oil up about 4%. It's above $81 a barrel once again. And news from toy maker Mattel, it's out with a new Whitney Houston Barbie doll. It's available now at Target stores and online at various outlets. There is also a number one hits record out this week by Whitney Houston. Tom Busby, Bloomberg Radio.
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13: Turning now to funeral arrangements. 69-year-old Clifford D. Minter of Winnemac passed away July 29th. Private graveside services will be held at the Winnemac Cemetery McKinley Edition in Winnemac. Arrangements have been entrusted to Frayn Mortuary in Winnemac for 69-year-old Clifford D. Minter of Winnemac. 90-year-old Betty R. Nerger Berger of Knox passed away July 27th. Friends will be received from noon until the time of the 1 p.m. service today, Monday, August 3rd, at the Brayman & Son Memorial Chapel in Knox. In lieu of flowers, memorials may be made to the donor's choice for 90-year-old Betty R. Nerger Berger of Knox. 71-year-old Linda Jean Burns passed away July 30th. Funeral services will be held 11 a.m. Eastern Time today, Monday, August 3rd, at Frayn Mortuary in Winnemac. Memorials can be made to Bell Center Bible Church or the Pulaski County Human Services Food Pantry in memory of 71-year-old Linda Jean Burns. Services will be held for Virginia Niece of Knox tomorrow, Tuesday, August 4th, at M.C. Smith Funeral Home in Knox. Visitation will be held from 11 a.m. until noon, followed by a funeral service to begin at noon Central Time. That's for Virginia Niece of Knox. 86-year-old Betty Jean Burke Sullivan passed away July 29th. Friends and family are invited to attend a visitation honoring Betty's life on Wednesday, August 5th from 10 a.m. to noon Central Time at O'Donnell Funeral Home in North Judson. There will be a funeral mass to be held also Wednesday at noon Central Time at St. Cyril and Methodius Catholic Church. In lieu of flowers, donations may be made to the church or the National MS Society in memory of 86-year-old Betty Jean Burke Sullivan. Remember, you can find complete obituary information online at WKVI.com.
0: 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Today, mostly cloudy with a high near 84. A chance of showers and thunderstorms. Tonight, mostly cloudy with a low around 68. Showers and thunderstorms likely. Looking ahead to Tuesday, mostly cloudy with a high near 81. A chance of showers and thunderstorms. Currently, it's 74 and partly cloudy. I'm Bill Banks. For your local forecast 24/7, visit WKVI.com.
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33: 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We'll be at the Yellow River Tap and Eatery starting at 7 o'clock on August 19th. Notre Dame's already underway. Safety Bronte Johnson putting his basketball background to work on the football field. Lynn Clark has that report.
15: Johnson credits his basketball background with helping him turn into a playmaker on the football field. He says skills such as rebounding, anticipating passing lanes, and tracking the basketball translates naturally to the secondary.
17: Knowing where the ball will bounce if it hits a certain receiver hands, I learned all of that from playing basketball.
15: Now those instincts are helping him make big plays for the Fighting Irish defense. Len Clark, Network Indiana.
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18: ABC News, I'm Sherry Preston. At least 20 people are dead, we now know, and more are trapped below buildings after a powerful earthquake in western Colombia. It registered a magnitude 7.4. Many people believe trapped. President Trump says the U.S. is, quote, semi-negotiating with Iran right now amid reports from Iranian state media that no formal negotiations are underway. Over the weekend, Iran made new demands to reopen the strait, including with withdrawal of all U.S. troops in the region and the approval to charge a fee to travel through it. Mick Mulroy is a former Defense Department official in the Middle East.
19: It's not even close to something that would be in the U.S. interest. And it's also important to point out, nor the world's interest, because they're talking about a 7% fee, at least that's what's being reported, on every ship that goes through the strait.
18: The recall of jalapeno peppers linked to a salmonella outbreak is widening now. Prepackaged burritos, salads, and salsas are included. This is ABC News. We're chasing the virus, but it's ahead of us. That's what the regional director for the World Health Organization in Africa says about Ebola. The WHO today confirming that the outbreak likely began in February, months before it was officially declared in mid-May. No one is quite sure why they were produced or how they ended up in a storage facility in Wisconsin. However, a collection of ultra-rare Nintendo game cartridges are about to hit the auction block. Here's ABC's Jim Ryan.
20: When someone brought in a box containing 97 Super Mario Brothers and Duck Hunt NES cartridges, the owner of One Shop Wonders in Waukesha, Wisconsin, was thrilled and confused.
21: These were printed about 2 years after the last known printing of these games.
20: Jason Ganos runs a site called Nintendo Wire.
21: Nobody has ever seen these specific carts before.
20: Made in 1993, the games look brand new. They may fetch millions at an auction that starts tomorrow. Jim Ryan, ABC News.
18: I'm Sherry Preston, ABC News.
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1: A crash investigation leads to an arrest. You're listening to Network Indiana. I'm Jake McDaniel. Indy police took a 15-year-old into custody in connection with a homicide and crash on the city's east side. A truck crashed into the Pooh Bear's House of Hugs Ministry daycare in April. The driver, Nehemiah Golson, died, but investigators later learned he'd been shot. Police say the teenager sitting inside the truck shot Golson. An Anderson man has been arrested in connection with a sexual assault investigation. Anderson police responded to a home Sunday for a sexual assault involving a woman. Detectives gathered evidence, interviewed John Coster, and arrested him on rape and sexual battery, among other things. If you need to drive up to the gas pump today, you're paying an average of $3.48 a gallon of gas in Indiana, says AAA. That's down 12 cents from where it was last week and 52 cents below the national average. Despite July's job report showing a loss of over 20,000 jobs nationwide, Indiana Senator Jim Banks is defending the administration's economic record. Here's Jonette Cruz.
2: Speaking on NBC's Meet the Press, Banks pointed to growth in manufacturing and credited President Trump's trade policies for Midwestern job creation.
3: There's still good news even in this July jobs report about the resurgence of manufacturing jobs and construction jobs that are being created in America.
2: Banks added that these heavy industry jobs represent a sustainable return to a Made in America economy. Jonette Cruz, Network Indiana.
1: It's the first day of school for several districts across Indiana, including Indianapolis Public Schools. IPS Superintendent Alicia Johnson told Fox 59 she's excited for the school year.
4: Exciting today to get back for a number of our students to see teachers who they haven't seen over the summer, their classmates who they've missed, just to get reconnected and be back in community with one another.
1: And Indianapolis Public Schools is one of the largest districts in the state, and they serve over 30,000 students. And I'm Jake McDaniel. You're listening to Network Indiana News.
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15: 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Today, mostly cloudy with a high near 84. A chance of showers and thunderstorms. Tonight, mostly cloudy with a low around 68. Showers and thunderstorms likely. Looking ahead to Tuesday, mostly cloudy with a high near 81. A chance of showers and thunderstorms. Currently, it's 74 and partly cloudy. I'm Bill Banks. For your local forecast 24/7, visit WKVI.com.
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19: This is a Bloomberg Money Minute. Some challenging news for Apple as it gears up to unveil its first ever foldable iPhone next month. Apple just got another analyst downgrade, this one from Jefferies, noting the challenges it'll face by having to raise the prices not only of that phone, but all of its iPhones. It already canceled plans for a 20th anniversary all-glass iPhone.

0: model, which would have been even more expensive for consumers. Shares of Apple right now down about 2%. Elsewhere on Wall Street, those stocks not moving a whole lot today. They're mostly just a little bit lower. There's been no movement forward on efforts to reopen the Strait of Hormuz, and that's got oil now sharply higher. So the Dow is flat, so is the S&P 500. The Nasdaq is down 0.33%, and oil up about 4%. It's above $81 a barrel once again. And news from toy maker Mattel, it's out with a new Whitney Houston Barbie doll. It's available now at Target stores and online at various outlets. There is also a number one hits record out this week by Whitney Houston. Tom Busby, Bloomberg Radio.
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9: Turning now to funeral arrangements. 79-year-old Evelyn Darlene Crazy of Winnemac passed away August 2nd. There will be a visitation from 11 a.m. to 1 p.m. Eastern Time today, Monday, August 10th, at Frayne Mortuary in Winnemac, with funeral services to begin at 1 p.m. Eastern Time. Memorial contributions may be made to the Calvary Baptist Church of Winnemac in memory of 79-year-old Evelyn Darlene Crazy of Winnemac. 89-year-old Maria Yurovshek-Pusel passed away July 31st. Visitation will be held at Reynolds Funeral Home in Hamlet today, Monday, August 10th, from 11 a.m. until noon Central Time. Following that visitation, massive Christian burial will be held at St. Thomas Aquinas Catholic Church in Knox at 1 p.m. Central Time. In lieu of flowers, contributions can be made to St. Vincent de Paul Society in Knox or the Stark County Food Pantry in memory of 89-year-old Maria Yurovshek-Pusel. Remember, you can find complete obituary information online at WKVI.com.
10: 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Today, mostly cloudy with a high near 84. A chance of showers and thunderstorms. Tonight, mostly cloudy with a low around 68. Showers and thunderstorms likely. Looking ahead to Tuesday, mostly cloudy with a high near 81. A chance of showers and thunderstorms. Currently, it's 74 and partly cloudy. I'm Bill Banks. For your local forecast 24/7, visit WKVI.com.
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14: AP News, I'm Mike Hempen. There has been a deadly earthquake in Colombia, South America.
15: A powerful 7.4 magnitude earthquake has struck western Colombia, shaking the South American nation and neighboring Ecuador, prompting people to evacuate homes and buildings. The epicenter was in San Jose del Palmar, about 250 miles west of Colombia's capital, Bogota. The U.S. Geological Survey says the earthquake struck at a depth of 66 miles. Officials say there are injuries and serious damage to buildings. It follows two back-to-back 7.2 and 7.5 magnitude earthquakes in Venezuela in late June. Those earthquakes destroyed hundreds of buildings and killed more than 5,000 people. I'm Lisa Dwyer.
14: Stocks are drifting near their records.
16: I'm Seth Sutel, and this is Markets in a Minute. Stocks are holding near their all-time highs on Wall Street. The S&P 500 edged up 0.1% in the first hour of trading Monday. The index hit its latest record on Friday. The Dow slipped 57 points. That's about 0.1%. The NASDAQ composite was barely changed. Intel fell 3.9%. The chipmaker said it may sell $15 billion worth of stock to raise cash as demand soars for AI-related computing. Berkshire Hathaway rose 2.6%. The company became the latest to report profit that beat forecasts. The price of Brent crude rose 2.8%. Treasury yields rose in the bond market. The yield on the 10-year Treasury climbed to 4.69%. Seth Sutel, New York.
14: Offensive coordinator Eric Bieniemy has returned to the Kansas City Chiefs for his first practice since his wife was shot at their Virginia home. His 27-year-old son has been arrested in the shooting. His son faces three charges. This is AP News. A suspected crime boss lands in Dublin after being extradited from Dubai.
17: That's the sound of an Irish Air Corps plane carrying 49-year-old Daniel Kinahan landing at an airport on the outskirts of Dublin Sunday evening after Dubai courts refused to block his extradition. He was arrested there in April. Authorities accuse him of being the leader of an Irish organized crime gang running an international drug smuggling and money laundering empire with tentacles stretching far and wide. The U.S. had been offering up to $5 million for his capture. The Department of State accuses Kinahan and his brother of taking over the illegal operation from their father, who they say started it in the 90s. Daniel Kinahan has denied being an organized crime boss. I'm Julie Walker.
14: Taylor Fresh Foods is voluntarily recalling some products that include jalapenos because of worries about a possible salmonella contamination. I'm Mike Hempen, AP News.
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20: A crash investigation leads to an arrest. You're listening to Network Indiana. I'm Jake McDaniel. Indy police took a 15-year-old into custody in connection with a homicide and crash on the city's east side. A truck crashed into the Pooh Bear's House of Hugs Ministry Daycare in April. The driver, Nehemiah Golson, died, but investigators later learned he'd been shot. Police say the teenager sitting inside the truck shot Golson. An Anderson man has been arrested in connection with a sexual assault investigation. Anderson police responded to a home Sunday for a sexual assault involving a woman. Detectives gathered evidence, interviewed John Coster, and arrested him on rape and sexual battery, among other things. If you need to drive up to the gas pump today, you're paying an average of $3.48 a gallon of gas in Indiana, says AAA. That's down 12 cents from where it was last week and 52 cents below the national average. Despite July's job report showing a loss of over 20,000 jobs nationwide, Indiana Senator Jim Banks is defending the administration's economic record. Here's Jonette Cruz.
21: Speaking on NBC's Meet the Press, Banks pointed to growth in manufacturing and credited President Trump's trade policies for Midwestern job creation.
22: There's still good news, even in this July jobs report, about the resurgence of manufacturing jobs and construction jobs that are being created in America.
21: Banks added that these heavy industry jobs represent a sustainable return to a made in America economy. Jonette Cruz, Network Indiana.
20: It's the first day of school for several districts across Indiana, including Indianapolis Public Schools. IPS Superintendent Alicia Johnson told Fox 59 she's excited for the school year.
23: Exciting today to get back for a number of our students to see teachers who they haven't seen over the summer, their classmates who they've missed, just to get reconnected and be back in community with one another.
20: And Indianapolis Public Schools is one of the largest districts in the state, and they serve over 30,000 students. And I'm Jake McDaniel. 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
2: This is Ty Higgins from the Ohio AgNet. Hoosier Ag Today's founder Gary Truitt recently was honored with the Farm Broadcaster of the Year Award from our National Association of Farm Broadcasting. Gary was really surprised by the honor, but I can tell you many of us weren't. Gary's work for agriculture goes far outside his Indiana borders. Speaking for my fellow farm broadcasters, the 65 Indiana radio stations that have aired Gary's Indiana reports, many for the last three decades, and thousands of Hoosier farmers and rural listeners. Congratulations, Gary.
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4: Earthquake rocking the Chaco region. Local officials say at least 24 people are dead. Here's ABC's Lama Hassan.
5: Posting on social media, the governor of Chaco region, where the epicenter of the quake is, she says that there are injuries and severe damage to some buildings, adding that they are now concerned about aftershocks. And of course, don't forget that this comes after those recent deadly twin earthquakes that hit neighboring Venezuela that has killed more than 6,100 people.
4: Colombia's newly elected president on X says he'll travel to help the communities impacted, including the coffee growers region. The stalemate over the Strait of Hormuz continues, with Iran demanding that the U.S. lift its naval blockade and sanctions, the U.S. continuing to warn that Iran could face new strikes. In South Carolina this hour, Defense Secretary Pete Hegseth holding a ceremony to rename Joint Base Charleston to Joint Base Lindsey Graham. The late senator served in the Air Force, Reserves, and National Guard. This is ABC News. A widening recall of jalapeno peppers possibly tainted with salmonella. Stores including Kroger, HEB, Walmart, and Albertsons now rushing to remove the peppers. Here's ABC's Elizabeth Schulze.
6: Taylor Farms says it got the jalapenos from Coast Citrus Distributors. The FDA, we know, had already linked that company to the salmonella outbreak. It's made 375 people sick across 27 states. Up until now, we had only been aware of potentially contaminated jalapenos sold at Chipotle, Qdoba, some other restaurants which removed them. Now this list is clearly expanding.
4: California offering a new tax incentive for electric vehicle purchases.
7: Now Californians will automatically get a $3,500 tax credit on a new zero emissions car, or half of that for a used EV. The state set aside just over $135 million as a one-time investment, with partnering automakers matching that amount.
4: ABC's Monica Madden. The tax break applies to drivers who buy an EV for the first time. Michelle Franzen, ABC News.
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11: What this man is in custody for. I'm Jenna Cruz. You're listening to Network Indiana. State troopers arrested a man Sunday morning after a stabbing at the Indiana State Fairgrounds over the weekend. Jake McDaniel reports.
20: State police say two food vendor booth workers got into an argument Saturday night, ending with one of them slashed with a sharp object. Sergeant Stephen Wheelis says troopers worked through the night to track down Stephen Mims.
12: They were able to do that throughout the night was able to look at him at a residence in Indianapolis and was able to take him into custody.
20: Wheelis says troopers found Mims hiding in an attic. He was on home detention at the time and now faces preliminary charges, including attempted murder and escape. Jake McDaniel, Network Indiana.
13: More than 6,000 customers were without power Sunday night across northeast Indiana after severe thunderstorms moved through the area. Indiana Michigan Power's outage map shows about 6,300 customers were without electricity as of 11 p.m. Sunday. Most customers had their power restored right around 2:30 a.m. Monday. A crash investigation from nearly 4 months ago in Indianapolis leads to an arrest. Ryan Hedrick reports.
14: Police said the man had been shot when the cops got there near 10th and Emerson around 12:15 on April 25th. They found a 15-year-old in the backseat with injuries and took them to the hospital. Officers also found a gun and a lot of cash inside the truck. Investigators later determined the teenager shot Nehemiah Golson, that 15-year-old now facing reckless homicide. Ryan Hedrick, 93. WIBC Mobile News. Ryan Hedrick, Network, Indiana.
13: Indiana Senator Todd Young raised concerns about the Trump administration's negotiations with Iran. Young says he wants President Trump to succeed, but says that repeated threats without follow-through could make future deals hard to reach.
15: If that ends up not being the case, I fear we're going through a cycle where announcements are made, where they're not fulfilled.
13: I'm Jeanette Cruz. You're listening to Network Indiana.
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19: The Starr County Youth Club, or SCYC, in partnership with the Northern Indiana Community Foundation, or NICF, is launching a countywide youth-based needs assessment to better understand the needs, challenges, and opportunities facing young people throughout Starr County. I'm Becca Shepherd for Starr County Family Dentistry from the WKVI Information Center. The project will gather input from youth, families, educators, employers, community organizations, and local leaders to help guide future priorities and strengthen services for local youth. The assessment will include surveys, focus groups, interviews, and a review of community data to better understand issues affecting youth, including mental health, education, career readiness, family support, recreation, and access to local resources. Findings will be used to identify community strengths, service gaps, and recommendations for future action. The assessment will be conducted by Project Matters, an Indiana consulting firm that specializes in community assessments and strategic planning. Working closely with SCYC and NICF, Project Matters will lead the community engagement process and help ensure broad participation from across the county. Survey opportunities and focus groups will be announced in the coming weeks. Community participation will play a vital role in helping shape the future of youth services throughout Starr County. The Eastern Pulaski Community School Corporation's Board of School Trustees will be holding a regular meeting this evening, Monday, August 10th. The meeting is scheduled to begin at 5:30 p.m. Eastern Time and will be held at the Meeting Conference Center at Winnemac Community High School, which is located at 715 School Drive in Winnemac. After the meeting is called to order and the agenda is approved, there will be a portion of the meeting set aside for public comment. Under consent agenda items, the board will consider previous meetings' minutes as well as financial and personnel items. The meeting will then move on to action and discussion items, including after-school tutoring and donations. School board members will hear a maintenance quote from Siders Asphalt and will discuss an MOU between the school corporation and Pulaski County's emergency management team. Following reports from the principals and superintendent and any comments from board members, this meeting will be adjourned. The public is invited to attend this meeting. Immediately following the regular meeting will be an executive session which is not open to the public. In accordance with Indiana codes, it has been shared that the purpose of the executive session will be to receive information about and to interview prospective employees. Following this, the meeting will be adjourned. The North Judson Wayne Township Volunteer Fire Department is encouraging those who have ever thought about volunteering to step forward. In a recent post, the department shared information from numerous calls for assistance that department members responded to earlier this month. The post shares that on Saturday, August 1st, the department responded to a call for a gas line that had been struck and ignited, nearly catching a home on fire. The next day, August 2nd, the department assisted the Knox Center Township Fire Department on a call for a commercial structure fire. During that call, the North Judson Wayne Township Fire Department shares that its engine 16-1 responded to the call and that its engine company assisted with locating and extinguishing a fire in the attic space, along with salvage and overhaul. The post shares that while North Judson was responding to that call for around 2 hours, the San Pierre Volunteer Fire Department went on standby to help make sure their coverage area was still attended to. The post goes on to share that on August 8th, the department responded to an attic fire in town, stating that prior to the department's arrival, the fire was contained by a helpful neighbor. North Judson Volunteer Fire Department members were able to make entry into the attic, clear the materials involved in the fire, and provide ventilation to the space. The post ends with the note that North Judson's Mutual Aid Box Alarm System, or MABAS, gets activated whenever there's a possible or confirmed structure fire, meaning the department receives automatic aid from Knox Fire Department, San Pierre Fire Department, and Stark County EMS on the initial response, stating that the system has been an asset to the county as volunteer fire departments struggle to fill rosters, especially during daytime weekday calls. Information on how to contact the North Judson Wayne Township Volunteer Fire Department to find out more about volunteering can be found online at WKVI.com. 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
0: I'm Ryan Martin on Hoosier Ag Today with Midday Market and Weather Analysis brought to you by Louis Dreyfus and Claypool. Louis Dreyfus reminding you that they will be closed for acceptance or delivery of soybeans through this week and for load out of soybean meal. Any questions on that? Call 574-566-2113. Markets today so far are mixed in a light trade. Remember, WASDE is on Wednesday. Expectations are for, well, some kind of yield definition, whether it's a raise or lowering, there's still up for debate on that. But we're also seeing some adjustments, hopefully, in the demand side, especially on corn. Really feels like the corn balance sheet needs to tighten a little bit on old crop and potentially on new crop, depending on what the yield numbers turn out to be. On the weather side, that's the biggest story here in northern Indiana over the rest of this week. Rain, sometimes maybe too much rain and some strong storms. Almost every day we've got rain chances. I'm Ryan Martin.
21: From the Tri-County Weather Center, I'm Bill Banks on All News 1520 WKVI. 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This afternoon, partly sunny with a high near 84, a chance of showers and thunderstorms afternoon. Tonight, mostly cloudy with a low around 68. Showers and thunderstorms likely with a 70% chance of rain. Currently it's 78 and experiencing light rain showers. I'm Bill Banks. For your local forecast 24/7, visit WKVI.com.
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26: This is a Bloomberg Money Minute. With no movement forward on that proposed deal to reopen the Strait of Hormuz with Iran and Oman, and President Trump now favoring economic pressure, not military strikes, to force Iran to open that waterway, oil now 4% higher. It's at $81 a barrel again. That's sparking fears about inflation running even hotter. That's got stocks lower this hour. Right now, the Dow is down only about a fifth of a percent. The Nasdaq a quarter percent lower. The S&P is flat. With fewer people smoking, UK-based Imperial Brands, the maker of Winston cigarettes, gearing up to cut thousands of jobs in Puerto Rico and Europe. And a spokesperson for Meta CEO Mark Zuckerberg disputing allegations that the crew of his $300 million superyacht refused to help stranded passengers on a small boat that ran out of fuel off the coast of Alaska, now saying they didn't hear the radio call for help through the Coast Guard and that by the time they did, another ship, which was further away, was able to help. Tom Busby, Bloomberg Radio.
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26: Your chance to check out some Hoosier homegrown foods. And ag leaders share their concerns with Governor Braun. I'm CJ Miller, and this is Hoosier Ag Today News, brought to you by the Indiana State Fair, which is always a hit. Presented by the Indianapolis Indians, celebrate two of America's iconic events at one time during your visit to the Indiana State Fair, now through August 23rd, closed on Mondays. Well, speaking of the Indiana State Fair, while you're there, you just can't miss the folks with Indiana Farm Bureau because they seem to be everywhere. Hoosier Ag Today's Eric Pfeiffer caught up with their COO, Megan Ritter, about a big event that you'll want to check out.
30: One big one I know, and one that's very well attended each year, mostly because you're handing out food, the Taste from Indiana Farms. This is such a cool event. Tell us a little bit about this one and what's going on this year.
31: All right, this year we're celebrating the International Year of the Woman Farmer. And so every commodity that we are featuring this year at the Taste, we are going to be featuring a female farmer. Over 10,000 people come through every year to meet Hoosier farmers and get a sample of what they grow.
30: And this all in the new Indiana Farm Bureau Fall Creek Pavilion that was, you know, just erected not that long ago. Beautiful building, air conditioned in there.
31: Yes.
30: And again, you've got samples for everybody. Can you tell us a little bit about some of the samples?
31: Well, everything from popcorn to blueberries. You'll have 10 different commodities and get a chance to see that really the bounty of Indiana farms and all the variety of things that we grow in this state. Thursday the 13th of August through Sunday the 16th of August, 11 to 6.
26: Thank you, Eric and Megan, already making me hungry.
8: Can't wait to check out that big event at the Indiana State Fair. Well, Indiana agriculture is under mounting pressure, from foreign animal diseases to shrinking export opportunities. And those issues took center stage Friday as farmers and ag leaders pressed Governor Mike Braun for action at the Indiana State Fair. During an ag roundtable held on opening day, several ag leaders warned Braun that Indiana's aging animal disease diagnostic laboratories need critical upgrades to meet today's rapidly evolving disease threats.
10: Those facilities are 30 to 40 years old, and if you want to get all the new diagnostic tools and so forth, they probably got a valid request.
8: And that's Governor Braun talking with Hoosier Ag today. Ag leaders are also pushing your state lawmakers to invest $120 million to build a brand new lab at Purdue University's campus and upgrade the state's second laboratory in Du Bois.
10: Anymore, it's shocking the amount that it does cost to be kind of up to snuff. But if we don't have that at the top of its game with all the things you're dealing with now, from avian flu on the poultry side, you got the screw worm that's scaring people in the cattle business. So you got to make sure that you can stay on top of it whenever there's an issue.
8: Also, farmers spoke with Braun about the importance of seeking new trade partnerships.
10: A lot of talk about finding more markets. Well, that's something other countries, you know, we're dependent on. They don't want to open up their markets. We need to keep prying because it's been an imbalanced relationship. Our trading deficit's about $1 trillion a year. In almost every category of agriculture, you know, we're selling less abroad than what gets sold into our market. So I think the current administration is working on it.
8: As lawmakers begin shaping the next state budget, farmers and ag leaders will be watching closely to see whether those priorities translate into action. I'm CJ Miller, Hoosier Ag Today, Indiana's farm network for 20 years.
0: I'm Ryan Martin on Hoosier Ag Today with Midday Market and Weather Analysis, brought to you by Louis Dreyfus and Claypool. Louis Dreyfus reminding you that they will be closed for acceptance or delivery of soybeans through this week and for loadout of soybean meal. Any questions on that? Call 574-566-2113. Markets today so far are mixed in a light trade. Remember, WASD is on Wednesday. Expectations are for, well, some kind of yield definition, whether it's a raise or lowering, there's still up for debate on that. But we're also seeing some adjustments, hopefully, in the demand side, especially on corn. Really feels like the corn balance sheet needs to tighten a little bit on old crop and potentially on new crop, depending on what the yield numbers turn out to be. On the weather side, that's the biggest story here in northern Indiana over the rest of this week. Rain, sometimes maybe too much rain and some strong storms. Almost every day we've got rain chances. I'm Ryan Martin.
21: From the Tri-County Weather Center, I'm Bill Banks on All News 1520 WKVI. 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This afternoon, partly sunny with a high near 84, a chance of showers and thunderstorms afternoon. Tonight, mostly cloudy with a low around 68. Showers and thunderstorms likely with a 70% chance of rain. Currently, it's 78 and experiencing light rain showers. I'm Bill Banks. For your local forecast 24/7, visit WKVI.com.
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3: Network Indiana Sports, I'm Kurt Darling. Indiana Fever coach Stephanie White talking about the hard foul on Sophie Cunningham by Dejanay Carrington of the Sky on Saturday.
11: Yeah, I mean, look, it was a hard foul. I don't think that
2: Dejanay intentionally came out to get her across the neck like she did. But it did happen, and I thought it was the right call. I don't oppose the hard foul, but I also don't think that she intentionally went for the neck.
11: The Fever won that game 90-86. They'll face the New York Liberty tomorrow as they sit fourth in the league standings. Indiana has won 7 of their last 10 games. The Indianapolis Colts have a quarterback battle on their hands for who will have the right to back up Daniel Jones. It's between Riley Leonard and Anthony Richardson.
12: Yeah, absolutely. I think every day those guys are battling. You know, someone's got to win a job and go take it. And those guys are back and forth, and we'll continue to work that, you know, through camp. See where it goes.
11: Head coach Shane Steichen. The Colts are in New England for joint practices with the Patriots. Over the weekend, former Colts and Patriots kicker Adam Vinatieri was inducted into the Pro Football Hall of Fame. He and former Purdue quarterback Drew Brees were part of the same Hall of Fame class. Alex Pillow was the winner of the Only Bulls Grand Prix of Portland on Sunday.
13: Incredible day for us, honestly. Like, everybody here, standing here, but everybody at CGI, everybody that is at home as well. This team has done an incredible job once again.
11: Talking to the IndyCar Radio Network, it's his 5th win of the IndyCar season and puts him in great position for his 5th IndyCar championship. The series heads back north of the border now to run at Markham in Ontario this coming Sunday. Major League Baseball scores, the Chicago Cubs beat the Royals 10-2 in Kansas City. The St. Louis Cardinals beat the Colorado Rockies 7-4. The Cincinnati Reds lost to the Washington Nationals in D.C. 7-1, and the Chicago White Sox beat the Cleveland Guardians 5-3. Network Indiana Sports, I'm Kirk Darling.
14: Fox News, I'm Roxanne Evans. Iran says the Strait of Hormuz will stay closed until the U.S. changes course. President Trump stepping up economic pressure. Ukraine launches a major drone attack inside Russia, killing at least 13 people as fighting escalates. And several states holding primaries tomorrow. In South Carolina, voters will fill the late Senator Lindsey Graham's seat. His sister, the interim senator, joined Fox and Friends to weigh in on key issues.
15: They talk about affordability. 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They talk about the price of groceries. They talk about the cost of health care. I have 2 daughters with serious health issues, so I know how it feels to pay outrageous medical bills. It's a struggle. It can easily bankrupt a family.
14: Darlene Graham will hold a tele-rally with President Trump tonight. 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
32: What this man is in custody for. I'm Jenna Cruz. You're listening to Network Indiana. State troopers arrested a man Sunday morning after a stabbing at the Indiana State Fairgrounds over the weekend. Jake McDaniel reports.
33: State police say 2 food vendor booth workers got into an argument Saturday night, ending with one of them slashed with a sharp object. Sergeant Stephen Wheelis says troopers worked through the night to track down Stephen Mims.
34: They were able to do that throughout the night was able to locate him at a residence in Indianapolis and was able to take him into custody.
33: Wheelis says troopers found Mims hiding in an attic. He was on home detention at the time and now faces preliminary charges including attempted murder and escape. Jake McDaniel, Network Indiana.
32: More than 6,000 customers were without power Sunday night across northeast Indiana after severe thunderstorms moved through the area. Indiana Michigan Power's outage map shows about 6,300 customers were without electricity as of 11 p.m. Sunday. Most customers had their power restored right around 2:30 a.m. Monday. A crash investigation from nearly 4 months ago in Indianapolis leads to an arrest. Ryan Hedrick reports.
0: Police said the man had been shot when the cops got there near 10th and Emerson around 12:15 on April 25th. They found a 15-year-old in the backseat with injuries and took them to the hospital. Officers also found a gun and a lot of cash inside the truck. Investigators later determined the teenager shot Nehemiah Golson, that 15-year-old now facing reckless homicide. Ryan Hedrick, 93. WIBC Mobile News. Ryan Hedrick, Network, Indiana.
32: Indiana Senator Todd Young raised concerns about the Trump administration's negotiations with Iran. Young says he wants President Trump to succeed, but says that repeated threats without follow-through could make future deals hard to reach.
1: If that ends up not being the case, I fear we're going through a cycle where announcements are made, where they're not fulfilled.
32: I'm Jeanette Cruz. You're listening to Network Indiana.
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8: 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I'm Rusty Nixon, Max 98.3 FM News. August 7th at 9:43 p.m., officers with the Plymouth Police Department conducted a traffic stop on a vehicle whose registered owner was suspended. The vehicle was a yellow Mustang and was slow to stop while the officer was calling out the traffic stop and plate. The driver, later identified as Joseph Fansler, 25, of Lakeville, got out of the driver's seat and ran. The officer chased after him with the assistance of a bystander who was waiting in the Dairy Queen drive-thru with his family, who saw the officer chasing Fansler and helped the officer get him placed under arrest. Fansler was arrested for resisting arrest, driving while suspended, and three different warrants, one from St. Joe County, Stark County, and Fulton County. Fansler was given a court date and a bond. Suspects are considered innocent until proven guilty in a court of law. August 7th at 11:54 a.m., Plymouth police initiated a traffic stop on a reckless driver who was traveling southbound on U.S. 31 near 9A Road. Vehicle was observed traveling at a speed of 90 miles per hour and a posted 65 while weaving through traffic. During that stop, the odor of marijuana was detected coming from the vehicle, but before the vehicle could be searched, the suspect, the driver, Brian Jackson Jr., 36, of Avon, fled the scene. Plymouth police and Marshall County deputies pursued Jackson into Fulton County, where deputies effectively deployed stop sticks, disabling Jackson's vehicle. Jackson was taken into custody shortly after his vehicle was disabled. Search of the vehicle by officers located 183 grams of marijuana, items to be utilized for distribution of that amount. Jackson was transported to the Marshall County Jail and lodged for charges of resisting law enforcement, fleeing with a vehicle, dealing in marijuana, possession of marijuana, prior conviction, obstruction of justice, aggressive driving, and reckless driving. Suspects are considered innocent until proven guilty in a court of law. The Marshall County Board of Zoning Appeals will meet on Tuesday in the second floor meeting room of the county building on Jefferson Street in Plymouth, beginning at 7 p.m. You can see the agenda items on our website at max983.net. Information on those can be obtained by calling 574-935-8540. Written objections to those proposals can also be heard. The meeting will be live streamed on YouTube at Marshall County IM. Heartland Arts Center has announced that entries are now open for the 38th Annual Juried Regional Art Exhibits on view from September 19th to October 30th. That show will feature works from the Northern Indiana region's most talented artists in Heartland welcomes you to submit your artwork. More info can be found in the prospectus by clicking the link in the story on our website at max983.net. The submission deadline is Saturday, September 19th at 11:59 p.m. If you aren't an artist, you can be a patron of the arts. Purchase award providers are an essential part of the event's success, helping artists sell their work and attracting high-quality talent to the exhibit. You can get more information on that as well on our website at max983.net. 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I'm Rusty Nixon, Max 98.3 FM News. 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
2: I'm Ryan Martin on Hoosier Ag Today with Midday Market and Weather Analysis, brought to you by Louis Dreyfus and Claypool. Louis Dreyfus reminding you that they will be closed for acceptance or delivery of soybeans through this week and for loadout of soybean meal. Any questions on that? Call 574-566-2113. Markets today so far are mixed in a light trade. Remember, WASDE is on Wednesday. Expectations are for, well, some kind of yield definition, whether it's a raise or lowering, there's still up for debate on that. But we're also seeing some adjustments, hopefully, in the demand side, especially on corn. Really feels like the corn balance sheet needs to tighten a little bit on old crop and potentially on new crop, depending on what the yield numbers turn out to be. On the weather side, that's the biggest story here in northern Indiana over the rest of this week. Rain, sometimes maybe too much rain and some strong storms. Almost every day we've got rain chances. I'm Ryan Martin.
3: From the Tri-County Weather Center, I'm Bill Banks on All News 1520 WKVI. 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This afternoon, partly sunny with a high near 84. A chance of showers and thunderstorms afternoon. Tonight, mostly cloudy with a low around 68. Showers and thunderstorms likely with a 70% chance of rain. Currently, it's 78 and experiencing light rain showers. I'm Bill Banks. For your local forecast 24/7, visit WKVI.com.
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24: This is a Bloomberg Money Minute. With no movement forward on that proposed deal to reopen the Strait of Hormuz with Iran and Oman, and President Trump now favoring economic pressure, not military strikes, to force Iran to open that waterway, oil now 4% higher. It's at $81 a barrel again. That's sparking fears about inflation running even hotter. That's got stocks lower this hour. Right now, the Dow is down only about a fifth of a percent. The Nasdaq a quarter percent lower. The S&P is flat. With fewer people smoking, UK-based Imperial Brands, the maker of Winston cigarettes, gearing up to cut thousands of jobs in Puerto Rico and Europe. And a spokesperson for Meta CEO Mark Zuckerberg disputing allegations that the crew of his $300 million superyacht refused to help stranded passengers on a small boat that ran out of fuel off the coast of Alaska, now saying they didn't hear the radio call for help through the Coast Guard and that by the time they did, another ship, which was further away, was able to help. Tom Busby, Bloomberg Radio.
25: 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I start laundry at 8. 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
12: Today in school, I learned a lot. 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
3: This is Hoosier Ag Today's Monday Farm Market Preview. Another back and forth week in the markets. Last week, Brian Basting joins us from Advanced Trading. Can we expect more of the same, and do we start the week positioning for that Wednesday crop report from USDA?
4: No doubt that Wednesday the 12th, noon Eastern time, will be a big market mover potentially this week. As we start the new week, though, we're going to take a look at the latest geopolitical developments in the Black Sea and, of course, the conflict with U.S. and Iran to see what the latest developments are there. We'll also be taking a look at the crop conditions report. Andy comes out at 4 p.m. We'll see if we saw some stability or maybe even some improvement in some cases. We'll also be looking at weekend rainfall totals and the short-term forecast, Andy. We're now in that critical month of August for beans during pod fill. So a lot of moving pieces there. We start a new week. But the headliner is definitely Wednesday's crop report from USDA.
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5: I'm Ryan Martin on Hoosier Ag Today with Midday Market and Weather Analysis, brought to you by Louis Dreyfus and Claypool. Louis Dreyfus reminding you that they will be closed for acceptance or delivery of soybeans through this week and for load out of soybean meal. Any questions on that? Call 574-566-2113. Markets today so far are mixed in a light trade. Remember, WASDE is on Wednesday. Expectations are for, well, some kind of yield definition, whether it's a raise or lowering, there's still up for debate on that. But we're also seeing some adjustments, hopefully, in the demand side, especially on corn. Really feels like the corn balance sheet needs to tighten a little bit on old crop and potentially on new crop, depending on what the yield numbers turn out to be. On the weather side, that's the biggest story here in northern Indiana over the rest of this week. Rain, sometimes maybe too much rain and some strong storms. Almost every day we've got rain chances. I'm Ryan Martin.
6: From the Tri-County Weather Center, I'm Bill Banks on All News 1520 WKVI. 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This afternoon, partly sunny with a high near 84, a chance of showers and thunderstorms afternoon. Tonight, mostly cloudy with a low around 68. Showers and thunderstorms likely with a 70% chance of rain. Currently it's 78 and experiencing light rain showers. I'm Bill Banks. For your local forecast 24/7, visit WKVI.com.
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12: 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Notre Dame's already underway. Safety Bronte Johnson, putting his basketball background to work on the football field. Lynn Clark has that report.
13: Johnson credits his basketball background with helping him turn into a playmaker on the football field. He says skills such as rebounding, anticipating passing lanes, and tracking the basketball translates naturally to the secondary.
14: Knowing where the ball will bounce if it hits a certain receiver hands, like I learned all of that from playing basketball.
13: Now those instincts are helping him make big plays for the Fighting Irish defense. Len Clark, Network Indiana.
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0: 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I'm Rusty Nixon, Max 98.3 FM, part of the winning team at Kankakee Valley Broadcasting.
1: ABC News, I'm Michelle Franz, and in Columbia, 7.4 magnitude earthquake rocking the Chaco region. Local officials say at least 24 people are dead. Here's ABC's Lama Hassan.
2: Posting on social media, the governor of Chaco region, where the epicenter of the quake is, she says that there are injuries and severe damage to some buildings, adding that they are now concerned about aftershocks. And of course, don't forget that this comes after those recent deadly twin earthquakes that hit neighboring Venezuela that has killed more than 6,100 people.
1: Colombia's newly elected president on X says he'll travel to help the communities impacted, including the coffee growers region. The stalemate over the Strait of Hormuz continues, with Iran demanding that the U.S. lift its naval blockade and sanctions, the U.S. continuing to warn that Iran could face new strikes. In South Carolina this hour, Defense Secretary Pete Hegseth holding a ceremony to rename Joint Base Charleston to Joint Base Lindsey Graham. The late senator served in the Air Force, Reserves, and National Guard. This is ABC News. A widening recall of jalapeno peppers possibly tainted with salmonella. Stores including Kroger, HEB, Walmart, and Albertsons now rushing to remove the peppers. Here's ABC's Elizabeth Schulze.
3: Taylor Farms says it got the jalapenos from Coast Citrus Distributors. The FDA, we know, had already linked that company to the salmonella outbreak. It's made 375 people sick across 27 states. Up until now, we had only been aware of potentially contaminated jalapenos sold at Chipotle, Qdoba, some other restaurants which removed them. Now this list is clearly expanding.
1: California offering a new tax incentive for electric vehicle purchases.
4: Now Californians will automatically get a $3,500 tax credit on a new zero emissions car, or half of that for a used EV. The state set aside just over $135 million as a one-time investment, with partnering automakers matching that amount.
1: ABC's Monica Madden. The tax break applies to drivers who buy an EV for the first time. Michelle Franz in ABC News.
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9: What this man is in custody for. I'm Jenna Cruz. You're listening to Network Indiana. State troopers arrested a man Sunday morning after a stabbing at the Indiana State Fairgrounds over the weekend. Jake McDaniel reports.
10: State police say two food vendor booth workers got into an argument Saturday night, ending with one of them slashed with a sharp object. Sergeant Stephen Wheelis says troopers worked through the night to track down Stephen Mims.
11: They were able to do that throughout the night was able to look at him at a residence in Indianapolis and was able to take him into custody.
10: Wheelis says troopers found Mims hiding in an attic. He was on home detention at the time and now faces preliminary charges including attempted murder and escape. Jake McDaniel, Network Indiana.
9: More than 6,000 customers were without power Sunday night across northeast Indiana after severe thunderstorms moved through the area. Indiana-Michigan Power's outage map shows about 6,300 customers were without electricity as of 11 p.m. Sunday. Most customers had their power restored right around 2:30 a.m. Monday. A crash investigation from nearly 4 months ago in Indianapolis leads to an arrest. Ryan Hedrick reports.
12: Police said the man had been shot when the cops got there near 10th and Emerson around 12:15 on April 25th. They found a 15-year-old in the backseat with injuries and took them to the hospital. Officers also found a gun and a lot of cash inside the truck. Investigators later determined the teenager shot Nehemiah Golson, that 15-year-old now facing reckless homicide. Ryan Hedrick, 93. WIBC Mobile News. Ryan Hedrick, Network Indiana.
9: Indiana Senator Todd Young raised concerns about the Trump administration's negotiations with Iran. Young says he wants President Trump to succeed, but says that repeated threats without follow-through could make future deals hard to reach.
13: If that ends up not being the case, I fear we're going through a cycle. where announcements are made, where they're not fulfilled.
9: I'm Jeanette Cruz. You're listening to Network Indiana.
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17: The Starr County Youth Club, or SCYC, in partnership with the Northern Indiana Community Foundation, or NICF, is launching a countywide youth-based needs assessment to better understand the needs, challenges, and opportunities facing young people throughout Starr County. I'm Becca Shepherd for Starr County Family Dentistry from the WKVI Information Center. The project will gather input from youth, families, educators, employers, community organizations, and local leaders to help guide future priorities and strengthen services for local youth. The assessment will include surveys, focus groups, interviews, and a review of community data to better understand issues affecting youth, including mental health, education, career readiness, family support, recreation, and access to local resources. Findings will be used to identify community strengths, service gaps, and recommendations for future action. The assessment will be conducted by Project Matters, an Indiana consulting firm that specializes in community assessments and strategic planning. Working closely with SCYC and NICF, Project Matters will lead the community engagement process and help ensure broad participation from across the county. Survey opportunities and focus groups will be announced in the coming weeks. Community participation will play a vital role in helping shape the future of youth services throughout Starr County. The Eastern Pulaski Community School Corporation's Board of School Trustees will be holding a regular meeting this evening, Monday, August 10th. The meeting is scheduled to begin at 5:30 p.m. Eastern Time and will be held at the Meeting Conference Center at Winnemac Community High School, which is located at 715 School Drive in Winnemac. After the meeting is called to order and the agenda is approved, there will be a portion of the meeting set aside for public comment. Under consent agenda items, the board will consider previous meeting's minutes as well as financial and personnel items. The meeting will then move on to action and discussion items, including after-school tutoring and donations. School board members will hear a maintenance quote from Siders Asphalt and will discuss an MOU between the school corporation and Pulaski County's emergency management team. Following reports from the principals and superintendent and any comments from board members, this meeting will be adjourned. The public is invited to attend this meeting. Immediately following the regular meeting will be an executive session, which is not open to the public. In accordance with Indiana codes, it has been shared that the purpose of the executive session will be to receive information about and to interview prospective employees. Following this, the meeting will be adjourned. The North Judson Wayne Township Volunteer Fire Department is encouraging those who have ever thought about volunteering to step forward. In a recent post, the department shared information from numerous calls for assistance that department members responded to earlier this month. The post shares that on Saturday, August 1st, the department responded to a call for a gas line that had been struck and ignited, nearly catching a home on fire. The next day, August 2nd, the department assisted the Knox Center Township Fire Department on a call for a commercial structure fire. During that call, the North Judson Wayne Township Fire Department shares that its engine 16-1 responded to the call and that its engine company assisted with locating and extinguishing a fire in the attic space, along with salvage and overhaul. The post shares that while North Judson was responding to that call for around 2 hours, the St. Pierre Volunteer Fire Department went on standby to help make sure their coverage area was still attended to. The post goes on to share that on August 8th, the department responded to an attic fire in town, stating that prior to the department's arrival, the fire was contained by a helpful neighbor. North Judson Volunteer Fire Department members were able to make entry into the attic, clear the materials involved in the fire, and provide ventilation to the space. The post ends with the note that North Judson's Mutual Aid Box Alarm System, or MABAS, gets activated whenever there's a possible or confirmed structure fire, meaning the department receives automatic aid from Knox Fire Department, San Pierre Fire Department, and Stark County EMS on the initial response, stating that the system has been an asset to the county as volunteer fire departments struggle to fill rosters, especially during daytime weekday calls. Information on how to contact the North Judson Wayne Township Volunteer Fire Department to find out more about volunteering can be found online at WKVI.com. 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
11: ABC News, I'm Michelle Franzen. Hostilities between the U.S. and Iran intensifying over the Strait of Hormuz. Iran says it will not reopen the critical waterway unless the U.S. lifts its naval blockade and pays reparations. Here's ABC's Stephen Portnoy.
25: The sense generally we have here is that the administration believes that with economic pressure, Iran will somehow come around. The president put it this way in his interview with Axios yesterday. It will work out. It always works out. He said it's like a chess game. In an interview over the weekend, Vice President Vance pointed to a sky-high inflation in Iran as an example of how that pressure is working. But what's so interesting is the change.
11: President Trump, in a new social media post, is now demanding Iran pay reparations. In Western Colombia, at least 50 people are dead following a 7.4 magnitude earthquake. Crews scrambling to reach people trapped following the collapse of buildings in the city of Cali. On Wall Street, stocks are down due to uncertainty in the Middle East. This is ABC News. Jury selection underway today in the murder trial of rapper Tupac Shakur. It comes after a break in the case 3 decades after the fatal shooting of the West Coast rapper. Prosecutors alleging the murder was a hit. Here's ABC's Alex Stone.
29: Las Vegas prosecutors say they can prove the murder was orchestrated by one-time South L.A. gang leader Dwayne Davis, street name Keefe D. Davis spoke exclusively to ABC News from inside jail.
30: I'm innocent. I ain't killed nobody.
29: But for years, Davis has boasted about his alleged involvement in Shakur's murder. He even published a book admitting to his role in it, a book he now says he didn't write. Davis now pleading not guilty to one count of murder.
11: More than 100 large wildfires are taxing fire crews across the U.S., the majority burning in western states. Crews estimate there are more than 3 million acres burned. Nearly 50 fires are burning in Oregon and Washington state alone. I'm Michelle Franzen, ABC News.
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11: There was a loss, but that doesn't change his thoughts. I'm Jeanette Cruz. You're listening to Network Indiana. Despite July's job report of showing more than a loss of 23,000 jobs nationwide, Indiana Senator Jim Banks is defending the administration's economic record.
34: There's still good news even in this July jobs report about the resurgence of manufacturing jobs and construction jobs that are being created in America.
11: Speaking on NBC's Meet the Press, Banks added that these heavy industry jobs represent a sustainable return to Made in America.
5: America economy. Three people were shot Saturday morning at Eddy Street Commons in South Bend. Carson Ashley was eating at Dave's Hot Chicken when gunfire broke out. His truck was hit, shattering a window and leaving a bullet hole in the side. Ashley told WSBT he heard the initial shot, followed by about a dozen more. Police say the three people who were shot have non-life-threatening injuries. Several people were detained, but police have not said whether they were involved in the shooting. Meta is partnering with Bosma Enterprises and the Blinded Veterans Association in Indianapolis to distribute free AI smart glasses to legally blind veterans. United States Army veteran Don Overton lost his eyesight back during Desert Storm. He says the wearable technology allowed him to reclaim his freedom.
9: When I lost my eyesight in Desert Storm from the bunker explosion, I also lost my independence. The moment I put on my Ray-Ban Meta glasses, I got my independence back.
5: The initiative provides Ray-Ban Meta AI smart glasses and hands-on training to over 130,000 blind veterans nationwide. And over 250 defense, government, and industry leaders gathered on Capitol Hill for the annual Team Crane Congressional Breakfast. Indiana Senators Jim Banks and Todd Young highlighted Naval Weapons Station Crane as a vital national security stronghold, employing over 7,000 workers in southern Indiana. Leaders emphasized Crane's strategic role in advancing hypersonics, microelectronics, and electronic warfare for the U.S. military. I'm Jonette Cruz. 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
16: 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Louis Dreyfus reminding you that they will be closed for acceptance or delivery of soybeans through this week and for loadout of soybean meal. Any questions on that? Call 574-566-2113. Markets today so far are mixed in a light trade. Remember, WASDE is on Wednesday. Expectations are for, well, some kind of yield definition, whether it's a raise or lowering, there's still up for debate on that. But we're also seeing some adjustments, hopefully, in the demand side, especially on corn. Really feels like the corn balance sheet needs to tighten a little bit on old crop and potentially on new crop, depending on what the yield numbers turn out to be. On the weather side, that's the biggest story here in northern Indiana over the rest of this week. Rain, sometimes maybe too much rain and some strong storms. Almost every day we've got rain chances. I'm Ryan Martin.
17: From the Tri-County Weather Center, I'm Bill Banks on All News 1520 WKVI. 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This afternoon, partly sunny with a high near 84, a chance of showers and thunderstorms afternoon. Tonight, mostly cloudy with a low around 68. Showers and thunderstorms likely with a 70% chance of rain. Currently it's 78 and experiencing light rain showers. I'm Bill Banks. For your local forecast 24/7, visit WKVI.com.
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0: This is a Bloomberg Money Minute. In an effort to keep gas prices from rising even higher and help American businesses, President Trump has extended a waiver of the Jones Act that allows foreign flagships to transport oil, jet fuel, gas, and other distillates around the U.S. for another 90 days. No news on that reported deal between Iran and Oman to reopen the Strait of Hormuz, and now President Trump is favoring economic pressure, not military strikes, trying to force Iran to reopen that waterway. But it remains closed, and that has oil more than 4% higher, topping $81.50 a barrel. That's sparking fears about inflation running even hotter, and that's got stocks a little bit lower. Right now, the Dow and the Nasdaq both down about 0.25% each. The S&P 500 is essentially flat. And the chipmaker Intel is offering up $15 billion in additional common stock, looking to enable the company to grow and expand and take advantage of the continued boom in AI. Tom Busby, Bloomberg Radio.
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2: 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I'm CJ Miller, and this is Hoosier Ag Today News.
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4: I'm Ryan Martin on Hoosier Ag Today with Midday Market and Weather Analysis, brought to you by Louis Dreyfus and Claypool. Louis Dreyfus reminding you that they will be closed for acceptance or delivery of soybeans through this week and for loadout of soybean meal. Any questions on that? Call 574-566-2113. Markets today so far are mixed in a light trade. Remember, WASD is on Wednesday. Expectations are for, well, some kind of yield definition, whether it's a raise or lowering. There's still up for debate on that. But we're also seeing some adjustments, hopefully, in the demand side, especially on corn. Really feels like the corn balance sheet needs to tighten a little bit on old crop and potentially on new crop, depending on what the yield numbers turn out to be. On the weather side, that's the biggest story here in northern Indiana over the rest of this week. Rain, sometimes maybe too much rain and some strong storms. Almost every day we've got rain chances. I'm Ryan Martin.
5: From the Tri-County Weather Center, I'm Bill Banks on All News 1520 WKVI. 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This afternoon, partly sunny with a high near 84, a chance of showers and thunderstorms afternoon. Tonight, mostly cloudy with a low around 68. Showers and thunderstorms likely with a 70% chance of rain. Currently it's 78 and experiencing light rain showers. I'm Bill Banks. For your local forecast 24/7, visit WKVI.com.
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10: Network Indiana Sports, I'm Kurt Darling. Indiana Fever coach Stephanie White talking about the hard foul on Sophie Cunningham by Dejanay Carrington of the Sky on Saturday.
11: Yeah, I mean, look, it was a hard foul. I don't think that Dejanay intentionally came out to get her across the neck like she did, but it did happen, and I thought it was the right call. I don't oppose the hard foul, but I also don't think that she intentionally went for the neck.
10: The Fever won that game 90-86. They'll face the New York Liberty tomorrow as they sit fourth in the league standings. Indiana has won 7 of their last 10 games. The Indianapolis Colts have a quarterback battle on their hands for who will have the right to back up Daniel Jones. It's between Riley Leonard and Anthony Richardson.
12: Yeah, absolutely. I think every day those guys are battling. You know, someone's got to win a job and go will take it. And those guys are back and forth, and we'll continue to work that, you know, through camp. See where it goes.
10: Head coach Shane Steichen. The Colts are in New England for joint practices with the Patriots. Over the weekend, former Colts and Patriots kicker Adam Vinatieri was inducted into the Pro Football Hall of Fame. He and former Purdue quarterback Drew Brees were part of the same Hall of Fame class. Alex Pillow was the winner of the Only Bulls Grand Prix of Portland on Sunday.
13: Incredible day for us, honestly. Like, everybody here, standing here, but everybody at CGR, everybody that is at home as well. This team has done an incredible job once again.
10: Talking to the IndyCar Radio Network, it's his fifth win of the IndyCar season and puts him in great position for his fifth IndyCar championship. The series heads back north of the border now to run at Markham in Ontario this coming Sunday. Major League Baseball scores, the Chicago Cubs beat the Royals 10-2 in Kansas City. The St. Louis Cardinals beat the Colorado Rockies 7-4. The Cincinnati Reds lost to the Washington Nationals in D.C. 7-1. And the Chicago White Sox beat the Cleveland Guardians 5-3. Network Indiana Sports, I'm Kirk Darling.
14: News. I'm Gianna Gelosi. Diplomatic efforts are ongoing to reopen the Strait of Hormuz, but
15: Iranian officials are now making new demands. Iran's Supreme National Security Council issued a fresh statement over the weekend calling on the United States to permanently end the war and compensate Iran for damages before the Strait would reopen. Iran's foreign minister says even if a deal is reached, it doesn't necessarily mean the Strait will stay open.
14: Fox's Trey Yangston, Tel Aviv. At least 47 people are dead and dozens of buildings collapsed in cities across Western Colombia after a powerful 7.4 magnitude earthquake.
16: Reports are coming in of injuries and severe damage to buildings in cities including Pereira and Quibdó. People are evacuating homes with potential aftershocks a concern.
14: Fox's Jonathan Savage. In June, Venezuela felt a pair of quakes that killed more than 5,000 people. America's listening to Fox News.
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14: There was a loss, but that doesn't change his thoughts. I'm Jeanette Cruz. You're listening to Network Indiana. Despite July's job report of showing more than a loss of 23,000 jobs nationwide, Indiana Senator Jim Banks is defending the administration's economic record.
22: There's still good news even in this July jobs report about the resurgence of manufacturing jobs and construction jobs that are being created in America.
14: Speaking on NBC's Meet the Press, Banks added that these heavy industry jobs represent a sustainable return to Made in America economy. Three people were shot Saturday morning at Eddy Street Commons in South Bend. Carson Ashley was eating at Dave's Hot Chicken when gunfire broke out. His truck was hit, shattering a window and leaving a bullet hole in the side. Ashley told WSBT he heard the initial shot, followed by about a dozen more. Police say the three people who were shot have non-life-threatening injuries. Several people were detained, but police have not said whether they were involved in the shooting. Meta is partnering with Bosma Enterprises and the Blinded Veterans Association in Indianapolis to distribute free AI smart glasses to legally blind veterans. United States Army veteran Don Overton lost his eyesight back during Desert Storm. He says the wearable technology allowed him to reclaim his freedom.
23: When I lost my eyesight in Desert Storm from a bunker explosion, I also lost my independence.
0: The moment I put on my Ray-Ban Meta glasses, I got my independence back.
14: The initiative provides Ray-Ban Meta AI smart glasses and hands-on training to over 130,000 blind veterans nationwide. And over 250 defense, government, and industry leaders gathered on Capitol Hill for the annual Team Crane Congressional Breakfast. Indiana Senators Jim Banks and Todd Young highlighted Naval Weapons Station Crane as a vital national security stronghold, employing over 7,000 workers in southern Indiana. Leaders emphasized Crane's strategic role in advancing hypersonics, microelectronics, and electronic warfare for the U.S. military. I'm Johnette Cruz. 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
4: I'm Ryan Martin on Hoosier Ag Today with Midday Market and Weather Analysis brought to you by Louis Dreyfus and Claypool. Louis Dreyfus reminding you that they will be closed for acceptance or delivery of soybeans through this week and for load out of soybean meal. Any questions on that? Call 574-566-2113. Markets today so far are mixed in a light trade. Remember, WASDE is on Wednesday. Expectations are for, well, some kind of yield definition, whether it's a raise or lowering, they're still up for debate on that. But we're also seeing some adjustments, hopefully, in the demand side, especially on corn. Really feels like the corn balance sheet needs to tighten a little bit on old crop and potentially on new crop, depending on what the yield numbers turn out to be. On the weather side, that's the biggest story here in northern Indiana over the rest of this week. Rain, sometimes maybe too much rain and some strong storms. Almost every day we've got rain chances. I'm Ryan Martin.
5: 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This afternoon, partly sunny with a high near 84, a chance of showers and thunderstorms afternoon. Tonight, mostly cloudy with a low around 68. Showers and thunderstorms likely with a 70% chance of rain. Currently, it's 78 and experiencing light rain showers. I'm Bill Banks. For your local forecast 24/7, visit WKVI.com.
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2: This is a Bloomberg Money Minute. In an effort to keep gas prices from rising even higher and help American businesses, President Trump has extended a waiver of the Jones Act that allows foreign flagships to transport oil, jet fuel, gas, and other distillates around the U.S. for another 90 days. No news on that reported deal between Iran and Oman to reopen the Strait of Hormuz, and now President Trump is favoring economic pressure, not military strikes, trying to force Iran to reopen that waterway. But it remains closed, and that has oil more than 4% higher, topping $81.50 a barrel. That's sparking fears about inflation running even hotter, and that's got stocks a little bit lower. Right now, the Dow and the NASDAQ both down about 0.25% each. The S&P 500 is essentially flat. And the chipmaker Intel is offering up $15 billion in additional common stock
3: looking to enable the company to grow and expand and take advantage of the continued boom in AI. Tom Busby, Bloomberg Radio.
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2: 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I'm CJ Miller, and this is Hoosier Ag Today News.
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2: 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I'm CJ Miller, Hoosier Ag Today, Indiana's farm network for 20 years.
4: I'm Ryan Martin on Hoosier Ag Today with Midday Market and Weather Analysis brought to you by Louis Dreyfus and Claypool. Louis Dreyfus reminding you that they will be closed for acceptance or delivery of soybeans through this week and for load out of soybean meal. Any questions on that? Call 574-566-2113. Markets today so far are mixed in a light trade. Remember, WASD is on Wednesday. Expectations are for, well, some kind of yield definition, whether it's a raise or lowering, there's still up for debate on that. But we're also seeing some adjustments, hopefully, in the demand side, especially on corn. Really feels like the corn balance sheet needs to tighten a little bit on old crop and potentially on new crop, depending on what the yield numbers turn out to be. On the weather side, that's the biggest story here in northern Indiana over the rest of this week. Rain, sometimes maybe too much rain and some strong storms. Almost every day we've got rain chances. I'm Ryan Martin.
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0: KVI, brought to you by KFC. This afternoon, partly sunny with a high near 84, a chance of showers and thunderstorms afternoon. Tonight, mostly cloudy with a low around 68. Showers and thunderstorms likely with a 70% chance of rain. Currently it's 78 and experiencing light rain showers. I'm Bill Banks. For your local forecast 24/7, visit WKVI.com.
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15: 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Or you can come visit us. We'll be at the Yellow River Tap and Eatery starting at 7 o'clock on August 19th. Notre Dame's already underway. Safety Bronte Johnson. He's putting his basketball background to work on the football field. Lynn Clark has that report.
16: Johnson credits his basketball background with helping him turn into a playmaker on the football field. He says skills such as rebounding, anticipating passing lanes, and tracking the basketball translates naturally to the secondary.
17: Knowing where the ball will bounce if it hits a certain receiver hands, I learned all of that from playing basketball.
16: Now those instincts are helping him make big plays for the Fighting Irish defense. Len Clark, Network Indiana.
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18: ABC News, I'm Michelle Franzen. Hostilities between the U.S. and Iran intensifying over the Strait of Hormuz. Iran says it will not reopen the critical waterway unless the U.S. lifts its naval blockade and pays reparations. Here's ABC's Stephen Portnoy.
19: The sense generally we have here is that the administration believes that with economic pressure, Iran will somehow come around. The president put it this way in his interview with Axios yesterday. It will work out. It always works out. He said it's like a chess game. In an interview over the weekend, Vice President Vance pointed to a sky-high inflation in Iran as an example of how that pressure is working. But what's so interesting is the change.
18: President Trump, in a new social media post, is now demanding Iran pay reparations. In western Colombia, at least 50 people are dead following a 7.4 magnitude earthquake. Crews scrambling to reach people trapped following the collapse of buildings in the city of Cali. On Wall Street, stocks are down due to uncertainty in the Middle East. This is ABC News. Jury selection underway today in the murder trial of rapper Tupac Shakur. It comes after a break in the case 3 decades after the fatal shooting of the West Coast rapper. Prosecutors alleging the murder was a hit. Here's ABC's Alex Stone.
20: Las Vegas prosecutors say they can prove the murder was orchestrated by one-time South L.A. gang leader Dwayne Davis, street name Keefe D. Davis spoke exclusively to ABC News from inside jail.
22: I'm innocent. I ain't killed nobody.
20: But for years, Davis has boasted about his alleged involvement in Shakur's murder. He even published a book admitting to his role in it, a book he now says he didn't write. Davis now pleading not guilty to one count of murder.
18: More than 100 large wildfires are taxing fire crews across the U.S., the majority burning in western states. Crews estimate there are more than 3 million acres burned. Nearly 50 fires are burning in Oregon and Washington state alone. I'm Michelle Franzen, ABC News.
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7: There was a loss, but that doesn't change his thoughts. I'm Jeanette Cruz. You're listening to Network Indiana. Despite July's job report of showing more than a loss of 23,000 jobs nationwide, Indiana Senator Jim Banks is defending the administration's economic record.
8: There's still good news even in this July jobs report about the resurgence of manufacturing jobs and construction jobs that are being created in America.
7: Speaking on NBC's Meet the Press, Banks added that these heavy industry jobs represent a sustainable return to Made in America economy. Three people were shot Saturday morning at Eddy Street Commons in South Bend. Carson Ashley was eating at Dave's Hot Chicken when gunfire broke out. His truck was hit, shattering a window and leaving a bullet hole in the side. Ashley told WSBT he heard the initial shot, followed by about a dozen more. Police say the three people who were shot have non-life-threatening injuries. Several people were detained, but police have not said whether they were involved in the shooting. Meta is partnering with Bosma Enterprises and the Blinded Veterans Association in Indianapolis to distribute free AI smart glasses to legally blind veterans. United States Army veteran Don Overton lost his eyesight back during Desert Storm. He says the wearable technology allowed him to reclaim his freedom.
10: When I lost my eyesight in Desert Storm from the bunker explosion, I also lost my independence. The moment I put on my Ray-Ban Meta glasses, I got my independence back.
7: The initiative provides Ray-Ban Meta AI smart glasses and hands-on training to over 130,000 blind veterans nationwide. And over 250 defense, government, and industry leaders gathered on Capitol Hill for the annual Team Crane Congressional Breakfast. Indiana Senators Jim Banks and Todd Young highlighted Naval Weapons Station Crane as a vital national security stronghold, employing over 7,000 workers in southern Indiana. Leaders emphasized Crane's strategic role in advancing hypersonics, microelectronics, and electronic warfare for the U.S. military. I'm Jeanette Cruz. 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

0: soybeans through this week and for loadout of soybean meal. Any questions on that? Call 574-566-2113. Markets today so far are mixed in a light trade. Remember, WASDE is on Wednesday. Expectations are for, well, some kind of yield definition, whether it's a raise or lowering, there's still up for debate on that. But we're also seeing some adjustments, hopefully, in the demand side, especially on corn. Really feels like the corn balance sheet needs to tighten a little bit on old crop and potentially on new crop, depending on what the yield numbers turn out to be. On the weather side, that's the biggest story here in northern Indiana over the rest of this week. Rain, sometimes maybe too much rain and some strong storms. Almost every day we've got rain chances. I'm Ryan Martin.
1: From the Tri-County Weather Center, I'm Bill Banks on All News 1520 WKVI. 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This afternoon, partly sunny with a high near 84, a chance of showers and thunderstorms afternoon. Tonight, mostly cloudy with a low around 68. Showers and thunderstorms likely with a 70% chance of rain. Currently it's 78 and experiencing light rain showers. I'm Bill Banks. For your local forecast 24/7, visit WKVI.com.
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6: This is a Bloomberg Money Minute. In an effort to keep gas prices from rising even higher and help American businesses, President Trump has extended a waiver of the Jones Act that allows foreign flagships to transport oil, jet fuel, gas, and other distillates around the U.S. for another 90 days. No news on that reported deal between Iran and Oman to reopen the Strait of Hormuz, and now President Trump is favoring economic pressure, not military strikes, trying to force Iran to reopen that waterway. But it remains closed, and that has oil more than 4% higher, topping $81.50 a barrel. That's sparking fears about inflation running even hotter, and that's got stocks a little bit lower. Right now, the Dow and the NASDAQ both down about 0.25% each. The S&P 500 is essentially flat. And the chipmaker Intel is offering up $15 billion in additional common stock, looking to enable the company to grow and expand and take advantage of the continued boom in AI. Tom Busby, Bloomberg Radio.
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2: 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I'm CJ Miller, and this is Hoosier Ag Today News.
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4: I'm Ryan Martin on Hoosier Ag Today with Midday Market and Weather Analysis brought to you by Louis Dreyfus and Claypool. Louis Dreyfus reminding you that they will be closed for acceptance or delivery of soybeans through this week and for loadout of soybean meal. Any questions on that? Call 574-566-2113. Markets today so far are mixed in a light trade. Remember, WASDE is on Wednesday. Expectations are for, well, some kind of yield definition, whether it's a raise or lowering, they're still up for debate on that. But we're also seeing some adjustments, hopefully, in the demand side, especially on corn. Really feels like the corn balance sheet needs to tighten a little bit on old crop and potentially on new crop, depending on what the yield numbers turn out to be. On the weather side, that's the biggest story here in northern Indiana over the rest of this week. Rain. Sometimes maybe too much rain and some strong storms. Almost every day we've got rain chances. I'm Ryan Martin.
5: From the Tri-County Weather Center, I'm Bill Banks on All News 1520 WKVI. 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This afternoon, partly sunny with a high near 84, a chance of showers and thunderstorms afternoon. Tonight, mostly cloudy with a low around 68. Showers and thunderstorms likely with a 70% chance of rain. Currently it's 78 and experiencing light rain showers. I'm Bill Banks. For your local forecast 24/7, visit WKVI.com.
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11: AP News, I'm Mike Hempen. A powerful 7.4 magnitude earthquake strikes western Colombia, killing at least 73 people and trapping residents under collapsed buildings. Local officials confirm significant damage, and authorities warn of aftershocks and report injuries across the country. Colombia's interior minister says more than 20 municipalities are affected. This is the most powerful quake in Colombia in a decade. The trial of a man accused of orchestrating the 1996 killing of rapper Tupac Shakur has started. The unsolved case has gripped the hip-hop world for 30 years. The trial is expected to last about a month. Dwayne Davis has pleaded not guilty to one charge of murder. The AP's Lisa Dwyer reports on local grumbling over national troops in Washington.
12: Washington residents and officials are continuing to question the need for the deployment of National Guard troops in Washington, D.C. President Donald Trump has now extended that deployment through January 2029 at a cost of another $1.4 billion. Locals are also concerned about the impact on the upcoming midterm elections with troops on the street. Other than lawsuits and protesting, there's not much they can do about it. Washington is a congressionally established federal district, which means that as president, Trump has much greater influence over the police and D.C. National Guard, which he controls directly. The Home Rule Act allows residents to vote for local leaders, including the mayor and council members. Congress has oversight over the local budget and review authority of all laws passed. The D.C. delegate to Congress is a non-voting position. I'm Lisa Dwyer.
13: President Donald Trump is scheduled to swear in Todd Blanche, his old personal lawyer, as Attorney General today after the Senate voted to confirm him early Saturday. This is AP News. AP National correspondent Charles D. Ledesma reports on overnight Russian strikes on Ukraine and Ukraine attacks in a region of Russia.
14: At least 10 people have been injured as a result of a Russian overnight attack in Sumy, the State Emergency Service of Ukraine reported on Monday. According to local authorities, hits are reported at three locations, with multi-story and private residential buildings, vehicles and non-residential premises damaged. Meanwhile, a Ukrainian drone attack on Monday on a Russian city has killed around 12 people and wounded dozens, authorities in the Tatarstan region say. Ukraine has targeted Russian oil facilities with long-range drones almost daily in recent months, the barrage causing fuel shortages in Russia and unsettling the Russian public. I'm Charles Diletesma.
13: The World Health Organization says the fast-growing Ebola outbreak started in February, months before it was officially declared in May. I'm Mike Hempen, AP News.
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18: There was a loss, but that doesn't change his thoughts. I'm Jenna Cruz. You're listening to Network Indiana. Despite July's job report of showing more than a loss of 23,000 jobs nationwide, Indiana Senator Jim Banks is defending the administration's economic record.
19: There's still good news, even in this July jobs report, about the resurgence of manufacturing jobs and construction jobs that are being created in America.
18: Speaking on NBC's Meet the Press, Banks added that these heavy industry jobs represent a sustainable return to Made in America economy. Three people were shot Saturday morning at Eddy Street Commons in South Bend. Carson Ashley was eating at Dave's Hot Chicken when gunfire broke out. His truck was hit, shattering a window and leaving a bullet hole in the side. Ashley told WSBT he heard the initial shot, followed by about a dozen more. Police say the three people who were shot have non-life-threatening injuries. Several people were detained, but police have not said whether they were involved in the shooting. Meta is partnering with Bosma Enterprises and the Blinded Veterans Association in Indianapolis to distribute free AI smart glasses to legally blind veterans. United States Army veteran Don Overton lost his eyesight back during Desert Storm. He says the wearable technology allowed him to reclaim his freedom.
20: When I lost my eyesight in Desert Storm from a bunker explosion, I also lost my independence. The moment I put on my Ray-Ban Meta glasses, I got my independence back.
18: The initiative provides Ray-Ban Meta AI smart glasses and hands-on training to over 130,000 blind veterans nationwide. And over 250 defense, government, and industry leaders gathered on Capitol Hill for the annual Team Crane Congressional Breakfast. Indiana Senators Jim Banks and Todd Young highlighted Naval Weapons Station Crane as a vital national security stronghold, employing over 7,000 workers in southern Indiana. Leaders emphasized Crane's strategic role in advancing hypersonics, microelectronics, and electronic warfare for the U.S. military. I'm Janet Cruz. 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
9: Michelle Franzen. Following a contentious confirmation hearing and a narrow vote over the weekend, Todd Blanche has taken the oath as permanent attorney general.
10: Blanche was sworn in by Emil Bove, judge on the powerful Third Circuit Court of Appeals, who just 2 years ago served as Blanche's co-counsel defending Donald Trump across three criminal cases. Blanche and Bove both took top jobs in the Justice Department after Trump won re-election. Blanche now has the role of the country's top law enforcement officer after being narrowly confirmed in a 50-49 vote Saturday morning. Peter Harlamus, ABC News.
9: Talks between the U.S. and Iran remain stalled over the Strait of Hormuz. Iran is demanding the U.S. lift the naval blockade on the waterway and pay war reparations. President Trump now says Iran should repay for decades of terrorist-related deaths across the Middle East. At least 71 people have died following the massive earthquake in western Colombia. Rescue operations underway in the city of Cali, where 20 buildings have collapsed. This is ABC News. In Puerto Rico, the water crisis is getting worse. Government officials rationing water with supplies cut off up to 48 hours at a time in San Juan and other cities. The emergency made worse by decades of decaying infrastructure, back-to-back natural disasters, and also extreme heat and severe drought. Here's ABC's Victor Oquendo.
11: July was the driest month ever recorded in San Juan in more than 120 years. Roughly 68% of Puerto Rico is now experiencing extreme drought, and there is little relief in sight. The Carraíso Reservoir, the primary drinking source for the city of San Juan, looking depleted. The Puerto Rican National Guard has been working since June to alleviate conditions, distributing over 500,000 gallons of water to residents already.
9: Powerball fever building ahead of tonight's drawing. The jackpot growing to $905 million. It marks the largest prize of this year and the eighth largest in the game's history. Michelle Franzen, ABC News.
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21: Car crash and an arrest. I'm Jenna Cruz. You're listening to Network Indiana. Months ago, police found a man dead behind the wheel of a truck and a large amount of cash. Now, Indy investigators have made an arrest. Ryan Hedrick reports.
22: Police said the man had been shot when officers arrived near 10th and Emerson around 12:15 that Saturday night in April. They found a 15-year-old in the back seat as well. They were injured and taken to the hospital, but the more IMPD said they investigated, the more they realized that the 15-year-old was actually the one who shot the 29-year-old man named Nehemiah Golson. They have charged that 15-year-old with homicide. Also at the scene and in the truck, the cops that night said they found a gun and a lot of cash. Ryan Hedrick, Network, Indiana.
21: The Indiana State Police is investigating an overnight standoff and officer-involved shooting in Daleville. Officers responded to reports of gunfire on South Lynch Street Sunday evening. Following a standoff, SWAT teams took the man into custody early Monday morning. He was taken to a local hospital for evaluation and faces pending charges. The Fighting Irish begin week two of fall camp. Len Clark has an update.
23: Notre Dame wants to make life uncomfortable for opposing quarterbacks. Defensive backs coach and co-defensive coordinator Aaron Henry calls it 5 or 6 seconds of hell. The Irish will disguise coverages, change formations before the snap, and bring pressure from different places. But here's the key. The chaos only works if Notre Dame's defensive backs remain disciplined. The Irish want the offense confused, not their own secondary. Len Clark, Network Indiana.
21: And Midwest retailer Meijer has announced its new 75,000-square-foot grocery location in Fishers that will open on Wednesday, September 30th. It's located off of Southeastern Parkway, and it marks the retailer's 45th store in the state. The store features full-service bakery, meat deli, and pharmacy departments alongside an adjacent Meijer Express fuel station opening September 2nd. I'm Jeanette Cruz. 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
24: 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It's wrong. It should be illegal. Thankfully, Indiana's own Senator Todd Young is leading the fight to ban this sleazy behavior. Todd Young's plan? A total ban on all congressional stock trading forever. A graduate of the Naval Academy and a Marine Corps veteran, Todd Young knows it's the right thing to do. 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Contact Senator Todd Young. Thank him for doing the right thing. And let him know you stand proudly with him in his fight to pass the Stop Insider Trading Act. 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And thank Senator Todd Young. 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
25: 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This afternoon, partly sunny with a high near 84, a chance of showers and thunderstorms afternoon. Tonight, mostly cloudy with a low around 68. Showers and thunderstorms likely with a 70% chance of rain. Currently, it's 78 and experiencing light rain showers. I'm Bill Banks. For your local forecast 24/7, visit WKVI.com.
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30: This is a Bloomberg Money Minute. There certainly has been some negativity around many stocks for much of the day today. That's as crude oil prices rise, triggering new inflation concerns and also worries about what the Fed might do in terms of potentially raising interest rates. Intel plans to offer $15 billion worth of new stock. That's in its first public share sale since 1971 to extend its comeback and capitalize on the AI boom. That stock has been under pressure. NVIDIA also in focus, a group of U.S. investment giants nearing a partnership, we're hearing, with NVIDIA on $500 billion in funding for the build-out of AI infrastructure involving Apollo Global Management, Blackstone, and Goldman Sachs, among others. NVIDIA has already inked hundreds of billions of dollars worth of deals with companies across AI ecosystem that spark concern. And Panera announcing its pumpkin spice latte, pumpkin cinnamon rolls, and other fall items will be in locations starting next Wednesday. Denise Pellegrini, Bloomberg Radio.
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5: This is Kurt Lancaster from the Texas Farm Bureau Radio Network. 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A big Texas hats off to you, Gary. 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
6: 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I'm C.J. Miller, and this is Hoosier Ag Today News.
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25: From the Tri-County Weather Center, I'm Bill Banks on All News 1520 WKVI. 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This afternoon, partly sunny with a high near 84, a chance of showers and thunderstorms afternoon. Tonight, mostly cloudy with a low around 68. Showers and thunderstorms likely with a 70% chance of rain. Currently it's 78 and experiencing light rain showers. I'm Bill Banks. For your local forecast 24/7, visit WKVI.com.
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8: 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Network Indiana Sports, I'm Kirk Darling. Indiana Fever coach Stephanie White talking about the hard foul on Sophie Cunningham by Dejanae Carrington of the Sky on Saturday.
10: Yeah, I mean, look, it was a hard foul. I don't think that Dejanae intentionally came out to get her across the neck like she did, but it did happen, and I thought it was the right call. I don't oppose the hard foul, but I also don't think that she intentionally went for the neck.
8: The Fever won that game 90-86. They'll face the New York Liberty tomorrow as they sit fourth in the league standings. Indiana has won 7 of their last 10 games. The Indianapolis Colts have a quarterback battle on their hands for who will have the right to back up Daniel Jones. It's between Riley Leonard and Anthony Richardson.
11: Yeah, absolutely. I think every day those guys are battling. You know, someone's got to win a job and go take it. And those guys are back and forth, and we'll continue to work that, you know, through camp. See where it goes.
8: Head coach Shane Steichen. The Colts are in New England for joint practices with the Patriots. Over the weekend, former Colts and Patriots kicker Adam Vinatieri was inducted into the Pro Football Hall of Fame. He and former Purdue quarterback Drew Brees were part of the same Hall of Fame class. Alex Pillow was the winner of the Only Bulls Grand Prix of Portland on Sunday.
12: Incredible day for us, honestly. Like, everybody here, standing here, but everybody at CGI, everybody that is at home as well. This team has done an incredible job once again.
8: Talking to the IndyCar Radio Network, it's his 5th win of the IndyCar season and puts him in great position for his 5th IndyCar championship. The series heads back north of the border now to run at Markham in Ontario this coming Sunday. Major League Baseball scores, the Chicago Cubs beat the Royals 10-2 in Kansas City. The St. Louis Cardinals beat the Colorado Rockies 7-4. The Cincinnati Reds lost to the Washington Nationals in D.C. 7-1, and the Chicago White Sox beat the Cleveland Guardians 5-3. Network Indiana Sports, I'm Kirk Darling.
13: Fox News, I'm Gianna Gelosi. Diplomatic efforts are ongoing to reopen the Strait of Hormuz, but
14: Iranian officials are now making new demands. Iran's Supreme National Security Council issued a fresh statement over the weekend calling on the United States to permanently end the war and compensate Iran for damages before the Strait would reopen. Iran's foreign minister says even if a deal is reached, it doesn't necessarily mean the Strait will stay open.
13: Fox's Trey Yanks in Tel Aviv. At least 47 people are dead and dozens of buildings collapsed in cities across Western Colombia after a powerful 7.4 magnitude earthquake.
15: Reports are coming in of injuries and severe damage to buildings in cities including Pereira and Quibdó. People are evacuating homes with potential aftershocks a concern.
13: Fox's Jonathan Savage. In June, Venezuela felt a pair of quakes that killed more than 5,000 people. 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
13: Car crash and
0: an arrest. I'm Jenna Cruz. You're listening to Network Indiana. Months ago, police found a man dead behind the wheel of a truck and a large amount of cash. Now, Indy investigators have made an arrest. Ryan Hedrick reports.
1: Police said the man had been shot when officers arrived near 10th and Emerson around 12:15 that Saturday night in April. They found a 15-year-old in the back seat as well. They were injured and taken to the hospital, but the more IMPD said they investigated, the more they realized that the 15-year-old was actually the one who shot the 29-year-old man named Nehemiah Golson. They have charged that 15-year-old with homicide. Also at the scene and in the truck, the cops that night said they found a gun and a lot of cash. Ryan Hedrick, Network, Indiana.
0: The Indiana State Police is investigating an overnight standoff and officer-involved shooting in Daleville. Officers responded to reports of gunfire on South Lynch Street Sunday evening. Following a standoff, SWAT teams took the man into custody early Monday morning. He was taken to a local hospital for evaluation and faces pending charges. The Fighting Irish begin week two of fall camp. Len Clark has an update.
2: Notre Dame wants to make life uncomfortable for opposing quarterbacks. Defensive backs coach and co-defensive coordinator Aaron Henry calls it 5 or 6 seconds of hell. The Irish will disguise coverages, change formations before the snap, and bring pressure from different places. But here's the key. The chaos only works if Notre Dame's defensive backs remain disciplined. The Irish want the offense confused, not their own secondary. Len Clark, Network Indiana.
0: And Midwest retailer Meijer has announced its new 75,000 square foot grocery location in Fishers that will open on Wednesday, September 30th. It's located off of Southeastern Parkway, and it marks the retailer's 45th store in the state. The store features full service bakery, meat, deli, and pharmacy departments alongside an adjacent Meijer Express fuel station opening September 2nd. I'm Jeanette Cruz. 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
3: 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Thankfully, Indiana's own Senator Todd Young is leading the fight to ban this sleazy behavior. 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Thank him for doing the right thing. 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
25: 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This afternoon, partly sunny with a high near 84, a chance of showers and thunderstorms afternoon. Tonight, mostly cloudy with a low around 68. Showers and thunderstorms likely with a 70% chance of rain. Currently, it's 78 and experiencing light rain showers. I'm Bill Banks. For your local forecast 24/7, visit WKVI.com.
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21: This is a Bloomberg Money Minute. There certainly has been some negativity around many stocks for much of the day today. That's as crude oil prices rise, triggering new inflation concerns and also worries about what the Fed might do in terms of potentially raising interest rates. Intel plans to offer $15 billion worth of new stock. That's in its first public share sale since 1971 to extend its comeback and capitalize on the AI boom. That stock has been under pressure. NVIDIA also in focus, a group of U.S. investment giants nearing a partnership, we're hearing, with NVIDIA on $500 billion in funding for the build-out of AI infrastructure involving Apollo Global Management, Blackstone, and Goldman Sachs, among others. NVIDIA has already inked hundreds of billions of dollars worth of deals with companies across the AI ecosystem that spark concern. And Panera announcing its pumpkin spice latte, pumpkin cinnamon rolls, and other fall items will be in locations starting next Wednesday. Denise Pellegrini, Bloomberg Radio.
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25: 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This afternoon, partly sunny with a high near 84. A chance of showers and thunderstorms. Tonight, mostly cloudy with a low around 68. Showers and thunderstorms likely. Looking ahead to Tuesday, mostly cloudy with a high near 81. A chance of showers and thunderstorms. Currently, it's 86 and mainly clear. I'm Bill Banks. For your local forecast 24/7, visit WKVI.com.
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14: 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We'll be at the Yellow River Tap and Eatery starting at 7 o'clock on August 19th. Notre Dame's already underway. Safety Bronte Johnson. He's putting his basketball background to work on the football field. Len Clark has that report.
15: Johnson credits his basketball background with helping him turn into a playmaker on the football field. He says skills such as rebounding, anticipating passing lanes, and tracking the basketball translates naturally to the secondary.
16: Knowing where the ball will bounce if it hits a certain receiver hands, I learned all of that from playing basketball.
15: Now those instincts are helping him make big plays for the Fighting Irish defense. Len Clark, Network Indiana.
14: 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And I'm seeing a repeating theme here. 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That also, Sports of the Max. I'm Rusty Nixon, Max 98.3 FM, part of the winning team at Kankakee Valley Broadcasting.
17: ABC News, I'm Michelle Franzen. Following a contentious confirmation hearing and a narrow vote over the weekend, Todd Blanche has taken the oath as permanent attorney general.
18: Blanche was sworn in by Emil Bove, judge on the powerful Third Circuit Court of Appeals, who just 2 years ago served as Blanche's co-counsel defending Donald Trump across three criminal cases. Blanche and Bove both took top jobs in the Justice Department after Trump won re-election. Blanche now has the role of the country's top law enforcement officer after being narrowly confirmed in a 50-49 vote Saturday morning. Peter Harlamus, ABC News.
17: Talks between the U.S. and Iran remain stalled over the Strait of Hormuz. Iran is demanding the U.S. lift the naval blockade on the waterway and pay war reparations. President Trump now says Iran should repay for decades of terrorist-related deaths across the Middle East. At least 71 people have died following the massive earthquake in western Colombia. Rescue operations underway in the city of Cali, where 20 buildings have collapsed. This is ABC News. In Puerto Rico, the water crisis is getting worse. Government officials rationing water with supplies cut off up to 48 hours at a time in San Juan and other cities. The emergency made worse by decades of decaying infrastructure, back-to-back natural disasters, and also extreme heat and severe drought. Here's ABC's Victor Oquendo.
19: July was the driest month ever recorded in San Juan in more than 120 years. Roughly 68% of Puerto Rico is now experiencing extreme drought, and there is little relief in sight. The Carraíso Reservoir, the primary drinking source for the city of San Juan, looking depleted. The Puerto Rican National Guard has been working since June to alleviate conditions, distributing over 500,000 gallons of water to residents already.
17: Powerball fever building ahead of tonight's drawing. The jackpot growing to $905 million. It marks the largest prize of this year and the eighth largest in the game's history. Michelle Franzen, ABC News.
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0: Car crash and an arrest. I'm Jonna Cruz. You're listening to Network Indiana. Months ago, police found a man dead behind the wheel of a truck and a large amount of cash. Now, Indy investigators have made an arrest. Ryan Hedrick reports.
1: Police said the man had been shot when officers arrived near 10th and Emerson around 12:15 that Saturday night in April. They found a 15-year-old in the back seat as well. They were injured and taken to the hospital, but the more IMPD said they investigated, the more they realized that the 15-year-old was actually the one who shot the 29-year-old man named Nehemiah Golson. They have charged that 15-year-old with homicide. Also at the scene and in the truck, the cops that night said they found a gun and a lot of cash. Ryan Hedrick, Network, Indiana.
0: The Indiana State Police is investigating an overnight standoff and officer-involved shooting in Daleville. Officers responded to reports of gunfire on South Lynch Street Sunday evening. Following a standoff, SWAT teams took the man into custody early Monday morning. He was taken to a local hospital for evaluation and faces pending charges. The Fighting Irish begin week two of fall camp. Len Clark has an update.
2: Notre Dame wants to make life uncomfortable for opposing quarterbacks. Defensive backs coach and co-defensive coordinator Aaron Henry calls it 5 or 6 seconds of hell. The Irish will disguise coverages, change formations before the snap, and bring pressure from different places. But here's the key. The chaos only works if Notre Dame's defensive backs remain disciplined. The Irish want the offense confused, not their own secondary. Len Clark, Network Indiana.
0: And Midwest retailer Meijer has announced its new 75,000-square-foot grocery location in Fishers that will open on Wednesday, September 30th. It's located off of Southeastern Parkway, and it marks the retailer's 45th store in the state. The store features full-service bakery, meat deli, and pharmacy departments alongside an adjacent Meijer Express fuel station opening September 2nd. I'm Jeanette Cruz. 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
3: 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It should be illegal. Thankfully, Indiana's own Senator Todd Young is leading the fight to ban this sleazy behavior. 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Contact Senator Todd Young. Thank him for doing the right thing. And let him know you stand proudly with him in his fight to pass the Stop Insider Trading Act. 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
25: 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This afternoon, partly sunny with a high near 84. A chance of showers and thunderstorms. Tonight, mostly cloudy with a low around 68. Showers and thunderstorms likely. Looking ahead to Tuesday, mostly cloudy with a high near 81. A chance of showers and thunderstorms. Currently, it's 86 and mainly clear. I'm Bill Banks. 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
4: This is a Bloomberg Money Minute. There certainly has been some negativity around many stocks for much of the day today. That's as crude oil prices rise, triggering new inflation concerns and also worries about what the Fed might do in terms of potentially raising interest rates. Intel plans to offer $15 billion worth of new stock. That's in its first public share sale since 1971 to extend its comeback and capitalize on the AI boom. That stock has been under pressure. NVIDIA also in focus. A group of U.S. investment giants nearing a partnership, we're hearing, with NVIDIA on $500 billion in funding for the build-out of AI infrastructure involving Apollo Global Management, Blackstone, and Goldman Sachs, among others. NVIDIA has already inked hundreds of billions of dollars worth of deals with companies across the AI ecosystem that spark concern. And Panera announcing its pumpkin spice latte, pumpkin cinnamon rolls, and other fall items will be in locations starting next Wednesday. Denise Pellegrini, Bloomberg Radio.
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5: 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The odds of him going on to fascinate millions with his talent, 1 in 260,000. The odds of this born racer having 157 career top 10 finishes in NASCAR, 1 in 125 billion. 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The odds of a child being diagnosed with autism, 1 in 68. 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
25: 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This afternoon, partly sunny with a high near 84. A chance of showers and thunderstorms. Tonight, mostly cloudy with a low around 68. Showers and thunderstorms likely. Looking ahead to Tuesday, mostly cloudy with a high near 81. A chance of showers and thunderstorms. Currently, it's 86 and mainly clear. I'm Bill Banks. For your local forecast 24/7, visit WKVI.com.
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0: shaking the South American nation and neighboring Ecuador, prompting people to evacuate homes and buildings. The epicenter was in San Jose del Palmar, about 250 miles west of Colombia's capital, Bogota. The U.S. Geological Survey says the earthquake struck at a depth of 66 miles. Officials say there are injuries and serious damage to buildings. It follows two back-to-back 7.2 and 7.5 magnitude earthquakes in Venezuela in late June. Those earthquakes destroyed hundreds of buildings and killed more than 5,000 people. I'm Lisa Dwyer.
1: The National Oceanic and Atmospheric Administration says the contiguous United States set a record for the hottest month ever in July. Last month averaged 76.89 degrees Fahrenheit across the lower 48 states. That eclipsed the Dust Bowl's July 1936 mark by 1/8 of a degree. President Trump will soon sign an executive order calling for spacing out childhood vaccines into separate medical visits and splitting the combined measles, mumps, and rubella vaccine into three different shots. His press secretary, Caroline Leavitt, posted about the plans earlier today. A Pentagon official has urged Asian allies to invest more in their defense to deter regional aggression. Elbridge Colby, Undersecretary of Defense, made the remarks Monday at a forum in the Philippines. The U.S. stock market is drifting near its all-time high. This is AP News. The Dukes of Hazzard star Ben Jones has died at 84. Jones' wife says on social media he suffered a heart attack Sunday at their home in Washington, Virginia. After the show, Jones pursued a political career, serving two terms in the U.S. House. Some Chinese users of AI companions are distraught after the Chinese government tightens regulations.
2: Li Linlin cried for days after losing her AI boyfriend. She'd exchanged about 700,000 words in messages over 2 years and never got to say goodbye. Li, who's 24, isn't the only one left mourning the loss of a virtual companion when major Chinese tech companies recently pulled a plug on their popular AI companion services to comply with new government restrictions. Li says, "It was like we were forced to be separated by our parents, but I still miss him." AI companions in China range from romantic partners to virtual recreations of deceased loved ones. I'm Charles DeLevesma.
1: I'm Mike Hempen, AP News.
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6: Car crash and an arrest. I'm Jenna Cruz. You're listening to Network Indiana. Months ago, police found a man dead behind the wheel of a truck and a large amount of cash. Now, Indy investigators have made an arrest. Ryan Hedrick reports.
7: Police said the man had been shot when officers arrived near 10th and Emerson around 12:15 that Saturday night in April. They found a 15-year-old in the back seat as well. They were injured and taken to the hospital, but the more IMPD said they investigated, the more they realized that the 15-year-old was actually the one who shot the 29-year-old man named Nehemiah Golson. They have charged that 15-year-old with homicide. Also at the scene and in the truck, the cops that night said they found a gun and a lot of cash. Ryan Hedrick, Network, Indiana.
6: The Indiana State Police is investigating an overnight standoff and officer-involved shooting in Daleville. Officers responded to reports of gunfire on South Lynch Street Sunday evening. Following a standoff, SWAT teams took the man into custody early Monday morning. He was taken to a local hospital for evaluation and faces pending charges. The Fighting Irish begin week two of fall camp. Len Clark has an update.
8: Notre Dame wants to make life uncomfortable for opposing quarterbacks. Defensive backs coach and co-defensive coordinator Aaron Henry calls it 5 or 6 seconds of hell.

0: The Irish will disguise coverages, change formations before the snap, and bring pressure from different places. But here's the key. The chaos only works if Notre Dame's defensive backs remain disciplined. The Irish want the offense confused, not their own secondary. Len Clark, Network Indiana.
1: And Midwest retailer Meijer has announced its new 75,000 square foot grocery location in Fishers that will open on Wednesday, September 30th. It's located off of Southeastern Parkway, and it marks the retailer's 45th store in the state. The store features full service bakery, meat deli, and pharmacy departments alongside an adjacent Meijer Express fuel station opening September 2nd. I'm Jeanette Cruz. 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
3: 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This afternoon, partly sunny with a high near 84. A chance of showers and thunderstorms. Tonight, mostly cloudy with a low around 68. Showers and thunderstorms likely. Looking ahead to Tuesday, mostly cloudy with a high near 81. A chance of showers and thunderstorms. Currently, it's 86 and mainly clear. I'm Bill Banks. 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
7: This is a Bloomberg Money Minute. There certainly has been some negativity around many stocks for much of the day today. That's as crude oil prices rise, triggering new inflation concerns and also worries about what the Fed might do in terms of potentially raising interest rates. Intel plans to offer $15 billion worth of new stock. That's in its first public share sale since 1971 to extend its comeback and capitalize on the AI boom. That stock has been under pressure. NVIDIA also in focus. A group of U.S. investment giants nearing a partnership, we're hearing, with NVIDIA on $500 billion in funding for the build-out of AI infrastructure involving Apollo Global Management, Blackstone, and Goldman Sachs, among others. NVIDIA has already inked hundreds of billions of dollars worth of deals with companies across AI ecosystem that spark concern. And Panera announcing its pumpkin spice latte, pumpkin cinnamon rolls, and other fall items will be in locations starting next Wednesday. Denise Pellegrini, Bloomberg Radio.
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14: 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Hoosier Ag Today's founder Gary Truitt recently was honored with the Farm Broadcaster of the Year Award from our National Association of Farm Broadcasting. Gary was really surprised by the honor, but I can tell you many of us weren't. 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Congratulations, Gary.
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3: From the Tri-County Weather Center, I'm Bill Banks on All News 1520 WKVI. 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This afternoon, partly sunny with a high near 84. A chance of showers and thunderstorms. Tonight, mostly cloudy with a low around 68. Showers and thunderstorms likely. Looking ahead to Tuesday, mostly cloudy with a high near 81. A chance of showers and thunderstorms. Currently, it's 86 and mainly clear. I'm Bill Banks. 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
6: 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Network Indiana Sports, I'm Kirk Darling. Indiana Fever coach Stephanie White talking about the hard foul on Sophie Cunningham by Dejanay Carrington of the Sky on Saturday.
17: Yeah, I mean, look, it was a hard foul. I don't think that Dejanay intentionally came out to get her across the neck like she did, but it did happen, and I thought it was the right call. I don't oppose the hard foul, but I also don't think that she intentionally went for the neck.
6: The Fever won that game 90-86. They'll face the New York Liberty tomorrow as they sit fourth in the league standings. Indiana has won 7 of their last 10 games. The Indianapolis Colts have a quarterback battle on their hands for who will have the right to back up Daniel Jones. It's between Riley Leonard and Anthony Richardson.
18: Yeah, absolutely. I think every day those guys are battling. You know, someone's got to win a job and go take it. And those guys are back and forth, and we'll continue to work that, you know, through camp and see where it goes.
6: Head coach Shane Steichen. The Colts are in New England for joint practices with the Patriots. Over the weekend, former Colts and Patriots kicker Adam Vinatieri was inducted into the Pro Football Hall of Fame. He and former Purdue quarterback Drew Brees were part of the same Hall of Fame class. Alex Pillow was the winner of the Only Bulls Grand Prix of Portland on Sunday.
19: Incredible day for us, honestly. Like, everybody here, standing here, but everybody at CGR, everybody that is at home as well. This team has done an incredible job once again.
6: Talking to the IndyCar Radio Network, it's his fifth win of the IndyCar season and puts him in great position for his fifth IndyCar championship. The series heads back north of the border now to run at Markham in Ontario this coming Sunday. Major League Baseball scores, the Chicago Cubs beat the Royals 10-2 in Kansas City. The St. Louis Cardinals beat the Colorado Rockies 7-4. The Cincinnati Reds lost to the Washington Nationals in D.C. 7-1. And the Chicago White Sox beat the Cleveland Guardians 5-3. 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
21: ABC News, I'm Michelle Francis. At the White House, President Trump signing an executive order recommending childhood vaccine schedules for measles, mumps, and rubella, or MMR, be split into three separate shots. President Trump, all EO, also recommends child immunization protection for 11 diseases. That's a decrease from 18 diseases recommended by the CDC in 2024.
22: Vaccinations for hepatitis B, COVID-19, and influenza, among others, are no longer recommended for all children. In addition, this executive order directs the Attorney General to advance legal challenges against states that violate children's rights to religious or medical vaccination exemptions.
21: The move is expected to garner backlash from top medical health groups. In Western Colombia, at least 111 people are dead following a major earthquake. Officials say the death toll will likely rise due to collapsed buildings in the Choco region. And on Wall Street, stocks are down this hour. This is ABC News. Two new cyber incidents involving public systems have been reported.
23: In Suisun City in the San Francisco Bay Area, a state of emergency has been declared after malicious software infected computers that run 911 call routing, police and fire dispatch, city services, and records. The city saying to contain the threat and preserve evidence, it shut down its entire IT network. In Oregon, the state is now confirming a cyber incident in July that included unauthorized access to technology used by a drinking water provider, and the state is assessing any impact on public systems in Oregon. Alex Stone, ABC News.
21: Federal investigators say Iran may be behind earlier incidents reported across multiple states. The recall of jalapeno peppers, possibly tainted with salmonella, now widening. Stores including Kroger, HEB, Walmart, and Albertsons are rushing to remove the peppers. Taylor Farms says it got the jalapenos from Coast Citrus distributors and no longer gets them. The FDA says it's killed or impacted 375 people sick.
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0: Charges for fighting at the fair. You're listening to Network Indiana. I'm Jarrett Lewis. State police are the ones investigating the argument between two food vendor workers from Saturday night at the Indiana State Fairgrounds that ended with one of them being slashed with a sharp object. Sergeant Stephen Wheels says troopers eventually tracked down Stephen Mims.
1: They were able to do that throughout the night was able to locate him at a residence in Indianapolis and was able to take him into custody.
0: Sergeant Wheels says troopers found Mims hiding in an attic. State police also learned that the person slashed was Mims' 20-year-old nephew. Mims was on home detention at the time and now faces multiple preliminary charges. An arrest is made in connection to a crash in Indianapolis from nearly 4 months ago. Police say a truck had crashed into a daycare on the Near East Side early April 25th. When officers arrived, they found two people inside. Nehemiah Golson was found dead in the front of the truck, and a 15-year-old passenger sat in the back seat. Investigators later determined that the teenager shot Golson. They've been arrested on a reckless homicide charge. A man who started his career as a U.S. Senate intern is trying to unseat a longtime Democratic congressman in Indianapolis.
2: Republican Patrick McCauley challenging Andre Carson in Indiana 7th District. McCauley spoke Saturday at a backpack giveaway in the Martinsdale-Brightwood neighborhood, calling for new leadership after 18 years under Carson.
7: Since 2008, since my opponent has been in his seat, we've lost over 15,000 jobs in skilled trades. You know, that's over $900 million in annual wages for people in this district, $100,000 per person.
2: McCauley says he wants to lower the cost of gas, housing, and prescription drugs, and reduce the influence of political action committees. Ryan Hedrick, Network Indiana.
0: And Alex Below continues to dominate in IndyCar.
8: It will be career win number 25, and the THL machine is going to weave its way to the start-finish line and take the twin checkered flag from Aaron Likens. He wins the only Bulls Grand Prix of Portland.
0: The call on the IndyCar Radio Network. Below now has a 110-point lead in the championship standings as he's going for his fifth title. I'm Jarrett Lewis. 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
3: From the Tri-County Weather Center, I'm Bill Banks on All News 1520 WKVI. 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This afternoon, partly sunny with a high near 84. A chance of showers and thunderstorms. Tonight, mostly cloudy with a low around 68. Showers and thunderstorms likely. Looking ahead to Tuesday, mostly cloudy with a high near 81. A chance of showers and thunderstorms. Currently, it's 86 and mainly clear. I'm Bill Banks. For your local forecast 24/7, visit WKVI.com.
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15: This is a Bloomberg Money Minute. With just minutes ago ahead of Wall Street's closing bell, stocks are on track for modest losses today, with no movement at all on efforts to reopen ship traffic in the Strait of Hormuz. That sent oil higher, up above $82 a barrel today, sparking worries about inflation moving higher as well. So right now on Wall Street, the Dow and the Nasdaq each down about 0.33%, the S&P down a small fraction.
1: Paramount Skydance says it reached a deal with AMC and Regal Cinemas, the world's two biggest movie theater chains, guaranteeing that the company will release 30 movies a year in theaters when and if it acquires rival Warner Brothers Discovery. And with the appetite to build out AI data centers and other infrastructure so great, Wall Street giants including Goldman Sachs, BlackRock, Blackstone, private equity firms KKR, and Apollo Global Management are now in talks with AI chipmaker NVIDIA, creating a pool of over $500 billion for AI projects. Tom Busby, Bloomberg Radio.
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3: From the Tri-County Weather Center, I'm Bill Banks on All News 1520 WKVI. 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This afternoon, partly sunny with a high near 84. A chance of showers and thunderstorms. Tonight, mostly cloudy with a low around 68. Showers and thunderstorms likely. Looking ahead to Tuesday, mostly cloudy with a high near 81. A chance of showers and thunderstorms. Currently, it's 86 and mainly clear. I'm Bill Banks. For your local forecast 24/7, visit WKVI.com.
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0: Network Indiana Sports, I'm Kirk Darling. Indiana Fever coach Stephanie White talking about the hard foul on Sophie Cunningham by Dejanay Carrington of the Sky on Saturday.
2: Yeah, I mean, look, it was a hard foul. I don't think that Dejanay intentionally came out to get her across the neck like she did. But it did happen, and I thought it was the right call. I don't oppose the hard foul, but I also don't think that she intentionally went for the neck.
0: The Fever won that game 90-86. They'll face the New York Liberty tomorrow as they sit fourth in the league standings. Indiana has won 7 of their last 10 games. The Indianapolis Colts have a quarterback battle on their hands for who will have the right to back up Daniel Jones. It's between Riley Leonard and Anthony Richardson.
7: Yeah, absolutely. I think every day those guys are battling. You know, someone's got to win a job and go take it. And those guys are back and forth, and we'll continue to work that, you know, through camp. See where it goes.
0: Head coach Shane Steichen. The Colts are in New England for joint practices with the Patriots. Over the weekend, former Colts and Patriots kicker Adam Vinatieri was inducted into the Pro Football Hall of Fame. He and former Purdue quarterback Drew Brees were part of the same Hall of Fame class. Alex Pillow was the winner of the Only Bulls Grand Prix of Portland on Sunday.
8: Incredible day for us, honestly. Like, everybody here, standing here, but everybody at CGI, everybody that is at home as well. This team has done an incredible job once again.
0: Talking to the IndyCar Radio Network, it's his 5th win of the IndyCar season and puts him in great position for his 5th IndyCar championship. The series heads back north of the border now to run at Markham in Ontario this coming Sunday. Major League Baseball scores, the Chicago Cubs beat the Royals 10-2 in Kansas City. The St. Louis Cardinals beat the Colorado Rockies 7-4. The Cincinnati Reds lost to the Washington Nationals in D.C. 7-1, and the Chicago White Sox beat the Cleveland Guardians 5-3. Network Indiana Sports, I'm Kirk Darling.
21: Fox News, I'm Roxanne Evans. Iran demanding major concessions before the Strait of Hormuz reopens.
22: Iran's Supreme National Security Council issued a statement calling on the United States to permanently end the war and compensate Iran for damages before the Strait would reopen. Iran's foreign minister says even if a deal is reached, it doesn't necessarily mean the Strait will stay open.
21: Fox's Trey Yingst. Israel rejecting key elements of a Gaza peace deal, calling for Hamas to disarm.
23: He also says a Palestinian state will not be established as long as he's prime minister.
21: Fox's Marianne Rafferty. A massive earthquake struck western Colombia. Dozens are confirmed dead. And candidates making a final push ahead of several primary races tomorrow, including in South Carolina, to replace the late Senator Lindsey Graham's seat. 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
28: Charges for fighting at the fair. You're listening to Network Indiana. I'm Jarrett Lewis. State police are the ones investigating the argument between two food vendor workers from Saturday night at the Indiana State Fairgrounds that ended with one of them being slashed with a sharp object. Sergeant Stephen Wheels says troopers eventually tracked down Stephen Mims.
1: They were able to do that throughout the night was able to look at him at a residence in Indianapolis and was able to take him into custody.
28: Sergeant Wheels says troopers found Mims hiding in an attic. State police also learned that the person slashed was Mims' 20-year-old nephew. Mims Williams was on home detention at the time and now faces multiple preliminary charges. An arrest is made in connection to a crash in Indianapolis from nearly 4 months ago. Police say a truck had crashed into a daycare on the Near East Side early April 25th. When officers arrived, they found two people inside. Nehemiah Golson was found dead in the front of the truck, and a 15-year-old passenger sat in the back seat. Investigators later determined that the teenager shot Golson. They've been arrested on a reckless homicide charge. A man who started his career as a U.S. Senate intern is trying to unseat a longtime Democratic congressman in Indianapolis.
6: Republican Patrick McCauley challenging Andre Carson in Indiana 7th District. McCauley spoke Saturday at a backpack giveaway in the Martinsdale-Brightwood neighborhood, calling for new leadership after 18 years under Carson.
9: Since 2008, since my opponent has been in his seat, we've lost over 15,000 jobs in skilled trades. You know, that's over $900 million in annual wages for people in this district, $100,000 per person.
6: McCauley says he wants to lower the cost of gas, housing, and prescription drugs, and reduce the influence of political action committees. Ryan Hedrick, Network Indiana.
28: And Alex Below continues to dominate in IndyCar.
10: It will be career win number 25 of the THL machine. Is going to weave its way to the start-finish line and take the twin checkered flag from Aaron Likens. He wins the only Bulls Grand Prix of Portland.
28: The call on the IndyCar Radio Network. Below now has a 110-point lead in the championship standings as he's going for his fifth title. I'm Jarrett Lewis. 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
13: Gomer man has been arrested after a domestic incident. I'm Rusty Nixon, Max 98.3 FM News. June 17th at 12:48 a.m., the Marshall County Central Dispatch Center received a call from 214 West Washington Street in Culver requesting assistance for a domestic situation. Officer Larry Jolly of the Culver Police Department arrived. He was provided with information that a man and woman occupied that apartment. The man, later identified as Gregory Looney, had allegedly been consuming alcoholic beverages and left the residence before the arrival of police. Looney had allegedly broken a window on a door at the apartment. During the course of the investigation, Looney was found walking on Washington Street toward the investigating officer and exhibiting signs of intoxication. While he was being detained, Looney kicked at Jolly in the leg and continued to resist detention. Marshall County Sheriff's deputies arrived on the scene, and while being transported, Looney did minor damage to the patrol car, and as he was being placed in the deputy's vehicle, he kicked the deputy in the leg. Arriving at the hospital for jail clearance, he continued to be disruptive to others in the emergency department. He was incarcerated on preliminary charges of public intoxication, disorderly conduct, criminal mischief, resisting law enforcement, and battery of a law enforcement officer. Suspects are considered innocent until proven guilty in a court of law. Wednesday, June 17th, officers with the Marshall County Drug Task Force executed a search warrant in the 100 block of Troyer Street in La Paz. During the warrant service, two adults and two minor children were located in the residence. Officers located evidence of suspected methamphetamine use and marijuana use within that residence. The Indiana Department of Child Services responded to the scene and removed the children from that home. Amber Cole, 36, of La Paz, was arrested for possession of methamphetamine, a level 6 felony, maintaining a common nuisance, a level 6 felony, neglect of a dependent, a level 6 felony, and possession of marijuana. James Centers, 28, of Knox, was arrested for possession of marijuana and visiting a common nuisance. Suspects are considered innocent until proven guilty in a court of law. City of Plymouth will have meetings of the Board of Public Works and Safety and the Common Council on Monday, June 22nd, beginning with the Board of Works at 6 p.m. On that agenda, reports from various city department heads and a request for reimbursement from JLBS Construction. Immediately afterwards, the Common Council will hold its meeting. On that agenda, a public hearing for additional appropriations resolution and an ordinance on second and third reading for vacating a portion of the alley east of Dora Lane. First reading of an ordinance amending the fee schedule for the Aviation Department and a resolution for additional appropriations. Also on the agenda are updates from One Marshall County and the Comprehensive Plan. Both meetings are held in the council chambers on the second floor of the city building. Those attending should enter by the Garrow Street entrance. If you need special accommodation to attend that meeting, contact the ADA coordinator at 574-936-2948. Both meetings will be live streamed on YouTube. I'm Rusty Nixon, Max 98.3 FM News. 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
3: From the Tri-County Weather Center, I'm Bill Banks on All News 1520 WKVI. 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This afternoon, partly sunny with a high near 84. A chance of showers and thunderstorms. Tonight, mostly cloudy with a low around 68. Showers and thunderstorms likely. Looking ahead to Tuesday, mostly cloudy with a high near 81. A chance of showers and thunderstorms. Currently, it's 86 and mainly clear. I'm Bill Banks. 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
17: This is a Bloomberg Money Minute. With just minutes to go ahead of Wall Street's closing bell, stocks are on track for modest losses today, with no movement at all on efforts to reopen ship traffic in the Strait of Hormuz. That sent oil higher, up above $82 a barrel today, sparking worries about inflation moving higher as well. So right now on Wall Street, the Dow and the Nasdaq each down about a third of a percent, the S&P down a small fraction. Paramount Skydance says it reached a deal with AMC and Regal Cinemas, the world's two biggest movie theater chains, guaranteeing that the company will release 30 movies a year in theaters when and if it acquires rival Warner Brothers Discovery. And with the appetite to build out AI data centers and other infrastructure so great, Wall Street giants including Goldman Sachs, BlackRock, Blackstone, private equity firms KKR and Apollo Global Management are now in talks with AI chipmaker NVIDIA, creating a pool of over $500 billion for AI projects. Tom Busby, Bloomberg Radio.
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15: 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This afternoon, partly sunny with a high near 84. A chance of showers and thunderstorms. Tonight, mostly cloudy with a low around 68. Showers and thunderstorms likely. Looking ahead to Tuesday, mostly cloudy with a high near 81. A chance of showers and thunderstorms. Currently, it's 86 and mainly clear. I'm Bill Banks. For your local forecast 24/7, visit WKVI.com.
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13: It's another season of football on Max 98.3 just around the corner. And mark your calendar, August 19th at 7 o'clock. 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We'll be at the Yellow River Tap and Eatery starting at 7 o'clock on August 19th. Notre Dame's already underway. Safety Bronte Johnson. He's putting his basketball background to work on the football field. Lynn Clark has that report.
24: Johnson credits his basketball background with helping him turn into a playmaker on the football field. He says skills such as rebounding, anticipating passing lanes, and tracking the basketball translates naturally to the secondary.
26: Knowing where the ball will bounce if it hits a certain receiver hands, I learned all of that from playing basketball.
24: Now those instincts are helping him make big plays for the Fighting Irish defense. Len Clark, Network Indiana.
13: 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And I'm seeing a repeating theme here. 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That also, Sports of the Max. I'm Rusty Nixon, Max 98.3 FM, part of the winning team at Kankakee Valley Broadcasting.
1: ABC News, I'm Michelle Franzen. At the White House, President Trump signing an executive order recommending childhood vaccine schedules for measles, mumps, and rubella, or MMR, be split into three separate shots. President Trump, all EO, also recommends child immunization protection for 11 diseases. That's a decrease from 18 diseases recommended by the CDC in 2024.
3: Vaccinations for hepatitis B, COVID-19, and influenza, among others, are no longer recommended for all children. In addition, this executive order directs the Attorney General to advance legal challenges against states that violate children's rights to religious or medical vaccination exemptions.
1: The move is expected to garner backlash from top medical health groups. In Western Colombia, at least 111 people are dead following a major earthquake. Officials say the death toll will likely rise due to collapsed buildings in the Choco region. And on Wall Street, stocks are down this hour. This is ABC News. Two new cyber incidents involving public systems have been reported.
15: In Suisun City in the San Francisco Bay Area, a state of emergency has been declared after malicious software infected computers that run 911 call routing, police and fire dispatch, city services, and records. The city saying to contain the threat and preserve evidence, it shut down its entire IT network. In Oregon, the state is now confirming a cyber incident in July that included unauthorized access to technology used by a drinking water provider, and the state is assessing any impact on public systems in Oregon. Alex Stone, ABC News.
1: Federal investigators say Iran may be behind earlier incidents reported across multiple states. The recall of jalapeno peppers, possibly tainted with salmonella, now widening. Stores including Kroger, HEB, Walmart, and Albertsons are rushing to remove the peppers. Taylor Farms says it got the jalapenos from Coast Citrus distributors and no longer gets them. The FDA says it's killed or impacted 375 people sick.
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9: Charges for fighting at the fair. You're listening to Network Indiana. I'm Jarrett Lewis. State police are the ones investigating the argument between two food vendor workers from Saturday night at the Indiana State Fairgrounds that ended with one of them being slashed with a sharp object. Sergeant Stephen Wheels says troopers eventually tracked down Stephen Mims.
10: They were able to do that throughout the night was able to locate him at a residence in Indianapolis and was able to take him into custody.
9: Sergeant Wheels says troopers found Mims hiding in an attic. State police also learned that the person slashed was Mims's 20-year-old nephew. Mims was on home detention at the time and now faces multiple preliminary charges. An arrest is made in connection to a crash in Indianapolis from nearly 4 months ago. Police say a truck had crashed into a daycare on the Near East Side early April 25th. When officers arrived, they found two people inside. Nehemiah Golson was found dead in the front of the truck, and a 15-year-old passenger sat in the back seat. Investigators later determined that the teenager shot Golson. They've been arrested on a reckless homicide charge. A man who started his career as a U.S. Senate intern is trying to unseat a longtime Democratic congressman in Indianapolis.
11: Republican Patrick McCauley challenging Andre Carson in Indiana 7th District. McCauley spoke Saturday at a backpack giveaway in the Martinsdale-Brightwood neighborhood, calling for new leadership after 18 years under Carson.
12: Since 2008, since my opponent has been in his seat, we've lost over 15,000 jobs in the skilled trades. You know, that's over $900 million in annual wages for people in this district, $100,000 per person.
11: McCauley says he wants to lower the cost cost of gas, housing, and prescription drugs, and reduce the influence of political action committees. Ryan Hedrick, Network Indiana.
9: And Alex Below continues to dominate in IndyCar.
0: It will be career win number 25, and the THL machine is going to weave its way to the start-finish line and take the twin checkered flag from Aaron Likens. He wins the only Bulls Grand Prix of Portland.
9: The call on the IndyCar Radio Network. Below now has a 110-point lead in the championship standings as he's going for his fifth title. I'm Jarrett Lewis. You're listening to Network Indiana.
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15: 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This afternoon, partly sunny with a high near 84. A chance of showers and thunderstorms. Tonight, mostly cloudy with a low around 68. Showers and thunderstorms likely. Looking ahead to Tuesday, mostly cloudy with a high near 81. A chance of showers and thunderstorms. Currently, it's 86 and mainly clear. I'm Bill Banks. For your local forecast 24/7, visit WKVI.com.
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18: This is a Bloomberg Money Minute. With just minutes to go ahead of Wall Street's closing bell, stocks are on track for modest losses today, with no movement at all on efforts to reopen ship traffic in the Strait of Hormuz. That sent oil higher, up above $82 a barrel today, sparking worries about inflation moving higher as well. So right now on Wall Street, the Dow and the NASDAQ each down about a third of a percent, the S&P down a small fraction. Paramount Skydance says it reached a deal with AMC and Regal Cinemas, the world's two biggest movie theater chains, guaranteeing that the company will release 30 movies a year in theaters when and if it acquires rival Warner Brothers Discovery. And with the appetite to build out AI data centers and other infrastructure so great, Wall Street giants, including Goldman Sachs, BlackRock, Blackstone, private equity firms KKR, and Apollo Global Management are now in talks with AI chipmaker NVIDIA, creating a pool of over $500 billion for AI projects. Tom Busby, Bloomberg Radio.
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18: Indiana's ag leaders pushing Governor Braun for major upgrades to the state's animal disease diagnostic laboratories. I'm CJ Miller, and this is Hoosier Ag Today News.
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0: on 68, showers and thunderstorms likely. Looking ahead to Tuesday, mostly cloudy with a high near 81, a chance of showers and thunderstorms. Currently it's 86 and mainly clear. I'm Bill Banks. For your local forecast 24/7, visit WKVI.com.
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5: AP News, I'm Mike Hempen. Dignitaries from Washington were on hand as a base in South Carolina was renamed for the late Senator Lindsey Graham.
6: A military base in South Carolina has been renamed after Senator Lindsey Graham.
7: Lindsey spent his final years taking on a radical leftist ideology that had run rampant.
6: At a ceremony at what was Joint Base Charleston, Defense Secretary Pete Hegseth praised Graham's dedication to the military.
7: He knew the timeless truth that to ensure peace, we must be prepared for war.
6: Graham, who died last month, joined the Air Force after law school and spent over three decades serving in the Air Force, Air National Guard, and Reserves. Treasury Secretary Scott Bessent, who is from South Carolina, noted that the base hosts the 437th Airlift Wing with their massive C-17 military transports.
8: From today forward, these planes will have Joint Base Graham on their tail. A reminder that Senator Graham was the American people's workhorse.
6: I'm Jennifer King.
5: President Trump will sign an executive order calling for spacing out childhood vaccines into separate medical visits. I'm Mike Hempen, AP News. Into three different shots. Trump has long suspected that the number or timing of vaccines could play a role in autism spectrum disorder, even as scientific consensus and decades of studies have firmly concluded there is no link. A defense lawyer for the Massachusetts mother who killed her three young children is questioning her psychiatrist's expertise, prescribing decisions, and overall treatment. In court today, Lindsey Clancy's attorney sought to suggest the mental health care system failed his client in the months before the killings in 2023. The U.S. stock market is drifting near its all-time high, while oil prices rise amid uncertainty about when the Strait of Hormuz could reopen. This is AP News. There's grumbling over national troops in Washington, D.C.
9: Washington residents and officials are continuing to question the need for the deployment of National Guard troops in Washington, D.C. President Donald Trump has now extended that deployment through January 2029 at a cost of another $1.4 billion. Locals are also concerned about the impact on the upcoming midterm elections with troops on the street. Other than lawsuits and protesting, there's not much they can do about it. Washington is a congressionally established federal district, which means that as president, Trump has much greater influence over the police and D.C. National Guard, which he controls directly. The Home Rule Act allows residents to vote for local leaders, including the mayor and council members. Congress has oversight over the local budget and review authority of all laws passed. The D.C. delegate to Congress is a non-voting position. I'm Lisa Dwyer.
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3: Charges for fighting at the fair. You're listening to Network Indiana. I'm Jarrett Lewis. State police are the ones investigating the argument between two food vendor workers from Saturday night at the Indiana State Fairgrounds that ended with one of them being slashed with a sharp object. Sergeant Stephen Wheels says troopers eventually tracked down Stephen Mims.
4: They were able to do that throughout the night was able to locate him at a residence in Indianapolis and was able to take him into custody.
3: Sergeant Wheels says troopers found Mims hiding in an attic. State police also learned that the person slashed was Mims' 20-year-old nephew. Mims was on home detention at the time and now faces multiple preliminary charges. An arrest is made in connection to a crash in Indianapolis from nearly 4 months ago. Police say a truck had crashed into a daycare on the Near East Side early April 25th. When officers arrived, they found two people inside. Nehemiah Golson was found dead in the front of the truck, and a 15-year-old passenger sat in the back seat. Investigators later determined that the teenager shot Golson. They've been arrested on a reckless homicide charge. A man who started his career as a U.S. Senate intern is trying to unseat a longtime Democratic congressman in Indianapolis.
5: Republican Patrick McCauley challenging Andre Carson in Indiana 7th District. McCauley spoke Saturday at a backpack giveaway in the Martinsdale-Brightwood neighborhood, calling for new leadership after 18 years under Carson.
6: Since 2008, since my opponent has been in his seat, we've lost over 15,000 jobs in skilled trades. You know, that's over $900 million in annual wages for people in this district, $100,000 per person.
5: McCauley says he wants to lower the cost of gas, housing, and prescription drugs, and reduce the influence of political action committees. Ryan Hedrick, Network Indiana.
3: And Alex Palou continues to dominate in IndyCar.
7: It will be career win number 25, and the THL machine is going to weave its way to the start-finish line and take the twin checkered flag from Aaron Likens. He wins the only Bulls Grand Prix of Portland.
3: The call on the IndyCar Radio Network. Palou now has a 110-point lead in the championship standings as he's going for his fifth title. I'm Jarrett Lewis. 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
10: Calmer man has been arrested after a domestic incident. I'm Rusty Nixon, Max 98.3 FM News. June 17th at 12:48 a.m., the Marshall County Central Dispatch Center received a call from 214 West Washington Street in Culver requesting assistance for a domestic situation. Officer Larry Jolly of the Culver Police Department arrived. He was provided with information that a man and woman occupied that apartment. The man, later identified as Gregory Looney, had allegedly been consuming alcoholic beverages and left the residence before the arrival of police. Looney had allegedly broken a window on a door at the apartment. During the course of the investigation, Looney was found walking on Washington Street toward the investigating officer and exhibiting signs of intoxication. While he was being detained, Looney kicked at Jolly in the leg and continued to resist detention. Marshall County Sheriff's deputies arrived on the scene, and while being transported, Looney did minor damage to the patrol car, and as he was being placed in the deputy's vehicle, he kicked the deputy in the leg. Arriving at the hospital for jail clearance, he continued to be disruptive to others in the emergency department. He was incarcerated on preliminary charges of public intoxication, disorderly conduct, criminal mischief, resisting law enforcement, and battery of a law enforcement officer. Suspects are considered innocent until proven guilty in a court of law. Wednesday, June 17th, officers with the Marshall County Drug Task Force executed a search warrant in the 100 block of Troyer Street in La Paz. During the warrant service, two adults and two minor children were located in the residence. Officers located evidence of suspected methamphetamine use and marijuana use within that residence. The Indiana Department of Child Services responded to the scene and removed the children from that home. Amber Cole, 36, of La Paz, was arrested for possession of methamphetamine, a level 6 felony, maintaining a common nuisance, a level 6 felony, neglect of a dependent, a level 6 felony, and possession of marijuana. James Centers, 28, of Knox, was arrested for possession of marijuana and visiting a common nuisance. Suspects are considered innocent until proven guilty in a court of law. City of Plymouth will have meetings of the Board of Public Works and Safety and the Common Council on Monday, June 22nd, beginning with the Board of Works at 6 p.m. On that agenda, reports from various city department heads and a request for reimbursement from JLBS Construction. Immediately afterwards, the Common Council will hold its meeting. On that agenda, a public hearing for additional appropriations resolution and an ordinance on second and third reading for vacating a portion of the alley east of Dora Lane. A first reading of an ordinance amending the fee schedule for the Aviation Department and a resolution for additional appropriations. Also on the agenda are updates from One Marshall County and the Comprehensive Plan. Both meetings are held in the council chambers on the second floor of the city building. Those attending should enter by the Garrow Street entrance. If you need special accommodation to attend that meeting, contact the ADA coordinator at 574-936-2948. Both meetings will be live streamed on YouTube. I'm Rusty Nixon, Max 98.3 FM News. 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
11: 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This afternoon, partly sunny with a high near 84. A chance of showers and thunderstorms. Tonight, mostly cloudy with a low around 68. Showers and thunderstorms likely. Looking ahead to Tuesday, mostly cloudy with a high near 81. A chance of showers and thunderstorms. Currently, it's 86 and mainly clear. I'm Bill Banks. 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
15: This is a Bloomberg Money Minute. With just minutes to go ahead of Wall Street's closing bell, stocks are on track for modest losses today, with no movement at all on efforts to reopen ship traffic in the Strait of Hormuz. That sent oil higher, up above $82 a barrel today, sparking worries about inflation moving higher as well. So right now on Wall Street, the Dow and the Nasdaq each down about a third of a percent, the S&P down a small fraction. Paramount Skydance says it reached a deal with AMC and Regal Cinemas, the world's two biggest movie theater chains, guaranteeing that the company will release 30 movies a year in theaters when and if it acquires rival Warner Brothers Discovery. And with the appetite to build out AI data centers and other infrastructure so great, Wall Street giants including Goldman Sachs, BlackRock, Blackstone, private equity firms KKR and Apollo Global Management are now in talks with AI chipmaker NVIDIA, creating a pool of over $500 billion for AI projects. Tom Busby, Bloomberg Radio.
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21: ABC News, I'm Michelle Franzen. President Trump signed an executive order recommending childhood vaccine schedules for the measles, mumps, and rubella be split into three separate shots. The president expressing claims, he says, over autism concerns. ABC News medical contributor Dr. Darian Sutton says leading medical groups are pushing back on the risks.
22: The American Academy of Pediatrics has stated that giving routine vaccinations simultaneously is safe and effective, and the adverse events as well as the negative side effects, essentially, from these vaccinations is comparable to giving them separately. So that inherently helps you to understand that giving a vaccination separately does not provide additional benefit to a patient, does not provide additional safety to a patient.
21: Hostilities between the U.S. and Iran intensifying over the Strait of Hormuz. Iran calling on the U.S. to pay reparations. Now the president says Iran should pay. In Western Colombia, at least 111 people are dead following today's powerful earthquake. This is ABC News. Jury selection began today in the murder trial of rapper Tupac Shakur. It comes after a break in the case 3 decades after the fatal shooting of the West Coast rapper.
23: Las Vegas prosecutors say they can prove the murder was orchestrated by one-time South L.A. gang leader Dwayne Davis, street name Keefe D. Davis spoke exclusively to ABC News from inside jail.
24: I'm innocent. I ain't killed nobody.
23: But for years, Davis has boasted about his alleged involvement in Shakur's murder. He even published a book admitting to his role in it, a book he now says he didn't write. Davis now pleading not guilty to one count of murder.
21: ABC's Alex Stone. In California, the Ojai Raptor Center says it believes Jackie, the injured female bald eagle who gained worldwide attention with the birth of eaglets on a Big Bear webcam, has died. Her condition continued to deteriorate after she was found last month following a fight. I'm Michelle Franzen, ABC News.
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3: Charging him for the slashing. You're listening to Network Indiana. I'm Jarrett Lewis. Indiana State Police troopers remain on duty to keep the Indiana State Fair safe after a weekend stabbing. Jake McDaniel has more.
29: A food vendor worker slashed another worker Saturday night at the state fairground. State Police Sergeant Stephen Wheel says the injured man was taken to a hospital.
4: It didn't involve any fairgoers that were taking advantage of all that the fair has to offer. We have troopers all stationed throughout the day, 24 hours a day while the fair is going on.
29: Wheel says troopers will continue patrolling across the fairgrounds through the end of the fair on August 23rd, and police arrested Stephen Mims Sunday for the stabbing. Jake McDaniel, Network Indiana.
3: Police in late April finding a man dead behind the wheel of a truck, along with a gun and a large amount of cash. This week, investigators have made an arrest. IMPD says Nehemiah Golson, the person found dead in the truck, was shot by a 15-year-old passenger. That's what led to the truck crashing into a daycare. Officers have arrested the 15-year-old on a reckless homicide charge. 5 people are in custody today after police say they tied up 2 others during a jewelry store robbery that happened earlier this this afternoon. Investigators say those five people stole cash and jewelry from King Jewelers on Indy's southeast side and then took off.
0: Officers were able to locate the suspect vehicle. That vehicle then was located in Boone County and tried to make apprehension with a traffic stop.
3: IMPD officer Tommy Thompson says the robbers got out of the car and ran, but police tracked all five of them down and arrested them. Today's average price of gas to begin the work week at $3.48 a gallon, according to AAA. A week ago today, that average price was $3.60. The national average is $4 even. And former Colts kicker and now Hall of Famer Adam Vinatieri on the Pat McAfee Show earlier this afternoon, talking about the past few days that he's had.
1: It was incredible, yeah. Every day just got more exciting and more memorable.
3: Vinatieri is the third kicker inducted into the Pro Football Hall of Fame. McAfee was at his speech on Saturday in Canton, Ohio, along with other Colts greats like Peyton Manning, Dallas Clark, and Andrew Luck. I'm Jarrett Lewis. You're listening to Network Indiana.
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11: 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Starting this afternoon, a chance of showers and thunderstorms with mostly cloudy skies, high near 86. Tonight, showers and thunderstorms likely before midnight, mostly cloudy with a low around 70. Looking ahead to Monday, a chance of showers and thunderstorms, mostly cloudy with a high near 84. Currently, it's 82 and overcast. I'm Bill Banks. 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
15: This is a Bloomberg Money Minute. Hopes are fading fast on reaching a deal that would quickly reopen the Strait of Hormuz to tanker traffic. There's a standoff between Washington and Tehran to compensate victims on both sides of the U.S. war against Iran. That sent oil 5% higher today, topping $82 a barrel once again. And that is raising worries about inflation moving higher, sending stocks modestly lower today as Wall Street awaits more inflation data coming on Wednesday. Today, the Dow was down 61 points, the NASDAQ down 85, the S&P down by 5. The AI chipmaker NVIDIA is teaming up with six giants of Wall Street, Goldman Sachs, BlackRock, Blackstone, and others, putting up a collective $500 billion in financing to build out AI computing centers and other infrastructure. But the announcement of that deal did not give NVIDIA much of a lift. Though shares down about 3%, it is still worth $5.25 trillion, though, the most valuable company on the planet. Tom Busby, Bloomberg Radio.
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7: 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Starting this afternoon, a chance of showers and thunderstorms with mostly cloudy skies, high near 86. Tonight, showers and thunderstorms likely before midnight, mostly cloudy with a low around 70. Looking ahead to Monday, a chance of showers and thunderstorms, mostly cloudy with a high near 84. Currently, it's 82 and overcast. I'm Bill Banks. For your local forecast 24/7, visit WKVI.com.
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12: The Indiana Fever announced earlier today that they have signed center Mercedes Russell. Russell joins the team wearing number 5 as a season-ending injury exception following Demaryius Dontus' recent knee surgery. Russell spoke with the media earlier today on what she can bring for the organization.
13: Just my experience. I've obviously played several seasons in this league, and just bringing that to this team that has, you know, so much talent, so much versatility, and also so much experience at the same time. So just adding my experience, the depth of my knowledge, and just, you know, hopefully I can add to the team.
12: Russell was part of the Seattle Storm's 2018 and 2020 championship winning teams during her 7-year stint with them. The 6'6 center was drafted by the New York Liberty in 2018 and played 20 games last season for the Los Angeles Sparks. Meanwhile, the Fever return to action tomorrow night from Gainbridge Fieldhouse to take on the New York Liberty. The Liberty enter tomorrow's game with a 20-13 record, while the Fever currently sit at 20-12. Head coach Steffi White spoke with the media earlier today on what to expect against the Liberty.
14: They're certainly playing well right now. And, you know, anytime you have players that are in and out of rotation like they've had with injury, you you got to find your way a little bit first, and I think they found their way. So we've got to make sure, again, we got to be really disciplined and detailed in our approach and practice today and be ready for a tough one tomorrow.
12: Tip-off is set for 7:30 tomorrow night. You can watch on ESPN or listen to all the coverage on our flagship station of 93.5 and 107.5 The Fan. In the NTT IndyCar Series, Alex Palou took his sixth win of the 2026 season yesterday as he dominated the Only Bulls Grand Prix of Portland. For Palou, this was his third win at Portland and the 25th of his career. Palou started second and led 60 of the 110 laps, while Felix Rosenquist and Will Power completed the podium.
15: Everybody at CGR and Honda, they did an incredible job. I had an absolute rocket ship today. It was very, very nice to drive like every single lap. I was a little bit worried there when we put those alternates. They were so good.
12: Palou now holds on to a 110-point championship lead over Kyle Kirkwood. IndyCar now heads north of the border for the inaugural Ontario Honda Dealers Indy at Markham on Sunday at noon. For Network Indiana Sports, I'm Landon Coons.
16: Fox News, I'm John Saucier. A powerful 7.4 magnitude earthquake hitting western Colombia today, killing over 70 people, trapping residents in collapsed buildings, forcing people to evacuate their homes. The epicenter in San Jose del Palmar, a community of around 4,800 people, some 250 miles west of Bogota, according to the U.S. Geological Survey. The quake also felt in neighboring Ecuador and Panama, although minimal damage reported there. Joint Base Charleston is being renamed to Joint Base Lindsey Graham in honor of the late senator who passed away last month. Treasury Secretary Scott Bessent is from South Carolina, says the move will preserve Lindsey Graham's legacy.
17: From today forward, these planes will have Joint Base Graham on their tail. A reminder that Senator Graham was the American people's workhorse.
16: The Senate passing new sanctions designed to punish Russia for its war in Ukraine in honor of Senator Graham. 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
20: Charging him for the slashing. You're listening to Network Indiana. I'm Jarrett Lewis. Indiana State Police troopers remain on duty to keep the Indiana State Fair safe after a weekend stabbing. Jake McDaniel has more.
21: A food vendor worker slashed another worker Saturday night at the state fairgrounds. State Police Sergeant Stephen Wheelis says the injured man was taken to a hospital.
22: It didn't involve any fairgoers that were taking advantage of all of the fair has to offer. We have troopers all stationed throughout the day, 24 hours a day while the fair is going on.
21: Wheelis says troopers will continue patrolling across the fairgrounds through the end of the fair on August 23rd. And police arrested Stephen Mims Sunday for the stabbing. Jake McDaniel, Network Indiana.
20: Police in late April finding a man dead behind the wheel of a truck, along with a gun and a large amount of cash. This week, investigators have made an arrest. IMPD says Nehemiah Golson, the person found dead in the truck, was shot by a 15-year-old passenger. That's what led to the truck crashing into a daycare. Officers have arrested the 15-year-old on a reckless homicide charge. Five people are in custody today after police say they tied up two others during a jewelry store robbery that happened earlier this afternoon. Investigators say those five people stole cash and jewelry from King Jewelers on Indy's southeast side and then took off.
23: Officers were able to locate the suspect vehicle. That vehicle then was located in Boone County and tried to make apprehension with the traffic stop.
20: IMPD officer Tommy Thompson says the robbers got out of the car and ran, but police tracked all five of them down and arrested them. Today's average price of gas to begin the work week at $3.48 a gallon, according to AAA. A week ago today, that average price was $3.60. The national average is $4 even. And former Colts kicker and now Hall of Famer Adam Vinatieri on the Pat McAfee Show earlier this afternoon, talking about the past few days that he's had.
24: It was incredible, yeah. Every day just got more exciting and more memorable.
20: Vinatieri is the third kicker inducted into the Pro Football Hall of Fame. McAfee was at his speech on Saturday in Canton, Ohio, along with other Colts greats like Peyton Manning, Dallas Clark, and Andrew Luck. I'm Jarrett Lewis. You're listening to Network Indiana.
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0: I will get someone to speak with you. 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
25: From the Tri-County Weather Center, I'm Bill Banks on All News 1520 WKVI. 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This afternoon, partly sunny with a high near 84. A chance of showers and thunderstorms. Tonight, mostly cloudy with a low around 68. Showers and thunderstorms likely. Looking ahead to Tuesday, mostly cloudy with a high near 81. A chance of showers and thunderstorms. Currently, it's 86 and overcast. I'm Bill Banks. For your local forecast 24/7, visit WKVI.com.
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28: This is a Bloomberg Money Minute. Hopes are fading fast on reaching a deal that would quickly reopen the Strait of Hormuz to tanker traffic. There's a standoff between Washington and Tehran to compensate victims on both sides of the U.S. war against Iran. That sent oil 5% higher today, topping $82 a barrel once again. And that is raising worries about inflation moving higher, sending stocks modestly lower today as Wall Street awaits more inflation data coming on Wednesday. Today, the Dow was down 61 points, the NASDAQ down 85, the S&P down by 5. The AI chipmaker NVIDIA is teaming up with six giants of Wall Street, Goldman Sachs, BlackRock, Blackstone, and others, putting up a collective $500 billion in financing to build out AI computing centers and other infrastructure. But the announcement of that deal did not give NVIDIA much of a lift. Though shares down about 3%, it is still worth $5.25 trillion, though, the most valuable company on the planet. Tom Busby, Bloomberg Radio.
29: It's Thursday night, and you're grabbing drinks with some friends. Started off with a pitcher for the table, which quickly becomes two. There's pool. And there's the photo booth.
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7: Turning now to funeral arrangements. 69-year-old Clifford D. Minter of Winnemac passed away July 29th. Private gravesite services will be held at the Winnemac Cemetery McKinley Edition in Winnemac. Arrangements have been entrusted to Frayne Mortuary in Winnemac for 69-year-old Clifford D. Minter of Winnemac. Services will be held for Virginia Niece of Knox tomorrow, Tuesday, August 4th, at M.C. Smith Funeral Home in Knox. Visitation will be held from 11 a.m. until noon, followed by a funeral service to begin at noon Central Time. That's for Virginia Niece of Knox. 86-year-old Betty Jean Burke Sullivan passed away July 29th. Friends and family are invited to attend a visitation honoring Betty's life on Wednesday, August 5th from 10 a.m. to noon Central Time at O'Donnell Funeral Home in North Judson. There will be a funeral mass to be held also Wednesday at noon Central Time at St. Cyril and Methodius Catholic Church. In lieu of flowers, donations may be made to the church or the National MS Society in memory of 86-year-old Betty Jean Burke Sullivan. Remember, you can find complete obituary information online at WKVI.com.
25: 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This afternoon, partly sunny with a high near 84. A chance of showers and thunderstorms. Tonight, mostly cloudy with a low around 68. Showers and thunderstorms likely. Looking ahead to Tuesday, mostly cloudy with a high near 81. A chance of showers and thunderstorms. Currently, it's 86 and overcast. I'm Bill Banks. For your local forecast 24/7, visit WKVI.com.
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11: 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We'll be at the Yellow River Tap and Eatery starting at 7 o'clock on August 19th. Notre Dame's already underway. Safety Bronte Johnson is putting his basketball background to work on the football field. Lynn Clark has that report.
0: Johnson credits his basketball background with helping him turn into a playmaker on the football field. He says skills such as rebounding, anticipating passing lanes, and tracking the basketball translates naturally to the secondary.
12: Knowing where the ball will bounce if it hits a certain receiver hands, I learned all of that from playing basketball.
0: Now those instincts are helping him make big plays for the Fighting Irish defense. Len Clark, Network Indiana.
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13: ABC News, I'm Michelle Franzen. President Trump signing an executive order recommending childhood vaccine schedules for the measles, mumps, and rubella be split into three separate shots. The president expressing claims, he says, over autism concerns. ABC News medical contributor Dr. Darian Sutton says leading medical groups are pushing back on the risks.
14: The American Academy of Pediatrics has stated that giving routine vaccinations simultaneously is safe and effective, and adverse events as well as the negative side effects essentially from these vaccinations is comparable to giving them separately. So that inherently helps you to understand that giving a vaccination separately does not provide additional benefit to a patient, does not provide additional safety to a patient.
13: Hostilities between the U.S. and Iran intensifying over the Strait of Hormuz. Iran calling on the U.S. to pay reparations. Now the president says Iran should pay. In Western Colombia, at least 111 people are dead following today's powerful earthquake. This is ABC News. Jury selection began today in the murder trial of rapper Tupac Shakur. It comes after a break in the case 3 decades after the fatal shooting of the West Coast rapper.
15: Las Vegas prosecutors say they can prove the murder was orchestrated by one-time South L.A. gang leader Dwayne Davis, street name Keefe D. Davis spoke exclusively to ABC News from inside jail.
16: I'm innocent. I ain't killed nobody.
15: But for years, Davis has boasted about his alleged involvement in Shakur's murder. He even published a book admitting to his role in it, a book he now says he didn't write. Davis now pleading not guilty to one count of murder.
13: ABC's Alex Stone. In California, the Ojai Raptor Center says it believes Jackie, the injured female bald eagle who gained worldwide attention with the birth of eaglets on a Big Bear webcam, has died. Her condition continued to deteriorate after she was found last month following a fight. I'm Michelle Franzen, ABC News.
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21: Charging him for the slashing. You're listening to Network Indiana. I'm Jarrett Lewis. Indiana State Police troopers remain on duty to keep the Indiana State Fair safe after a weekend stabbing. Jake McDaniel has more.
22: A food vendor worker slashed another worker Saturday night at the state fairground. State Police Sergeant Stephen Wheelis says the injured man was taken to a hospital.
23: It didn't involve any fairgoers that were taking advantage of all that the fair has to offer. We have troopers all stationed throughout the day, 24 hours a day while the fair is going on.
22: Wheelis says troopers will continue patrolling across the fairgrounds through the end of the fair on August 23rd. word, and police arrested Stephen Mims Sunday for the stabbing. Jake McDaniel, Network, Indiana.
21: Police in late April finding a man dead behind the wheel of a truck, along with a gun and a large amount of cash. This week, investigators have made an arrest. IMPD says Nehemiah Golson, the person found dead in the truck, was shot by a 15-year-old passenger. That's what led to the truck crashing into a daycare. Officers have arrested the 15-year-old on a reckless homicide charge. Five people are in custody today after police say they tied up two others during a jewelry store robbery that happened earlier this afternoon. Investigators say those five people stole cash and jewelry from King Jewelers on Indy's southeast side and then took off.
1: Officers were able to locate the suspect vehicle. That vehicle then was located in Boone County and tried to make apprehension with a traffic stop.
21: IMPD officer Tommy Thompson says the robbers got out of the car and ran, but police tracked all five of them down and arrested them. Today's average price of gas to begin the work week at $3.48 a gallon, according to AAA. A week ago today, that average price was $3.60. The national average is $4 even. And former Colts kicker and now Hall of Famer Adam Vinatieri on the Pat McAfee Show earlier this afternoon, talking about the past few days that he's had.
2: It was incredible, yeah. Every day just got more exciting and more memorable.
21: Vinatieri is the third kicker inducted into the Pro Football Hall of Fame. McAfee was at his speech on Saturday in Canton, Ohio, along with other Colts greats like Peyton Manning, Dallas Clark, and Andrew Luck. I'm Jarrett Lewis. You're listening to Network Indiana.
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25: 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This afternoon, partly sunny with a high near 84. A chance of showers and thunderstorms. Tonight, mostly cloudy with a low around 68. Showers and thunderstorms likely. Looking ahead to Tuesday, mostly cloudy with a high near 81. A chance of showers and thunderstorms. Currently, it's 86 and overcast. I'm Bill Banks. For your local forecast 24/7, visit WKVI.com.
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28: This is a Bloomberg Money Minute. Hopes are fading fast on reaching a deal that would quickly reopen the Strait of Hormuz to tanker traffic. There's a standoff between Washington and Tehran to compensate victims on both sides of the U.S. war against Iran. That sent oil 5% higher today, topping $82 a barrel once again. And that is raising worries about inflation moving higher, sending stocks modestly lower today as Wall Street awaits more inflation data coming on Wednesday. Today, the Dow was down 61 points, the NASDAQ down 85, the S&P down by 5. The AI chipmaker NVIDIA is teaming up with six giants of Wall Street, Goldman Sachs, BlackRock, Blackstone, and others, putting up a collective $500 billion in financing to build out AI computing centers and other infrastructure. But the announcement of that deal did not give NVIDIA much of a lift, though shares down about 3%. It is still worth $5.25 trillion, though, the most valuable company on the planet. Tom Busby, Bloomberg Radio.
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4: From the Tri-County Weather Center, I'm Bill Banks on All News 1520 WKVI. 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This afternoon, partly sunny with a high near 84. A chance of showers and thunderstorms. Tonight, mostly cloudy with a low around 68. Showers and thunderstorms likely. Looking ahead to Tuesday, mostly cloudy with a high near 81. A chance of showers and thunderstorms. Currently, it's 86 and overcast. I'm Bill Banks. 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
9: News, I'm Beth Thomas. Another powerful earthquake has hit South America, this one a 7.4 magnitude centered in western Colombia.
10: But was felt across the region, from Panama to Ecuador to Venezuela.
9: UN spokesman Farhan Haq says communications have been disrupted.
10: But we've received reports of structural damage, including collapsed houses, across several towns. The government has initiated precautionary evacuations and is leading efforts to assess damage and casualties.
9: Local officials across several regions have confirmed at least 111 people killed. President Abelardo de la Espriella declared an emergency. The quake's the most powerful to hit Colombia in the last decade. Authorities are concerned about aftershocks and flights have been suspended into several airports. President Trump scoffing at Iran's demands that the U.S. pay for the destruction U.S. forces have wrought on the country. Iran's foreign ministry says reopening of the Strait of Hormuz is tied to reparations. Trump responded by demanding Iran pay for hundreds of American troops killed or wounded by Iran-backed militants over several decades. Oil prices jumped again. The international standard Brent crude up 5%, settling below $88 per barrel. As for U.S. gasoline prices, AAA puts the average for regular grade just below $4.01 per gallon nationwide. On Wall Street, stocks edged lower. The S&P and the Dow each off about a tenth of a percent, the Nasdaq 0.3. In other news, President Trump signed an executive order calling for childhood vaccines to be spaced out into separate medical visits and splitting the combined measles, mumps, and rubella vaccine into three.

0: whether it was an illegal charter, according to the U.S. Coast Guard, broadcastify capturing the Saturday night emergency calls.
1: Units are operating over on Liberty Island. They had an overturned boat with people in the water. One of the marine companies is going to be transporting a couple of the patients to Harbor Charlie.
0: Police divers recovered the 27-year-old mother and 5-month-old daughter, but were unable to save them.
1: So just related to EMS, you got one infant and one adult.
0: 12 others were rescued from the harbor not far from the Statue of Liberty in stable condition, according to the Coast Guard. Police say 46-year-old Manuel Hernandez, the operator of the boat, faces several charges. Julie Walker, New York.
2: 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I'm Ben Thomas. 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
8: Charging him for the slashing. You're listening to Network Indiana. I'm Jarrett Lewis. Indiana State Police troopers remain on duty to keep the Indiana State Fair safe after a weekend stabbing. Jake McDaniel has more.
9: A food vendor worker slashed another worker Saturday night at the state fairground. State Police Sergeant Stephen Wheelis says the injured man was taken to a hospital.
10: It didn't involve any fairgoers that were taking advantage of all that the fair has to offer. We have troopers all stationed throughout the day, 24 hours a day while the fair is going on.
9: Wheelis says troopers will continue patrolling across the fairgrounds through the end of the fair on August 23rd. And police arrested Stephen Mims Sunday for the stabbing. Jake McDaniel, Network Indiana.
8: Police in late April finding a man dead behind the wheel of a truck, along with a gun and a large amount of cash. This week, investigators have made an arrest. IMPD says Nehemiah Golson, the person found dead in the truck, was shot by a 15-year-old passenger. That's what led to the truck crashing into a daycare. Officers have arrested the 15-year-old on a reckless homicide charge. 5 people are in custody today after police say they tied up 2 others during a jewelry store robbery that happened earlier this afternoon. Investigators say those 5 people stole cash and jewelry from King Jewelers on Indy's southeast side and then took off.
11: Officers were able to locate the suspect vehicle. That vehicle then was located in Boone County and tried to make apprehension with a traffic stop.
8: IMPD officer Tommy Thompson says the robbers got out of the car and ran, but police tracked all 5 of them down and arrested them. Today's average price of gas to begin the work week at $3.48 a gallon, according to AAA. A week ago today, that average price was $3.60. The national average is $4 even. And former Colts kicker and now Hall of Famer Adam Vinatieri on the Pat McAfee Show earlier this afternoon, talking about the past few days that he's had.
12: It was incredible, yeah. Every day just got more exciting and more memorable.
8: Vinatieri is the 3rd kicker inducted into the Pro Football Hall of Fame. McAfee was at his speech on Saturday in Canton, Ohio, along with other Colts greats like Peyton Manning, Dallas Clark, and Andrew Luck. I'm Jarrett Lewis. You're listening to Network Indiana.
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3: From the Tri-County Weather Center, I'm Bill Banks on All News 1520 WKVI. 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This afternoon, partly sunny with a high near 84. A chance of showers and thunderstorms. Tonight, mostly cloudy with a low around 68. Showers and thunderstorms likely. Looking ahead to Tuesday, mostly cloudy with a high near 81. A chance of showers and thunderstorms. Currently, it's 86 and overcast. I'm Bill Banks. 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
7: This is a Bloomberg Money Minute. Hopes are fading fast on reaching a deal that would quickly reopen the Strait of Hormuz to tanker traffic. There's a standoff between Washington and Tehran to compensate victims on both sides of the U.S. war against Iran. That sent oil 5% higher today, topping $82 a barrel once again. And that is raising worries about inflation moving higher, sending stocks modestly lower today as Wall Street awaits more inflation data coming on Wednesday. Today, the Dow was down 61 points, the NASDAQ down 85, the S&P down by 5. The AI chipmaker NVIDIA is teaming up with six giants of Wall Street, Goldman Sachs, BlackRock, Blackstone, and others, putting up a collective $500 billion in financing to build out AI computing centers and other infrastructure. But the announcement of that deal did not give NVIDIA much of a lift, though shares down about 3%. It is still worth $5.25 trillion, though, the most valuable company on the planet. Tom Busby, Bloomberg Radio.
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2: 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I'm CJ Miller, and this is Hoosier Ag Today News.
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16: Turning now to funeral arrangements. 69-year-old Clifford D. Minter of Winnemac passed away July 29th. Private gravesite services will be held at the Winnemac Cemetery McKinley Edition in Winnemac. Arrangements have been entrusted to Frayne Mortuary in Winnemac for 69-year-old Clifford D. Minter of Winnemac. Services will be held for Virginia Niece of Knox tomorrow, Tuesday, August 4th, at M.C. Smith Funeral Home in Knox. Visitation will be held from 11 a.m. until noon, followed by a funeral service to begin at noon Central Time. That's for Virginia Niece of Knox. 86-year-old Betty Jean Burke Sullivan passed away July 29th. Friends and family are invited to attend a visitation honoring Betty's life on Wednesday, August 5th from 10 a.m. to noon Central Time at O'Donnell Funeral Home in North Judson. There will be a funeral mass to be held also Wednesday at noon Central Time at St. Cyril and Methodius Catholic Church. In lieu of flowers, donations may be made to the church or the National MS Society in memory of 86-year-old Betty Jean Burke Sullivan. Remember, you can find complete obituary information online at WKVI.com.
3: From the Tri-County Weather Center, I'm Bill Banks on All News 1520 WKVI. 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This afternoon, partly sunny with a high near 84. A chance of showers and thunderstorms. Tonight, mostly cloudy with a low around 68. Showers and thunderstorms likely. Looking ahead to Tuesday, mostly cloudy with a high near 81. A chance of showers and thunderstorms. Currently, it's 86 and overcast. I'm Bill Banks. For your local forecast 24/7, visit WKVI.com.
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19: Michelle Franzen. Hostilities between the U.S. and Iran remain centered on the reopening of the Strait of Hormuz. Both Iran and the U.S. now calling for war reparations. The U.S. keeping up pressure on sanctions, too. Here's ABC's Stephen Portnoy.
20: The sense generally we have here is that the administration believes that with economic pressure, Iran will somehow come around. The president put it this way in his interview with Axios yesterday. It will work out. It always works out. He said it's like a chess game. In an interview over the weekend, Vice President Vance pointed to sky-high inflation in Iran as an example of how that pressure is working. But what's so interesting is the change.
19: In Western Colombia, more than 100 have died following today's major earthquake. The U.S. and other countries pledging to send resources and aid. The contiguous U.S. recorded its hottest month on record in July. According to NOAA, last month averaged 76.89 degrees across the lower 48 states. This is ABC News. Jury selection underway today in the murder trial of rapper Tupac Shakur. It comes after a break in the case. 3 decades after the fatal shooting of the West Coast rapper, prosecutors alleging that the murder was a hit.
21: Las Vegas prosecutors say they can prove the murder was orchestrated by one-time South L.A. gang leader Dwayne Davis, street name Keefe D. Davis spoke exclusively to ABC News from inside jail.
22: I'm innocent.
0: I ain't killed nobody.
21: But for years, Davis has boasted about his alleged involvement in Shakur's murder. He even published a book admitting to his role in it, a book he now says he didn't write. Davis now pleading not guilty to one count of murder.
19: ABC's Alex Stone. More than 100 large wildfires are burning and taxing fire crews across the U.S., the majority of them burning in western states. Crews estimate there are more than 3 million acres burned, nearly 50 fires burning in Oregon and Washington state alone. Michelle Franz in ABC News.
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22: 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I'm Jarrett Lewis. Five people are in custody after a robbery at a jewelry store this afternoon in Indianapolis. Jake McDaniel reports.
23: Investigators say robbers tied up two workers at King Jewelers and took off with cash and jewelry.
24: Officers were able to locate the suspect vehicle. That vehicle then was located in Boone County and tried to make apprehension with a traffic stop.
23: IMPD officer Tommy Thompson says the robbers got out of the car and ran, but police tracked all five down and arrested them. No one was injured during the robbery. Jake McDaniel, Network Indiana.
22: A crash investigation from nearly 4 months ago is leading to an arrest in Indianapolis this week. A truck crashed into a daycare on the near east side of the city early on April 25th. When officers got to the scene, they found two people inside. Nehemiah Golson was dead in the front of the truck, and a 15-year-old was in the back seat. The teen was taken to the hospital. Investigators later determined that the teenager shot Golson. Police have now arrested them on a reckless homicide charge. State police say they've made an arrest in the Saturday night stabbing that happened at the Indiana State Fairgrounds. Troopers say there was an argument between two food vendor workers when one of them pulled out a sharp object and slashed the other. A 20-year-old man was rushed to a hospital with serious injuries. Police say the suspect, 37-year-old Stephen Mims, is the victim's uncle. And a big crowd is expected at this evening's Indianapolis City County Council meeting. Mayor Joe Hogsett will be presenting the 2027 operating budget and fiscal package to council members. The council will also discuss a possible override to the mayor's veto on vehicle tax hikes. And there's a vote on a proposed data center moratorium expected for Marion County. Kelly Hammond, director of development with Citizens Action Coalition, told Fox 59.
25: I think the moratorium is a first step, and we're really grateful that the city's moving towards taking a step.
22: Tonight's meeting is set to begin at 7 p.m. at the City County Building. I'm Jarrett Lewis. 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
26: We've had some cars run into the barrier wall, not paying attention. 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
27: 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Yeah, it's bad. 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
29: 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On their phones, not paying attention.
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16: The Food Bank of Northern Indiana has announced a location change for its mobile food distribution in Stark County this month. I'm Becca Shepherd for Stark County Family Dentistry from the WKVI Information Center. The mobile food distribution, which will take place this upcoming Friday, August 14th, will be held at the Knox United Methodist Church, which is located at 201 South Shield Street in Knox. This distribution is scheduled to take place from 10 a.m. to noon Central Time or until supplies last. The distribution is provided by the USDA and is intended to serve 150 households. These mobile food distributions offer assorted food items free of charge for households in need of food assistance. The items are pre-boxed and pre-bagged and get distributed on a first-come, first-served basis while supplies last. These distributions are drive-through, so attendees should remain in their vehicles and open their trunks to receive items. There will also be a self-loading area available for those whose trunks do not open. Kankakee Valley REMC recently shared details about a scam call that has been making rounds to their members and which has been reported in the past by other utility companies. The caller in this case is claiming to be with the electric company and stating that members have a credit on their account. The caller then asks for a credit card number to guarantee or reserve the supposed credit. Kankakee Valley REMC has stated outright that this is a scam. KVREMC will never call members and ask for a credit card number over the phone in order to issue an account credit. If you receive a call from someone claiming to be a representative from KVREMC, or if you receive any suspicious call from someone claiming to be a company representative, the best practice is to hang up the phone and call the company back directly. In KVREMC's case, the official number to reach them is 800-552-2622. A press release shared on Sunday from the LaPorte County Sheriff's Office states that on August 6th at 4:49 p.m., two of their deputies were exiting Terrace Acres Mobile Home Park in Michigan City onto U.S. 20. One of the deputies observed a GMC SUV traveling west on U.S. 20 and recognized the vehicle and knew it was associated with 30-year-old Jacob A. Gilmore, who was wanted by the LaPorte County Sheriff's Office for invasion of privacy and domestic battery. The deputies observed a traffic violation and attempted to initiate a traffic stop near U.S. 20 and County Line Road. The vehicle stopped, but suddenly accelerated and began traveling south on County Line Road, triggering a motor vehicle pursuit. The pursuit traveled through several townships. Gilmore eventually turned onto Horseshoe Bend Road, also known as Miller's Lane. The SUV left the roadway and became partially submerged in a waterway. Gilmore refused deputies' instructions, lit a glass pipe, and began smoking from it before exiting the SUV and swimming away. Multiple deputies entered the water in a search for Gilmore, who was located, brought to the surface, and swam towards the shore. Medical attention was provided and Gilmore was taken into custody. He later attempted to flee again on foot. Gilmore remains in custody and was arrested for multiple offenses, including resisting law enforcement, possession of cocaine / narcotic drug, escape, criminal recklessness, aggressive driving, possession of paraphernalia, and operating while intoxicated. A reminder that arrests and criminal charges are mere accusations and that every person is presumed innocent unless and until proven guilty in a court of law. WKVI News and Information on the Hour is brought to you by Dr. Andrew Frazier and the staff over at Stark County Family Dentistry in Knox. 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
0: From the Tri-County Weather Center, I'm Bill Banks on All News 1520 WKVI. 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This afternoon, partly sunny with a high near 84. A chance of showers and thunderstorms. Tonight, mostly cloudy with a low around 68. Showers and thunderstorms likely. Looking ahead to Tuesday, mostly cloudy with a high near 81. A chance of showers and thunderstorms. Currently, it's 86 and overcast. I'm Bill Banks. For your local forecast 24/7, visit WKVI.com.
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6: This is a Bloomberg Money Minute. Hopes are fading fast on reaching a deal that would quickly reopen the Strait of Hormuz to tanker traffic. There's a standoff between Washington and Tehran to compensate victims on both sides of the U.S. war against Iran. That sent oil 5% higher today, topping $82 a barrel once again. And that is raising worries about inflation moving higher, sending stocks modestly lower today as Wall Street awaits more inflation data coming on Wednesday. Today, the Dow was down 61 points, the NASDAQ down 85, the S&P down by 5. The AI chipmaker NVIDIA is teaming up with six giants of Wall Street, Goldman Sachs, BlackRock, Blackstone, and others, putting up a collective $500 billion in financing to build out AI computing centers and other infrastructure. But the announcement of that deal did not give NVIDIA much of a lift. Though shares down about 3%, it is still worth $5.25 trillion, though, the most valuable company on the planet. Tom Busby, Bloomberg Radio.
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0: 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This afternoon, partly sunny with a high near 84. A chance of showers and thunderstorms. Tonight, mostly cloudy with a low around 68. Showers and thunderstorms likely. Looking ahead to Tuesday, mostly cloudy with a high near 81. A chance of showers and thunderstorms. Currently, it's 86 and overcast. I'm Bill Banks. For your local forecast 24/7, visit WKVI.com.
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1: To be included amongst these legends whose bus fill these halls is one of the greatest honors of my life.
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18: Vinatieri is now the third full-time place kicker to be inducted into the Hall of Fame, joining Jan Stenerud and Morton Anderson. The Indianapolis Colts have released their unofficial depth chart leading up to Thursday's preseason opener against the New England Patriots. Head coach Shane Steichen plans for Daniel Jones not to play, with Riley Leonard and Anthony Richardson Sr. to split reps as they both continue to battle for the backup quarterback position.
19: Just getting back into the offense and fixing a little, you know, you're one step too wide here or there. And then once, you know, the defense is always throwing new installs at you, so whenever those start to slow down, right, you can only put in so much stuff, really start to get pretty comfortable in the offense and understand what the defense is doing too.
20: I haven't necessarily been thinking of it more of a quarterback competition, because if I'm putting my best foot forward, then team make a decision that's a betterment for the team. But I just feel like I'm trying to progress. The rhythm is there, you know, my plays are there for me to make. I just got to make them. I can't think about anything else.
18: Kickoff for Thursday's preseason opener against the Patriots is at 7:30. Meanwhile, the Fever return to action tomorrow night from Gainbridge Fieldhouse to take on the New York Liberty. Head coach Steffi White spoke with the media earlier today on what to expect against the Liberty.
21: They're certainly playing well right now. Anytime you have players that are in and out of rotation like they've had with injury, you got to find your way a little bit first, and I think they found their way. So we've got to make sure, again, we got to be really disciplined and detailed in our approach and practice today and be ready for a tough one tomorrow.
18: Tip-off is set for 7:30 tomorrow night. 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
22: Fox News, I'm John Saucier. President Trump signing an executive order to reevaluate the government's recommended childhood vaccines. He tells reporters in the Oval Office he plans to cut that list down to 11 and break up the measles, mumps, and rubella shots.
23: The most serious and dangerous diseases, along with the MMR, which hopefully will be split up. You have the MMR. We want it in three separate vaccinations, given at separate times.
22: Medical groups have sued to block an earlier attempt to review the vaccine schedule, and a judge ruled in their favor. A powerful 7.4 magnitude earthquake hitting western Colombia today, killing over 100 people, trapping residents under debris of collapsed buildings, forcing people to evacuate their homes. The epicenter of this quake in San Jose del Palmar, a community of about 4,800 people, some 250 miles west of Bogota, according to the U.S. Geological Survey. They could feel a quake in Bogota, as also felt in neighboring Ecuador and Panama. America's listening to Fox News.
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6: I'm Jarrett Lewis. Five people are in custody after a robbery at a jewelry store this afternoon in Indianapolis. Jake McDaniel reports.
7: Investigators say robbers tied up two workers at King Jewelers and took off with cash and jewelry.
8: Officers were able to locate the suspect vehicle. That vehicle then was located in Boone County and tried to make apprehension with a traffic stop.
7: IMPD officer Tommy Thompson says the robbers got out of the car and ran, but police tracked all five down and arrested them. No one was injured during the robbery. Jake McDaniel, Network Indiana.
6: A crash investigation from nearly 4 months ago is leading to an arrest in Indianapolis this week. A truck crashed into a daycare on the near east side of the city early on April 25th. When officers got to the scene, they found two people inside. Nehemiah Golson was dead in the front of the truck, and a 15-year-old was in the back seat. The teen was taken to the hospital. Investigators later determined that the teenager shot Golson. Police have now arrested them on a reckless homicide charge. State police say they've made an arrest in the Saturday night stabbing that happened at the Indiana State Fairgrounds. Troopers say there was an argument between two food vendor workers when one of them pulled out a sharp object and slashed the other. A 20-year-old man was rushed to a hospital with serious injuries. Police say the suspect, 37-year-old Stephen Mims, is the victim's uncle. And a big crowd is expected at this evening's Indianapolis City County Council meeting. Mayor Joe Hogsett will be presenting the 2027 operating budget and fiscal package to council members. The council will also discuss a possible override to the mayor's veto on vehicle tax hikes. And there's a vote on a proposed data center moratorium expected for Marion County. Kelly Hammond, director of development with Citizens Action Coalition, told Fox 59.
9: I think the moratorium is a first step, and we're really grateful that the city's moving towards taking that step.
6: Tonight's meeting is set to begin at 7 p.m. at the City County Building. I'm Jarrett Lewis. 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
34: 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I'm Rusty Nixon, Max 98.3 FM News. July 31st at 6:26 p.m., officers with the Plymouth Police Department conducted a traffic stop on a vehicle whose registered owner was a habitual traffic violator. The vehicle owner was identified as Kerry Baird, 55, of Rochester. The officer stopped the vehicle, U.S. 30 and U.S. 31. Baird was driving and was taken into custody for driving while in HTV. The officer could smell the odor of marijuana coming from the vehicle, and the passenger stepped out and was found to be intoxicated. Passenger was identified as Christopher Harper, 55, of North Judson. During the search of the vehicle, marijuana was located, along with marijuana pipes. Both parties were placed under arrest for possession and paraphernalia and transported to the Marshall County Jail. Suspects are considered innocent until proven guilty in a court of law. August 8th at 6:32 a.m., Plymouth police are dispatched to Poplar Street regarding a 911 call from a woman saying a man had broken into her residence. Officers searched the residence. They did not locate the suspect. In speaking with the woman, she was able to provide a possible name for that suspect. While at the Poplar Street resident, Marshall County 911 advised of another residential entry complaint on King's Court. County and city police responded and located the suspect inside a vehicle in the garage at the King's Court address. The man was identified as a suspect from Poplar Street, Rodell Martinez Huizar, 25, of Plymouth, and was then placed under arrest and transported to Marshall County Jail. Suspects are considered innocent until proven guilty in a court of law. As budget season gets into full swing, the Marshall County Council heard first reading of an ordinance that would continue the special LIT, or local income tax, that was initiated to pay for the construction of the county jail.
0: I think I was going over the numbers, and it's astonishing how much money it does take to run, you know, your jail, your central dispatch, your sheriff's. You have the sheriff's department, I believe it's up to $3.5 million, and then you've got the 911 central dispatch funds. You're over $10 million of funding that, and it takes money to keep people, you know, safe, and we've done a pretty good job in the county. And so I just think you get a whole lot of more risk than there is reward.
34: Armand went on to outline for the council the numbers should the county allow the tax to expire when jail bonds are paid off in the coming year, stating a $1.5 million surplus at the end of the current budget year would be greatly different next year.
0: But if we did that, you know, you take it to zero and you no longer have the revenue, and look what happens to your combined surplus and deficit in the two funds. You're still looking at a $3.3 million deficit if you get rid of the jail tax altogether. So, and that requires you to cut 3.3 just to make the numbers, you know, add up. And that's a big number to swallow without a jail income tax.
34: Council voted to schedule a public hearing on the ordinance during second reading at their meeting on September 14th. Council heard first reading of this year's county budget Monday as well. The second reading will also be part of that meeting on September 14th. City of Mishawaka is putting goats to work along the St. Joe River. 20 New Zealand mountain goats are spending the next month or so clearing overgrown brush, invasive weeds, and other vegetation along the steep riverbank near the Logan Street Bridge. Goats will be there around the clock doing a job that's traditionally required tree crews. That work was expensive and difficult because of the steep terrain. Goats offer the city a cheaper and safer way to clear the riverbank. I'm Rusty Nixon, Max 98.3 FM News. Go to our website, max983.net, or our Facebook page, Tri-County News, and get all of your local news 24/7.
1: From the Tri-County Weather Center, I'm Bill Banks on All News 1520 WKVI. 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This afternoon, partly sunny with a high near 84. A chance of showers and thunderstorms. Tonight, mostly cloudy with a low around 68. Showers and thunderstorms likely. Looking ahead to Tuesday, mostly cloudy with a high near 81. A chance of showers and thunderstorms. Currently, it's 86 and overcast. I'm Bill Banks. For your local forecast 24/7, visit WKVI.com.
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5: This is a Bloomberg Money Minute. Hopes are fading fast on reaching a deal that would quickly reopen the Strait of Hormuz to tanker traffic. There's a standoff between Washington and Tehran to compensate victims on both sides of the U.S. war against Iran. That sent oil 5% higher today, topping $82 a barrel once again. And that is raising worries about inflation moving higher, sending stocks modestly lower today as Wall Street awaits more inflation data coming on Wednesday. Today, the Dow was down 61 points, the NASDAQ down 85, the S&P down by 5. The AI chipmaker NVIDIA is teaming up with six giants of Wall Street, Goldman Sachs, BlackRock, Blackstone, and others, putting up a collective $500 billion in financing to build out AI computing centers and other infrastructure. But the announcement of that deal did not give NVIDIA much of a lift. Though shares down about 3%, it is still worth $5.25 trillion, though, the most valuable company on the planet. Tom Busby, Bloomberg Radio.
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17: 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Hoosier Ag Today's founder, Gary Troyd, was recently honored with a Farm Broadcaster of the Year Award from our National Association of Farm Broadcasting. A big Texas hats off to you, Gary. 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Congratulations, Gary, on a job well done.
18: Indiana's ag leaders pushing Governor Braun for major upgrades to the state's animal disease diagnostic laboratories. I'm C.J. Miller, and this is Hoosier Ag Today News.
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20: Turning now to funeral arrangements. 69-year-old Clifford D. Minter of Winnemac passed away July 29th. Private gravesite services will be held at the Winnemac Cemetery McKinley Edition in Winnemac. Arrangements have been entrusted to Frayne Mortuary in Winnemac for 69-year-old Clifford D. Minter of Winnemac. Services will be held for Virginia Niece of Knox tomorrow, Tuesday, August 4th, at M.C. Smith Funeral Home in Knox. Visitation will be held from 11 a.m. until noon, followed by a funeral service to begin at noon Central Time. That's for Virginia Niece of Knox. 86-year-old Betty Jean Burke Sullivan passed away July 29th. Friends and family are invited to attend a visitation honoring Betty's life on Wednesday, August 5th from 10 a.m. to noon Central Time at O'Donnell Funeral Home in North Judson. There will be a funeral mass to be held also Wednesday at noon Central Time at St. Cyril and Methodius Catholic Church. In lieu of flowers, donations may be made to the church or the National MS Society in memory of 86-year-old Betty Jean Burke Sullivan. Remember, you can find complete obituary information online at WKVI.com.
1: 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This afternoon, partly sunny with a high near 84. A chance of showers and thunderstorms. Tonight, mostly cloudy with a low around 68. Showers and thunderstorms likely. Looking ahead to Tuesday, mostly cloudy with a high near 81. A chance of showers and thunderstorms. Currently, it's 86 and overcast. I'm Bill Banks. 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
34: Indianapolis Colts have a quarterback battle on their hands. No, not for the starting job. That's Daniel Jones. It's between Riley Leonard and Anthony Richardson for who backs up Jones.
9: Yeah, absolutely. I think every day those guys are battling. You know, someone's got to win a job and go take it. And those guys are back and forth. And we'll continue to work that, you know, through camp and see where it goes.
34: Head coach Shane Steichen of the Colts, and they are in New England for joint practices with the Patriots. Don't forget, coming up on August 19th, we get underway football locally. Max 98.3's live coaches show to preview the coming season. We'll start at 7 o'clock. Come join us. We'll be at the Yellow River Tap and Eatery in Plymouth. We'll have all the county coaches on a roundtable discussion about their teams for the upcoming year. And that all coming up on August 19th at 7 p.m. or just listen live. 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That's your sports check. 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I'm Rusty Nexon, Max 98.3 FM, part of the winning team at Kankakee Valley Broadcasting.
10: ABC News, I'm Michelle Franzen. Hostilities between the U.S. and Iran remain centered on the reopening of the Strait of Hormuz. Both Iran and the U.S. now calling for war reparations. The U.S. keeping up pressure on sanctions, too. Here's ABC's Stephen Portnoy.
11: The sense generally we have here is that the administration believes that with economic pressure, Iran will somehow come around. The president put it this way in his interview with Axios yesterday. It will work out. It always works out. He said it's like a chess game. In an interview over the weekend, Vice President Vance pointed to a sky-high inflation in Iran as an example of how that pressure is working. But what's so interesting is the change.
10: In Western Colombia, more than 100 have died following today's major earthquake. The U.S. and other countries pledging to send resources and aid. The contiguous U.S. recorded its hottest month on record in July. According to NOAA, last month averaged 76.89 degrees across the lower 48 states. This is ABC News. Jury selection underway today in the murder trial of rapper Tupac Shakur. It comes after a break in the case, 3 decades after the fatal shooting of the West Coast rapper, prosecutors alleging that the murder was a hit.
16: Las Vegas prosecutors say they can prove the murder was orchestrated by one-time South L.A. gang leader Dwayne Davis, street name Keefe D. Davis spoke exclusively to ABC News from inside jail.
21: I'm innocent. I ain't killed nobody.
16: But for years, Davis has boasted about his alleged involvement in Shakur's murder. He even published a book admitting to his role in it, a book he now says he didn't write. Davis now pleading not guilty to one count of murder.
10: ABC's Alex Stone. More than 100 large wildfires are burning and taxing fire crews across the U.S., the majority of them burning in western states. Crews estimate there are more than 3 million acres burned, nearly 50 fires burning in Oregon and Washington state alone. Michelle Franzen, ABC News.
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23: Stealing over $2 million worth. You're listening to Network Indiana. I'm Jared Lewis. Five people are in custody after a robbery at a jewelry store this afternoon in Indianapolis. Jake McDaniel reports.
24: Investigators say robbers tied up two workers at King Jewelers and took off with cash and jewelry.
25: Officers were able to locate the suspect vehicle. That vehicle then was located in Boone County and tried to make apprehension with a traffic stop.
24: IMPD officer Tommy Thompson says the robbers got out of the car and ran, but police tracked all five down and arrested them. No one was injured during the robbery. Jake McDaniel, Network Indiana.
23: A crash investigation from nearly 4 months ago is leading to an arrest in Indianapolis this week. A truck crashed into a daycare on the near east side of the city early on April 25th. When officers got to the scene, they found two people inside. Nehemiah Golson was dead in the front of the truck, and a 15-year-old was in the back seat. The teen was taken to the hospital. Investigators later determined that the teenager shot Golson. Police have now arrested them on a reckless homicide charge. State police say they've made an arrest in the Saturday night stabbing that happened at the Indiana State Fairgrounds. Troopers say there was an argument between two food vendor workers when one of them pulled out a sharp object and slashed the other. A 20-year-old man was rushed to a hospital with serious injuries. Police say the suspect, 37-year-old Stephen Mims, is the victim's uncle. And a big crowd is expected at this evening's Indianapolis City County Council meeting. Mayor Joe Hogsett will be presenting the 2027 operating budget and fiscal package to council members. The council will also discuss a possible override to the mayor's veto on vehicle tax hikes. And there's a vote on a proposed data center moratorium expected for Marion County. Kelly Hammond, director of development with Citizens Action Coalition, told Fox 59.
26: I think the moratorium is a first step, and we're really grateful that the city's moving towards taking a step.
23: Tonight's meeting is set to begin at 7 p.m. at the City County Building. I'm Jarrett Lewis. 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
27: We've had some cars run into the barrier wall, not paying attention. They were on their phone.
28: 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Yeah, it's bad. 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
30: 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On their phones, not paying attention.
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20: The Food Bank of Northern Indiana has announced a location change for its mobile food distribution in Stark County this month. I'm Becca Shepherd for Stark County Family Dentistry from the WKVI Information Center. The mobile food distribution, which will take place this upcoming Friday, August 14th, will be held at the Knox United Methodist Church, which is located at 201 South Shield Street in Knox. This distribution is scheduled to take place from 10 a.m. to noon Central Time or until supplies last. The distribution is provided by the USDA and is intended to serve 150 households. These mobile food distributions offer assorted food items free of charge for households in need of food assistance. The items are pre-boxed and pre-bagged and get distributed on a first-come, first-served basis while supplies last. These distributions are drive-through, so attendees should remain in their vehicles and open their trunks to receive items. There will also be a self-loading area available for those whose trunks do not open. Kankakee Valley REMC recently shared details about a scam call that has been making rounds to their members and which has been reported in the past by other utility companies. The caller in this case is claiming to be with the electric company and stating that members have a credit on their account. The caller then asks for a credit card number to guarantee or reserve the supposed credit. Kankakee Valley REMC has stated outright that this is a scam. KVREMC will never call members and ask for a credit card number over the phone in order to issue an account credit. If you receive a call from someone claiming to be a representative from KVREMC, or if you receive any suspicious call from someone claiming to be a company representative, the best practice is to hang up the phone and call the company back directly. In KVREMC's case, the official number to reach them is 800-552-2622. A press release shared on Sunday from the LaPorte County Sheriff's Office states that on August 6th at 4:49 p.m., two of their deputies were exiting Terrace Acres Mobile Home Park in Michigan City onto

0: before exiting the SUV and swimming away. Multiple deputies entered the water in a search for Gilmore, who was located, brought to the surface, and swam towards the shore. Medical attention was provided and Gilmore was taken into custody. He later attempted to flee again on foot. Gilmore remains in custody and was arrested for multiple offenses, including resisting law enforcement, possession of cocaine slash narcotic drug, escape, criminal recklessness, aggressive driving, possession of paraphernalia, and operating while intoxicated. A reminder that arrests and criminal charges are mere accusations and that every person is presumed innocent unless and until proven guilty in a court of law. WKVI News and Information on the Hour is brought to you by Dr. Andrew Frazier and the staff over at Stark County Family Dentistry in Knox. 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
1: From the Tri-County Weather Center, I'm Bill Banks on All News 1520 WKVI. 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This afternoon, partly sunny with a high near 84, a chance of showers and thunderstorms. Tonight, mostly cloudy with a low around 68, showers and thunderstorms likely. Looking ahead to Tuesday, mostly cloudy with a high near 81. A chance of showers and thunderstorms. Currently, it's 86 and overcast. I'm Bill Banks. For your local forecast 24/7, visit WKVI.com.
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5: This is a Bloomberg Money Minute. Hopes are fading fast on reaching a deal that would quickly reopen the Strait of Hormuz to tanker traffic. There's a standoff between Washington and Tehran to compensate victims on both sides of the U.S. war against Iran. That sent oil 5% higher today, topping $82 a barrel once again. And that is raising worries about inflation moving higher, sending stocks modestly lower today as Wall Street awaits more inflation data coming on Wednesday. Today, the Dow was down 61 points, the NASDAQ down 85, the S&P down by 5. The AI chipmaker NVIDIA is teaming up with six giants of Wall Street, Goldman Sachs, BlackRock, Blackstone, and others, putting up a collective $500 billion in financing to build out AI computing centers and other infrastructure. But the announcement of that deal did not give NVIDIA much of a lift. Though shares down about 3%, it is still worth $5.25 trillion, though, the most valuable company on the planet. Tom Busby, Bloomberg Radio.
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2: This is Ty Higgins from the Ohio AgNet. Hoosier Ag Today's founder Gary Truitt recently was honored with the Farm Broadcaster of the Year Award from our National Association of Farm Broadcasting. Gary was really surprised by the honor, but I can tell you many of us weren't. Gary's work for agriculture goes far outside his Indiana borders. 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Congratulations, Gary.
3: Indiana's ag leaders pushing Governor Braun for major upgrades to the state's animal disease diagnostic laboratories. I'm CJ Miller, and this is Hoosier Ag Today News.
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5: From the Tri-County Weather Center, I'm Bill Banks on All News 1520 WKVI. 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This afternoon, partly sunny with a high near 84. A chance of showers and thunderstorms. Tonight, mostly cloudy with a low around 68. Showers and thunderstorms likely. Looking ahead to Tuesday, mostly cloudy with a high near 81. A chance of showers and thunderstorms. Currently, it's 86 and overcast. I'm Bill Banks. For your local forecast 24/7, visit WKVI.com.
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10: AP News, I'm Ben Thomas. President Trump's pushing for the spacing out of childhood vaccines. Jennifer King reports that runs contrary to the guidance of medical groups.
11: At the White House, President Trump signed an executive order revamping recommendations for childhood vaccines.
12: You have the MMR. We want it in three separate vaccinations, given at separate times.
11: The order will advise states to consider updating their school vaccine mandates to reflect the administration's recommendations, although separate measles, mumps, and rubella vaccines are not currently available in the United States. Public health experts have raised concerns that spacing out shots will lead to an increased risk for children who could be infected with a preventable disease before returning for another visit. The president has also been fixated on connecting autism to vaccines, despite a lack of scientific evidence. Health Secretary Robert F. Kennedy Jr. says research to identify the cause of autism is underway.
13: We'll bring you actions and findings as soon as they are ready.
11: I'm Jennifer King.
10: Canada's put its military on standby to help battle wildfires in British Columbia. One person's died and some 20,000 people have been forced to flee homes along Okanagan Lake. The fast-moving Bald Range wildfire remains out of control. And in South America, Western Colombia was hit by a 7.4 magnitude earthquake. At least 111 people are confirmed to have been killed. It's the most powerful earthquake to hit Colombia in the last decade. In the U.S., the lower 48 states recorded the hottest month on record in July, that from NOAA. And Jessica Hill reports a trial's underway over the killing of Tupac Shakur.
14: I'm here in the Las Vegas courthouse where the trial has started for the man accused of killing Shakur in 1996. About 30 years ago, Tupac Shakur was killed in Las Vegas in a drive-by shooting. Prosecutors allege Dwayne Davis, also known as PPD, provided the gun and orchestrated the killing. Jury selection has begun today and is expected to last about 5 days, and the trial in total will last about a month.
10: This is AP News. Seth Sutel now with the AP Markets Report.
15: Stocks slipped below their latest all-time high on Wall Street while crude oil prices rose again. The S&P 500 fell 0.1% Monday. The Dow fell 60 points. That's also 0.1%. The Nasdaq Composite lost 0.3%. Intel dropped 4.1%. The chipmaker said it may sell $15 billion of stock amid booming demand for AI computing power. Berkshire Hathaway rose 1.8%. The company, formerly led by Warren Buffett, became the latest to beat profit forecasts in the latest quarter. Brent crude rose 5%. Treasury yields rose in the bond market. The yield on the 10-year Treasury climbed to 4.70%. Seth Sutel, New York.
10: And AAA has U.S. gasoline prices averaging just over $4 per gallon nationwide for regular grade. There's more news at APnews.com. I'm Ben Thomas. 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
5: 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The odds of him going on to fascinate millions with his talent, 1 in 260,000. The odds of this born racer having 157 career top 10 finishes in NASCAR, 1 in 125 billion. The odds of him winning both the Daytona 500 and the Brickyard 400 in the same year, 1 in 195 million. The odds of a child being diagnosed with autism, 1 in 68. 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
6: Michelle Franzen. Following a contentious confirmation hearing, Todd Blanche is now the nation's top cop.
7: Blanche was sworn in by Emil Bove, judge on the powerful Third Circuit Court of Appeals, who just 2 years ago served as Blanche's co-counsel defending Donald Trump across three criminal cases. Blanche and Bove both took top jobs in the Justice Department after Trump won re-election. Blanche now has the role of the country's top law enforcement officer after being narrowly confirmed in a 50-49 vote Saturday morning. Peter Harlamus, ABC News.
6: In Western Colombia, at least 111 people are dead following a major earthquake today. Officials say search and rescues are underway at collapsed building sites. In South Carolina, Defense Secretary Pete Hegseth today renaming Joint Base Charleston to Joint Base Lindsey Graham. The change honors the late senator who served in the Air Force, Reserves, and National Guard for more than three decades. And Powerball fever building. Tonight's Powerball jackpot up to $905 million. This is ABC News. Two new cyber incidents involving public systems have been reported.
8: In Suisun City in the San Francisco Bay Area, a state of emergency has been declared after malicious software infected computers that run 911 call routing, police and fire dispatch, city services and records. The city saying to contain the threat and preserve evidence, it shut down its entire IT network. In Oregon, the state is now confirming a cyber incident in July that included unauthorized access to technology used by a drinking water provider, and the state is assessing any impact on public systems in Oregon. Alex Stone, ABC News.
6: Federal investigators say Iran may be behind earlier incidents reported in multiple states. An unusual flight cancellation for airline passengers traveling from Victoria International Airport in British Columbia to Toronto. The flight had to be canceled after a child refused to sit down and fasten their seatbelt. The Porter Airlines flight returned to the terminal. Passengers had to wait until the next day to fly out. Michelle Franzen, ABC News.
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0: Claiming he can't do what he did. You're listening to Network Indiana. I'm Jarrett Lewis. The former chair of the Indiana Utility Regulatory Commission, Andy Zay, is filing a lawsuit against Indiana Governor Mike Braun, claiming that his removal from the IURC was unjustified. Zay was fired last week, soon after voting in favor of a rate increase for AES Indiana, which the governor opposed. The lawsuit argues that the governor did not have legal grounds to remove Zay from the commission. Robbers stealing over $2 million in precious metals, jewelry, and cash from King Jewelers in Indy earlier today. The group then drove off before troopers spotted them on I-65 near Lebanon.
3: That vehicle attempted to flee from officers and ultimately came to rest where five suspects fled on foot from that vehicle in Clinton County.
0: IMPD Officer Tommy Thompson says police ended the chase with a pit maneuver, then used drones, canines, and a helicopter to track down and arrest all five suspects. An arrest is made in a crash investigation that started about 4 months ago in Indianapolis. Ryan Hendrick has more.
12: Pooh Bear's House of Hugs daycare was heavily damaged when police responded to the building on Indianapolis's Near East Side early Saturday morning, April 25th. When officers got there, they found two people inside of a truck that had crashed into the building, one a 15-year-old sitting in the back seat, the other Nehemiah Golson. He was dead in the front. The teenager taken to the hospital. Investigators later determined the 15-year-old kid shot Golson. Now they're facing reckless homicide charges. Ryan Hedrick, Network, Indiana.
0: And a Republican congressional candidate, Patrick McCauley, says voters in Indiana's 7th District are ready for a change. McCauley is challenging Democratic U.S. Rep. Andre Carson, who has represented the district since 2008.
13: He wants to make gas prices cheaper. He wants to make homes cheaper. He wants to make drug prices cheaper. He wants to get rid of PAC money, donations to political candidates that he already accepts money from. No, he's had his chance, right? He's had his chance at this 10-point affordability agenda for the past 18 years.
0: McCauley was joined at the event by dozens, including his father there, Doug McCauley. I'm Jarrett Lewis. You're listening to Network Indiana.
14: The Food Bank of Northern Indiana has announced a location change for its mobile food distribution in Stark County this month. I'm Becca Shepherd for Stark County Family Dentistry from the WKBI Information Center. The mobile food distribution, which will take place this upcoming Friday, August 14th, will be held at the Knox United Methodist Church, which is located at 201 South Shield Street in Knox. This distribution is scheduled to take place from 10 a.m. to noon Central Time or until supplies last. The distribution is provided by the USDA and is intended to serve 150 households. These mobile food distributions offer assorted food items free of charge for households in need of food assistance. The items are pre-boxed and pre-bagged and get distributed on a first-come, first-served basis while supplies last. These distributions are drive-through, so attendees should remain in their vehicles and open their trunks to receive items. There will also be a self-loading area available for those whose trunks do not open. Kankakee Valley REMC recently shared details about a scam call that has been making rounds to their members and which has been reported in the past by other utility companies. The caller in this case is claiming to be with the electric company and stating that members have a credit on their account. The caller then asks for a credit card number to guarantee or reserve the supposed credit. Kankakee Valley REMC has stated outright that this is a scam. KVREMC will never call members and ask for a credit card number over the phone in order to issue an account credit. If you receive a call from someone claiming to be a representative from KVREMC, or if you receive any suspicious call from someone claiming to be a company representative, the best practice is to hang up the phone and call the company back directly. In KVREMC's case, the official number to reach them is 800-552-2622. A press release shared on Sunday from the LaPorte County Sheriff's Office states that on August 6th at 4:49 p.m., two of their deputies were exiting Terrace Acres Mobile Home Park in Michigan City onto U.S. 20. One of the deputies observed a GMC SUV traveling west on U.S. 20 and recognized the vehicle and knew it was associated with 30-year-old Jacob A. Gilmore, who was wanted by the LaPorte County Sheriff's Office for invasion of privacy and domestic battery. The deputies observed a traffic violation and attempted to initiate a traffic stop near U.S. 20 and County Line Road. The vehicle stopped, but suddenly accelerated and began traveling south on County Line Road, triggering a motor vehicle pursuit. The pursuit traveled through several townships. Gilmore eventually turned onto Horseshoe Bend Road, also known as Miller's Lane. The SUV left the roadway and became partially submerged in a waterway. Gilmore refused deputies' instructions, lit a glass pipe, and began smoking from it before exiting the SUV and swimming away. Multiple deputies entered the water in a search for Gilmore, who was located, brought to the surface, and swam towards the shore. Medical attention was provided and Gilmore was taken into custody. He later attempted to flee again on foot. Gilmore remains in custody and was arrested for multiple offenses, including resisting law enforcement, possession of cocaine / narcotic drug, escape, criminal recklessness, aggressive driving, possession of paraphernalia, and operating while intoxicated. A reminder that arrests and criminal charges are mere accusations and that every person is presumed innocent unless and until proven guilty in a court of law. 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
4: From the Tri-County Weather Center, I'm Bill Banks on All News 1520 WKVI. 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Tonight, mostly cloudy with a 60% chance of rain and thunderstorms. Low around 70. Tomorrow, overcast with a 40% chance of afternoon rain. High 85. Tomorrow night, showers and storms. Low 67. Tuesday, partly sunny, afternoon rain, high 83. I'm Bill Banks. 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
10: His last time on the Dirts. I'm Eric Pfeiffer. 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
12: From the Tri-County Weather Center, I'm Bill Banks on All News 1520 WKVI. 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Tonight, mostly cloudy with a 60% chance of rain and thunderstorms. Low around 70. Tomorrow, overcast with a 40% chance of afternoon rain. High 85. Tomorrow night, showers and storms. Low 67. Tuesday, partly sunny. Afternoon rain. High 83. I'm Bill Banks. For your local forecast 24/7, visit WKVI.com.

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3: The Indiana Fever announced earlier today that they have signed center Mercedes Russell. Russell joins the team wearing number 5 as a season-ending injury exception following Demaryius Dontus' recent knee surgery. Russell spoke with the media earlier today on what she can bring for the organization.
4: Just my experience. I've obviously played several seasons in this league, and just bringing that to this team that has, you know, so much talent, so much versatility, and also so much experience at the same time. So just adding my experience, the depth of my knowledge, and just, you know, hopefully I can add to the team.
3: Russell was part of the Seattle Storm's 2018 and 2020 championship winning teams during her 7-year stint with them. The 6'6 center was drafted by the New York Liberty in 2018 and played 20 games last season for the Los Angeles Sparks. Meanwhile, the Fever return to action tomorrow night from Gainbridge Fieldhouse to take on the New York Liberty. The Liberty enter tomorrow's game with a 20-13 record, while the Fever currently sit at 20-12. Head coach Steffi White spoke with the media earlier today on what to expect against the Liberty.
5: They're certainly playing well right now. You know, anytime you have players that are in and out of rotation like they've had with injury, you got to find your way a little bit first, and I think they found their way. So we've got to make sure, again, we got to be really disciplined and detailed in our approach and practice today and be ready for a tough one tomorrow.
3: Tip-off is set for 7:30 tomorrow night. 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In the NTT IndyCar Series, Alex Palou took his 6th win of the 2026 season yesterday as he dominated the Only Bulls Grand Prix of Portland. For Palou, this was his 3rd win at Portland and the 25th of his career. Palou started 2nd and led 60 of the 110 laps, while Felix Rosenquist and Will Power completed the podium.
6: Everybody at CGR and Honda, they did an incredible job. I had an absolute rocket ship today. It was very, very nice to drive like every single lap. I was a little bit worried there when we put those alternates. They were so good.
3: Palou now holds on to a 110-point championship lead over Kyle Kirkwood. IndyCar now heads north of the border for the inaugural Ontario Honda Dealers Indy at Markham on Sunday at noon. For Network Indiana Sports, I'm Landon Coons.
7: Fox News. I'm Deborah Valentine. President Trump signed an executive order today calling for a re-evaluation of federally recommended childhood vaccines. It includes breaking up the measles, mumps, and rubella shot to individual doses.
8: The most serious and dangerous diseases, along with the MMR, which hopefully will be split up. You have the MMR. We want it in 3 separate vaccinations, given at separate times.
7: The plan is to cut the list of recommended vaccinations to 11. Joint Base Charleston is renamed Joint Base Lindsey Graham in honor of the late Senator Lindsey Graham. During the ceremony where Secretary Pete Hegseth called on Congress to pass $1.5 trillion in funding for the Pentagon.
9: Fully funding our warriors would be one last great accomplishment for Colonel Lindsey Graham and a major part of his legacy.
7: America's listening to Fox News.
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14: Blaming he can't do what he did. did. You're listening to Network Indiana. I'm Jarrett Lewis. The former chair of the Indiana Utility Regulatory Commission, Andy Zay, is filing a lawsuit against Indiana Governor Mike Braun, claiming that his removal from the IURC was unjustified. Zay was fired last week, soon after voting in favor of a rate increase for AES Indiana, which the governor opposed. The lawsuit argues that the governor did not have legal grounds to remove Zay from the commission. Robbers stealing over $2 million in precious metals, jewelry, and cash from King Jewelers in Indy earlier today. The group then drove off before troopers spotted them on I-65 near Lebanon.
15: That vehicle attempted to flee from officers and ultimately came to rest where five suspects fled on foot from that vehicle in Clinton County.
14: IMPD Officer Tommy Thompson says police ended the chase with a pit maneuver, then used drones, canines, and a helicopter to track down and arrest all five suspects. An arrest is made in a crash investigation that started about 4 months ago in Indianapolis. Ryan Hendrick has more.
16: Pooh Bear's House of Hugs daycare was heavily damaged when police responded to the building on Indianapolis's Near East Side early Saturday morning, April 25th. When officers got there, they found two people inside of a truck that had crashed into the building, one a 15-year-old sitting in the back seat, the other Nehemiah Golson. He was dead in the front. The teenager taken to the hospital. Investigators later determined the 15-year-old kid shot Golson. Now they're facing reckless homicide charges. Ryan Hedrick, Network, Indiana.
14: And a Republican congressional candidate, Patrick McCauley, says voters in Indiana's 7th District are ready for a change. McCauley is challenging Democratic U.S. Rep. Andre Carson, who has represented the district since 2008.
17: He wants to make gas prices cheaper. He wants to make homes cheaper. He wants to make drug prices cheaper. He wants to get rid of PAC money, donations to political candidates that he already accepts money from. No, he's had his chance, right? He's had his chance at this 10-point affordability agenda for the past 18 years.
14: McCauley was joined at the event by dozens, including his father there, Doug McCauley. I'm Jarrett Lewis. You're listening to Network Indiana.
18: A traffic stop brings the arrest of two people. I'm Rusty Nixon, Max 98.3 FM News. July 31st at 6:26 p.m., officers with the Plymouth Police Department conducted a traffic stop on a vehicle whose registered owner was a habitual traffic violator. The vehicle owner was identified as Kerry Baird, 55, of Rochester. The officer stopped the vehicle, US 30 and US 31. Baird was driving and was taken into custody for driving while in HTV. The officer could smell the odor of marijuana coming from the vehicle, and the passenger stepped out and was found to be intoxicated. Passenger was identified as Christopher Harper, 55, of North Judson. During the search of the vehicle, marijuana was located, along with marijuana pipes. Both parties were placed under arrest for possession and paraphernalia and transported to the Marshall County Jail. Suspects are considered innocent until proven guilty in a court of law. August 8th at 6:32 a.m., Plymouth police are dispatched to Poplar Street regarding a 911 call from a woman saying a man had broken into her residence. Officers searched the residence. They did not locate the suspect. In speaking with the woman, she was able to provide a possible name for that suspect. While at the Poplar Street resident, Marshall County 911 advised of another residential entry complaint on King's Court. County and city police responded and located the suspect inside a vehicle in the garage at the King's Court address. The man was identified as a suspect from Poplar Street, Rodell Martinez Huizar, 25, of Plymouth, and was then placed under arrest and transported to the Marshall County Jail. Suspects are considered innocent until proven guilty in a court of law. As budget season gets into full swing, the Marshall County Council heard first reading of an ordinance that would continue the special LIT, or local income tax, that was initiated to pay for the construction of the county jail.
19: I think I was going over the numbers, and it's astonishing how much money it does take to run, you know, your jail, your central dispatch, your sheriff's. You have the sheriff's department, I believe it's up to $3.5 million, and then you've got the 911 central dispatch funds. You're over $10 million of funding that, and takes money to keep people, you know, safe, and we've done a pretty good job in the county. And so I just think you get a whole lot of more risk than there is reward.
18: Harmon went on to outline for the council the numbers should the county allow the tax to expire when jail bonds are paid off in the coming year, stating a $1.5 million surplus at the end of the current budget year would be greatly different next year.
19: But if we did that, you know, you take it to zero and you no longer have the revenue, and look what happens to your combined surplus and deficit in the two funds. You're still looking at a $3.3 million deficit if you get rid of the jail tax altogether. So, and that requires you to cut 3.3 just to make the numbers, you know, add up. And that's a big number to swallow without a jail income tax.
18: Council voted to schedule a public hearing on the ordinance during second reading at their meeting on September 14th. Council heard first reading of this year's county budget Monday as well. The second reading will also be part of that meeting on September 14th. City of Mishawaka is putting goats to work along the St. Joe River. 20 New Zealand mountain goats are spending the next month or so clearing overgrown brush, invasive weeds, and other vegetation along the steep riverbank near the Logan Street Bridge. The goats will be there around the clock doing a job that's traditionally required tree crews. That work was expensive and difficult because of the steep terrain. Goats offer the city a cheaper and safer way to clear the riverbank. I'm Rusty Nixon, Max 98.3 FM News. 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
1: From the Tri-County Weather Center, I'm Bill Banks on All News 1520 WKVI. 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Tonight, mostly cloudy with a 60% chance of rain and thunderstorms. Low around 70. Tomorrow, overcast with a 40% chance of afternoon rain. High 85. Tomorrow night, showers and storms. Low 67. Tuesday, partly sunny. Afternoon rain. High 83. I'm Bill Banks. For your local forecast 24/7, visit WKVI.com.
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4: 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I'm Eric Pfeiffer. This is Hoosier Ag Today News, brought to you by the Indiana State Fair. 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
5: 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I just won Grand Champion Mika Weather at the Indiana State Fair.
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4: 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I'm Eric Pfeiffer, Hoosier Ag Today, Indiana's Farm Network, for 20 years.
6: Turning that to funeral arrangements. 69-year-old Clifford D. Minter of Winnemac passed away July 29th. Private gravesite services will be held at the Winnemac Cemetery McKinley Edition in Winnemac. Arrangements have been entrusted to Frayne Mortuary in Winnemac for 69-year-old Clifford D. Minter of Winnemac. Services will be held for Virginia Niece of Knox tomorrow, Tuesday, August 4th, at M.C. Smith Funeral Home in Knox. Visitation will be held from 11 a.m. until noon, followed by a funeral service to begin at noon Central Time. That's for Virginia Niece of Knox. 86-year-old Betty Jean Burke Sullivan passed away July 29th. Friends and family are invited to attend a visitation honoring Betty's life on Wednesday, August 5th from 10 a.m. to noon Central Time at O'Donnell Funeral Home in North Judson. There will be a funeral mass to be held also Wednesday at noon Central Time at St. Cyril and Methodius Catholic Church. In lieu of flowers, donations may be made to the church or the National MS Society in memory of 86-year-old Betty Jean Burke Sullivan. Remember, you can find complete obituary information online at WKVI.com.
7: 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Tonight, mostly cloudy with a 60% chance of rain and thunderstorms. Low around 70. Tomorrow, overcast with a 40% chance of afternoon rain. High 85. Tomorrow night, showers and storms. Low 67. Tuesday, partly sunny. Afternoon rain, high 83. I'm Bill Banks. For your local forecast 24/7, visit WKVI.com.
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18: Indianapolis Colts have a quarterback battle on their hands. No, not for the starting job. That's Daniel Jones. It's between Riley Leonard and Anthony Richardson for who backs up Jones.
9: Yeah, absolutely. I think every day those guys are battling. You know, someone's got to win a job and go take it. And those guys are back and forth. And we'll continue to work that, you know, through camp. See where it goes.
18: Head coach Shane Steichen of the Colts, and they are in New England for joint practices with the Patriots. Don't forget, coming up on August 19th, we get underway football locally. 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We'll start at 7 o'clock. Come join us. We'll be at the Yellow River Tap and Eatery in Plymouth. We'll have all the county coaches on a roundtable discussion about their teams for the upcoming year. And that all coming up on August 19th at 7 p.m. or just listen live. 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
10: ABC News, I'm Michelle Franzen. Following a contentious confirmation hearing, Todd Blanche is now the nation's top cop.
11: Blanche was sworn in by Emil Bove, judge on the powerful Third Circuit Court of Appeals, who just 2 years ago served as Blanche's co-counsel defending Donald Trump across three criminal cases. Blanche and Bove both took top jobs in the Justice Department after Trump won re-election. Blanche now has the role of the country's top law enforcement officer after being narrowly confirmed in a 50-49 vote Saturday morning. Peter Harlamus, ABC News.
10: In Western Colombia, at least 111 people are dead following a major earthquake today. Officials say search and rescues are underway at collapsed building sites. In South Carolina, Defense Secretary Pete Hegseth today renaming Joint Base Charleston to Joint Base Lindsey Graham. The change honors the late senator who served in the Air Force, Reserves, and National Guard for more than three decades. And Powerball fever building. Tonight's Powerball jackpot up to $905 million. This is ABC News. Two new cyber incidents involving public systems have been reported.
12: In Suisun City in the San Francisco Bay Area, a state of emergency has been declared after malicious software infected computers that run 911 call routing, police and fire dispatch, city services, and records. The city saying to contain the threat and preserve evidence, it shut down its entire IT network. In Oregon, the state is now confirming a cyber incident in July that included unauthorized access to technology used by a drinking water provider, and the state is assessing any impact on public systems in Oregon. Alex Stone, ABC News.
10: Federal investigators say Iran may be behind earlier incidents reported in multiple states. An unusual flight cancellation for airline passengers traveling from Victoria International Airport in British Columbia to Toronto. The flight had to be canceled after a child refused to sit down and fasten their seatbelt. The Porter Airlines flight returned to the terminal. Passengers had to wait until the next day to fly out. Michelle Franzen, ABC News.
13: Shh, here it comes.
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19: Blaming, he can't do what he did. You're listening to Network Indiana. I'm Jarrett Lewis. The former chair of the Indiana Utility Regulatory Commission, Andy Zay, is filing a lawsuit against Indiana Governor Mike Braun, claiming that his removal from the IURC was unjustified. Zay was fired last week, soon after voting in favor of a rate increase for AES Indiana, which the governor opposed. The lawsuit argues that the governor did not have legal grounds to remove Zay from the commission. Robbers stealing over $2 million in precious metals, jewelry, and cash from King Jewelers in Indy earlier today. The group then drove off before troopers spotted them on I-65 near Lebanon.
22: That vehicle attempted to flee from officers and ultimately came to rest where five suspects fled on foot from that vehicle in Clinton County.
19: IMPD Officer Tommy Thompson says police ended the chase with a pit maneuver, then used drones, canines, and a helicopter to track down and arrest all five suspects. An arrest is made in a crash investigation that started about 4 months ago in Indianapolis. Ryan Hendrick has more.
2: Pooh Bear's House of Hugs daycare was heavily damaged when police responded to the building on Indianapolis's Near East Side early Saturday morning, April 25th. When officers got there, they found two people inside of a truck that had crashed into the building, one a 15-year-old sitting in the back seat, the other Nehemiah Golson. He was dead in the front. The teenager taken to the hospital. Investigators later determined the 15-year-old kid shot Golson. Now they're facing reckless homicide charges. Ryan Hedrick, Network, Indiana.
19: And a Republican congressional candidate, Patrick McCauley, says voters in Indiana's 7th District are ready for a change. McCauley is challenging Democratic U.S. Rep. Andre Carson, who has represented the district since 2008.
3: He wants to make gas prices cheaper. He wants to make homes cheaper. He wants to make drug prices cheaper. He wants to get rid of PAC money donations to political candidates that he already accepts money from. No, he's had his chance, right? He's had his chance at this 10-point affordability agenda for the past 18 years.
19: McCauley was joined at the event by dozens, including his father there, Doug McCauley. I'm Jarrett Lewis. You're listening to Network Indiana.
6: The Food Bank of Northern Indiana has announced a location change for its mobile food distribution in Stark County this month. I'm Becca Shepherd for Stark County Family Dentistry from the WKVI Information Center. The mobile food distribution, which will take place this upcoming Friday, August 14th, will be held at the Knox United Methodist Church, which is located at 201 South Shield Street in Knox. This distribution is scheduled to take place from 10 a.m. to noon Central Time or until supplies last. The distribution is provided by the USDA and is intended to serve 150 households. These mobile food distributions offer assorted food items free of charge for households in need of food assistance. The items are pre-boxed and pre-bagged and get distributed on a first-come, first-served basis while supplies last. These distributions are drive-through, so attendees should remain in their vehicles and open their trunks to receive items. There will also be a self-loading area available for those whose trunks do not open. Kankakee Valley REMC recently shared details about a scam call that has been making rounds to their members and which has been reported in the past by other utility companies. The caller in this case is claiming to be with the electric company and stating that members have a credit on their account. The caller then asks for a credit card number to guarantee or reserve the supposed credit. Kankakee Valley REMC has stated outright that this is a scam. KVREMC will never call members and ask for a credit card number over the phone in order to issue an account credit. If you receive a call from someone claiming to be a representative from KVREMC, or if you receive any suspicious call from someone claiming to be a company representative, the best practice is to hang up the phone and call the company back directly. In KVREMC's case, the official number to reach them is 800-552-2622. A press release shared on Sunday from the LaPorte County Sheriff's Office states that on August 6th at 4:49 p.m., two of their deputies were exiting Terrace Acres Mobile Home Park in Michigan City onto U.S. 20. One of the deputies observed a GMC SUV traveling west on US 20 and recognized the vehicle and knew it was associated with 30-year-old Jacob A. Gilmore, who was wanted by the LaPorte County Sheriff's Office for invasion of privacy and domestic battery. The deputies observed a traffic violation and attempted to initiate a traffic stop near US 20 and County Line Road. The vehicle stopped, but suddenly accelerated and began traveling south on County Line Road, triggering a motor vehicle pursuit. The pursuit traveled through several townships. Gilmore eventually turned onto Horseshoe Bend Road, also known as Miller's Lane. The SUV left the roadway and became partially submerged in a waterway. Gilmore refused deputies' instructions, lit a glass pipe, and began smoking from it before exiting the SUV and swimming away. Multiple deputies entered the water in a search for Gilmore, who was located, brought to the surface, and swam towards the shore. Medical attention was provided and Gilmore was taken into custody. He later attempted to flee again on foot. Gilmore remains in custody and was arrested for multiple offenses, including resisting law enforcement, possession of cocaine / narcotic drug, escape, criminal recklessness, aggressive driving, possession of paraphernalia, and operating while intoxicated. A reminder that arrests and criminal charges are mere accusations and that every person is presumed innocent unless and until proven guilty in a court of law. WKVI News and Information on the Hour is brought to you by Dr. Andrew Frazier and the staff over at Stark County Family Dentistry in Knox. 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
7: From the Tri-County Weather Center, I'm Bill Banks on All News 1520 WKVI. 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Tonight, mostly cloudy with a 60% chance of rain and thunderstorms. Low around 70. Tomorrow, overcast with a 40% chance of afternoon rain. High 85. Tomorrow night, showers and storms, low 67. Tuesday, partly sunny, afternoon rain, high 83. I'm Bill Banks. For your local forecast 24/7, visit WKVI.com.
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8: His last time on the dirt. I'm Eric Pfeiffer. 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
9: 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I just won Grand Champion Mika Weather at the Indiana State Fair.
8: Kephart is a Johnson County native, and he took home the Grand Champion banner for the sixth time in his 10-year 4-H career Sunday night. As he looks back on his 4-H tenure, he says it's meant everything.
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10: From the Tri-County Weather Center, I'm Bill Banks on All News 1520 WKVI. 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Tonight, mostly cloudy with a 60% chance of rain and thunderstorms. Low around 70. Tomorrow, overcast with a 40% chance of afternoon rain. High 85. Tomorrow night, showers and storms. Low 67. Tuesday, partly sunny. Afternoon rain. High 83. I'm Bill Banks. 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
3: Play me, he can't do what he did. You're listening to Network Indiana. I'm Jarrett Lewis. The former chair of the Indiana Utility Regulatory Commission, Andy Zay, is filing a lawsuit against Indiana Governor Mike Braun, claiming that his removal from the IURC was unjustified. Zay was fired last week, soon after voting in favor of a rate increase for AES Indiana, which the governor opposed. The lawsuit argues that the governor did not have legal grounds to remove Zay from the commission. Robbers stealing over $2 million in precious metals, jewelry, and cash from King Jewelers in Indy earlier today. The group then drove off before troopers spotted them on I-65 near Lebanon.
4: That vehicle attempted to flee from officers and ultimately came to rest, where five suspects fled on foot from that vehicle in Clinton County.
3: NYPD officer Tommy Thompson says police ended the chase with a pit maneuver, then used drones, canines, and a helicopter to track down and arrest all five suspects. An arrest is made in a crash investigation that started about 4 months ago in Indianapolis. Ryan Hendrick has more.
5: Pooh Bear's House of Hugs daycare was heavily damaged when police responded to the building on Indianapolis's Near East Side early Saturday morning, April 25th. When officers got there, they found two people inside of a truck that had crashed into the building. One a 15-year-old sitting in the back seat, the other Nehemiah Golson. He was dead in the front. The teenager taken to the hospital. Investigators later determined the 15-year-old kid shot Golson. Now they're facing reckless homicide charges. Ryan Hedrick, Network, Indiana.
3: And a Republican congressional candidate, Patrick McCauley, says voters in Indiana's 7th District are ready for a change. McCauley is challenging Democratic U.S. Rep. Andre Carson, who has represented the district since 2008.
6: He wants to make gas prices cheaper. He wants to make homes cheaper. He wants to make drug prices cheaper. He wants to get rid of PAC money donations to political candidates that he already accepts money from. No, he's had his chance, right? He's had his chance at this 10-point affordability agenda for the past 18 years.
3: McCauley was joined at the event by dozens, including his father there, Doug McCauley. I'm Jarrett Lewis. You're listening to Network Indiana.
7: 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I'm Rusty Nixon, Max 98.3 FM News. July 31st at 6:26 p.m., officers with the Plymouth Police Department conducted a traffic stop on a vehicle whose registered owner was a habitual traffic violator. The vehicle owner was identified as Kerry Baird, 55, of Rochester. The officer stopped the vehicle, US 30 and US 31. Baird was driving and was taken into custody for driving while in HTV. The officer could smell the odor of marijuana coming from the vehicle, and the passenger stepped out and was found to be intoxicated. Passenger was identified as Christopher Harper, 55, of North Judson. During the search of the vehicle, marijuana was located, along with marijuana pipes. Both parties were placed under arrest for possession and paraphernalia and transported to the Marshall County Jail. Suspects are considered innocent until proven guilty in a court of law. August 8th at 6:32 a.m., Plymouth police are dispatched to Poplar Street regarding a 911 call from a woman saying a man had broken into her residence. Officers searched the residence. They did not locate the suspect. In speaking with the woman, she was able to provide a possible name for that suspect. While at the Poplar Street resident, Marshall County 911 advised of another residential entry complaint on King's Court. County and city police responded and located the suspect inside a vehicle in the garage at the King's Court address. The man was identified as a suspect from Poplar Street, Rodell Martinez Huizar, 25, of Plymouth, and was then placed under arrest and transported to Marshall County Jail. Suspects are considered innocent until proven guilty in a court of law. As budget season gets into full swing, the Marshall County Council heard first reading of an ordinance that would continue the special LIT, or local income tax, that was initiated to pay for the construction of the county jail.
8: I think I was going over the numbers, and it's astonishing how much money it does take to run, you know, your jail, your central dispatch, your sheriff's, you have the sheriff's department, I believe it's up to $3.5 million, and then you've got the 911 central dispatch funds. You're over $10 million of funding that, and takes money to keep people, you know, safe, and we've done a pretty good job in the county. And so I just think you get a whole lot of more risk than there is reward.
7: Armin went on to outline for the council the numbers should the county allow the tax to expire when jail bonds are paid off in the coming year, stating a $1.5 million surplus at the end of the current budget year would be greatly different next year.
8: But if we did that, you know, you take it to zero and you no longer have the revenue, and look what happens to your combined surplus and deficit in the two funds. You're still looking at a $3.3 million deficit if you get rid of the jail tax altogether. So, and that requires you to cut 3.3 just to make the numbers, you know, add up. And that's a big number to swallow without a jail income tax.
7: Council voted to schedule a public hearing on the ordinance during second reading at their meeting on September 14th. Council heard first reading of this year's county budget Monday as well. The second reading will also be part of that meeting on September 14th. City of Mishawaka is putting goats to work along the St. Joe River. 20 New Zealand mountain goats are spending the next month or so clearing overgrown brush, invasive weeds, and other vegetation along the steep riverbank near the Logan Street Bridge. Goats will be there around the clock doing a job that's traditionally required tree crews. That work was expensive and difficult because of the steep terrain. Goats offer the city a cheaper and safer way to clear the riverbank. I'm Rusty Nixon, Max 98.3 FM News. 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